0: Pentagon is flexing its muscle. The U.S. military budget is over $1 trillion and climbing. It's triple what China spends. The Pentagon is planning for war. U.S. military bases surround China, yet Washington says that it's China that is a threat. The U.S. is used to getting its way, but China won't be easily bullied or pushed around. It has a global economic strategy. It is expanding its influence by investing in the global South, particularly in Africa and Latin America. It's taking the lead in sustainable energy, manufacturing 80% of the world's solar panels. While the U.S. is a military powerhouse, China is increasingly an economic one, and most likely will supplant the U.S. as the global hegemon in the coming decades. Our guest today is Richard Falk. He's Professor Emeritus of International Law at Princeton. He's the recipient of the UNESCO Peace Education Prize. He served as Special Rapporteur for the United Nations from 2008 to 2014 on the situation of human rights in the Palestinian territories. He's the author of numerous books, including The Great Terror War and Unlocking the Middle East. At 95, he continues to be active. In April, he spoke at a special event organized by the Nuclear Age Peace Foundation in Santa Barbara, California. And now, Richard Falk.
1: Thank you all for coming. We happen to be meeting at a time in world history and in the American experience that will long be remembered, I think, in the same way that the Cuban Missile Crisis is remembered. I had assumed we'd be meeting in the midst of a genocidal escalation of the Iran war, and that was something that could be a decisive experience in negativity, not only for Iran, but for the U.S. and for much of the world. But it also is a challenge to do more than protest, to manifest a spirit of resistance. It is a time when we should be talking seriously about invoking the 25th Amendment. If we really value our constitutional heritage and the promise of this country to remain silent at this time is to be complicit in a criminal process that is not only dangerous, but undermines our sense, our positive sense of national identity. We cannot let that happen, and I hope we will not let it happen. We know now from historical reckoning that, good scholarship, that we evaded an apocalyptic catastrophe in 1962 by what was described by the leading historian of the subject, Martin Sherwin, as stumbling into good luck. And whether that can happen again is something we should not be counting on. We need a system of governance nationally, regionally, and globally that isn't vulnerable to the sort of warmongering leadership that Israel and the United States have brought to the Middle East and to the world. It's a time of serious reckoning with who we are and what we will become. And it's in that spirit that I just want to preface what I would like to talk about with a quote from our president and another quote that warns us of what is at stake. Trump said in a manner that needed to be taken seriously that a whole civilization, I'm quoting, a whole civilization will die tonight, never to be brought back again. I don't want that to happen. However, now that we have complete and total regime change, where different, smarter, and less radicalized minds prevail, maybe something revolutionarily wonderful can happen. Those few words are so filled with delusion and apocalyptic thinking as to justifiably scare us into what I described as the moment where the failure to invoke the 25th Amendment will be long remembered in the history of the country. The other quote I want to read was looking toward this abyss, which could be a nuclear abyss. Paul Krugman, a respected Nobel economist, a former colleague of mine at Princeton for a while, had this to say on his Substack: damned if I know what's going to happen. I mean, at some level, I think that the civilization that may be destroyed tonight is our own. I mean, are we civilized if we do this kind of thing? If America as a nation doesn't stand up against this, what are we? So God help us. Normal life will continue. It's going to be a really weird thing to be out there, you know, grocery shopping and taking the subway and all of these things. But this is, in a way, the defining moment. The fate of the whole American idea is on the line. I have no idea how this ends. And I think that those kinds of sentiments are on many minds. Confusion as to what to do and bewilderment as to how we got to where we are and how we escape once more. And how can we escape without relying on whether you call it luck or divine intervention, that's not the way to govern a planet that has this kind of weaponry and is faced with these sorts of severe ecological challenges. It won't last forever, that kind of thinking. We've tempted the apocalyptic disaster now in ways that should perform as a kind of pedagogy of living in the 21st century, or in the words of the name of this foundation, of living in the nuclear age. We are no longer children of the nuclear age, and we seem to be suffering at the moment from premature dementia, but let's hope that's a temporary passing phase. As someone that has been happily connected with the Nuclear Age Foundation, I wanted to say the Nuclear Age Peace Foundation has been more than an organization dedicated to what may be the most pressing challenge of our time, but it has also established a human community that is a, in its own way, a microcosm of what we would like the world to be. And that's a great achievement and a tribute to this kind of leadership that the organization has enjoyed. David Krieger was the president of the organization from its founding 37 years ago. We happened to be friends before we came to Santa Barbara, due to our shared commitment to a denuclearizing world. In the spirit of remembrance, I want to read the last stanza of David's fine poem, Promises of Peace, not only to affirm his legacy, but it so well expresses the motif of my remarks. And I quote, "There is no beauty in war, nor decency, nor wisdom. There is only force and blind obedience. Bombs fall, children die, and generals are celebrated. In the public square, new names, new sacrifice. Promises of peace give way to war." I find talking about peace and justice particularly daunting these days for two reasons. Aside from the existential crisis of this very hour, first, the nuclear and ecological storm clouds presently hovering over the planet and our country are beset by the radical unknowability about what will come next. We just have no real insight into the future given this degree of uncertainty. And learning to live with uncertainty is a challenge that few of us can really meet. This is accentuated by the chaos and uncertainties that haunt us even as we speak tonight, accentuated by the latest of Trump's arrogant ultimatums that unnerve even the most serene among us. And secondly, the second reason for reluctance to speak on these grandiose themes is that humanity, as embodied in distinct sovereign states and bound together due to a shared species destiny, is multiply entangled at present within a series of death traps from which there is no realistically visible escape. And indeed, scant evidence of even the will to escape from world leaders aside from the denialism of our present leader. The warmongering entrapment is linked to a militarist pathology prevailing at this time in our own country and being played out in the war, in this war of unprovoked aggression waged against Iran, its government, and above all, its people. With some sense of shame as a U.S. citizen, I quote the defining words of President Trump's latest bit of notorious foreign policy guidance posted just a few days ago on his private Truth Social channel. He says, "Tuesday will be power plant day and bridge day, all wrapped up in one, in Iran. There will be nothing like it. Open the straight, you crazy bastards, or you'll be living in hell. Just watch." And then the final words are the most mystifying. "Praise be to Allah." What could that leader of ours have been thinking? In the spirit of taking seriously what it means to live in the nuclear age, what and why have things gone so wrong in what was a prosperous and powerful country and its people, and why its people are tolerating such leadership for this long? And of course, he is among those American presidents who've been elected twice. So we can't just blame him. It's a feature of present society that's linked to the way both political parties have performed in relation to what is best for America, not making America great as a dominant military power, but what would make it great as a country that created a model of how to live together in mutual respect and benefit. As suggested, the collective malady in this country should not be exclusively attributed to Trump, although his antics certainly bring them to the surface. Perhaps naively, I find shocking the establishment branding of the Iran war at the outset as a war of choice rather than calling it what it is, as a war of unabashed aggression. Even the New York Times, which I grew up revering as the most trusted source of commentary, has the reckless temerity to uncritically refer to the Iran war as the ultimate war of choice. This terminology recalls the earlier use of choice that was current during the 2003 Iraq War. And it's a disturbing twist in public discourse. A war of choice should have no place in a law or morality governed world order. Indeed, the whole point of the UN Charter is to remove from national sovereignty the question of choice when it comes to waging war, and to limit recourse to war to a strict definition of self-defense against a prior armed attack. In practice, this legal concept of war has been somewhat expanded by the urgencies of provocation or by credible evidence of aggressive intent by the state attacked. Iran is a clear victim of aggressive war, unprovoked, and as we speak, it is also living under the shadow of this threat of genocidal escalation. And what we should not forget is that that escalation is built upon a originating crime of aggression. Somehow the conversation in the media and in more sophisticated circles has shifted to whether we're winning or losing the war, rather than thinking about how to get out of a war that was unlawful from its first day. We should remember that back in 1945, the architects of the New World Order privileged the winners of World War II by giving them an unrestricted right of veto that paralyzed the decisional power of the UN at its birth. This constitutionally undercut the UN capacity to fulfill its war prevention mission as set forth in the preamble to the UN Charter. As the Mexican delegate to the drafting conference that established this UN architecture exclaimed when asked what kind of organization has been achieved, his response is notable, I think. His words, "We have created an organization that regulates the mice while the tigers run free." This deference to geopolitics was reinforced at the Nuremberg and Tokyo war crimes that imposed criminality only for the crimes of the losers, refusing altogether to scrutinize, much less to prosecute, the crimes of the winners. This refusal meant that the development of nuclear weapons was never effectively prohibited. This tempts reflecting on an intriguing counterfactual. Let us suppose that Germany, which had its own advanced nuclear program, had won the race to develop the bomb and then dropped two atom bombs on British cities, yet went on to lose the war. As it was the liberal West, led by the U.S., did not have the moral compass and political acumen It needed to give the world not only a victory over fascism and imperialism, but a peace-building process for the future that included the prohibition of the development, possession, threat of, and use of nuclear weaponry. Might humanity have been spared the endless traumas of the nuclear age that is now at the edge of the most frightening nuclear abyss, had it not been the winner of World War II? It's a frightening thought of its own. It is also a disturbing part of the picture that the original aggression toward Iran has virtually been erased from commentary on the wars in the Middle East by the most rational and wonkish of foreign policy establishment experts. Bipartisan mainstream talk, as I've suggested it, has been focused on whether the U.S. is winning or losing this asymmetric war between countries of dramatically different capabilities.
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1: At this moment, to take account of the pre-Trump background accentuated by the threatened escalation in Iran and further stressed by the persistence of Israeli genocidal expansionism in Lebanon and the West Bank of occupied Palestine, if we are to avoid public gloom and private despair, it seems crucial to acknowledge all that is at stake if we wish for a better future. Cornel West, a friend of mine for many years and quite long ago a faculty colleague, said some impassionate words recently that express the danger of our time. We are not just facing a political crisis, we are facing a spiritual one. When greed is normalized, truth is disposable, and cruelty marketed, the soul of the nation is at stake. It's about our moral decay that rewards corruption and punishes integrity. We must call our young people back to courage, truth, justice, and love. I would only add to Cornell's words that it is not just our young people, but all people, and not only our people, but people throughout the world. I want also to call attention to the warnings given by the Canadian Prime Minister Mark Carney at this year's meeting of the World Economic Forum. Carney shocked his elite audience by an insistence that the unfolding internationally and historically of the present period is one of rupture rather than transition. And he used rupture as a negative word to talk about the tensions that Trump has largely brought to the surface and has created a fracturing of the Atlantic Alliance that had served to provide Western leadership ever since the end of World War II. It's a interesting way of seeing the present context, which is one of challenging the coherence of this Western regional alliance that is racial and religious in part, in not just geographical, as it includes Australia and New Zealand. But the point is that what Carney was talking about and what he underscored by endorsing the initial strike of the U.S. and Israel against Iran is that this was an intramural Western crisis of rupture or transition, not a global crisis. And I think that's a fundamental mistake in if we are to create a world where the diverse peoples and civilizations learn to live together in a durable way that is committed to peace and justice and to a more harmonious relationship with nature. Until we get that globality as the central feature of global governance, we will have this hierarchy in the world where it is the West against the rest. And that was the point of Samuel Huntington's notorious comments on the end of the Cold War didn't mean international stability or a geopolitical accommodation. It was the prelude to a clash of civilizations. And what we've seen in the Middle East and are seeing, and it makes these civilizational comments of Trump particularly relevant, is that these conflicts are not only traditional wars between states, they also have a civilizational identity. It was not accidental that all the countries that supported Israel in what it did in Gaza were from the white Christian West. Non-geographically conceived to include Australia and New Zealand. It had that character, and of course it was preordained by the 9/11 attacks and the way in which President Bush responded to those attacks without sensing it could have been a moment to repair the hierarchy and exploitation of the global South rather than a occasion to jump into a war against quote-unquote terror as if that is as if that can be delimited and civilizationally confined to the Islamic world. I want to just refer in bringing these remarks to an end, that there are two avenues, I believe, that lead in a positive direction. but they require a rethinking of how we conceive of the other. And the first of these is to learn from China, rather than to think of them as a rival that we must overwhelm. China achieved what very few countries achieved, an ascendancy from being one of the worst off of major third world or global south countries to being a economic superpower that didn't rely on military expansion to achieve its global stature, but rather found ways of producing win-win relations with more than 150 countries. And it's far from a perfect society and has internal issues that are grave, although it raised 300 million people in less than a decade out of a condition of extreme poverty. And no other country has done that. And it has been attentive to the well-being of its own people, not just the projection of its power. And as often been said, it's a master of the long game of international relations, not of the immediate agenda of win-lose connections that were epitomized by the colonial relationship between European colonialism and the global South, that hierarchy, exploitative hierarchy that we understood in racial terms with South African apartheid, but also had its economistic terms in relation to the post-colonial period, and then has its nuclear dimension in the hegemonic possession of nuclear weapons by these permanent members of the Security Council that are unwilling to be accountable as sovereign equal states and are willing to go to war to prevent others from acquiring the weaponry that they insist upon using without accountability and without any kind of restrictions. And one has the sense that China is ready to make an accommodation that would denuclearize international relations. And the other kind of learning is more historical, and it's a matter of taking the opportunities to enhance the human experience rather than to view it as a moment of where material and political domination can occur. And I've been personally influenced by a famous poem of Robert Frost called The Road Not Taken. And I read just a few lines from this last stanza. And I shall be telling this with a sigh. Somewhere here, ages and ages hence, two roads diverged in a wood, and I took the one least traveled by, and that has made all the difference. And why it's relevant to our circumstance is that the U.S., as the victor in World War II, had an extraordinary opportunity to structure the world in a way that would have brought prosperity and peace for at least a generation, if not longer. But it chose, as I mentioned, to play the traditional winner's game of not seeking systemic benefits, but seeking to maximize the gains of the winners and to project that into the future by way of the veto, by the notion of criminality for the losers, by that whole way. And then, there was a second opportunity at the unexpected collapse of the Soviet Union and the moment where this nuclear weaponry could have been eliminated through a monitored agreement and the UN reformed to make it able to play the role that was hoped for it as a war prevention institution. And I'm not optimistic because you have the collision of two extremisms. The extremism of a leader that can't accept the reality of political defeat, and the extremism of a political configuration in Iran that prefers martyrdom to some kind of compromise. And when you have these two extremisms colliding with each other, you have to be a wild-eyed optimist to think that they can come to a mutually satisfactory agreement. And so, in closing, I feel that these two, learning to seize these moments of flux, whether you call them ruptures or transitions, and trying to follow a path that learns from China are two ways forward toward a better future for all of humanity. Let me stop there. Well, the whole idea of the Gaza People's Tribunal was that governments were not stopping the carnage, and the UN was helpless and useless in the setting of the ongoing genocide. And Jeremy Corbyn did a version of it in London. Their tribunal focused on British complicity. And there was another in Canada that focused on Canadian complicity. These were, I think, effective in reaching a certain part of the relevant communities. Our two public sessions were in Sarajevo and in Istanbul, and a side event at the UN in New York. And I think it generated very powerful testimony from witnesses, survivors, and experts. And a jury of conscience delivered the verdict, and it was a very

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1: By what was happening in Gaza and by the failure of the liberal democracies to be at least detached, if not helping to find a way toward accommodation and peace, peaceful approach. The Palestinian people have been not helped by the wishes of others, including the UN, that partitioned historic Palestine without ever consulting the resident population. And the present period where Trump presides over this Board of Peace is a terrible moment, both because it's received the blessings of the UN and it has engaged in a kind of Orwellian doublespeak as to what is peace and justice. It rewards the criminal and punishes the victim. And that's not a good way of establishing a humane future. As far as two states or one state, most Palestinians that I've been in touch with don't feel the two states can work. There are too many settlers that are determined to remain and are violent and militant and would create a very problematic future. I was close friend of Edward Said, who's probably the most distinguished public intellectual among the Palestinian people, at least living outside. They have a large number of very articulate and thoughtful personalities. He died in 2003, but his vision earlier than that was that only a one secular state based on equality of the two peoples could succeed. And he deeply believed in that. If there was a two-state, it's almost certain it would be a mini-state dominated by Israel and probably neutralized sitting next to this Prussian militarized state, and that would not be very stable as far as the future is concerned. I think younger Palestinians wouldn't accept it over time, and Israel, I don't know how they would respond to it. My own sense is there will not be peace between Israel and the Palestinians until on the Israeli side, Zionism is either rejected as part of the governing ideology or is radically changed in its view of how to live with the Palestinians. And we should all remember that before this Gaza war occurred, there were a series of thoughtful, objective studies that established that the Israel-Palestine relationship was one of apartheid. In other words, that Israel as the occupying power was committed to a policy of apartheid. And that was validated by the judgments of the International Court of Justice and an

0: directly by the International Criminal Court. The other thing, that something has to be done about the Palestinian refugees that have lived as refugees since 1947. That's been a no-go issue for Israel and a must issue for the Palestinians. So again, it's a collision of views. I do feel that the Palestinians are far readier for a accommodation and compromise than is Israel, which views its mission to be, at least as influenced by Zionist ideology, its mission to be one of occupying and being sovereign in the whole of historic Palestine.
1: 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Richard Falk is Professor Emeritus of International Law at Princeton. 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Joe Ritchie is our general manager and editor. I'm David Barsamyan. Thank you for listening. And remember to support your local public station. We go out with Duke Ellington. Things ain't what they used to be.

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1: The Democratic Party is looking to pull off an upset in, of all places, the very red state of Nebraska. But in order to get there, they're placing their hopes on someone who's not even a Democrat.
2: All the time when you have the undecideds, I hear people like, how could you be undecided? I'm like, I just am. And they like, don't believe me. But I'm just skeptical.
1: Dan Osborne is hoping to bring his own brand of populist economics to the Senate. And he's willing to buck both parties to do it.
2: Another reason why I'm independent, because I believe in principles over party. I'm not just going to vote a letter.
1: What are your chances in your election?
2: Oh, 100%. Hands down, landslide. Nobody's ever won bigger in Nebraska than me.
1: That and more on the New Yorker Radio Hour right after the news.
3: Live from NPR News in Washington, I'm Ryland Barton. President Trump says the ceasefire with Iran is still holding. This, as NPR's Franco Ordonez reports, follows another set of airstrikes by American forces and retaliatory strikes by Iran.
4: The latest set of deadly strikes between the two countries threatened to upend peace talks and the already fragile ceasefire between the two nations. Trump said there was a reason behind the U.S. strikes, echoing a U.S. military assessment that they were defensive moves.
5: And I'd say in that part of the world, ceasefire is when you're shooting in a more moderate manner.
6: Yesterday,
5: a ceasefire there is much different than a ceasefire in other parts of the world.
4: But he insisted talks continue to go, quote, very well, and that it's possible they could reach an agreement in a matter of days. Franco Ordonez, NPR News, the White House.
3: Homeland Security Secretary Mark Wayne Mullen doubled down on his threat to remove Customs and Border Protection officers from airports in cities that don't typically cooperate with federal immigration enforcement. Mullen criticized what the administration calls sanctuary cities for letting local police refuse to cooperate with immigration agents.
7: If that means I got to pull them out of Customs and Border Protection from processing international flights, I will. If they're cooperating with us, then I don't have to do that.
3: Mullen's threat has sparked criticism from the travel industry. For its potential to cause chaos just ahead of the World Cup. The chief executive of OpenAI, Sam Altman, was in Washington today meeting with White House officials and members of Congress. The trip comes a day after President Trump signed an executive order creating a voluntary government review process for some of the most powerful AI models, NPR's Windsor Johnston reports.
8: Altman is meeting with White House officials to discuss AI policy as well as bipartisan congressional lawmakers who oversee the technology sector. The visit comes as AI companies increasingly find themselves at the center of policy debates in Washington. While the industry has invested heavily in lobbying and public outreach, some Democrats are pushing for tougher oversight of artificial intelligence, citing concerns about jobs, energy demand, and the growing influence of the nation's largest tech companies. Republicans have pushed for a lighter regulatory approach. President Trump's executive order includes a provision that would allow some advanced AI models to undergo a 30-day government review before the release to the public. Windsor Johnston, NPR News, Washington.
3: Polymarket is ending its paid relationship with former Republican Congressman George Santos as federal regulators investigate him for possible insider trading. Santos bet against his attendance at President Trump's State of the Union this past February. He later blamed a delayed flight for missing the event. Santos made the trades on Kalshi, another prediction marketplace, which referred them to the Commodity Futures Trading Commission. This is NPR News. A new Gallup poll finds support for same-sex marriage and relationships in the U.S. has stopped rising after two decades. About two-thirds of U.S. adults believe same-sex marriage should be legal, according to the poll, down slightly from 71% in 2022. Most of the change is driven by Republicans. A new agreement could pave the way for desalinated ocean water to help western states survive drought, even far from the coast. From member station KJZZ, Alex Hager reports it could allow people in California, Arizona, and Nevada to benefit from Pacific Ocean water.
6: San Diego County Water Authority Board Chair Nick Serrano says the new agreement would allow for an exchange. His agency would lean harder on that ocean water, and other users in California, Arizona, and Nevada could pay to take some of San Diego's Colorado River water.
9: Because the challenge we face is regional and across state lines, the solutions must be that too.
6: Water agencies in Arizona are scrambling to find new water supplies as they could face big cuts to the amount they can pull from the Colorado River. Drought and climate change are straining its supplies. Officials said this new agreement could give them a way to adapt that doesn't require the construction of any new pipes or canals. For NPR News, I'm Alex Hager in Phoenix.
3: NASA says a meteoric fireball as heavy as an elephant caused a double boom that rang out over New England over the weekend. The meteor was about 5 feet wide and traveling at an estimated 42,000 miles an hour when it entered Earth's atmosphere. NASA says when it broke up miles above New England on Saturday, the energy released was equivalent of about 230 tons of TNT. This is NPR News.
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12: This is The New Yorker Radio Hour. I'm David Remnick. When you look at the current makeup of Congress, and the Senate in particular, Democrats have got a big numbers problem. For a generation or more, they've been concentrating in big urban areas, leaving more rural states trending heavily Republican. Now, we often hear that Democrats are fighting to be competitive in parts of the country where they've already been counted out. But that's easier said than done. With partisanship so high in the country, that means winning over voters who are not just skeptical, but hostile.
13: Right now, it's a government for the 1% and the corporations, and I think we're fed up.
12: Dan Osborne of Nebraska would probably be a dream candidate for the Democrats. He's a blue-collar mechanic in the food processing industry. He's a union leader, an economic populist, and a veteran of the Navy and the Army National Guard. But Osborne isn't a Democrat, and he doesn't want to associate with either party. He's running as an independent, which is not an easy choice for him because it makes fundraising and generally running a campaign a great deal harder. And yet polls are showing that Dan Osborne is running neck and neck with Pete Ricketts, the Republican incumbent in a very Republican state. The Democratic nominee in the race just stepped aside to clear the field for Osborne. I sat down with Dan Osborne recently to talk about the Senate and his race and how he got into politics in the first place. Dan, some people know your story well, particularly if they're in Nebraska, but you're about to run for Senate, and I just wonder how you got into politics. You're a union guy. I'd love to know your working history and how you decided to make this leap.
14: Yeah, well, if you don't mind, I would like to go back to graduating high school.
12: Okay.
14: Because I went into the Navy. I've always felt compelled to serve. I then met my wife. We had our first daughter. And, you know, my life changed. And I was like, man, I need a job with some insurance. Yeah. Right? It's easy to take care of yourself, but as soon as you have to start taking care of somebody else. Sure. So I went into the workforce, dropped out of college, and started working at Kellogg's as an industrial mechanic. One of the first days on the job, an old guy by the name of Ron Jabowski, old Polish guy. He looked like Tom Selleck from Magnum P.I. I'm dating myself again. These kids probably don't know.
12: We'll explain. We'll have liner notes.
14: There you go. You know, we were wrenching on a machine, and he looked over at me and he said, hey, kid, have you joined the union yet? I said, no, sir, I have not. He's like, well, you might want to think about doing that. And I said, well, crap, Tom Selleck's telling me to join the union. I better go do that. Nebraska's right to work.
12: What were you making at Kellogg's at that time?
14: At that time, I was making, this was in 2002, roughly. I was making $19 an hour.
12: Mm-hmm.
14: And then I joined the union. I just worked hard, and I kept my head down for a lot of years, just going to work. Well, old guys like Ron used to take care of the union business. And we started to lose on some contracts. Those guys started to retire. And so I wanted to get involved. So I ran for executive board of my local. I got elected as vice president.
4: Mm-hmm.
14: About 3 months later, the president stepped down because you get yelled at a lot in that role by both your members and management alike. But I knew the role was important, so I assumed it.
4: When you say you lost some contracts, what does that mean?
14: In 2015, we made a lot of concessions. It was a two-tier wage system was the mm-hmm. massive one. That was a killer for us. So now you have somebody working right next to you making half the wages you are and a different insurance policy. So during COVID, we were all working 7 days a week, 12 hours a day, that whole year, no time off. In fact, at one point in time, 50% of our workforce was forced quarantined and or sick. But we kept all four of those plants running at maximum capacity. The CEO gave himself a $2 million raise. The board enriched themselves, stock buybacks, capitalism working at its finest. Got no problem with that. Problem I had was our contract expired at the end of that year. And they sat across the negotiating table from us and they said, we're going to take your health insurance. We're going to take your cost of living adjustment, our only form of wage increases designed to keep us even with inflation. And then we're going to implement a two-tier wage system that's permanent with no path for a lower tier employee to go the upper tier. And so for me as president, that was my old crap moment. And this is really where my story begins in politics. I cut my teeth in politics on the picket line. The strike was 77 days.
4: Mm-hmm. It's a long strike.
14: Yeah.
4: It's a long time not to get paid. Did you get popular support?
14: We did. Yeah. I mean, Joe Biden came out and talked about our strike. Our favorability rating or union's favorability rating around the country was, some of the polling data that we saw. And sentiment was about 72% were in favor of, you know, what we were trying to do.
4: What kind of contract did you come to? What kind of agreement?
14: I believe it was a 3% raise over 5 years. It wasn't a ton. We weren't asking for a ton. The two-tier wage system, we were able to negotiate more lower-tier employees to go to the upper tier yearly, and we held our insurance.
4: Now, you ran 2 years ago for Senate, and you came up short. What's different about the political climate now that you think will make your candidacy more of a possibility?
14: Fundamentally, the difference is my opponent. You know, in 2024, I ran against Deb Fischer. I had no name recognition. I mean, I took the truth that wage-earning people deserve a seat at the table in Washington, mm-hmm. D.C. Pretty simple. And I took that out. I did over 200 public town halls in Nebraska and just learned everything I know right now from people of Nebraska and their towns, from boots on the ground. And we turned that into 47% of the vote.
4: Right. You came up short by 6 points.
14: 6 points.
4: Even though in the same state, Trump won by 20, I think.
14: Yes.
4: Yeah.
14: Yeah. So we
4: did
14: well.
4: That was encouraging.
14: It was, yeah. And, so fast forward to 2026, and I have to decide now, am I going to do this again? Because it's hard, right? Especially for, this is why less than 2% of our elected officials in the House and Senate come from the working class, because it's hard. I don't have a law firm that can go run itself while I go run around the state.
4: When you say it's hard, you mean personally hard?
14: Yeah.
4: Tell me a little bit about that.
14: Yeah, well, I'm getting ready to remortgage my house so I can pay my bills.
4: That's probably unique for Senate candidates.
14: Yeah, and last Friday, I just quit my job as a pipe fitter so I can campaign full time.
4: What does politics look like to you? When you look at the Senate, the way it's composed, what its concerns are, the language it speaks, where do you think it's failing you?
14: Robin Williams, the late comedian, mm-hmm. He said it best. He said, our politicians should be wearing NASCAR jackets with patches of their sponsors so we know how they're going to vote.
4: It's the money. It's the corrupting money.
14: The corrupting money. Citizens United. Corporations are not people. Money's not free speech. You shouldn't be able to donate an unlimited amount of money to an independent expenditure. It's how Elon Musk pumped $300 million into the election. That is too much influence and control. And you can almost relate every single issue that we are going to talk about and people talk about to a money interest at mm-hmm. some point, right? So if you want to work in Washington, D.C., and you want to continue, especially in the House where you got to run every 2 years, and I was told a House member spends 4 hours every single day just dialing for dollars, how are you supposed to be effective? And who are you going to be working for? Are you going to be working for the people that got you elected, that voted for you, or are you going to be working for the people giving you money so you can continue to work, right? It's a dichotomy that doesn't work.
15: But I got to ask you, how are you going to get money to run?
14: Well, I don't take corporate PAC money. My average donation is $48, and I've received small dollar donations from all 50 states. So my campaign is powered by the people.
15: Why do you want to run as an independent and not either a Democrat or Republican?
14: I've always been an independent from the time I could register to vote. I grew up in a very conservative household. My dad actually sent me trick-or-treating when I was a kid dressed as George Bush Sr. But I knew when I went off on my own and into the Navy that I didn't line up with everything that he lined up with.
15: How would you differentiate your politics from your dad's?
14: Well, first of all, where we do line up is being fiscally conservative.
15: But wait a minute. Fiscal conservatives, though, they don't want even rich people paying all that much tax. Do you want to see that?
14: I want to see people pay their fair share.
15: What does that mean?
14: And here's the thing, because you look at Jeff Bezos and Elon Musk, mm-hmm. and you look at their tax bracket and how much they pay.
15: Mm-hmm.
14: It's hardly anything.
15: Mm-hmm.
14: I'm not going to go into the statistics of what I owe this year, but I'm getting killed. That's one of the reasons I have to remortgage my house to pay my taxes.
15: On that issue, you sound awfully like a populist Democrat. Where do you differentiate yourself from?
14: If you want to put labels on it, we can just put labels on it. But at the end of the day, for me personally, when I earn a certain wage and I get taxed a certain percentage off that certain wage, if you're on the other end of that and you're just clicking a keyboard and you're making millions of dollars on stock buybacks and dividends, why isn't that an earning as well? And why isn't that taxed at the same rate I'm taxed at? It's just people making money, regardless of whether I do it with my hands or they do it with the click of a button. To me, that's as simple as I can make it.
15: What are the issues that you would consider yourself conservative on? Social issues?
14: Some, I guess, but mostly it's, where I would agree with Trump is I think he did a good job on the border. I think mm-hmm. without a border, we don't have a country. The flip side of that is immigration. That's where I'm going to break from him. And especially, thinking of it fiscally, we could talk about ICE and the fact that I understand and I agree with the fundamental mission of enforcement. And that's to get the criminal elements that shouldn't be here out of the mm-hmm. country. That's to keep the people safe. And they've done this mission off of about $7 billion. So now they have, with the big, beautiful bill, they have $80 billion. Why do they need that increase to perform the exact same mission?
15: How did you feel?
14: Seeing them go into the streets with their masks, and now we have American citizens dead. I can't get behind that.
15: How do you feel about the Trump presidency, the second term?
14: I think it's playing out in real time as damaging, especially in my state. It's an agriculture state. We are second in corn. We're fifth in soybean exports, and we're first in the nation in beef. And bad policy is bad policy. And sweeping tariffs, the cutting of USAID closes markets to our bean farmers. 52% of our exports for beans in the fifth largest bean economy in the state. That means then we now have beans rotting in silos. What's that caused? Family farmers and ranchers. Bankruptcy is up 46%. Farmer suicides are on the rise. And regardless, I'm tired of people saying, "Oh, you voted for it, you deserve it." No, you don't. Right? They're human beings, and 2% of our population feed the rest of us.
15: Dan Osborne, who's running as an independent for the Senate in Nebraska, will continue our conversation in a moment. This is the New Yorker Radio Hour.

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1: 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518-915-1956.

0: This is the New Yorker Radio Hour. I'm David Remnick, and I'm talking today with an independent candidate for the U.S. Senate, Dan Osborne of Nebraska. Osborne has never held government office, but this isn't his first rodeo either. He ran for the Senate in 2024, and he lost to the incumbent Deb Fischer by 7 points. In a state as solidly Republican as Nebraska, that was considered a pretty good showing. Osborne is a mechanic, and he was the president of his union local, which makes quite a contrast to his opponent, the current Senator Pete Ricketts, whose father founded TD Ameritrade. Meanwhile, President Trump has become deeply unpopular, and anti-incumbent sentiment is likely to be very high. I'll continue my conversation now with Dan Osborne. Dan, do you find a lot of people in Nebraska who voted for Trump the second time out regret that vote now?
1: Yes. That is the sentiment in the focus groups. It's like, this isn't exactly what, you know, we thought it was going to happen. So especially if you're a farmer, last year you couldn't sell your beans. This year you get a bailout that's falling short because the inputs are so high. Fertilizer, I was talking to a row crop farmer who only farms 1,900 acres, so he's kind of small. $50,000 more is his fertilizer going to cost than it was pre-war with Iran. Because of the natural gas is how we get our fertilizer, and it's stuck there. So it's jacking up prices. Their inputs are high. Now their fuel's high for their tractors, and they're hurting.
0: How do you feel about the war in Iran?
1: I think this is a Trump war. Do I think Iran should have nuclear weapons? No. Do I think the Ayatollah was a bad guy and killed a lot of his citizens that were trying to rise up? Yeah. Mm. Do I think this could have been done diplomatically? Yeah, I do. I believe that. And,
0: It was
1: in 2018.
0: Well, in 2018, we walked away from it.
1: We walked away from it, correct.
0: Yeah.
1: And that makes no sense.
0: You oppose abortion, but you've supported the Roe decision. And since Dobbs, Nebraska's passed a 12-week ban. How has that affected the state, and what would you support when it comes to reproductive rights?
1: Yeah, I think I tend to take a bit of a libertarian stance that, stay out of our bedrooms and our doctor's offices. That's not the role that Congress should have. So I would support codifying Roe at a federal level. In my own personal life, I'm an Irish Catholic. Mm-hmm. In my own personal life, I would never advocate for anybody to have an abortion. But I support the right for women to choose.
0: We began our conversation by talking about your union history. You led that strike at a Kellogg's plant in Omaha in 2021. That plant is going to be fully closed by the end of the year, cutting about 500 union jobs, as I understand it. How did that happen? And what does this mean for the labor movement that after you go on strike, you win some concessions, the company just closes up shop and that's it?
1: Mm-hmm. First of all, I'm not 100% convinced they're going to close this. They tried this in 2015 in our contract. They said they were going to close Battle Creek, Michigan, if we didn't give them the two-tier wage system. So we gave them the two-tier wage system. They left Battle Creek open. So this could be just an employ for negotiations. But if it's not, and they close that plant, that goes back to Kellogg's business model, right? They've sold that company to Kellanova, and I think Kellanova sold it again. They spun off North American Cereal. So there's a lot of things at play behind the scenes. And the fact that cereal sales are down,
0: Just curious, why are cereal sales down?
1: I think there's so many other breakfast options too, and there's healthier breakfast options probably that people and ever since.
0: Healthier than Frosted Flakes? Get out.
1: Chocolate Frosted Flakes.
0: Ooh. They make that?
1: Yeah. No, everything's fine in moderation, right? But
0: Even chocolate Frosted Flakes?
1: Oh, yeah.
0: All right, okay. I'll believe it.
1: You could treat yourself.
0: Okay.
1: You'll be fine.
0: in the last presidential race, there were a lot of things that happened in the last presidential race, but one of them was quite obviously the Democratic Party was losing union support in some areas. How do you assess that?
1: Well, I think, it's they were better at boiling everything down and putting it on bumper stickers. Because here's the thing about most people. And like I said, I was this guy for a long time. I would get my news probably in small increments in my car and maybe scrolling on Facebook on my 15-minute break.
0: No newspaper in your life?
1: No. So if you're talking to that person and you have two competing messages, you have one that was coming from the Republican side saying, hey, I'm for you. You know, they're for they, them. I'm for the worker. And then the other side is seemingly talking down to people saying, you need to respect people's pronouns, this and that. Who's that guy going to listen to at the end of the day?
0: Did that affect you adversely?
1: No, it didn't. Because I mean, I live in a pretty urban area and I talk to, I have friends. And my time in the Navy, I've traveled a lot. I've seen a lot of cultures. Mm-hmm. And I've friends with tribal people and, so many different walks of life.
0: Right.
1: I've had experience in my life. So
0: that you think made you more broad-minded or empathetic?
1: Yeah, I would say, we're all a product of our experiences. Mm-hmm. But if you're somebody who's never left your town, and you get typically one message and then it's echoed in your coffee shops and at the watering hole at night, then you're going to form an attitude and an opinion based off of that information.
0: The America First wing of the Republican Party has been, let's put it this way, skeptical about U.S. support of Ukraine, which is and I think Trump himself has been more than skeptical. And many are turning away also from support of Israel. How do you feel about those issues?
1: Well, I think we should support our allies.
0: Who would those be?
1: Well, Israel is an ally, right? They're mm-hmm. the only democracy in the area. I support Israel. But what I'm seeing right now is Israel going on the offensive, and I'm having a hard time supporting that. I'm having a hard time supporting thinking that anything that says made in USA is dropping on schools and hospitals. Mm-hmm. At the end of the day, I have empathy and compassion for all people. Now, in regards to Ukraine, I support Ukraine. And a lot of that comes from when I was in second grade, I had to put my head underneath the desk and prepare for a nuclear warhead to mm-hmm. land, growing up.
0: Me too. I don't know if our younger listeners know this, but we had these drills in school.
1: Yeah.
0: As if the desk was going to protect us from a nuclear blast.
1: I know. It's so ridiculous if you think about it. And it's actually more sad today. Now they have to do active shooter drills in schools.
0: That's real.
1: That's
0: as real as it
1: way
0: gets.
1: More real than what we had to experience. Yeah. And, now you have this generation. I go out to a lot of colleges and I talk to the young kids. I have three of them that age myself. They are having a sense of nihilism right now.
0: How do you mean?
1: Well, they have no faith in government. They're registering as in Nebraska. They're registering as independents in record numbers. They don't see the government working for them at all. And they see that the statistics that the first time age for a home buyer in this country is 40 years old. So they're almost just like gambling more on stuff, just like, screw it. Why do I need to save money?
0: Your kid's going to vote for you?
1: Yeah, they better.
0: Are your politics informed by what you're hearing from them?
1: Yeah, a lot of it, for sure.
0: How so?
1: Well, I want to fight for them. Right. And they're going to be cut from the same cloth as me. They don't have any privilege in this world to similar to my opponent, does with his coming from a family of a billionaire. So that's the way I'm going to operate in the U.S. Senate. I'm going to approach legislation and policy based off of knowing what it's like to put Christmas on a credit card.
0: Do you get any sense that the Trump era is ending, or will it continue after Trump?
1: There's only one Trump.
0: Was he appealing to you in 16? Did you vote for him?
1: In 2016? No, I did not vote for him. I actually, you know, I was the undecided, and pretty much until I walked into that booth.
0: And what did you do?
1: Well, I didn't vote for Trump.
0: You voted for the Democrat.
1: Yeah, I did on that one. Mm-hmm. And, you know, because here's a guy, I just don't think the billionaires are going to come save us, right? That's why I like the John Tessers of the world, the mm-hmm. guys who are salt of the earth, who just have lived their lives honestly and purely, and I just didn't see him as that.
0: You don't see Donald Trump as pure?
1: No.
0: You do a pretty good Trump, by the way. This would be your moment.
2: Quite frankly, I don't know, maybe pure. I'm the most purest. You've never seen anybody more pure than me.
0: It's not bad. You do that on the stump?
1: Yeah, sometimes. So it depends on the room I'm in.
0: How's it go over?
1: But I guess it's out in the open now.
0: Exactly. So. It's now coast to coast.
2: Coast to coast. We're here with David. Maybe the worst David. I call him Do Nothing David.
0: Looking at 2028, because this is going to start happening. It's already happening. You're starting to see people line up. You're seeing the Vice President of the United States and the Secretary of State start to jostle in the Republican Party. You see all the obvious names in the Democratic Party. Anybody you like?
1: Oh, for president?
0: Yeah.
1: No. No.
0: You're a tough audience.
1: I am.
0: What do you want to say?
1: So when they, all the time when you have the undecideds, I hear people like, how could you be undecided? I'm like, I just am, you know, and they like, don't believe me. But I'm just skeptical. And I was raised and I raised my kids to question everything. And this was just don't take something for at face value. And that's why, you know, another reason why I'm independent, because I believe in principles over party. I'm not just going to vote a letter. I want to know who that person is and what they stand for. What they talk about, how they live their life, where they come from, that all plays into it.
0: What are your chances in your election?
2: Oh, 100%, hands down, landslide. Nobody's ever won bigger in Nebraska than me.
1: No, yeah, my chances are great. I'm going to go out and do this the old-fashioned way. I'm going to continue to do. I've already done 60 town halls. I'm going to do another 200 town halls like I did in 2024. And the message is the same. It hasn't changed a bit. Us wage earners deserve a seat at the table in Washington, D.C., because if you're not on the table, you're on the menu.
0: Appreciate your time. Thank you so much.
1: Yeah, thank you.
0: Dan Osborne is running for the Senate as an independent in the state of Nebraska. Stick around, because in a moment we'll hear from the great novelist Colson Whitehead. 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

0: This is the New Yorker Radio Hour. I'm David Remnick. Colson Whitehead's character, Ray Carney, is one of the great crooks in recent fiction. Ray isn't big time, he's not even a kingpin, and he's not even a particularly bad guy. He's a furniture salesman in Harlem. He sells Barca loungers in the store, and out the back door, he fences stolen goods. He's looking to pay his bills and get by. But life tends to get complicated, especially in a novel by Colson Whitehead. Ray first appeared in Harlem Shuffle and returned in the sequel Crook Manifesto. The third book of Colson Whitehead's Harlem trilogy comes out this summer, and it's called Cool Machine. Whitehead is one of only four novelists ever to win the Pulitzer Prize twice. We spoke in 2023 when Crook Manifesto had just come out. How did you envision it in the beginning? You started with some journalism, and awfully good journalism, too. Was it difficult to make that leap into imaginative literature, into writing fiction?
1: I always wanted to write fiction, so I loved the Village Voice growing up, and it was my dream job to, you know, start off there. I worked in the book section. It was my job to open the 40 books a day we got from booksellers, from publishers. You know, at that point, if you were in the building, you could get work. And so I hit up the TV editor for my first piece, my big break. And now TV criticism is very accepted, and it's a real part of the arts section. But back then, it was like the saddest, like, why are you writing about TV? It was really embarrassing. So I figured I would fit in. And my break into journalism was a think piece about the series finales of the show's Growing Pains and Who's the Boss. And, you know, 30 years later, I think it holds up.
0: Does it?
1: The definitive think piece about those two.
0: You've used genre all throughout your writing career, all kinds of them, zombies and heists and fantasy in a way. And you've been questioned sometimes in reviews about, you know, why you skip around from one thing to the next. And it's left to Chester Himes maybe to explain this. I just found this quotation began a piece about Chester Himes in The New Yorker by Hilton Ahls. And Chester Himes in 1970 writes, "I think the only function of the black writer in America now is just to produce works of literature about whatever he wants to write about. At least the world will be more informed about the black American subconscious." Now, that's not to say that you're only writing about race, God knows. But it's kind of a liberating notion that whatever your subject is, whatever the hell you want it to be, and not to just dig one trench your entire career.
1: Well, yeah, I'm not thinking about what a black writer should be doing. I'm not thinking about what a literary writer should be doing. I was inspired, you know, to become a writer when I was very young by comic books and Stephen King, and I wanted to write fantasy. So that's part of my makeup. And if I keep doing this, I get to write in all these different modes that I enjoy. And in the end, we're sort of not here for a long time on Earth, and I should probably not worry about some abstract critic and what they think I should be doing. I should be doing the work that's compelling and interesting, and if I like all these different modes, why not write my heist novel? Why not write my zombie novel?
0: Do you feel some kind of pressure from outside, from wherever, from academia, from critics, from other writers, to do this or that, to be more X or Y?
1: I feel pressure from myself not to screw up the idea. You know, I think in terms of those external pressures you're describing, they're really secondary and small to my own inner voice that's saying, don't slack, you know, keep working hard, don't coast. Is this sentence the best it can be? Is this paragraph the best it can be? When will this book be finished? When I've made sure that it's the best book I can write at 52, at 27, at 35. And so my internal pressures are so much more intense than anything outside.
0: What's been your biggest disappointment along the way?
1: Well, I think Zone 1, my zombie novel, has people who like it a lot. I thought that horror fans would embrace it more, but it is actually pretty slow and cerebral, and not necessarily doesn't have all the pleasures one associates with the horror novel. There's definitely some gore and exploding people and stuff, and people getting bitten by zombies. But it's about trauma. You know, we're recording this across the street from the former site of the World Trade Center, and that definitely is in the book. How do you come back from a catastrophe, a personal catastrophe, a societal catastrophe? How do we remake ourselves after a disaster? And so I thought maybe some of the hardcore gore hounds might appreciate some of those musings.
0: And they didn't.
1: Not so much. I need to go back to The Intuitionist for many, many years. And last
0: your first novel.
1: My first novel. Mm-hmm. And I went back and read it, and I was like, ah, I shouldn't, you know, be so hard on myself. You know, it's not, the book's not that bad.
0: But you recognized it as you. You could hear yourself.
1: Yeah, yeah.
0: Your habits of mind, your language.
1: But the preoccupations and the conditions of its creation were so remote. You know, I was such a loner and so broke. And, you know, I would walk across the Brooklyn Bridge to save money on the subway, and I would shake my fist at the skyline like, you can't break me, I'm writing this book. And that, you know, things are so different now. I have a family, and, you know, I'm not such a loner. The closest, you know, the most recent book is the one that's closest to me, and I recognize where it comes from. And in this case, I'm excited to finish this, you know, continue that story.
0: Colson, I'd like you to read, if you don't mind, just the opening of Crook Manifesto. You're describing Carney and his furniture business, which is not quite profitable enough, it turns out, to keep him out of crime altogether. Would you read that for us?
1: From then on, whenever he heard the song, he thought of the death of Munson. It was the Jackson 5, after all, who put Ray Carney back in the game following 4 years on the straight and narrow. The straight and narrow. It described a philosophy and a territory, a neighborhood with borders and local customs. Sometimes he crossed 7th Avenue on the way to work and mumbled the words to himself like a rummy trying not to weave across the sidewalk on the way home from the bars. 4 years of honest and rewarding work in home furnishings. Carney outfitted newlyweds for their expedition and upgraded living rooms to suit improved circumstances. Coached retirees through the array of modern recliner options. It was a grave responsibility. Just last week, one of his customers told him that her father had passed away in his sleep with a smile on his face while cradled in a Sterling Dreamer purchased at Carney's Furniture. The man had been a plumber with the city for 35 years, she said. His final earthly feeling had been the luxurious caress of that polyurethane core. Carney was glad the man went out satisfied. How tragic for your last thought to be, I should have gone with the Naga hide.
0: Talk to me about research. I have to think that in order to do these novels and really other novels of yours, but let's concentrate on these Harlem novels, what's the depth of research? How does it work?
1: For me, it's always primary sources. And so memoirs of gangsters. Bumpy Johnson, who was a Harlem gangster in the 50s, his wife wrote a memoir, you know, trying to set the record straight. I'm not sure what was wrong in the public record.
0: What do you get from Bumpy Johnson's widow's memoir? What are the kind of specific details you might get?
1: Well, she broke down how a numbers operation works. A numbers operation is an unofficial lottery in different neighborhoods. And she broke out how the numbers runner works and the bank and how they transfer the money. And where else do you go but to the source? And so a lot of it is slang. You know, I love getting authentic nouns and verbs, whether it was from slave narratives for Underground Railroad or for this. William Burroughs' first book, Junkie, mm-hmm. is about, you know, being a hustler in Harlem, Upper West Side and downtown in the 50s. And there's this great underworld slang. And for me, someone who loves that, you know, different kinds of slang, whether contemporary or old, it's this real gold mine. So I'm assembling a vocabulary and a sense of atmosphere.
0: You also have a tremendous knowledge of furniture. And not since, I think, maybe since reading about the glove factory in American Pastoral by Philip Roth, have I seen such attention to a kind of seemingly banal thing as furniture. And our main character, of course, runs a furniture store, and we'd learn all about not just Barca loungers. That's nothing. I mean, real detail about furniture.
1: I like to get into character. You know, I started doing research into fences. The main character, Ray Carney, is a fence. He, you know, takes stolen goods and recirculates them into polite society. A lot of them will have a front business, and in the back is where they do their illegal shenanigans. So I picked furniture, and then I had to sell it. And that means, you know, finding furniture pamphlets from the 50s and 60s. A lot of stuff's on Pinterest, you know, weird furniture fanatics.
0: You're going on Pinterest. I pictured you at the Schoenberg Library or something deep in the archives. You can get all this online.
1: I never leave the house. Too many people outside. Yes, whatever your interest is, someone has put it on Pinterest. And so I can put in the 50s furniture catalog and find somebody scanned in like a Sears catalog. And it's just great language that I steal, the same way I steal language from a memoir.
0: Give me an example of language that you pluck off of Pinterest.
1: Champagne finishes on the arms of couches and chairs. I think, you know, looking back, my first furniture from watching the Brady Bunch or the Twilight Zone 60s, 70s sitcoms is this very sleek mid-century furniture. So in some ways, I'm describing my platonic ideals of what furniture is. So, you know, a book is a journey, and I was doing some personal journeying into how I feel about furniture.
0: Now, your parents spent some years in Harlem
1: before
0: they moved elsewhere in Manhattan. Were they a help in terms of research, in terms of this kind of, you know, make sure you're not screwing up in terms of status detail?
1: My mom would have been great if I'd actually gone to her for help.

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1: Yeah, your dad worked there for two summers during college. Like, what? So, as usual, I have to do the hard way. I have to do it the hard way when the easy way is right there.
2: It seems almost uncanny, but not only about these books, but others, that they are written at moments in time that are extremely evocative. For example, you just finished writing when the protests came out after the killing of George Floyd. Did that have any effect on the work?
1: Well, no. I mean, the end of Harlem Shuffle ends with an anti-police riot in New York, in Harlem, which actually happened.
2: In 64.
1: In 64. And I, conceived of that time period years before George Floyd was murdered. I finished the book the day before the first day of the riots and the protests, so it was really strange. And at that point, it was in the can, and I changed maybe one line that occurred to me. But I was not inspired by that. Turns out if you write about police violence and, atrocities, if you wait a month, it'll happen again. So that's America.
2: How do you mean it's America?
1: I mean that when I was writing Underground Railroad and describing slave catchers, the way that people who are writing slave narratives would describe slave catchers were the same way that I would use to be stopped by police. There's the same kind of language of humiliation, outrage, or the sort of abstract horror of being stopped in that way. And I grew up in New York in the 80s, where you'd hear about Michael Griffith, Eleanor Bumpers. Every year, there was some high-profile police brutality case, and there's a big conversation, and then it fades away. And then something else happens, and we talk about it, and then it fades away.
2: Is that where we are now, vis-a-vis George Floyd in the summer of 2020?
1: We're in between atrocities, I think we usually are. Perhaps something's being recorded on somebody's pocket cell phone right now, and we'll hear about it next week. But we don't actually put the effort in to change policing. A lot of the country is pretty racist, and we're going to have these eruptions, big or small, until we change that, but nobody seems really that interested.
2: Particularly now, or just eternally?
1: I think eternally, yeah.
2: Colson, what sense of political responsibility do you feel as a writer of fiction?
1: None. In terms of fiction writers in general, do what you want to do. If you want to write about gardening, do that. If you want to write love poetry, do that. For me personally, I like writing about politics and institutional structures and also the city and also pop culture, and all these different things are in different books or non-different books. I don't feel responsibility except not to make the book bad.
2: You feel pushed on the sense of responsibility? You did a very sly and funny thing, I think, in a lecture. You started reciting the first lines of the timeless movie The Jerk by Steve Martin, in which he describes himself as...
3: It was never easy for me. I was born...
1: I was a poor black child singing and dancing on my porch in Mississippi.
3: I remember the days...
1: And I think, sometimes when I walk in front of an audience, there are different expectations of what a black person is, a black writer is, if it's a mostly white space.
2: Which is what?
1: Oh... Well, I think definitely if you came to my work from Underground Railroad, here's this guy who talks about institutional racism and American history.
2: Only, yes.
1: And then I come out and I'm just like a weird random guy who's really, really lucky that people likes his books and is glad to be out of the house and makes weird jokes and talks about these different things.
2: One of the things that I sense in these novels is a certain sympathy with the criminal and the criminal activity. In other words, it's not presented as just pure horror show and cruelty and all the rest. It's presented as something that's done out of a certain sense of necessity, desperation, and that it's very difficult to do. This is a kind of clinical view of the criminal act. How did you come to that? I think I'm getting this right. Maybe I'm not.
1: Well, I think there are different kinds of criminal activity. There's robbery, there's being a fence, and then there's political corruption, all kinds of graft. And I'm exploring

0: different ways of being a criminal and trying to think about who actually is bad. I think Ray Carney has this secret self, this criminal self. But I think all of us have these different uncivilized impulses in us that we have to tame in order to function in society. And so I think when people connect with Carney, they're, part of that connection is recognizing their own sort of secret life in him. So I think back to your question, I'm not judging, I'm definitely not judging them. It never occurred to me that Carney would be like a bad person. He's a guy just trying to
1: get over,
0: have a nice apartment with enough bedrooms for his kids and be a good husband and sell some furniture. You know, when we think about the main character, Carney or Pepper, the secondary main character, it's kind of okay because everyone else is worse. Like all their adversaries and all the people they're forced to deal with are so much worse and doing so much, engaged in so much deeper corruption and thorough corruption that a murder here and there is not bad compared to the kind of moral bankruptcy.
1: New York City is a huge part of your books, many of them, including The Colossus of New York, which is a portrait of the city. I love that book. And you say at one point there that talking about New York is a way of talking about the world. New Yorkers think of themselves as somehow outside the world, a 51st state, maybe a separate country, exceptional. Is New York the same as talking about the world?
0: Well, there's public persona me, and then there's a private Coulson. I think that, I think New York is special, and it's one of my sort of big subjects. I come to it. I keep coming back to it. And I think, the snob in me wants to say that New York is special. But it is just another place when you get down to it. And if you walk in the subway in Paris or in London, it could be New York subway. And if you get lost in the tall buildings in Sao Paulo, downtown Los Angeles, it could be New York. And I think what I was trying to do in Colossus of New York, where that quote is from, is evoke how we feel about our home, no matter how big or how small it is. You know, we're always walking around superimposing what used to be there over what's there now.
1: And bemoaning what's being lost.
0: And mourning that. And being a bit unfair to how the city changes.
1: You have been compared to the most disparate writers I can imagine, of anybody I can think of. It ranges from Stephen King to Thomas Pynchon. And I think you take both as a compliment.
0: Yeah, I do. Well, I think like maybe not a writer, but you're a reader, but you can enjoy Mad Magazine and you can enjoy Dostoevsky and you can enjoy...
1: Yeah, but usually Dostoevsky is not writing Mad Magazine and Elberg is not writing Crime and Punishment.
0: I guess not, but it seems sort of natural to me that if you like something, why not do it?
1: Who's got the versatility like that that you admire? Who's a model for that?
0: Well, I think an early model for me would have been Stanley Kubrick. You know, his war movie, his black comedy, his horror movie, his sci-fi movie. What can I get out of this genre? You know, I'm throwing everything out that I did last time and starting new. And then David Bowie, you know, in his 70s and early 80s run, he always had a different persona. Ziggy Stardust, Thin White Duke. And it seemed like if you knew how to do something, why do it again? Of course, I'm doing a trilogy now, so I'm doing the same thing. But for me, if I step back, it's one big story, one 1,100-page story about, you know, one guy in three different decades and a city in three different decades. So I think I internalized, you know, that kind of idea of being an artist early. If you can do something, why do it again? And if you like something, why not try it?
1: Is there a genre that has gone untouched so far by you that you're dying to try?
0: I think the obvious is romance, and I'll joke that I am trying it now, and it's a love story set on the eve of the Russian Revolution. So for research, because there's so many white people, I'm watching Golden Girls reruns, just like binging.
1: Golden Girls reruns in order to research the Russian Revolution.
0: Yeah, how do white people act, you know?
1: Yeah.
0: Taking notes. Blanche and the girls.
1: How do white people act? Colson Whitehead, thank you so much.
0: Sure. It's been a pleasure.
1: What a nice I think of that.
0: Yeah.
1: Oh, damn.
0: Russian scholar.
1: B. Arthur is Anastasia.
0: Yes.
1: I spoke with Colson Whitehead in 2023. His final installment in the Harlem Trilogy is called Cool Machine, and it comes out in July. You can find a story about the protagonist, Ray Carney, and you can subscribe to The New Yorker there as well, newyorker.com. I'm David Remnick. This is The New Yorker Radio Hour. Thanks for listening today. Hope you enjoyed the program, and we'll see you next time.
2: 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This episode was produced by Max Balton, Adam Howard, David Krasnow, Mike Kutchman, Jeffrey Masters, Louis Mitchell, Jared Paul, and Ursula Summer, with guidance from Emily Botine and assistance from Michael May, David Gable, Alex Barish, Victor Guan, and Alejandra Deckett. 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
1: Death, sex, money, things we think about a lot and that are the turf of podcast host Anna Sale. This week on Selected Shorts, stories she chose are read by actors including Amy Ryan and Richard Kind. 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

0: Anna Sale was a political reporter at WNYC when she had an epiphany. 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Selected Shorts partnered with Sale a few years ago, and we were delighted to have that opportunity again at a recent live show. For this program, we chose stories that engage directly with the core ideas at the heart of her show: how we navigate our relationships, our losses, and our desires, and how money and mortality shape the choices we make. Together, these stories reflect the shared human concerns that inspired this collaboration. Here's Anna Sale speaking from the stage at Symphony Space.
1: Hello, good evening. Welcome to Selected Shorts. I am your host this evening. My name is Anna Sale. I'm so glad to be here. In addition to hosting Selected Shorts this evening, I host the Slate podcast Death, Sex, and Money. Yes. We have been making this show since 2014. Our team, we say it's the show about the things we think about a lot and need to talk about more. It's also a show about basically the things that short stories are written about. In fact, like, the name of the show is kind of a short story. In our very first episode, I was interviewing the musician Bill Withers, and he said, "Death, sex, and money. If you reverse it, that's the story of rock and roll right there." Something special about the stories written tonight: they're all written by human beings. And each of them has at least one moment of deep cringe, like deep feelings of pathetic, feeling like a clumsy screw-up, feeling so, so alone. And reading them and hearing them tonight, you're going to feel that. And then you'll feel how at the end, just having touched that, you'll feel lighter. You'll feel light cracking through that cringe, feeling that awe of connection. That is what you can go to when you have that feeling and you want to go to a keyboard. Just pull a short story off the shelf. It's as quick an emotional fix as ChatGPT. I want to just quickly acknowledge this is my second time hosting Selected Shorts. I'm so glad to be here. All of our performers here this evening have been on the Selected Shorts stage before. And speaking of regulars on Selected Shorts, I just want to take a moment and just appreciate this institution. I feel so honored to be a part of this show. I remember being a kid listening to Selected Shorts on West Virginia Public Radio when I was growing up. And we are coming to the end of a year where so much of how we connect and share stories has been upended, cut, totally wiped away. And it feels so good to be here together with you, with these incredible performers, celebrating this institution with such staying power, Selected Shorts at Symphony Space. Thank you for coming.
0: That was Death, Sex, and Money host Anna Sale speaking from the stage. While Sale's overall themes can wrap themselves around many stories, the two works on this show also share a common element: the idea of starting over. In one, a man hopes to live down a seedy past. In the second, the afterlife turns out to be a lot like life. Our first work, The Sacrament of Confession, is by Ernie Wong. Wong's short fiction and essays have been published in magazines including McSweeney's Quarterly and Pen America, and he was the recipient of Penn's Robert J. Dow Short Story Prize for Emerging Writers. This story was commissioned by Selected Shorts for our comedy project. Reader Richard Kind is a theatrical polyglot with a broad resume. His Broadway productions include The Big Knife. On film, you'll know him from roles in Argo and others. On television, he can be seen in shows like Only Murders in the Building. We're delighted that in recent years he's added shorts to his portfolio. Here he is with The Sacrament of Confession by Ernie Wong.
2: Before I begin, There is a character on a computer. His moniker or his screen name is Jim Hero, and that's spelled G-Y-M, not J-I-M. And when you read it, it's you can see, but when you're hearing it, it might cause a question. Years ago, in a time before Toby Beckham, assistant pastor at St. John's Episcopal, had surrendered his life to Jesus Christ. Before he took up his cross and chose a life of penance and prayer, he was quite the skank ho who could not get enough of the attention of women. Man bacon, Beckham, his fraternity brothers would call him. And he would finesse pomade through his powerful curly hair before they would strut to the college rec to lift weights and admire their gains. Weekends consisted of socials with sorority sisters, a saunter through campus, men stopping frequently to chat with friends passing by. And generally speaking, life was really vigorous and amazing. Toby scratches his thinning hair and thinks about the unencumbered life he once enjoyed. And while he can't definitively say he wishes he could go back, he admits that he recalls these days wistfully. At 38 years old, he feels his body beginning to grind down. He is aware of the extra beat it takes to rise from bed, that he needs more rest after a workout, and how he sometimes forgoes prayer before breakfast. Anyway, he is reminded of this because his penitent, 74-year-old Mabel Rogerson, his first grade teacher, has occupied the confession booth for the last 20 minutes and is confessing the heck out of her transgressions from when she was in college. Toby cannot recall the last time he saw Mabel at church, and though he would never try to rush her out of the confession booth, he wonders why she chose today of all days to spill these secrets. His attention is drifting, and his patience is wearing thin. And then, after Herbert came Clyde, Mabel continues. Now, Clyde was a real gentleman, and his butt was like a cement truck. Oh, Lord, forgive me. I'm getting so hot and bothered. Through the veiled lattice, Toby hears Mabel smacking her lips. Toby says, let's stick with the confessions. It is a sweltering Monday afternoon, and he is hungry and tired. A rap on the far end of the booth jolts Toby awake. Hey, you done yet? A young man's muffled voice calls out, there's a long line out here. You wait your turn, Eric Hamill, Mabel snaps. I'm very busy. Oh, crap. Oh, I'm sorry. I didn't know it was you, Mrs. Rogerson. Now, where was I, Mabel asked Toby. Clyde and his rock-hard butt. Oh, yes, Mabel cries. This is so exciting. Actually, I'm not sure you've been told correctly what's supposed to happen in a confessional. Romping with Clyde at the swimming pool was the best. With him, I never felt alone. Toby quickly says, let's go to the part where I absolve you of your sins. Now, these things happened a long time ago, so actually you're good. You're forgiven. You can go. He checks his watch. Well, I wasn't quite done. After Clyde, they were totally forgiven. You may go in peace. How about you, Toby? Toby senses Mabel pressing her face into the veil. It strikes him that what separates the sinner from the confessor is a flimsy, germ-infested cloth. Don't you ever want to share your feelings, she says. Communication is a two-way street, you know. Well, that's not how this works. And also, we really shouldn't be addressing each other by name during... Hogwash, Mabel says. I've known you since you wore diapers. You can share anything with me. Mabel draws open the veil as if it were a curtain, a window curtain, and peers at Toby through the lattice. Upon making eye contact, she waves enthusiastically. No, you can't do that, Toby exclaims, quickly sliding the veil shut. Mrs. Rogerson, please, you're stressing me out. Mabel draws open the veil. Tell me your darkest, freakiest secrets. Didn't they call you Man Bacon back in the day? What? No. Toby slides the veil shut. Mabel draws open the veil. Don't you lie to me, Daddy Beckham. Go on now. It's Father Beckham, he sighs. He will not be leaving anytime soon, not at this rate. He cares for his congregation on most days. He tolerates his job. Enjoys it even. But sometimes, he just wants to go home and lock the bedroom door and shut out the world. And this is what he does that night. Alone in his apartment, Marta is working her second job, though he doesn't want to think about that. He scarfs down his dinner, retreats into the second bedroom, and boots up his deteriorating laptop. Toby's dark, freaky secret that he will confess to nobody. Not Mabel, not God, certainly not Marta. Is his obsession with 21-year-old Hermione Harrow, future internet sensation. With a can of ginger ale by his side, he heads straight to her live stream. Besides her wizarding robe and her wand that she keeps by her side, she dons a bright purple wig, and her makeup is lovely, her glasses large. There are 6 other viewers. Hermione leans forward in her chair and waves. Bacon boys, she exclaims. Welcome, I missed you. How was your day? She lifts her wand and casts a magic spell on Toby. The stress from his day is alleviating already. Is he ashamed? Well, of course he is. Will he do the right thing and stop visiting her streams? Well, let's not go crazy. Plus, he recently subscribed to her channel for another 24 months. Well, my day was magical, Hermione continues. We were discussing Jim Hero's girlfriend problems. In the chat box, Jim Hero types a sad face. Why are we talking about him again? Toby mutters. He has gathered that Jim Hero recently graduated from high school and has convinced Hermione that he is handsome, which Toby doubts. Now you listen to me, Jim Hero, Hermione says sternly, waving her wand at the screen. You are attractive, athletic, and compassionate, and you deserve to be with somebody who appreciates you. Jim Hero fills the chat box with an array of hand heart emojis. Little Toby grouses. Have I ever mentioned I was the captain of my wrestling team? Toby types, unable to stop himself. Hermione claps her hands with delight. Well, that's wonderful, Bacon Boy, she exclaims. I knew you were an athlete. Was that the girls' wrestling team? Jim Hero types. Toby fumes, but he's terribly slow with comebacks, so instead, he takes a defiant sip of his ginger ale. Now, Jim Hero, let's stay away from jokes of that nature, Hermione admonishes him. Her face clouds with disappointment. Oh, no. Oh, we lost 2 viewers. Can you please stop fighting, you two? We should all get along. Fine, Jim Hero types. Fine, Toby types. Hermione retrieves her ukulele from underneath her desk and strums beautiful, harmonious chords. La, la, la, la, she sings. Somewhere over the rainbow, way up high, and the dreams that you dreamed of once in a lullaby. Toby is mesmerized. My first grade teacher confessed today, he types before deleting and starting over. My grandmother told me today about her sex life when she was young, and it made me uncomfortable. I understand, Hermione says melodically, strumming her ukulele. It's weird to imagine old people being sexually active, even when we're talking about their younger selves. Just remember, one day you and I will be old, if we're lucky, and we'll be reflecting on our younger selves, too. Toby pictures himself in his twilight years. Will he still be suffering endless confessions and delivering sermons to unattentive congregations? Will he still be venting to some broke college student streamer? He reaches for his wallet. He wonders if he's made a terrible mistake committing his life to the church. Hermione puts down her ukulele and covers her mouth. Oh, my God, Bacon Boy, she gasps. Thank you so much for the $500 donation. Toby types a heart emoji. Thanks for listening, he says quietly. For a moment, guilt and shame overtake him. And then he closes the tab and deletes his internet history. Toby wakes the next morning and stumbles into the kitchen to find Marta in her flight attendant uniform, leaning on the counter and cradling a coffee cup. A packed sports bag lays by her side. He does not disclose what he knows. He does not casually ask about the bikini and the platform heels hidden in the bag. Or ask how much she was tipped last night, grinding on the laps of groomsmen and divorcees and fraternity brothers celebrating their 21st birthdays. At any rate, he wants to know nothing about that. Mostly, he wants to ask how she manages to function with so little sleep. He vaguely recalls her slipping into their bed at some point early this morning, and he is thankful that she still sleeps in the same bed as him. But instead, he forces a smile and cheerfully greets her a good morning. Outside the kitchen window, it is dark and gloomy. In fact, it's begun to rain. Marta lifts her cup. I'm going out with my girlfriends after work, she says. And the ease with which she lies never fails to sting him. In her day job, she works the flight from Dayton to Chicago, and 3 hours later, the return flight. He imagines her biding time between flights at the terminal sports bar with her fellow crew members, filling the space with laughter. And he cannot help but imagine her later that night on stage, topless, gyrating before a room full of gloomy men. Why won't you just tell me? He wants to shout. But the reason is likely because she is ashamed. So instead he mumbles, drive safe. And then awkwardly, he waves goodbye. And then it's just him in the apartment. He wishes he could dash outside, wave Marta down, and when she rolls down the window, he would say, let's talk, please. We used to share everything. But then he imagines her saying, fine, what do you want to discuss? And in this scenario, he would not muster the courage to put into words how he felt. No, what he really wants is for her to turn back and say, I miss you. I miss our talks. Let's fix things. And he would casually agree, as if he had not given this much thought, though his heart would beat furiously. And he would summon all willpower to refrain from breaking down and telling her how lost he has felt since they drifted apart. After work that day, Toby changes into jeans and a sweatshirt and drives down to Dayton Mystique. He pulls into the parking lot, dons his Bengals cap and sunglasses, and he steps out of the car. Inside, he is overtaken by the deafening music and the clouds of cigarette smoke. In college, coming here filled him with vigor and a sense of wonder. Now, it reeks of despair and seediness. On the stage, a woman older than Toby tiredly spins around the pole. He slides into a chair by an empty table in the corner, lowers the bill of his cap, orders a ginger ale, and scans the stage where Marta is nowhere to be found. But eventually, he spots her at the far end of the room. She's speaking earnestly with a man dressed sharply in a suit. The man is significantly younger than him and, based on his attire and posture, considerably wealthier. They're alone at his table where she's doing most of the talking. Toby grips the table. A woman approaches Toby's table. "Hey, you gorgeous. Why don't you come closer to the stage?" she asks brightly. Her smile disappears when he ignores her. And when she realizes he is not going to speak at all, she shrugs, walks away. Toby studies Marta. He tries to make out her words, but it's dark. And he won't remove his sunglasses anytime soon. What really bothers him is that they're not engaged in physical intimacy. They're simply talking, and in a way that suggests that they're really interested in what each other has to say. And in the corner, the server brings Marta a cocktail and the man another scotch. Marta and the man gesture invitingly at the server, who happily takes a seat with them. And the three engage in a lively conversation, and laughter erupts and jealousy rips through Toby. And he is grimly satisfied when Marta's boss approaches their table and taps her on the shoulder. She stands. She follows her boss to the stage, but not before she gently places her hand on the customer's shoulder and then the server's shoulder. And as Toby sneaks out, he reminds himself that it is entirely Marta's call on how she lives her life. But this does not keep him from feeling despondent and, frankly, inadequate. "I had a rough day," Toby types later that night. "Oh, no, Bacon Boy," Hermione Harrow exclaims, her purple wig brightly reflecting the light from her desk lamp. "Tell me everything." Hermione's viewership is growing. There are currently 37 viewers. And Toby feels a mix of excitement for her and annoyance for having to compete for her attention. "I think my wife is going to divorce," he begins to type. Then, remembering his place, starts over. "I think my girlfriend isn't interested in me anymore." "He's lying about having a girlfriend," Jim Hero types. "Now, you be nice, Jim Hero," Hermione admonishes him. "Right now, we're going to help Bacon Boy work through this." She picks up her ukulele. "Now tell me, how long have you guys been together?"
3: 14 years.
2: Hermione's eyes widen. 14 years? Well, how old are you? Toby swears. 14 months, sorry, typo. Hermione nods. Well, 14 months is a long time to be with somebody. A lot can happen. What kind of discoveries have you made about each other in that time? He thinks, well, that my wife's a stripper. Instead, he types, "I might have become a boring person." Jim Hero types, "You definitely did." "Oh, Bacon Boy," Hermione exclaims, "you are most certainly not boring. You are young and exciting and full of surprises." Toby resists the urge to reach for his wallet. And then again, Hermione continues, some relationships just run their course. In which case, it's best that you go your separate ways in a way that doesn't undermine your future relationships. Toby's face falls. Jim Hero pastes a website link into the chat box. Against his better judgment, Toby clicks on the link and is led to a website advertising blow-up dolls. Toby grits and says, Mother. Now you stop that, Jim Hero, Hermione says. She twirls her wand at the screen. Bacon Boy, I am casting a spell on you for everything to work out exactly how things were meant to be. She flicks her wand one last time and then switches to her ukulele. La la la, she sings. There is a house in New Orleans. They call the rising sun. And it's been the ruin of many a poor boy. With growing dismay, Toby watches Hermione's viewer count tick up. Now, at 45, he whispers, you are loved, Hermione, before logging out for the night. The next morning, Toby's brewing coffee when Marta enters the kitchen, her hair damp from her shower. He reaches for her cup. They silently wait for the machine to stop sputtering. Toby fills her cup and then asks, are you seeing somebody else? Marta stares at him with surprise. Then, recovering, asks, what's your guess? My guess is yes. I have an idea, she says tiredly. Why don't you find out from your online sorceress friend? What's her name? Bellatrix? Gandalf? Aren't you paying her enormous fees for all the answers? By the way, where are you getting all that money from? Toby's mouth drops open. Marta walks to the sink, pours her coffee down the drain. You ever wonder what it's like being the wife of a pastor? He remains silent. He's never wondered about this. It's difficult. For starters, nobody will share anything with me, as if the first thing I would do is tell you everything. Also, nobody wants me as a friend. They're convinced I would spend all my time judging them. At the door, she turns and says, I'm not seeing anyone. I'm not seeing anybody else. I would divorce you first. She steps outside and shuts the door. Moment later, she reopens it, sticks her head inside. If you're serious about trying to repair things between us, you need to stop communicating with your witch friend. She pauses, and then with a wistful smile says, I thought so. She closes the door once more. Bless me, Father, for I have sinned. It's been 47 days since my last confession. His voice is young, still in his teens. On his bench, Toby feels stiff and old. Tired. Go on then, Toby prods him. The boy speaks haltingly. Well, I guess what's on my mind is I'm not sure that I believe in God anymore, and I think I want to take a break from all of this. Attaboy, Toby whispers. I'm sorry, excuse me, Father? I meant please continue, Toby says. Tell me, why is it that you feel this way? Well, I'm just not sure that it's worth the effort. I don't know. It's so overwhelming. Hell yeah, Toby says, even more quietly. Father, are you okay? Well, your sense of hearing seems to be just fine. Look, if you feel the need to take a break, take the break. These things get harder the older you get. Now's the time to do it. Oh, wow. Really? It's that easy? Oh, this is awesome. Toby hears the boy stand. Well, have a good day, Father. And then it's silent. Toby stands and exits the confession booth and bumps into Pastor O'Connell. Oh, God. You scared me, Toby says. What the hell was that? O'Connell's face is filled with indignation. What was what? What you just told that kid. How in the world does that come close to adhering to the sacrament of confession? Toby remains silent. And now, also, this is good time to talk about how you've been stealing money from the tithes and doing God knows what with that money. Toby averts his gaze, focuses on the wall, where a crucified wooden Jesus frowns with disappointment at him. Toby settles for staring at the ground. O'Connell sighs. Look, Toby, perhaps it's a good idea if you want to take some time off. Ask yourself if this is really what you want. Ministry is a lifelong commitment. The redness in Toby's face deepens. Well, where would I go? Wherever you need to, O'Connell clasps Toby's shoulders. You're not a bad guy. It breaks my heart knowing we don't pay enough. Now go. Go. Get a hold of yourself. Come back with a renewed vigor for what we do. Figure out a way to support yourself without stealing. But what would I do? Toby asks as O'Connell walks away. What we always do when we try to connect with the world around us, O'Connell says over his shoulder. We confess. There are 173 viewers tonight, many of whom are pouring their life's troubles into the chat and seeking Hermione's counsel. Mostly about relationship troubles, but also family problems, fights with friends, stress at school. Guys, Hermione says, her voice quavering. I can't keep up with all your requests. If you can just slow it down, then I will get to you all eventually. This has the effect of speeding things up, and the messages flow more furiously. Hermione wrings her hands. Guys, please, she pleads. And then she rubs her temples vigorously. Her erratic hands accidentally cause her purple wig to slide off, revealing her severe alopecia and strands of hair that sprout from her otherwise bald head like stringy reeds, and a head shaped like the end of a potato. The flow of messages in the chat box freezes. Toby gasps, but then he quickly recovers. He was caught by surprise, that's all, really. And in the crucial moments that follows, he returns to feeling the same fondness towards Hermione that he has always felt. The other viewers do not feel the same. The chat box fills with a litany of WTFs and what the hell is this? And bro, you're a catfishes. Hermione snatches her wig, places it back onto her head, but her face reveals her shock and embarrassment. Oh gosh, I'm so sorry. And she stares into her screen and Toby knows that she is looking at her viewer count and the number in the corner drops to 97. And then 71, and then 57, and then 12. Hermione slumps in her seat. Oh, gosh, her hands flail, taking a frantic life of their own. Oh, gosh. Yo, Cap'n Whore, a viewer writes in the chat box. And then her viewer count drops to 9. Hermione throws her hands in the air. So this is it? This is it? Am I done? Toby is the first to respond. Don't give up. You'll get through this. You'll rebuild. He swallows hard. She will regain her community. No one should have to be alone. Jim Hero chimes in. We with you, Hermione. We're here for the magic. That's what matters. Hermione begins to cry. Oh, you guys. You guys. I have to go, Toby types. He lingers for a moment, then sighs, and pushes the unsubscribe button. Her screen goes dark for the final time. I'm sorry, Hermione, he says quietly. He locks the front door and starts his car and begins to drive. He takes a seat in the back, hidden in the dark. Mystique is mostly deserted. A few men are sprawled on chairs by the stage, the others scattered across the room. On the stage, Marta dances alone. From Toby's vantage, she's dwarfed by the expanse of the stage. Pulsing strobe lights from above and fog rising from the machines below cast her silhouette in a misty blue. Through the speakers, a glam rocker mournfully pines over her former lover to the beat of a resilient drum. And the men sitting below Marta gaze up, observe her, and then lower their gazes and return to their drinks. Toby wonders if they have partners waiting for them at home, or families, friends at least. He wonders if the life of a flight attendant is not as glamorous as he has made it out to be. It was his desire to eradicate his loneliness, he knows, that really drew him to ministry. A loneliness that started in college, surrounded by his fraternity brothers, and one that never went away. He imagines Hermione staring into her own future, so bleak and bald and devoid of magic. If God really created humans for the purpose of sharing love, he wonders why God made him so stunningly bad at this. This, more than anything, convinces him that he is not fit to serve. Fog surrounds Marta. She spins on the pole. She tilts her head upward toward the ceiling. The rocker laments her unrecoverable past. The bass line traverses the floor, makes its way to the back, tingling Toby's feet. A sea separates Marta from her onlookers. She leans away from the pole and thrusts her arms outward, as if in prayer, pointing at a sky filled with singular planes crisscrossing the horizons. She gazes out into the room. Toby can hardly breathe. She is beautiful.

Richard Kind performed the Sacrament of Confession by Ernie Wong. I'm Meg Wolitzer. Wong skillfully maneuvers around the conventions of the confessional, the performative aspects of revealing and concealing oneself in front of another person are explored in all their hilarity and pathos. When we return, for a second chance at love, maybe start at the beginning. You're listening to selected shorts recorded live in performance at Symphony Space in New York City and at other venues nationwide.

0: Welcome back. This is Selected Shorts, where our greatest actors transport us through the magic of fiction, one short story at a time. I'm Meg Wolitzer. 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He is the author of the novel The Municipalists and the short story collection The Great Frustration. Reader Amy Ryan is another member of the Only Murders in the Building cast on television. Her extensive film credits include Birdman, and on stage she's commanded attention in classics including Uncle Vanya. Here she is performing You Again by Seth Fried.
1: You again. After his death, Felix was surprised to find himself at the party where 4 decades earlier he'd met his wife. There he was again in Arnold Dobson's apartment, which was barely furnished and reeked of cigarettes. If he remembered correctly, this was just before Arnie left the city to teach French literature at a university in the middle of some gray Ohio prairie. But even stranger than being back in his old friend's underheated loft, everyone standing around in their winter coats, was that he himself was 33 again, and no longer had that constant thrum of discomfort in his knees. He was also alarmed to notice that he was holding a blue plastic cup filled with whiskey. One never forgot the smell. Peat smoke and wood like a damp field the devil had walked through. He placed the cup on an end table where he hoped it might go unnoticed, along with a few bottles of beer and a half-empty glass of wine. He didn't know how he'd gotten here, but felt no disorientation. It was remarkable how little he thought of slipping back into this moment, and yet looking down at his blue cup, the taste of whiskey still in his mouth, he was occupied with the same revulsion that had caused his older self to give up the drink. For him, that taste had once been a heady combination of relief and sophistication, but now on his tongue, it tasted like rot and sugar. The feeling of waking up without having brushed your teeth the night before. He wondered with a sense of longing how much foolishness he could have cut out of his life if he had quit indulging in the stuff all the way back then. He might have even avoided putting his health in such a state toward the end of his life. But standing there, he was intrigued to realize that then was now, and yet he still was not a drinker. Here was his chance. As he considered the implications of this, he heard a familiar voice. "Are you the tap dancer Arnold hired?" He looked up from where he abandoned his cup, and there she was, Anna. Either 40 years from now or a few moments ago, he'd seen her in his hospital room. He'd woken from a nap, and she'd been dozing in the chair next to his bed, one hand resting on his arm. But now she was standing in front of him with her hair dark again and that youthful roundness back in her cheeks. She was wearing her prized purple wool coat tied at the waist. It already had a hole starting in the seam at one shoulder, but it would be another 4 years before she'd agreed to get rid of it. He'd forgotten how cheerful and glamorous she'd been, even in those lean years when neither of them could afford to take the other to a restaurant. She looked wonderful in that ratty coat, like a movie star after an apocalypse. But what struck him most in that moment was how little she'd changed over the years. He was even trying to reconcile what she'd asked just now with the conversation they had earlier that morning in the hospital a plan to take a vacation somewhere calm once he was feeling better, maybe the Irish countryside. Then he caught himself and recalled what it was she just said, which was in fact quite memorable in that it was the first thing she'd ever said to him. The last time he'd been at this party, he'd been lingering in the same corner, drinking alone. He'd apparently caught her attention, and she came over, asking him whether or not he was the hired tap dancer. The question had been an early indication of her sense of humor. She intended to tease him for being so withdrawn at a party. When she'd asked it the first time, he'd been flustered. His strategy back then had been to get at least 2 drinks in to settle his nerves before attempting a conversation, but she caught him in the middle of the first, and so he'd answered her by saying, perhaps too earnestly, "No, will there be tap dancing?" This had caused her to laugh hard and sidle up to him for the rest of the evening. She'd been amused by his haplessness, smiling at him with her lips parted and her eyebrows raised as if she was watching a statue come to life. They'd become acquaintances that night, though his ego had been bruised and it was another 2 parties before he had the courage to ask her out. Without knowing they'd one day be married, he'd assumed he'd merely humiliated himself in front of a beautiful woman. He spent days after their first meeting trying to come up with the response that in a kinder world he would have been able to deliver in the freak of a moment. Back then, he eventually managed

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1: How would be? And it all started with this retort, which he'd crafted painstakingly so long ago. It's funny you should mention it, he said to his not-then-yet wife. Here he paused, savoring the moment before he delivered his joke, hardly believing his luck that this could all be possible. Arnold, pay me $40 not to tap dance. Anna tilted her head to one side, the way she did when she was unsure what to make of something. Oh, no. He'd been certain this was a good joke. I mean, to him, the funniness had been in the implication that his stillness at the edge of the party had not been the result of his obvious shyness, but rather an act of restraint. I mean, the joke suggested that he wanted more than anything to tap dance at a party. I mean, so much so that he gained a reputation, and Arnie had called him beforehand saying something to the effect of, Felix, we can't have you tap dancing again, so how does $40 sound to lie low for the night? Now that he heard his joke out loud, though, he realized that he had failed to convey the necessary context. Through Anna's puzzled expression, he understood that his comment had been unpleasantly random and that now his unassuming demeanor might seem almost ominous to a young woman in the city. He thought of the short biographical sketches you tended to get about serial killers from their former neighbors. He was a little awkward, but we never expected anything like this. Anna was smiling at him the way he'd seen her greet their more eccentric neighbors after two of them had moved out to the suburbs. In his mind, he saw her waving to Mr. Tremblay, the retiree who had a habit of wearing a cape whenever he mowed the lawn. It was clear he approached his return this night too frivolously. The way his wife was looking at him made it apparent that their life together, which he'd spent decades relying on as an incontrovertible fact, had in reality been little more than a play of luck. Now that their love existed only in the future, it was infinitely vulnerable to deviation. Already he had jeopardized it with a single joke. Now, Anna, his only source of happiness amidst the unending humiliations and hardships of adulthood, had been reduced to mere potential by one dumb line that he thought might make her laugh. "Are you all right?" she said, since he had not said anything else for quite some time. "I should apologize," he said. "That was meant to be a joke." It was this admission, or maybe his seriousness as he said it, that finally did make her laugh. All out, head back, one hand on her hip. She put her other hand on his shoulder. "Oh," she said, "you poor thing." She took a step toward him and told him about a job interview she tanked earlier that week by making an obscure joke of her own. When the interviewers asked her about her 5-year plan, she told them that once the outer boroughs were under her control, she planned to declare war on New Jersey. "One of them was from Montclair," she said. Right away, he recognized there was no other word for it. Her gallantry. This was the same woman who either 30 years ago or 10 years from now had witnessed him bite into a kitchen sponge he'd mistaken for a piece of toast while he was doing the Sunday crossword. When he noticed the difference in texture, he took the sponge out of his mouth and regarded it before looking across the kitchen table to see his wife watching him. There was no judgment in her eyes. She simply reached across the table, slid his plate of toast closer to him. So when he examined his relief in this new moment with her, he found that his surprise was not at her graciousness, which was as familiar to him as the sound of her voice. Instead, it was the realization that this story was one he had never heard before. By trying to improve their first conversation, he created a new one, which required his attention.

0: suspension as well as some unrehearsed responses. As disastrous as his attempted joke had been, this new path he'd set them on meant that if he were to earn his life with her again, it could not be through some recitation of their previous time together. It would have to be an improvisation drawn from identical themes. Thoughts of the past or future could only result in behavior defined by anxiety and some sort of frantic detachment, whereas all Anna had ever asked of him was himself, unvarnished and spontaneous. Mistakes would need to be embraced. He would have to face the world, stammering and uncertain, and say, "You must be mistaken. I'm not the tap dancer they hired." "I'm not funny," he said to Anna. "I hope that's all right." She laughed and told him not to be so certain. They talked the rest of the night. When he told her he didn't drink, she gave him a warm can of ginger ale from her purse so he'd have something to hold. As the party thinned out, he felt confident enough to ask if he could call her, perhaps because he was so clear-headed without his usual 4 glasses of whiskey. She smiled and shook her head, taking out her phone and asking for his number. "I'll call you," she said. 40 years later, and they were in the Irish countryside, him cursing nervously under his breath as she navigated their rental car down a single-lane road along a cliff with a 1,000-foot drop. Above them were hills of bare stone with rams looking down on them like warning spirits. Water flowed down the mountain, forming little streams in their path. He took the name of every god in vain as she forded them. But behind his cartoonish fear, he was in awe. By then, his last life was all but forgotten. Whiffs of it only occasionally creeping up in him like parts of a dream. As Anna laughed and slowed the car so they could gaze out at the fields below, dappled with sun and rain, he grew quiet. In that moment, he was surprised by a regret he didn't understand. A sweet sadness at the notion that there was a time before this time, before their arrival in this small automobile, its engine struggling. Some other time when this treacherous road had existed without them.
1: Amy Ryan performed You Again by Seth Fried. The subtext of Seth Fried's adroit love story is a familiar idiom. You never get a second chance to make a first impression. You wouldn't expect a story that begins with someone's death to be so playful, hopeful, and relatable, but that's Fried's trademark. Anna Sale's guiding themes, death, sex, and money, can become the basis for emotionally complex narratives, and in the case of these two stories, they shape questions of identity. Can we remake ourselves with a different life and a different image? And what if we got what we want, but not the way we wanted it? In The Sacrament of Confession, Toby has shed an outdated persona but doesn't seem to be living up to his potential in his new life. Felix wants to make a better first impression but seems not to know what version of himself to present, even though he has already stood the test of time. It's fair to say that we gave you hints of sex and money in the first story and hints of sex and then some actual death in the second. See, exactly what we told you we were going to give you. Oh, if only death, sex, and money were doled out or not to our liking in real life. I'm Meg Wolitzer. Thanks for joining me for Selected Shorts. Selected Shorts is produced by Jennifer Brennan and Sarah Montague. Our team includes Matthew Love, Drew Richardson, Mary Shimkin, Vivienne Woodward, and Magdalene Robleski. The readings are recorded by Miles B. Smith. Our programs presented at the Getty Center in Los Angeles are recorded by Phil Richards. 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
1: Hello, I'm Neil Kirksall.
2: And I'm Chris Howden. Coming up on As It Happens.
1: Fee agent, once again, U.S. President Donald Trump is talking tariffs, and once again, he's throwing around a favorite taunt about Canada. But a Quebec negotiator behind the scenes at international trade talks tells us that so far, the bluster feels like a bluff.
2: And no one could duet like he could duet. A longtime collaborator remembers her friend, the Grammy-winning R&B artist Peebo Bryson, whose powerful voice got to the heart of some of Disney's best-loved songs.
1: Those stories and more coming up for you on the Wednesday edition of As It Happens.

0: that debt collector calling? It could be an AI bot. 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I'm Stephanie Hughes.
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0: If you have a debt, you may get a call, a letter, a text, all of the above, prodding you to pay that debt back. Now that call could come from an AI agent. According to the Kaplan Group, the AI debt collection market is expected to reach $16 billion by 2034. Kate Nibbs of Wired has been reporting on this. I asked her how effective these bots are at getting people to pay back the money they owe.
2: The little research that has been done on this industry does not imply that human debt collectors will be out of a job anytime soon. Right now, the research actually suggests that these AI agents might be less efficient at convincing people to settle debts than humans. Now, that begs the question, why would companies then use less effective AI agents instead of humans? And like the answer to that is, even if they're slightly less effective than a human, they're exponentially cheaper because an agent can place, you know, hundreds of calls simultaneously. Like they aren't bounded by things like needing to eat or sleep. And so the fact that they are so cheap and can scale how many calls they can make so quickly means that the equation that companies are looking at when they're deciding whether to use human debt collectors or AI debt collectors isn't as neat as which one is better at their job.
0: And some companies are using sort of a combination of the two, right? Like some human, some AI agents as well.
2: Yeah, most of the companies that I spoke with, they had situations that would automatically trigger a call getting punted over to a human. So it wasn't a situation where there are AI debt collectors and then there's absolutely no humans that could be drawn into the loop. It varied when the human would be pulled in company to company. But in most cases, yes, this is a situation where AI is replacing some jobs, but not all of them.
0: How common do you think these AI agents will become?
2: Telemarketing more broadly is one of those very early adopters of AI agents. So I think it will be rare to get a call from a human debt collector, frankly, at least an initial reach out, because you can pay an AI debt collection startup whatever fees they're charging, and then they can make 80 million calls a month on your behalf if you're a bank. The cost of employing enough human debt collectors to sit on the phone and make 80 million calls a month is always going to be higher than hiring AI debt collection services. So the economics just make sense. Not to endorse this, but if I was running some sort of company that needed to collect debts and I was just looking at what would save me the most money, AI debt collectors make a lot of sense.
0: That's Kate Nibbs at Wired. One other thing she found in her reporting, some people who got calls from these AI debt collectors became attached to them and asked for a number where they could call them back. Jesus Alvarado produced this episode. I'm Stephanie Hughes, and that's Marketplace Tech. This is APM.

0: from his 1978 album Crosswinds, Peebo Bryson with I'm So Into You.
1: We're going to take a short break now. When we return,
0: plot twister. A Manitoba woman describes the terrifying moment a tornado touched down near her home and how she rode out the storm. Stay tuned. I'm Chris Howden.
1: And I'm Neil Kirksall.

0: Demonstrators were hunger striking just as the world's media arrived for a crucial political summit. Soviet leader Mikhail Gorbachev was meeting Chinese ruler Deng Xiaoping.
1: So the journalists came in and saw, wow, there's a mass sit-in. We came to cover a summit and we walk into a revolution.
0: With the demonstrations being broadcast on television screens, the protests swell even more.
2: Huge crowds of people were pouring onto the streets in a triumphant mood, sensing it seemed that the tide of hatred against the regime was unstoppable.
1: By the end of May, the pressure to the Chinese regime have reached to such a high point, Deng Xiaoping decided, okay, I'm going to say no to those peaceful demonstrators, but I'm going to make sure the whole country can also hear our answer. They start to mobilizing troops coming to Beijing, hundreds of thousands of troops wearing helmet, and then there were tanks. To do what? To remove worn out hunger strikers in the Tiananmen Square?
3: There is shock, there is bewilderment, there is utter rage. They thought they never would fire on their own people. It was one of the things they were shouting at them last night. You are Chinese people's army killing the Chinese people. Stop it, stop it.
1: In June the 4th, it was a massacre. I was in a hospital due to my heart condition triggered by a hunger strike. But even in the hospital, I hear gunshots and everything. And then also the casualty poured into the hospital. So yes, it's loud, it's bloody, it's visible.
0: Wu Kaixi was speaking to me, Tom Bonnet, for Witness History.
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5: Italy's Prime Minister, Giorgia Meloni, is known for her strong anti-immigration stance. But faced with low birth rates and a dwindling workforce, hundreds of thousands of migrants are being offered temporary visas. I'm Lizzie McNeil in Calabria to see the reality behind this policy.
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7: Good morning. Israel and Lebanon agreed on a new ceasefire after the old one didn't last. This one calls for Hezbollah to leave southern Lebanon, but they weren't part of the talks. So what happens? It's Morning Edition from NPR News. Leon Panetta, a former CIA director, calls President Trump's choice for director of national intelligence a political hack. I'm Steve Inskeep.
8: And I'm Leila Faldin. Panetta believes Bill Pulte will effectively cripple the office he's been appointed to lead. Also, we take a tour of the new Obama Center, and I sing Sting to Sting. He's been perfecting a musical about shipbuilding for more than a decade. It's Thursday, June 4th. On this day in 1783, two French brothers showed that a bag filled with hot air rises. They would eventually send up people in their balloon. The news is next.
9: Live from NPR News in Washington, I'm Dave Mattingly. A war powers resolution passed by the House yesterday now heads for the Senate. Four Republicans joined House Democrats to approve it. The resolution directs President Trump to remove U.S. military forces from hostilities with Iran. Approval is mostly symbolic as Republicans control the Senate and President Trump would likely have a veto-proof majority if the resolution cleared Congress. Republican Congressman Marlon Stutzman of Indiana says what the president is trying to accomplish remains complex.
10: This is a very tough task that President Trump and Marco Rubio have negotiating with the IRGC. They move the goalposts. They will tell lies. They'll tell one thing and do another. And so it's very hard to negotiate with them.
9: He was speaking to ABC News. Despite U.S. and Iranian forces exchanging more fire this week, President Trump is continuing to express optimism that the current ceasefire will hold. NPR's Franco Ordonez reports on the president's latest comments at the White House.
11: The latest set of deadly strikes between the two countries threatened to upend peace talks and the already fragile ceasefire between the two nations. Trump said there was a reason behind the U.S. strikes, echoing a U.S. military assessment that they were defensive moves.
12: And I'd say in that part of the world, ceasefire is when you're shooting in a more moderate manner. A ceasefire there is much different than a ceasefire in other parts of the world.
11: But he insisted talks continue to go, quote, very well, and that it's possible they could reach an agreement in a matter of days. Franco Ordonez, NPR News, the White House.
9: Democratic lawmakers in New York State are endorsing a constitutional amendment to change the state's congressional redistricting process. Jimmy Vielkind with member station WNYC reports.
13: Democrats who control New York's government say they're responding to new maps adopted in Republican-controlled states like Texas. New York lawmakers approved an amendment that allows for mid-decade redistricting. State Senator Mike Gennaris is a Democrat from Queens who sponsors the amendment, which would also repeal the state's prohibition on gerrymandering.
14: You can't just say we'll do it right and let everyone else do it wrong and hope for the best, because New York will suffer if that happens.
13: Republicans like Assemblymember Joe Sempolinski oppose the amendment.
15: I don't view this as protecting democracy. Quite the contrary, I view it as a Democratic Party power grab.
13: The amendment must be approved again by lawmakers in 2027 and would go to the ballot later that year. For NPR News, I'm Jimmy Vielkind in Albany.
9: Republican Steve Hilton and Democrat Javier Becerra remain the top two vote-getters in California's gubernatorial primary. The votes are still being counted there. This is NPR News.
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17: Stardate June 4th. The night sky can sometimes look like a tie-dyed t-shirt flapping on a clothesline. Ribbons and swirls of bright color ripple through the sky. They can change appearance in seconds, blown by the solar wind. The colorful display is an aurora, the northern and southern lights. An aurora flares to life as charged particles from the sun run into Earth at high speed. Earth's magnetic field funnels the particles toward the magnetic poles. When particles hit atoms and molecules high above the surface, they knock atoms out of their usual configuration. When they return to normal, the atoms emit light. The color of an aurora depends on what the charged particles hit and where they hit it. Most auroras are green. They switch on when particles hit oxygen molecules at altitudes of about 60 to 200 miles. Red auroras are fed by oxygen that's even higher. The lower fringes of a display can appear pink or dark red, the result of collisions with nitrogen at lower altitudes. Collisions with hydrogen and oxygen create blue and purple auroras, but they're not very common, and they're hard for the eye to take in. They're easier to see in photographs. Most of the time, the northern lights stay close to the magnetic pole. When the sun spews out more particles, though, they can spread outward, shining in regions where they're seldom seen. And the colors can get more intense, dramatically tie-dyeing the night sky. Today's program was made possible by Mercer Caverns in Calaveras County in California's historic gold country. More information at mercercaverns.net. I'm Billy Henry.
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1: 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Good morning. Thank you for joining us for Morning Edition for this Thursday, June 4th. I'm David Gustina. Unless I'm dreaming, I'm here with our engineer, Mr. Bailey James. Could be a dream, you never know. Also, joining us this morning, let's see. First, Sajina Shrestha, our producer. Volunteers will start arriving because it's day four of the WAMC On Air Fund Drive. Headed toward $800,000 in the bank. Total goal, $1.25 million. So the volunteers will be here. Lizzie Honan will be here. Handles the fund drive and so much more. Ray Graff, of course. Can't forget Ray. He'll be coming in next 20 minutes. Also with us in the inbox this morning, your weather forecast from News Channel 13 meteorologist Paul Cayano. Sunny skies today, highs in the mid-80s. Mostly clear tonight, lows in the mid-50s. A mix of sun and clouds tomorrow, Friday. Highs in the mid to upper 80s. Back to Morning Edition now. WAMC Regional News, coming up at 5:31:30.
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4: And I'm Leila Fadel. Sting has reached the level of rock star status where he really needs no introduction. From his time as the frontman of The Police

0: This isn't the first time this has been in New York. It did open, or a version of it opened, 12 years ago. Didn't have a long run. Mixed reviews. Some people would say flop at the time.
1: That's a complete misnomer. You know, I never conflate commercial success or failure with excellence or inefficiency. You know, and it takes a while for a play to find its audience, to find its voice, to find itself.
0: But do you think it has found its groove now?
1: I do. I think it's it gets better every time we perform it. Talks of the industrial economy will soon be
0: I guess it's kind of literal and symbolic. Like, would this play in some ways be the ship of your childhood?
1: It's the ship of my childhood. It's the ship of my life.
0: Hmm.
1: And, you know, there are so many parallels between building a ship and building a play. There are so many crafts and skills involved working in unison together, all having to point the ship in the right direction. I seem to be the captain of the ship now, and very happy to be trying to point it in the right direction. Up.
0: Sting, what a pleasure. Thank you so much for coming into the studios to talk
1: to me. Thanks for listening. Please come to the show.
0: The show he's inviting you to is The Last Ship at New York's Metropolitan Opera. It runs June 9th through 14th.
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3: 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Coming up right after this news from NPR.

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0: 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I'm Steve Inskeep.
4: And I'm Leila Fadel. A second federal agency will consider President Trump's arch at a public meeting today. Plans call for a tall white triumphal arch with gold statues of eagles and Lady Liberty on top. Stairs and elevators inside would lead to an observation deck where visitors could take in the view. NPR's Rachel Treisman visited the proposed site and reports on the views it could block.
5: Trump wants to build his monumental arch in a traffic circle on the Virginia side of Arlington Memorial Bridge, which connects to D.C. over the Potomac River. On a recent sunny morning, well past rush hour, the circle saw a steady stream of cars, tour buses, and airplanes overhead.
6: Occasionally, some cyclists pass by, a couple of walkers on foot. Some big tour groups have been boarding their buses nearby, but it's pretty quiet.
5: The most noteworthy thing about this grassy roundabout is the view. As I stood inside the circle, I was about halfway between two important monuments.
6: On one side of me, I can see the back of the Lincoln Memorial with its iconic columns and flat top. On the other side, towards the west, I can see the imposing gate of Arlington National Cemetery, and above that, sort of a green hill.
5: At the top of the hill is Arlington House, the mansion that once belonged to Confederate General Robert E. Lee. It's no coincidence that the Lincoln Memorial was built in 1922 directly across from Lee's property turned cemetery. Here's Neil Flanagan, an architect and public historian in D.C.
7: The Potomac River was the border between the North and South, nominally. during the Civil War. So it's literally crossing the border and sort of trying to heal those wounds.
5: Trump's proposed arch would stand 250 feet tall, more than twice the height of the Lincoln Memorial. Critics worry it will obstruct the view and the message it sends. That's one of the concerns members of the public raised when the Commission for Fine Arts discussed the arch last month. Elizabeth Merritt with the National Trust for Historic Preservation called it one of the most symbolic vistas in D.C.
8: Arlington Memorial Bridge was intentionally designed with a low profile to respect the visual and symbolic vistas connecting the National Mall and Arlington National Cemetery.
5: The commission, packed with Trump allies, ultimately granted final approval to the design. But the project faces other hurdles, including a lawsuit by Vietnam War veterans. It also needs approval from the National Capital Planning Commission, another Trump-friendly federal agency that will consider the arch at its meeting today. If the nearly 1,700 public comments it's received are any indication, the size and placement of the arch are just some of the criticisms likely to surface.
7: This is a really weird location to put anything.
5: As Flanagan notes, there are questions about traffic patterns, pedestrian access, and potential flight impacts at nearby Reagan National Airport. The Trump administration says it's looking into all of this. When asked about blocking the view, both the White House and Interior Department told NPR that the arch will, quote, enhance the visitor experience at Arlington National Cemetery.
9: You can do things that are people-oriented without building something.
5: Karen Iglesias is an adjunct professor at the University of Maryland School of Landscape Architecture. She says there are ways to celebrate the country's 250th birthday without permanently altering its landscape.
9: We can have fireworks and porta potties. You know, I mean, let's act like it's going to be here in another 50 years, too.
5: Critics want the traffic circle to stay empty so the legacy of the structures around it can live on. Rachel Treisman, NPR News.

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1: 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On a Thursday, News Channel 13 meteorologist Paul Kayano's WAMC regional forecast. Sunny skies today. Yeah, sunglasses, check. Maybe some sunscreen today. Highs in the mid-80s. Mostly clear tonight. Lows in the mid-50s. Mix of sun and clouds tomorrow. Friday, highs in the mid to upper 80s. Friday night, mostly cloudy skies, lows reaching the lower 60s. Into the weekend, Saturday, showers, possibly a thunderstorm, highs near 90. Showers, possibly a storm Saturday night, lows in the lower to mid 60s. Sunday, showers, possibly a thunderstorm, highs near 80. Showers, maybe a storm Sunday night, lows in the mid-50s. Monday, mostly sunny skies, highs near 80 degrees. Hot week next week. By Wednesday, sunny and hot, highs near 90. Good morning. Stick around. Lots to come this morning. 9 minutes now before 6:00.

0: 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Good morning. 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It's nearly 6 o'clock.
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2: Good morning. Four Republicans in the House voted with Democrats to end the war with Iran. Is Congress beginning to reassert itself? The number two Democrat in the House, Catherine Clark, joins us this hour of Morning Edition from NPR News. Mahmoud Khalil, the former Columbia graduate student arrested by ICE, wants to take his case to the Supreme Court. I'm Leila Fadel.
3: And I'm Steve Inskeep. He could just leave the country, but says he wants to clear his name and raise his son here. Also, an economic conference promotes Russia's view of the world. Last year, people predicted President Trump would deliver Ukraine to Russia. Not anymore. Also, Peru is choosing its 10th president in 10 years. It's Thursday, June 4th. This day in 1812, the U.S. House voted to declare war for the first time against Britain. The news is next.
4: Live from NPR News in Washington, I'm Corva Coleman. Israel has issued new warnings today in southern Lebanon, saying it will continue attacking. There was a ceasefire announced just yesterday in Washington between Israel and Lebanon. NPR's Jana Raff reports from Beirut.
5: In addition to the Israeli military's new evacuation warnings, Lebanese state media says Israel also launched multiple artillery and airstrikes into the morning. A Hezbollah official told NPR that the group officially informed the Lebanese president that it would not accept any ceasefire that did not begin with the withdrawal of Israeli forces from South Lebanon. The official asked to remain anonymous because he was not authorized to speak publicly on the issue. Israeli Defense Minister Israel Katz, meanwhile, said Israel was demanding the creation of what it called a demilitarized zone within Lebanon while being able to continue attacks against Iran-backed Hezbollah. Jane Araf, NPR News, Beirut.
4: Votes are still too close to call from some races in California's primary election held Tuesday. All the candidates run together in a single primary in California. And NPR's Sage Miller says the top two finishers in all contests go on to run against each other in the fall election.
6: California voters are waiting to find out which two candidates for governor will move on to the general election. Right now, Republican Steve Hilton narrowly leads Democrat Javier Becerra. In the Los Angeles mayoral race, incumbent Karen Bass is heading to the general election. The question is, who will join her? Former reality TV personality Spencer Pratt or city councilor Nithya Raman?
4: NPR's Sage Miller reporting. President Trump has named David Venturella the acting director of ICE. He was previously an executive with a private prison company, Geo Group. The state of New Jersey is suing the GEO Group over its refusal to allow state health inspectors to access a facility it owns in Newark that's run by ICE. Some detainees are alleging poor treatment there. NPR's Meg Anderson has more on the company.
7: About a third of immigrant detainees are in a facility run by GEO Group. In 2025, GEO Group's profits soared nearly 700% from the year before. Scott Shewkart was a top official at ICE under President Biden. He says the level of influence GEO Group has in the detention industry is concerning.
8: They are absolutely hand in glove. When GEO comes in for a meeting, it feels like a fraternity reunion.
7: He says that raises questions about potential conflicts of interest. In a statement, the Department of Homeland Security, which oversees ICE, told NPR that David Venturella is a veteran government official who abides by all ethics requirements. Meg Anderson, NPR News.
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11: Well, hello, boys and girls.
12: Howdy do.
11: Welcome to the show. Yeah. 1-800-323-9262. My name is Ray.
13: I am David.
11: And over there, it's...
14: Sagina.
11: Hello, Sagina. Hey, all our volunteers, let's have a drum roll. Sagina Shrestha, how much have we raised in the fund drive here at the beginning of day four?
14: $750,027.
11: Now, guess what? Today is Match Monday, Match Thursday. That's right. It is Match Thursday. Every contribution made during designated match periods will be matched, sometimes in creative ways, bolstering your impact here at WAMC. Check it out, David Agostina.
12: Yeah, what do you got?
11: Sagina Shrestha. We have a $15,000 match between now and 9 a.m.
14: Whoa.
11: We bring in 15, we get another 15. That means right now we're at 750,027. If we get to $765,027 by 9, we're going to get an extra $15,000 from the Barkless Dogs of Woodstock.
13: Barkless, the mute dogs.
11: What?
13: Oh, boy.
11: What's going on? The number here is 800-323-9262. We only have about a minute and a half here, but we can thank a few people, or we can tell you that WAMC is your public radio station. It is your place on the dial. And, you know, it's much more than a dial these days. It is a media melange, if you will.
13: You can carry us around in your pocket.
11: Why do you look at me that way, Sagina?
14: We got thank yous. But we got new members.
11: We don't have time. Yeah, you know okay. What? She's only been here a couple days. She's on the fun drive. She's already bossing us around. And you know what? It's hurtful. 800-323-9262. Who will be first today to support this thing we have grown together over all these decades? It's 800. It's a 323. It's a 9262. It's day four of the fun drive, and we're doing really well. $499,973 to go in the whole ding-dang thing.
12: Ringy the dingy.
11: 800-323-9262. Oh, boy. It's great to have us all here together.
12: It is. And
11: the volunteers, once again, wonderful. Lizzie Honan and team and Colleen McWaters and everybody, they're here. They're ready. We're ready to take your call, and it's going to be exciting. It's Match Thursday. A match is one of the best ways and most efficient ways to support this radio station, because that gift, that call that you make, unlocks so much more. $15,000 match on the table. We'll tell you more about it coming up. I'll tell you the number, 800-323-9262. Say that number. Could you say
14: 800-323-9262.
11: No, that wasn't that good. Try it one more time.
14: 800-323.
11: Oh, we're out of time. Thanks for playing. All right, we'll be back. What?
15: It's Morning Edition from NPR News. I'm Steve Inskeep.
16: And I'm Leila Faldin. Good morning. President Trump says he's going to nominate acting Attorney General Todd Blanche to take on the role permanently.
15: Blanche is Trump's former personal lawyer. He's been at the Justice Department since early in the administration, so he's been on hand for the president's efforts to undermine court rulings and turn the department into a weapon for his retribution campaign. Blanche also oversaw the Justice Department's creation of a $1.8 billion fund to compensate people who claim to have been wrongfully targeted by the government, a fund that dismayed even many Republicans.
16: Joining us now is NPR congressional reporter Sam Greenglass. Good morning, Sam.
17: Hey, Leila.
16: So Blanche testified before Congress this week that the fund is dead. Is that enough for some senators?
17: Well, Senate Majority Leader John Thune spent the last 24 hours telling his Republican colleagues that it should be enough and that they should feel confident moving forward today with a vote on billions of dollars for immigration enforcement, which had been stalled by pushback over this fund. But that did not satisfy some of these Republican senators like John Cornyn of Texas. He said the only way to ensure the fund is dead is for Congress to put a stake through it. And, you know, not long after the Senate voted to proceed to debate yesterday, President Trump was asked whether this fund was actually dead.
18: I'd have to ask the lawyers. I don't know. I know one thing. The weaponization. Are you talking about the weaponization fund?
19: Yeah, what's your decision?
18: The weaponization fund, as far as I'm concerned, was a beautiful thing.
17: We've already seen two amendments by Republicans to try and block this fund for good, though even if they do attract enough votes to pass, it is unclear if Senate rules will allow them in this unrelated $70 billion measure to fund ICE and Border Patrol for 3 years. So this dispute over money to potentially compensate people who stormed the Capitol on January 6th may imperil one of Trump's top priorities, funding immigration enforcement.
16: Okay, this seems to be another example of Trump undercutting Republicans in Congress and then, in turn, his own agenda.
17: Oh, totally. But Republicans like retiring Senator Tom Tillis of North Carolina say what Trump is doing is self-sabotage. Tillis, who's also raised concerns about Blanche's statements on January 6th, called out Trump's pick for acting director of national intelligence, Bill Pulte, Wednesday on CNBC.
20: My God, you put forth this restitution fund when we're trying to get Homeland Security funded for 3 years, and you think that's going to go well right. In the same week? You put an incendiary attack dog like Pulte out on the agenda while we're trying to get 702 authorized, and he would be one of the major users of it? It's like whoever these people are in the White House need to get the hell out of the White House.
17: Tillis is referring to an expiring section of the Foreign Intelligence Surveillance Act, or FISA. The White House, top Republicans, and Democrats want to renew it, but now some Democrats say they won't unless Trump drops Pulte. Some Senate Republicans are also concerned about Pulte. Asked about his qualifications, Intelligence Chair Tom Cotton only said, "I have no observations on the matter."
16: Are you seeing other places where Republicans are frustrated with the president?
17: Yeah, another example this week was over in the House, where four Republicans joined with Democrats to pass a war powers resolution to try to force Trump to pull back forces from the conflict with Iran. This still has to pass the Senate, and Trump can veto it, so practically it doesn't mean much, but this is still a significant rebuke. You know, Trump has shown he's happy to vanquish Republicans he deems insufficiently loyal. So you've got more lawmakers questioning whether trying to be loyal is actually worth it. And that's making for a really unpredictable time in Congress.
16: NPR Sam Greenglass. Thank you, Sam.
17: You're welcome.
15: Representative Catherine Clark of Massachusetts has been listening with us. She is the House Minority Whip, meaning she is a member of the Democratic House leadership. Representative Clark, welcome back.
21: Good morning, Steve. Good to be with you.
15: As you know very well, when the majority is strong in the House, the minority has hardly any power at all. But have you arrived at a point now where Democrats do have some power because Republicans are divided?
21: What we are seeing from House Republicans is utter chaos. And yesterday we showed that when we are united as Democrats, we can score some victories. But almost 100 days into this war, the fact that we could only get 4 out of the 218 House Republicans to join us in the War Powers Resolution is pretty shocking, because they're having the same conversations that I'm having at home. People facing skyrocketing gas costs because of this war, and still no explanation of why we are there and how we determine that we have had victory and what's the strategy for getting us there.
15: What is the practical effect of passing this resolution through one house at a moment when the administration itself is trying to end the war?
21: It is showing that we are listening to the American people who are telling us they don't want this war. It's cost them $50 billion in tax dollars to support it. It's 13 service members have been killed, hundreds and injured, and it's made everything more expensive. And it is a statement to the president, to the State Department, to the Department of Defense, that we need to end this war. We should never have been put in this position. The American people are paying the price for this war of choice by Donald Trump without a strategy for actually accomplishing anything.
15: Well, let me follow up on that point if I can, Representative Clark. Do you agree with some analysts then who have asserted that it's better to end the war, even though it seems to have accomplished very little? It arguably has left the United States in a worse position.
21: It absolutely has left us in a worse position because we have seen Iran for the first time use the Strait of Hormuz as a weapon to shut it down and effectively increase costs around the globe, not only of gas, but of fertilizer and other products that are going to end up costing American families more. And they're the only ones paying the price for this war, working families. So this is a signal to the White House to say you have to bring this war to an end. And all of this treasure, all of the service members we've lost and who've been injured, mm-hmm. the pain that working families, and again, for what? We are nowhere closer to making sure that Iran never gets a nuclear weapon, which is a shared goal.
15: I want to follow up on another matter that we discussed in this program yesterday with your fellow Democrat, Senator Mark Warner of Virginia. It has to do with renewing a portion of the Foreign Intelligence Surveillance Act that has been much criticized by Democrats and Republicans. Senator Warner wants to round up just enough Democrats and Republicans to pass it, and he asserts that this is now much more difficult because the president has appointed Bill Pulte, an acting director of national intelligence who seems to have no experience and has a background of weaponizing government information. Is that going to be very difficult to get through Congress at all now?
21: It is going to be extremely difficult. Trump once again has jammed down the throats of the American people and of Congress a nominee for a very strategic and important position, who has no time in the military, no time in Congress, no time in the diplomatic corps, no experience in law enforcement.
15: Let me just interrupt. I'm sorry to interrupt, Representative Clark. Just got a few seconds left. I want to get to the bottom line here if I can, though, because there's this measure that intelligence agencies insist is essential, and a lot of Democrats don't like it. Are you going to be able to round up votes for this anyway?
21: I think it is going to be very difficult at this point to round up Democratic votes in the House. We have been working for months to say, come together. There's a bipartisan solution that we can address concerns over this program while we acknowledge that we need a program like this to keep Americans safe. But it's not a binary choice. And they have refused to come together and put in some assurances for the American people about the use of the FISA program against Americans.
15: Representative Catherine Clark of Massachusetts, thanks so much. Really appreciate it.
21: Oh, thank you, Steve.
16: President Trump is taking action on one of his longstanding complaints that it's too hard to fire federal employees. Everyone from underperformers to people trying to get in the way of his agenda. NPR's Andrea Hsu reports.
0: It was originally called Schedule F, a new category of federal workers who can be fired for any reason or no reason at all. President Trump introduced the idea back in 2020, and now he's made it official.
19: It's a big one.
0: Yesterday at the White House, he signed an executive order reclassifying some 8,000 high-ranking civil servants, stripping them of the government's strong job protections. The vast majority of federal workers can only be fired for a reason, like misconduct. Trump invited White House aide James Shirk, the mastermind behind this plan, to say a few words.
22: What this does is basically treats those employees like private sector workers. If they're messing up, then they can be removed quickly rather than taking a year longer to get rid of them.
0: Now, already there are multiple lawsuits over this. Critics point out Congress gave government workers strong job protections for a reason, to shield their work from political interference, to make sure food safety experts and vaccine researchers and economists could issue reports and guidance based on their expertise, not on shifting political winds. Don Moynihan is a professor at the University of Michigan. He fears this move will have a chilling effect.
23: If you were a career civil servant and there is bad news that you want to share with the president, you're less likely to do so if you think, the minute I share that bad news, I'm going to get fired.
0: That's not theoretical. Trump fired the head of the Bureau of Labor Statistics after a bad jobs report. Now, originally, the Trump administration estimated some 50,000 positions could be reclassified. That's far more than the 8,000 covered by the executive order. Moynihan thinks they may just be getting started. Andrea Hsu, NPR News.
16: This is NPR News.
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11: 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My name's Raymond.
13: I am David.
14: And I'm Sagina.
11: And this is day four of the WAMC Fun Drive in June. It's wonderful. It's 6:19 in the morning. You're just waking up, and now we'll pester you for several minutes, asking you for money. Ain't life grand. Hey, everybody. Today is Match Thursday. Every contribution made during designated match periods today will be matched. This is one of those periods. See this? It's purple. You hear that? It's paper.
13: Matchmaker. Match,
11: we have a $15,000 match on the table from the Barkless Dogs of Woodstock. Every dollar raised between now and 6 to 9,
13: okay.
11: 9 a.m. that is. If we get to $765,027, we will have gotten all of this $15,000 match. That's a lot of money. We need you now. Please be one. 800-323-9262. We have a lot of people to thank that came in overnight. So let's do that thing. We'll start with the youngest of the group. You have people to thank, Sagina.
14: Yes, we have Anonymous from Torrington, Connecticut, new member.
11: Oh.
14: We have an existing Anonymous member from Williamstown, Massachusetts.
11: Okay.
14: We have a new member from Hudson, New York, Andrea.
11: Hi.
14: Thank you.
11: Well, oh. I'm sorry. Ow.
14: We have from West Bridgewater, Massachusetts,
11: Medic.
14: Kathleen, a new member. And another new member, Holly and Rick from Saratoga Springs, New York. And we have
11: new
14: a
11: bell, please.
14: We have a message saying, we enjoy and appreciate so much of your programming. Please seek out and include independent and nonpartisan perspectives. Democrats will continue to fail if they do not take seriously and engage unaffiliated voters.
11: Thanks a lot for that.
14: And appreciate then we it. Also have Joyce from Scotia, New York, existing.
11: Hello.
14: They say, you are a trusted source of truthful, independent journalism and respectful, honest commentary. So needed today. Thank you. Well, thank you, Joyce.
11: 800-323-9262. Folks, be like Joyce and join us here in this beautiful, lovely, perfectly temperature pool that we have going here in the beginning of summer. We're going to swim. You just stay away from the shallow end where it's really warm because that's where the kids are. Right?
13: Yeah.
11: But otherwise, it's great.
13: Got to lather up, too.
11: 800-323-9262. $15,000 match on the table. It's day four. It's about time we begin to end the suffering. That is the fun drive and get back to regular programming. 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Let's get it all. 800-323-9262.
13: This is the morning that we can make a challenge before 7, I think. Anonymous of Washington, Massachusetts. Marion of North Adams, Massachusetts, checking in. Carol of Niskayuna, New York. Listen to your neighbors and your friends.
11: Hello.
13: Listen every day and even when traveling. Keep up the good work.
14: Thank
13: Anonymous
14: you.
13: Of Averill Park, New York.
11: Good morning.
13: Anne and Eugene of Lenox, Massachusetts are our new members. We love Dina and the Sox.
11: Well, I'll be darned.
14: Right, we love Dina and the Sox,
11: darning
14: too.
11: The Sox. You see what I...
14: You'll get there someday, Ray. Don't worry.
11: I'll see myself out.
13: Anonymous of Poughkeepsie, New York. Thanks so much for your wonderful programming.
11: Hey.
13: I learned so much about our current government, the world, and people from you. Thanks for expanding my horizons and keeping me sane through the chaos. You all say it better than we can. And Christopher from Rock Hill, New York, who's a new member.
14: Woo.
13: Keep up the good work. Love the station. Long live NPR. Let's get ready to rumble.
11: Okay, folks. It's Match Thursday here. You know, corporate matching gifts are great, and we love them. We have a match on the table from the Barkless Dogs of Woodstock. $15,000, okay?
13: Okay.
11: These are people who stepped up today. Every dollar we raised until 9 a.m. is matched up to $15,000. Let's get it all. We'll never tell you how much to give, but whatever you give is basically metaphorically doubled by this challenge, by this match today, okay?
13: Yeah. Get up, step up. Pledge now for the station.
11: Okay, all right. We're working the Bob Marley.
13: Step up,
11: Yeah, well, you know what?
14: I have yet to listen to Bob Marley.
11: Oh, really?
13: Oh, well, yeah. You know, I think I have a tape cassette for you.
14: Thank you.
11: Yeah, you're into the cassettes.
14: I am into the cassettes. Yeah. I'm into jazz, and I'm into people donating so that we can continue our good work.
11: Thanks for keeping it on message.
14: 800-323-9262.
13: Now, this is a warm cassette that's been in my barn for years, so it's going to sound like a baritone out of the...
11: Well, I move that we table this discussion until later. Thanks to Ariel in Manchester, Vermont, who's a new member. I've listened for decades and respect every aspect of your programming. Let's keep it going. Ariel, welcome, and thanks for that great sentiment. Thanks to Anonymous in Oneonta, New York. Noel in Silver Spring, Maryland.
13: Whoa!
11: What the blue blazes?
13: What is happening?
14: Like the song from Fleetwood Mac? Or is that a different Silver Springs? Let's keep going. We
11: I'm Casey Kasem, and here's a long-distance dedication from Kathy in Westbrookville, New York, who says, wonderful radio station, you rock. Kathy's a new member.
13: Yeah.
11: Kathy, welcome. Thanks to Linda in Woodstock, New York. Dave and Tina and Troy, who are new members. Thank you, friends.
13: You guys.
11: Anonymous in Tivoli, New York. Anonymous in Red Hook, who says, thank you for keeping us informed. And remember, during this fun drive, we'll be going back to NPR. You're going to get your morning edition.
13: Oh, yeah.
11: Hang in there, but do the right thing. 800-323-9262. So, Jeannie, have you ever been to Connecticut?
14: It's a nutmeg state. I was actually there for an assignment before in another NPR station, but we can talk about that some other time.
11: Okay, well.
14: I do want to touch on new members from Troy, because we are expanding and we are always reporting on all of the areas in our coverage area.
11: True.
14: And I wanted to talk about the work that we do here, like in Troy, where I'm keeping track of the Flock Camera debate.
11: Oh, I know.
14: And that's something that, you know, your donations really help us do, because I'm able to go to these meetings and keep track of every single council meeting, every single ordinance, because of your generous donation and your dedication to supporting us.
11: Are you tired yet?
14: I'm not tired yet. I love reporting. I'm sorry.
11: You're good at it. Thanks to Kay, who I mentioned Connecticut, because Kay is in Falls Village, Connecticut. Thank you, Kay. Thanks to Lynn in Troy, New York. They're all doing it now. 800-323-9262, WAMC.org. Match Thursday. David Gustina.
13: Yes, sir.
11: That means the Barkless Dogs of Woodstock, New York have $15,000 on the table between now and 9 a.m. Every dollar.
13: Every dollar
11: we raise between now and then up to $15,000 is matched one for one. 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
14: You know, we say it's Match Thursday, yet none of us are wearing matching clothes. Why? We should have coordinated.
11: My clothes match. I mean, we
14: 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Why can't we match in our clothing?
11: If I wore what you're wearing, it would not be really becoming. You know what I mean?
14: What do you mean? I'm wearing a shirt and a skirt.
11: But that collar doesn't work for me.
14: This collar works on everybody. That's a great collar.
11: It's like the Patroon collection.
13: Boys and girls.
11: 800-323-9262.
13: By the way, we're an independent media organization. We're not going to match. We're going to each go our own way.
11: Individuals.
13: There's no uniform here.
14: That's true.
11: Since we're getting off track. Why don't you take some people?
13: All right. How about Patricia from Accord, New York, checking in this morning. And anyone else that wants to, it'd be great to hear these phones ring at 1-800-323-9262.
11: Remember, when you're a new member, you get a ding.
13: Ba-da-da-da.
11: If you're existing, you get a virtual hug from us and say, welcome back, friend. 800-323-9262. 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Let's close out the fund drive.
13: Okay.
11: Here's the deal. We have $498,000 to go. It's a little unlikely we're going to end today. Could happen. I've seen it happen. But we're over the crest. We're now going downhill. The whoosh is coming. When you're ready to make that pledge, 800-323-9262 or WAMC.org. Would you look at this, Sagina Shrestha, precocious young reporter. Check that out.
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11: Okay, that's great.
14: Is that what it is?
11: Yeah, but why are you saying that?
14: Because you gave the paper to me.
11: I caught it on.
13: Lozenge?
11: Okay, guess what? 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You have to call if you want this. 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Howard Glassman.
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11: Nighthawks, okay?
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11: 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You have to call if you want that. There are only five. Bria and some of our other, Jim Altier and some of the other volunteers, they'll raise their hand and get a sticker. You can't do this one online. 800-323-9262.
14: And we have many people to thank today. We have Jeanette from Gloversville, New York, an existing member who says longtime listener since the early days. We have Anonymous from Tilson, New York, and Anonymous from Cambridge, New York. Thanks for the excellent reporting. We depend on NPR for news. Love the Moth, Commonwealth Club, The Book Show. Existing member from Cold Spring, New York, Jane. I've been listening since the very beginning. And Anonymous from Glenmont, New York, an existing member.
11: Hi.
14: Lots of existing members. Very anonymous, very shy, but we thank you.
11: So true. So
14: true. We thank you.
11: You know what? Some people don't want the bright spotlight.
23: The notoriety.
11: Yeah. They just want to do their thing.
14: Oh.
11: And the reason that this station has survived and grown and is thriving today in a market where, you know, radio is contracting, ownership of state commercial stations down to a handful of big companies. This is not one of those places. This is a place that we run. You have made it possible. You are part of the mission. 800-323-9262. We're in the 13,000s on this match. Woo! All right? We have some time, but every dollar raised between now and 6 to 9 a.m., between now and 9, up to $15,000 is matched one for one by the Barkless Dogs of Woodstock. So, Gina, it's fun to be with you. Let's not screw it up. 800-323-9262.
14: That was supposed to be.
11: I do have faith in you.
14: Okay.
11: I do.
14: All right.
11: And you know what, David Gustina? The Knicks won last night.
1: They sure did.
11: I know we got a lot of Celtics.
1: Right at the end.
11: A lot of Celtics fans in the audience, so I'm not going to rub it in. The Knicks looked good last night in San Antonio.
23: Who are you kidding? We're rooting for the Knicks.
11: 800-3. That's the spirit, and
23: right?
11: I know you don't believe it. 800-323-9262. Only a couple minutes left.
23: We'll
11: Let's get
23: be
11: the
23: better.
11: Phones rolling. It's Match Thursday. We are going to make some hay today.
1: Matchmaker, make us a match.
11: Oh, that'll bring us down. Should we say?
23: Oh, I thought you meant up.
11: 800-323-9262, WAMC.org. Singing is good in measure.
23: Yes.
11: And in showers, right?
23: Right.
11: So why don't you hit the showers? 800-323-9262, WAMC. I'm sorry, David. That was hurtful, and I apologize.
23: You don't believe in me, Ray?
14: Ray really believes in anything.
11: Wow.
23: Hi, Sejina.
11: Oh, my friend.
1: Bang.
14: That's my morning edition host. I'm batting for him.
23: That's right. She's on my side. You see that, Ray?
14: Literally.
23: And figuratively.
11: It was great working with you two. We have five $50 gift cards. Hang on. We have five $50 gift cards to Nighthawks.
23: Focus.
11: You got to ask. 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
11: You don't want that? 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All good. We love you just as much. 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Nighthawks is a cool restaurant. 800-323-9262. 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
11: 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You get that endorphin rush. You get that little... feels good.
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11: Yeah, but it's a long day, and I'm sure things will go bad, right?
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11: Okay, 800-323-9262. David Gustina, I don't know, whatever.
23: 1-800-323-9262. 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
11: Well, we have another 20 seconds.
14: 20 seconds?
11: Yeah. 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
11: We're at 751, 871, according to the thermometer. Sejina,
23: it's hot.
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11: Oh, bang. I'm sorry. 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We will be back.
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15: It's Morning Edition from NPR News. I'm Steve Inskeep.
16: And I'm Leila Faldin. Good morning. Russia's political and business elite are gathered in that country's former imperial capital, St. Petersburg, for a marquee economic forum this week.
15: Yeah, the event is considered a pet project of Russian President Vladimir Putin. Normally, at an economic forum, you would hear prominent speakers droning on. Instead, the city was attacked on Wednesday by Ukrainian drones.
16: NPR's Charles Maines is at the event in St. Petersburg. Hi, Charles.
5: Hi, Leila.
16: So, did these drone attacks disrupt the event?
5: Well, you know, they happened just hours before the start of this St. Petersburg International Economic Forum. And while the drones didn't disrupt the proceedings, they certainly cast a shadow, a literal one. There were plumes of smoke lingering over the city's skyline as people arrived. It's certainly not the welcome that President Putin had hoped for. This is really his conference to promote Russia's economic might and the country as a sure investment bet despite Western sanctions. Yet these attacks are a reminder. Ukraine can still strike inside Russia, including in and around major cities like St. Petersburg, even days before Putin is due to address the forum.
16: Well, let's talk about what the forum is going to do. I mean, it has a bit of everything, business, geopolitics. Tell us about it.
5: Yeah, very much so. You know, and much of it really promoting a Kremlin worldview. There's a lot of talk of conservative values, of multipolarity. This is the idea that the world is moving away from a U.S.-led global order to one where countries like Russia and China and the global south have more power. And Russia's clash with the West over Ukraine is never far from view. There are these elaborate stands promoting military hardware or newly occupied territories of Ukraine that the Kremlin claims are now part of Russia proper. One session I attended yesterday looked at the long-term threats to Russia, where several panelists, I think you can safely describe as Russian nationalists, argued that, you know, never mind Ukraine, Russia needs to prepare for an existential war with the West. That includes Alexander Dugin, a political philosopher I had a chance to meet with. You might consider him something like a Steve Bannon type figure in the Russian political scene. Let's listen.
6: Now Russia is awakening to confront the pretension of the West to be universal, to be hegemonic, to be the unique power in the world with all the means we have.
16: And where does the U.S. figure in all this? I mean, particularly given President Trump's attempts to mediate negotiations to end the war in Ukraine.
5: Yeah, you know, it's interesting. A year ago, there was so much enthusiasm here that Trump would end the war in Russia's terms and deliver Ukraine. You don't really hear that much anymore. Yet the Trump administration is present in a way. I was just watching Rodney Cook, who's overseeing Trump's White House ballroom project and currently heads the U.S. Commission of Fine Arts, take part in a cultural roundtable where he talked about his deep affinity for Russia. And he's certainly not the only American to do so. Among all these official delegations from about 130 countries, you also find American far-right influencers. For example, I just ran into the video blogger Candace Owens. You also see representatives from Europe's far-right, including Germany's AfD party. You know, all of this suggesting that Russia is making conservative alliances that go far beyond the politics of the current moment.
16: Charles Maines in St. Petersburg. Thank you, Charles.
5: Thanks, Leila.
15: A presidential election in Peru offers a choice between extremes. Peruvians pick their 10th president in 10 years. It'll either be the conservative daughter of a former dictator or a leftist supporter of an ex-president who tried to launch a coup. Here's NPR's Carrie Kahn.
4: In the capital, Lima, the popular Kennedy Park is full of families calling out countries and numbers.
7: 117.
8: Ya yo.
7: Yeah, 120.
4: The crowd has nothing to do with politics. They're here to trade stickers of soccer stars ahead of this year's World Cup. It's a thing.
19: Sí, mi hermanito.
4: 23-year-old culinary student Fabiola Corso brought her little brother.
19: A Sudáfrica y creo que Cristiano Ronaldo.
4: He's in hot pursuit of the superstar Cristiano Ronaldo, always a tough one to find. Tougher task, though, says Corso, will be picking who to vote for this Sunday.
19: Pucha, no me da miedo, porque ambos lados son extremistas.
4: Sheesh, I don't like any. They all scare me. They're extremists, she says. She's leaning toward Keiko Fujimori, the daughter of Peru's deceased infamous strongman. Corso says she's not a fan of leftist Roberto Sanchez, a current lawmaker pledging more state control over the economy. Architect Jimena Cardenas doesn't like either candidate.
19: I think they don't represent us. I don't like what they represent.
4: According to latest polls, both candidates are in a statistical tie, but as many as a fifth of voters are undecided or say they will sit out the election. Voters are fed up with the past decade of upheaval, says political scientist Eduardo Darjean.
24: There is this kind of anti-incumbent feeling that anti-incumbency.
4: Voters, though, he says, are having a hard time figuring out which bums to throw out. On top of the constant turnover of corrupt presidents, Peru's Congress is seen as actually running the country. And it's full of corrupt politicians passing laws to preserve their power and impunity instead of improving people's lives, says Michael Shifter, a Latin American expert at Georgetown University.
25: The major political parties have kind of made deals and protect their interests. And there's a high level of criminality and corruption on both sides.
4: That widespread disdain has both candidates vying for outsider status, as they did during their last political debate.
26: Y eso se llama la señora del caos con K.
4: That's why she's called Señora Chaos with a K, said the leftist Sanchez, referring to Keiko Fujimori, who has long been one of Congress's most powerful leaders.
27: Orden o caos. Estas son las dos opciones que tiene hoy nuestro país.
4: Order or chaos, that's what our country has to choose from, shot back Fujimori, emphasizing her plans to crack down on Peru's rising crime, a stance that could sway enough voters for her to win. This is her fourth run. If she does, it would be the latest conservative sweep in Latin America's apparent shift to the right. But Ben Gadan of the Stimson Center in Washington, D.C., disputes claims of a major ideological movement afoot.
28: What you have in Latin America are a lot of angry people who are unhappy with any political party that's in power.
4: While voters in Chile, Argentina, and Bolivia did shift from far left to far right, and now potentially in Colombia too, he says voters will likely just swing back, especially since neither side adequately has addressed the persistent problems of inequality, poverty, and crime.
28: It's just very uncommon for voters to change their ideological frameworks so quickly. It's much more likely they're just continually unhappy with whomever they voted for 4 years ago.
4: Voters aren't even waiting that long. The right-wing victors this year in Bolivia and Chile are already facing protests and plunging approval ratings. For Peruvians, the hope is that whoever wins this Sunday will at least manage to stay in office for most of their term. Carrie Kahn, NPR News, Lima, Peru.

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2: Welly, welly, welly, well, my little droogies. 800-323-9262. That's the telephone number. It's day three of the WAMC June Fun Drive. David Agostina.
3: It's day four.
2: Oh, yeah, that's right. Yeah, okay. Oh, how time flies when you're having fun, eh?
4: Is that it?
2: Where are we in the drive, old boy?
4: We are at $752,754.
2: All right, let me clue you in. I know you heard this, but I'll clue those who are just tuning in. It's match Thursday, really okay? At certain times today, we will have match periods where everything's matched. And right now, up until 9 a.m., we have a $15,000 match on the table.
4: Yes.
2: From the Barkless Dogs of Woodstock. 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We are now at $752,754. So do the math. We're in the 12,000s. So we've made some progress. We'll need everybody to do that thing. 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It's matched 1-for-1 right now. 800-323-9262, WAMC.org.
5: Matchmaker, matchmaker, make me a match.
6: Wait a minute.
5: See, that some people want to sing, right?
6: Really?
5: Anonymous of Gansevoort sang and made us sing because of their pledge.
6: Okay.
5: Jill of Waterford, New York, says, knock it out of the park.
2: Yeah, buddy.
5: Yeah, like Pete Alonso. Patrick and Lois of Albany, New York. I really do enjoy the round table and the gardening program in the afternoon. Hey, that's you, Ray.
2: You're right.
5: John from Ballston Spa, New York. Writers Forum forever. Michelle in Wineskill, New York. I love the round table. And Anne in Amsterdam.
2: Anne in Amsterdam. Thank you and we love you. 800-323-9262, WAMC.org. 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It has meant a lot to a lot of people in parts of seven states for a long time. We endeavor to get better. I'm going to talk about this with Pugs a little bit when he comes on later. We're at a great kind of a sea change news meeting yesterday.
5: We did
2: our annual news meeting. 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
5: Well, you and I were closest to the door. 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
2: we did have 1 foot out the door. That's because we were the oldest by a long shot.
5: Oh, boy.
2: 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We'll talk about that later. Right now, I'll tell you, we only have three $50 gift cards left from Nighthawks in Troy.
5: Boy.
2: 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We have three left. 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
5: Lozenge?
2: I don't need one yet. No. I'm just a little gurgly.
5: I heard a little bit in the throat.
2: Oh, really? Just, okay. Well, thanks for noticing.
5: I'm concerned about your well-being.
2: Right? And what can you say?
5: I can say it's a match Thursday, which is day four of the fun drive.
2: Splendid.
5: And we're going to make this match. We've got a little bit more to go here, but we can help early in the morning push it up. 1-800-323-9262-WAMC.org. That's the total in the fun drive.
2: What we need here is some Sejina, because the phones don't ring until Sejina's
5: right
2: here. 800. Oh, and here she is. 800-323-9262. Thanks to Jeanette in Gloversville, New York. Longtime listener since the early Shark Talk days. Anonymous in Tilson. Thanks to Anonymous in Cambridge, who say thanks for the excellent reporting. We depend on NPR for news. Love the Moth, Commonwealth Club, the Book Show. Thanks to Jane in Cold Spring. I've been listening since the very beginning. Give it up for Jane. She's long-suffering. Welcome, Jane. Thank you for being with us. Thanks to Anonymous in Glenmont, New York.
5: See Jane Pledge.
2: 800. Oh, that's good. That's very funny. 800. Pledge, pledge, pledge. Oh, but one time is enough. 800-323-9262. WAMC.org. So, Gina, I know you just walked in. You were getting Paul Cayano ready.
0: Yes, he's in.
5: How's he doing?
0: He's doing great.
2: There are only three of these left. The Nighthawk gift cards, $50
0: okay.
2: gift cards. 800-323-9262. You got to call if you want it, okay?
0: $50 gift cards from Nighthawks. We got three left. We got a pledge request for $100, and the value is a $50 Nighthawk gift card. Did I get that right, Ray?
2: More or less. I mean, yeah.
0: You can rest easy.
2: You can
0: ad lib
2: a little bit, but yeah, you're fine. It's good. Yeah, you don't. You know, you're a reporter. You deal with facts, and you deal. Sometimes you just gotta like ad lib a little bit, relax, let the guard down. You're very prim and proper, and you're very, I would say, by the book and straight through, and you're a reporter full, through and through.
0: Mm-hmm.
2: For this, you got to be a little looser. All right.
0: It's got to be loosey-goosey.
2: Yeah, a little loosey-goosey. 800-3, like Christina. 800-323-9262.
5: What do you mean, Raymond?
2: Ah, we have one left of the Nighthawks.
5: Oh, right.
2: And I think they may be gone.
5: 800. Oh, yes, I think we do have it.
2: 323-9262. Don't worry, we got other cool stuff. Thanks to Howard Glassman and the crew over at the Nighthawks for that. No, I don't think you throw that one out. 800-323-9262, WAMC.org. Day four of the fund drive. We have a $15,000 match here on Match Thursday. Every contribution made during this period between now and 9 a.m. is matched one for one up until $15,000 thanks to the Barkless Dogs of Woodstock. So are there Barkless Dogs?
0: Yeah, that's what my question was going to be that. What's a dog that doesn't bark?
5: I don't understand.
0: Like a fox or?
2: A fox.
0: Because
2: do fox make sound?
0: Fox howl. Do you know the song, What Does the Fox Say?
2: Yes. Nope. I don't know. You want to tell
0: this
2: us?
0: This is from 2013. We don't have to go there.
2: What Does the Fox Say is from 2013?
0: Yes.
2: Sounds like it could have been a Chaucer. I mean, really? It's recent. Okay.
0: Recent.
2: Thanks to Lizzie Honan, who, in addition to running the fun drive, is actually a good human being.
0: We're not. Are the rest of us not good human beings?
2: And so she handed me a note here.
5: You have
2: says,
5: been so noted.
2: Basenji is a type of dog that doesn't bark.
0: Is that a Japanese
5: wow.
0: dog?
2: That must be
5: what?
2: Very frustrating for the dog at lunchtime, you know?
5: Well, what about when the burglar comes over?
2: Or the postman. Yeah.
5: Right. 800-323-9262. I don't know.
2: Well, it's a
5: do they act like they're barking?
2: They probably bite still. So,
5: oh, that's
2: you know
5: a good
2: what
5: point.
2: I mean?
5: You wouldn't hear them coming.
2: I'm exact. Stealth.
5: Whoa.
2: Stealth attack dogs.
0: But
2: yes.
0: You know what we do want to hear is
2: sign.
0: Those phone rings
2: oh, thank
0: at 800-323-9262.
2: This is what we were looking for.
0: 800-323-9262. I got you, Ray.
2: All right, keep going then. You know, listen, I'm going to relax.
0: All right.
5: We're going to be Basenji's.
0: The goal today is, you know, that the goal today isn't just simply raising dollars. You got to maximize every listener. Generosity.
2: I will say
0: that generosity really helps me because I get to do really cool reporting.
2: Yeah.
0: And I get to keep, like, you know, I'm a nosy person and I love that this is my job is
2: yeah.
0: to be nosy and
2: you never
0: out.
2: Stop asking questions.
0: Yeah,
2: and it annoys the daylights out
0: yeah,
2: of me. It just
0: well,
2: does. And you're across
0: that.
2: The room and she
0: I
2: still
0: love
2: gets
0: to annoy
2: you.
0: People with questions. I'm like, hey, you promised this funding. Where is it going? You promised this reporting. You promised this report. Why hasn't it been implemented? I love doing that.
2: 800-323, and you do it well. And you practice on us, and I wish you'd just practice a little less. 800-323-9262.
0: That's how you get better.
2: WAMC.org. Okay, so it's Match Thursday. We have a $15,000 match on the table, and we're really making some progress
5: we
2: here.
5: We are?
2: We're
5: going to
2: jump into the 11,000s pretty soon.
5: Whoa.
2: Hey, it's pretty good
5: What's
2: morning.
5: What's happening?
2: It's day four of the fun drive. Maybe the
5: just
2: whoosh
5: arrived.
2: Has begun. Bria's here. Once Bria shows up, I think things, we all feel more confident.
5: We all feel better.
2: We do. 800-323-9262.
5: A smile is a mile.
2: 800-323-9262.
0: Did you hear that, Ray?
2: What?
0: A smile is a mile.
2: Really?
5: Well, between the S and the E. Hey! See, Jane Pledge.
2: You finally found an audience, Dave, who really goes for your material.
5: It's an audience of one.
2: 800-3.
0: That's all you need.
2: You know,
5: it's all
0: pledge.
5: I need.
0: We need an audience.
2: She's your producer.
5: It's either her or a mirror. 1-800-323-9262. Take that, Ray.
2: 800-323-9262.
5: Even the two of us can't
2: she's
5: stand
2: the producer.
5: Up
3: Uh-huh.
4: Yes. And she worked with you a lot. So she has Stockholm Syndrome.
6: Good.
4: It's like being a hostage, being the morning show producer here at
3: WMC. Sometimes it is.
4: Isn't it, though?
3: When David comes on over and he's like, hey, weather. And I'm like, it's already in, but thank you for keeping me on my toes.
4: Sometimes it's not in, though, is it?
3: Sometimes it is not in because I'm writing a lot of copy.
4: Then he's keeping you on your toes.
3: That's true.
4: People like their Paul Kayana. And you know what? You're going to get your Paul Kayana coming up.
6: When?
4: But we have a lot of money to raise. We have this fund drive. Okay, here's the deal. Flat out, straight truth, $496,976 to go in the entire fund drive. Do you want it to end today? Do you want it to end tomorrow? Do you want it to end next week? It's up to you. 800-323-9262. What was that?
3: 9262. No, I didn't...
5: She keeps asking us what the number is, like off air. Like, now what's the number again?
3: Well,
5: people can sing it in their sleep. Ready? 1-800.

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1: Story. I report on the story, but I'm not the main story.
2: You're not a singer. You're
1: a
2: dancer.
1: I'm not a singer. I'm not a host.
2: Really?
1: I am just a reporter.
3: Well, you are going to be. You're going to be in August.
2: 800-323-9262. That's what we're talking about. It's Match Thursday, a $15,000 match on the table. 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
1: Can you do your 800 number in your perfect Kiana impression?
2: I don't do a Kiana impression.
1: I'm Paul Kiana.
2: All right, you go ahead.
1: 800-323-9262.
2: Let's give
1: out. Here is my regional forecast. 800-323-9262.
2: I like it. Okay. We'll workshop that one. $753,294 in the fund drive so far. That means we have, I got to do a quick calculation here. We have to get to $765,027 to get the full $15,000 match. Now we are probably 11,700 and change, right? Away?
3: Yes.
1: I believe so.
2: These
1: you
2: are
1: were
2: all
1: there before calculators. Can't you do math?
2: Aha. 800-323-9262. Ageism.
3: Wait, that applies to me too.
2: I think I know where the HR person is. She's right over there by the front door.
3: That's all right. Yep.
2: I have been aged. 800-323-9262.
3: You've been aged and you are aging in place.
2: Yeah.
3: 1-800-323-9262, especially after that meeting yesterday.
2: Yep.
3: Woo!
2: Well, but you know what?
3: The wave of goodness that's coming, though.
2: We have a tremendous news staff.
3: We do.
2: And it was a great news meeting. And I got to say, very impressed by the staff that has been there. Listen, we were in a room that was about 10 by 10.
3: Yeah.
2: So it was much like some sort of a holding pen.
3: We couldn't find places for the pizza boxes.
2: But I got to say, the news staff, it's impressive.
3: There's
2: it's almost frightening how good and how eager they are to do the best they can do.
3: Yes.
2: And so there's a lot of good stuff coming, but you got to support it. 800-323-9262, WAMC.org. Every dollar helps support a great news organization that is getting better. And frankly,
3: and growing,
2: you won't even believe it. 800-323-9262.
1: I'm blushing. Thank you,
2: yeah,
1: Ray.
2: It's not all Sagina. I mean, there are others who work here, right?
1: Well, I am in the newsroom, so I'll consider that.
2: You can take your part. You can take that much credit. But there are
1: That's
2: others
1: why
2: who
1: I
2: also
1: am blushing. I'm taking my part.
2: You know, it's mainly Sagina, and we're just the support staff for
3: yes.
2: Sagina.
3: Yes. Yes.
2: 800-323-9262. Oh, me, I know. Believe me. She's going to be the boss.
3: Did you see the schedule for tomorrow, Ray?
2: Are we on again?
3: No, Sagina's on. We're off.
2: Really?
3: 1-800-323-9262. See, he believed it.
2: 800-323.
1: It says gullible on the ceiling. Can you check real quick?
2: What was that?
1: It says 800-323-9262 on the ceiling. Can you check real quick?
2: What planet are you actually from?
1: I am from
3: this planet.
1: Right there. I'm from WMC Planet.
2: And you know what? It's a great place to be. We have a couple of minutes to go. We have a match on the table. 15 grand from the Barkless Dogs of Woodstock. Those are Basenjis, I believe.
3: They can't bark.
2: They have no vocal cords. What happened?
1: Well, I don't know.
2: Maybe they're just sullen. Yeah?
1: Maybe they're shy.
2: No.
1: Maybe they're shy like our anonymous pledgers, you know?
2: Okay. 800-3, well played. 800-323-9262. 2 minutes left until we break for news. And Paul Kiano, please, let's make those phones ring. We have a lot of money to raise this morning. Day 4 of the fund drive. And aren't we having fun, Sagina?
1: We are having so much fun.
2: Can you say it with a little more enthusiasm?
3: Wow.
1: We're having so much fun.
2: Oh, God.
1: You are the best, Ray.
2: 800-323.
1: I am not being held. Oh. I am not having. I'm not being held hostage to say this.
2: You're
1: are having so much fun.
2: We are having fun. And I love having
1: But you know
2: here.
1: What I will have fun saying? 800-323-9262.
2: You heard the lady. Make a call. And you know what? It doesn't matter what you give. A couple bucks, couple hundred bucks, couple thousand bucks. Whatever works for your budget works for us. 800-323-9262. We will, we have a little less than a minute to go. And then we'll break for news and Paul Kiano, and we'll tell you how we do. But we have until 9 to make this

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3: And I'm Andrew Pugliese.
2: Hey, Andrew Pugliese, welcome to your first Fun Drive pitching session.
3: Oh,
2: yeah, let's hear it for this guy.
3: Thank you.
2: We're going to find out a little bit more about you. Don't worry, it will not be an interrogation. But we do want to remind people that we have a huge match on the table this morning until 9 o'clock. All right, every dollar raised between now and 9, up to $15,000, is matched one for one by the Barkless Dogs of Woodstock. We have $10,772 to go to get the full $15,000. So if you can be one, this would be a splendid time. 800-323-9262 or WAMC.org. Andrew Pugliese, where'd you come from and why are you here?
3: Yeah, so I am a local. I'm originally from Rotterdam, New York. Just finally moved back out of my parents, actually, down here to Albany.
2: Nice.
3: Yeah, came home during COVID like so many people and worked at my local paper, The Gazette, for over 5 years.
2: Yeah, you're a newspaper guy.
3: I am. I'm a newspaper guy originally.
2: You and Andrew Waite, who sort of lead up our newsroom, are newspaper guys.
3: Yes. No, I've known Andrew for a few years now. We worked together at The Gazette, and then I decided to come join him over here. And it's a really special thing for me. I grew up in a house that listened to WAMC. My mother instilled that in me. Even when I did volunteer work in West Virginia in college, WAMC was where she was listening, but I knew in West Virginia I was listening to the same station, so that was pretty special.
2: Amazing, and it's great to have you here. Now, for those who don't see the inner workings of the newsroom, what is your function? You're on the other side, but you and I rarely interact. We're way across the newsroom.
3: Yeah, only if we see something crazy happening in the news or something in sports. Yeah, so I'm really, like I said, heading up the day-to-day with Andrew Waite and Lucas Willard, making sure that stories are getting the edits that they need, but make sure the reporters get the support they need, and then moving things ready for air. I'm a print guy, but learning quickly all the ins and outs of making sure Midday Magazine and Northeast Report happen.
2: You know, it's funny. You and Andrew Waite have such a great news sensibility that you got in print. Mm-hmm. Slightly different animal here, but it's translating so well. And I got to say, and by the way, the number here, now that Joe Mackiewicz is here, you can pledge 800-323-9262. He's got his WAMC hat on. Check. 800-323-9262. It's a match Thursday, $15,000 on the table. It's a one-for-one match until 9 a.m., up to 15 grand. We are now closing in on the 9,000s, but we'll need you at 800-323-9262 or WAMC.org. So every year during the fund drive, during the June fund drive, we will have our annual news meeting. And I've been here a long, long time. I've been going to these. Yesterday's was the best news meeting I have ever been to.
3: That's nice. It
2: was impressive. And I felt extraordinarily old just sitting there because we have so many young people. I mean, we're in a small, we're having construction done here at 318. Over in our annex, we have one little room that they call the break room, and the whole news staff jammed into this room. Some people had to, Andrew Waite had to stand up. He was shuffling around like a stand-up comic. It was the best news meeting I've ever been to for a lot of reasons. One of them is just the young talent. Gosh, I mean, and I say young because I'm old, but you guys are amazing, and it was great to see the vision laid out. So I have high hopes for the future. I'm glad you're here at this time.
3: I appreciate that, and I think that it's great to see all the people coming in right now. I mean, we have such great hopes for continuing to, you know, improve our content, make sure that we are delivering the depth of coverage that people are looking for, you know, seeing across this wide region that we cover how stories are impacting each of our communities from the Berkshires to the North Country to the Hudson Valley, you know, whether it's data centers, whether it is electric, it's green energy, whatever it might be. We're looking to make sure that we can give a broad picture that we're not just covering one of our communities, all of those communities. And you're right. We have some great reporters across our area, whether it's Josh Landis, who's been here for almost a decade, or Elias Guerra, who's only been here for a few months. We have some really passionate people that live in these communities, that care about these communities, and want to make sure those stories are being told. And yesterday was just about how do we make sure that we're supporting them the best that we can. Part of that comes from making sure that we're doing things like this and that we're doing things like me being on the pitch drive.
2: Which yeah. I'm How's not. That working out for you?
3: It's my heart rate will come down in maybe an hour.
2: You're all right, man. You're doing fine.
3: But this is the things we have to do to support them, to make sure that they can bring the news to those communities. Because it's an important thing for them to be doing. And, you know, part of my part of being here is to also make sure that we're reaching people that are trying to get their news in all these different places, right?
2: Yeah.
3: In this day and age, you know, we have a lot of people listening on the radio. We have people streaming on the app.
2: Yeah.
3: We want to make sure we're reaching them everywhere.
2: And you put your finger on it. One of the reasons I felt so ancient, we're moving into another realm of media consumption. I'm a dinosaur to some extent. I remember spinning records and reel-to-reel tapes and cutting tape and yeah, radio is still a thing. Terrestrial radio is still a thing. But there are so many ways to get news and entertainment and information across. And this is one of the brave new worlds that WAMC is going to seize. And you're part of that, Andrew Pugliese. Thank you for being here. We'll call you Pugs from now on. 800-323-9262. We have a $15,000 match on the table. 15 grand. One-for-one match for everything we raise until 9 a.m. Phones aren't ringing. That's because Andrew Pugliese has been so compelling in what he's saying. But I got to tell you something. A news staff like this costs money. Mm-hmm. And the thing is, most radio stations in our market and really around the country are cutting news staff, especially public radio that lost funding from the feds, okay? This station's not doing that. We're going the opposite direction. We're getting bigger. We're getting stronger. But it's only because of you. 800-323-9262. Give a call. 800-323-9262. I'm going to read this cold. I hope there's no swears. Is it okay? Just handed by Lizzie Honan. Alana made a pledge and said, Penelope and Belle Burton, a 9-year-old Frenchie and a 4-year-old Stafford Terrier, both rescues from Windham, New York, and their human family appreciate all the shows, and we have WAMC playing 24 hours a day and appreciate our friends at Barkless Dogs in Woodstock. Let's give it up. $15,000 challenge. It's a match from Barkless Dogs of Woodstock.
3: That's really special.
2: And I didn't know anything. I don't have a dog. 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
3: Apparently your voice is very soothing to them.
2: Really?
3: I don't know. 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
2: Oh, gosh. You think the dogs like it?
3: I don't know. The dogs like you, right?
2: 800-323-9262. It's very kind. 800-323-9262. Pugs, we're at 754,305. It's 726. 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
3: And, I mean, this is the time to get in because this is the time where every single time you donate, you know, it's being matched by someone else, and it takes a village, right? 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
2: 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When you make your pledge, when you make that dollar pledge or $10 or $100 or $1,000 or whatever you can, maybe you want to be a sustainer, when you do that, when you make that call, you're carrying 8 people on your back, all right? People who listen and love it, maybe for some reason they can't pledge. I've been there. I had no extra money to pledge. I mean, we've all been through those stretches. If you can do it, and only if you can do it, do it now for this radio station, for this thing that we have built together, and for all those who listen and for whatever reason never pledge. We had a guy call up. This guy put a lot of effort in, okay? Obviously listening. Called up early in the morning. Called one of our volunteers, very, very nice guy, and said, I'll never give you a dime. You know what? I respect it. You don't want to pledge. You don't have to. It's a free country. But it's amazing that you had the wherewithal to make the call and let us know. You didn't have to. I mean, otherwise, yeah, whatever. You don't have to pledge, but we hope that you do. If you're part of this family, do it. 800-323-9262.
3: And I would say don't even think of yourself as one of the two in ten. Think of yourself as the third one. I mean, even if it's a dollar, it's $2. Just being another person picking up part of that mantle is an important thing, and it's a way for you to know that you're helping. I would say think of yourself as the third person.
2: I like that. No one's ever said that.
3: Well, there you go. I can say a few things. I don't have to write them all down.
2: We might have to keep you on. 800-323-9262. Ray Graff with Andrew Pugliese, who is, what's your official title over there?
3: I'm digital managing editor.
2: You're very quiet over there. I don't hear much from you.
3: Well, you know, sometimes you need a calming presence in the corner.
2: I mean, yeah, don't get me wrong. I'm not complaining, but I never really hear much. 800-323-9262. Part of it is that I'm deaf. Deaf as a post. 39 years of radio. Headphones all day long.
3: Yeah. You got some good ones on.
2: Yeah, these are the ones I bring because they block out the sound. So yes, they're really good. I could go on the tarmac at Albany Airport and usher
3: sometimes
2: in a plane.
3: You just don't want to hear.
2: True enough.
3: True enough. But I think that, you know what, Alter, you know, for 39 years you've been so special to these communities, and I think that what is important is that shows like yours, whether it's Vox Pop in particular, these are shows where people find community, and these are shows where people, you know, maybe they're sitting at home, maybe they, you know, don't get out very much, but, you know, for that hour every day, they're connecting with people, whether they're calling in or they're just listening. I know we find you guys entertaining in the newsroom. Imagine the people at home. And I think that that's another reason to give. Imagine the people who this is their connection to the outside world. When they listen to Vox Pop, when they listen to Roundtable, when they listen to the book show, whatever it is, you're helping people continue to find community even if they can't get out of their house.
2: And I love the word community because we're looking for commonality. There are a lot of political perspectives you'll hear, and a lot of people will disagree with what they hear on this show or that show, and we hear from them. And it's not about agreeing with everything you hear. It's about that fertile ground, that independent thought, that free communication, free speech. It's what the country is founded upon, and that's what we do. And 800-323-9262. Sometimes we'll get a challenge, or I mean we'll get a comment that they don't like stuff. We heard from Gretchen, and it's long, but I'll paraphrase it here. You know, Gretchen says, hey, you're fundraising too much. Hey, I agree with you, Gretchen. I prefer that we didn't have to do it, but this is how we live. And Gretchen says, you know, there are a couple things about Midday Magazine that could be tweaked. And Gretchen says, I'm giving to some other stations too, but Gretchen made the call, okay? Gretchen found some things that she still likes. Mm-hmm. And Gretchen in Selkirk made the call. And Gretchen, thank you. Carolyn in Monroe, New York. Anonymous in Kingston. Venus in Dalton, Massachusetts. It'd be better if we had Dalton from Venus. Mm-hmm. You know, that'd be interesting.
3: Very unique.
2: 800-323-9262. Challenge on the table, Pugs. We only have about a minute to go here. Then we're going to go back to NPR. But we have a lot of money to raise this morning. You're going to be with me till 9 o'clock.
3: Yes, I will.
2: Lucky you, huh?
3: I feel very blessed.
2: Really?
3: You know, Yankee fan gets to help a Mets fan out.
2: Oh, you're a Yankee fan. Oh, this is not going to work out.
3: I hope that doesn't lose any Massachusetts.
2: I'm so sorry. Well, look at the time. 800-323-9262, WAMC.org. $15,000 on the table. 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It's Match Thursday. The Barkless Dogs of Woodstock. They wrote it down because they can't say it.
3: That's true.
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3: I don't know if they know this, but it is literally on our table.
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3: It's right here. 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
2: Or until 9 a.m. You know, I didn't make a challenge earlier in the week. 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
2: A hickory switch.
3: It would have been your smoke break, but instead it was the hickory switch.
2: It hurt, but I had it coming. 800-323-9262, WAMC.org. Pugs will be back in a little bit. We're going to take a break. Keep pledging. We got a huge match on the table. We'll be back with you shortly. Enjoy some NPR goodness.
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6: And I'm Layla Faldin. President Trump surprised a lot of people when he chose someone with no intelligence or national security experience to replace Tulsi Gabbard. That man is Bill Pulte, and he's Trump's pick to serve as the acting director of national intelligence. Right now, he's the director of the Federal Housing Finance Agency that oversees the U.S. mortgage market. He's a loyal Trump ally who's gone after Trump's political opponents. And oh, by the way, he's not leaving his old job for this one. He's taking on both. The appointment is getting a lot of blowback from both Democrats and Republicans. So how unusual is a pick like this? To understand that, we're joined by former Defense Secretary Leon Panetta, who also served as CIA director during the Obama administration. Welcome back to the program. Thanks for being here.
7: Good to be with you.
6: So is Bill Pulte qualified for this job?
7: Absolutely not. I think all of us that worked in intelligence understood that when the DNI was created after 9/11, that the fundamental purpose was to have somebody with intelligence experience who could coordinate 18 intelligence agencies and make sure that they were sharing critical intelligence. The best way to cripple the DNI is to appoint somebody who has absolutely no intelligence experience. That's a death knell for the DNI and what it was designed to do.
6: Why do you think the president chose a person with no experience for this job?
7: Well, I think it relates more to kind of the role that he's played, not only in the housing area, but the role of basically going after the president's enemies. He's somebody who has largely targeted people that the president did not get along with and was part of kind of the president's retribution system. And so what you have to assume, I think one of the senators said this, that the last thing you need is to weaponize the DNI in going after other people. And so the worst result would be to have somebody who is able to dig into intelligence files and then use that information to basically go after people. That would truly undermine the credibility of the DNI. You might as well end it because nobody's going to pay attention to a weaponized DNI.
6: But what would the point of that be at a time where there is a active war that the U.S. started in Iran when there are threats domestically? I mean, wouldn't this position be incredibly important right now?
7: Absolutely. This is a dangerous world we live in with a lot of flashpoints in the world of today. Threats from Russia, threats from China, threats from North Korea, a war in Iran, concerns about terrorism and the threats that they represent. So this is a dangerous world in which we need intelligence to understand what those threats are.
6: The president has disputed intelligence reports. We've seen the intelligence community push back in the past. Will that be different now?
7: The DNI, looking beyond whoever directs the DNI to the people that make up the DNI are all professional intelligence people. They have backgrounds in intelligence. They know what the role is. And if they find that they have a head person whose sole purpose is to misuse intelligence and to go after political enemies, what's going to happen is that the intelligence community is not going to work with somebody like that. So you are basically crippling the DNI by virtue of this appointment. That's going to be the end result.
6: What are the biggest dangers as you look at this appointment?
7: I think the biggest danger is that you're getting somebody who's basically a political hack, who's going to go into this area without any experience, understanding about the value of intelligence, and is simply going to look at intelligence as a weapon to go after political enemies. That's what's going to happen here. This guy has absolutely no business working in the intelligence area, but that's what the president has decided he's going to do.
6: That's former Defense Secretary Leon Panetta. Thank you again for your time.
7: Good to be with you.
8: Now we have some intelligence about a president's legacy. The privately funded Obama Presidential Center opens this month on the south side of Chicago, and NPR senior political correspondent Tamara Keith got a preview.
9: This isn't a presidential library. It's a campus with basketball courts, gardens, ball fields, a playground for kids, a Chicago Public Library branch, and an 8-story tall museum that towers over it all.
10: Yes. So this is the entrance.
9: The first thing visitors see when they walk into the museum is the word hope, big and bold and bright. There are floors of exhibits that tell not just the story of the former president and first lady, but also the story of the nation, starting with the Declaration of Independence. Valerie Jarrett is CEO of the Obama Foundation.
11: It begins with the history of our country, the Declaration of Independence, the suffrage movement, slavery, Reconstruction, the civil rights movement, all of the different ways in which ordinary people brought about the change that led to his presidency.
9: One floor up, the museum tells the story of Obama's improbable 2008 election victory. A documentary-style video with swelling music brings visitors back to the emotion of that time, the hope and promise many felt with the election of America's first black president.
12: Tonight is your answer.
9: Items on display include everything from Obama's Nobel Peace Prize to a handprint art project he made in elementary school. There's a replica of the Oval Office, decorated as it was when Obama was there, and a display of First Lady Michelle Obama's dresses. It's been nearly a decade since President Obama left office, but in terms of politics and policy, it's been several lifetimes. Yet, in the museum, the vibes are very much from that earlier time. There's a timeline of President Obama's accomplishments while in office, and they include a number of items that have since been reversed by President Trump. The Iran nuclear deal, the Paris Climate Agreement, and lifting the ban on transgender individuals serving in the military. I asked Jarrett about this.
10: Do you ever look at that and think about the things that have been reversed?
11: I try not to. I try to look forward.
9: She said she's hoping visitors will come away not just nostalgic for what was, but motivated to make change again. Tamara Keith, NPR News, Chicago.

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2: Well, hello, 800-323-9262. I'm Ray. And that's you.
3: I'm Andrew Pugliese.
2: That's who you are.
3: I'm getting caught up in all these notes from our donors about how much they love you.
2: Stand by, Pugs. We'll get to that later. Those are the volunteers, and this is the WMC Fun Drive. Oh, my gosh. It's day four. And where are we there, Andrew Pugliese?
3: We are at $755,520.
2: Yeah, that's pretty good.
3: And we're under $10,000 away from our matching gift, Ray. What does that look like?
2: Thanks for asking. It's a $15,000 match from the Barkless Dogs of Woodstock. Today is match Thursday. Every dollar we raise between now and 9 a.m. is matched one for one, up to $15,000. If you can be one, this is a way to make your money go further in support of this noble experiment that has been here since, well, it's been here since before the late 70s when those giants who walked the earth had an idea. And they said, let's do an idea for the people, by the people, and let's see if people like it. And let's see if people support it. And it's taken root, and it has grown. And you have been there all the time. You have been here since the beginning. If we value freedom of speech, if we value freedom of thought, if we value an independent station that says, you know what? Do not tread on me. You big corporations, you're not going to run the show. Government, you're not going to run the show. This is our thing. If you want it, you got it. You got to keep it. Any amount is good. 800-323-9262. It's Match Thursday. We'll be doing matches all day long. This is a huge one. 15 grand from the Barkless Dogs of Woodstock. We have about 9,800 bucks to go to get the full 15.
3: Speak for the dogs that can't speak for themselves.
2: Who's your writer? I mean, that's not bad, right?
3: I mean, I have to edit, right?
2: Did Honan give you that?
3: I mean, she is pretty smart. She's behind me. Yeah. She's helping me out.
2: Yeah, and so far she's smiling. So when you say something bad, she just shoots daggers at the back of your
3: head.
2: She's
3: really close. She can come right for me.
2: 800-323-9262. Late in the fun drive, things can get a little violent. But right now, things are going well. 800-323-9262. All right, we have some people to thank.
3: All right, yeah, so first one here right off the top says they love Ray's thoughts. That's John in Pittsfield, Massachusetts.
2: Me too. No, thank you. I appreciate
3: that. An existing donor. We have back-to-back new donors here, Ray.
2: Oh, I'm ready.
3: George from Schenectady, thank you. Helen from Sprakers, thank you. We have an anonymous donor existing from Newport. Thank you very much.
2: Newport, Rhode Island?
3: Newport, New York.
2: Aha, okay.
3: You know our state, New York, here, we're known for just taking names from other places.
2: Well, you know,
3: Utica,
2: we have
3: Syracuse,
2: heard...
3: Greece.
2: We've heard from Rhode Island a couple of times in this fun drive.
3: That's wonderful.
2: So it was possible, but you're right, and you castigated me verily, and that's okay.
3: The name, keep up the good work forever and ever, though, Ray, says Rachel in East Chatham.
2: Thank you, Rachel in East Chatham. Back at you.
3: And thank you to Christine in West Brookfield, Tom in Ashfield, both from Massachusetts. We have another new donor, Al in Albany. That's a fun one.
2: Hey, Al.
3: Al says AI thinks Ray Graff is the best on-air talent on WAMC.
2: AI thinks that?
3: And he
2: thanks, Claude.
3: You know,
2: Al thinks that, not AI.
3: I don't know. It could be a capital I, could be a lowercase L.
2: All right.
3: You know, it is. I don't,
2: wait, listen, folks. Pugs is new. 800-323-9262.
3: I think so too, though.
2: I doubt it.
3: Allison, an existing donor in Boston Lake. Thank you very much. Another new donor, Yasmin from Old Chatham. Anonymous existing, thank you, from Latham. And then we have a couple more anonymous, Albany and Gansport, and Gary from Poughkeepsie. But I will say one last thing. Anonymous from Albany says, my cat Olive instructed me to make this play. Again, as a renewal, and she rules the house. And I totally get that.
2: My cat rules my house, too. My cat's
3: too.
2: Getting up there in years a little bit. And my cat now, you know, I get up 3:30 during the fun drives, and so, which ordinarily I get up about 10 of 5 every day, but 3:30, the cat comes down howling for food.
3: Absolutely.
2: And I say, you know what, it's not time, go back upstairs. And the cat's a little deaf, much like I am, and will just sit by the dish and just yowl.
3: They know their time, you know.
2: But I just wanted to sit and watch the highlights of the Knicks game and have a cup of coffee. The cat's pestering me, Pugs.
3: Well, because the cat's a Spurs fan.
2: No way. No. Mitchell is a Spurs fan. Mitchell is out. 800-323-9262. Thanks, Lizzie Honan. Hey, mention the socks, she says. Socks. There you are. 800, thank you very much.
3: The socks with cats on them.
2: 800-323-9262. Lizzie Honan is running the fund drive with an iron fist. And she said, mention the socks. $5 a month or a $60 pledge. So if you want to be a sustainer, you can do it for $5 a month. Check out these socks. This is from the Vox Pop gardening show. No, it's the dog show. Dogs and cats, as designed by our own Dina Salzman. Beautiful, great work. She's a great artist. Look at the blue toe on that.
3: It's beautiful, and the art itself is incredible. I know one of my favorite things about when we pass around birthday cards here at WANC is Dina's art.
2: Dana's art's great. And if you really want to show off the socks, walk around town with no pants on, just the socks.
3: Oh, wow.
2: And then people can see the full splendor of the socks. Hi, David Gustina.
0: Hello.
2: I mean, great to see you again.
3: I'm talking about freedom, Ray.
2: 800-323-9262, WAMC.org. I'm going to come up with a calculation and see how we're doing in this match. But 15 grand from the Barkless Dogs of Woodstock, the Bissengees, I believe. Are you a dog person or you're a cat person?
3: I have a cat, but I don't have a problem with dogs.
2: No, I like dogs too. I just don't like them near me.
3: I mean, cats are better in the house.
2: Exactly.
3: They're calm. They come up to you when they want to.
2: Actually, I love dogs. I don't mind if they're near me, but I don't want them in my house. Thanks to Lizzie Honan, who is gruff but lovable. $7,796 to go in this match. Please be one. 800-323. Is there anything else we can do for you, ma'am? 800-323-9262, WAMC.org. Yeah, you want the socks. They got playful dogs wagging their tails. What's that, a dachshund?
3: That's a dachshund.
2: Okay.
3: Lovely little dog.
2: And then what's that, a shih tzu or something?
3: It's like some kind of, almost looks like a terrier. I think it's a little big for a terrier.
2: There's a cat reclining. Very nice. Anyway, if you like them, you know, some people collect these. Dina's done a lot of these socks.
3: I mean, I believe it. I mean, people love fun socks. They love to mismatch, too. You know? So if you want to wear one for Vox Pop, one for a past one.
2: And again, don't wear pants. Show it off proudly. 800-323-9262. Hey, by the way, I like pets. They're great, but I really like whiskey. And we have this thing. And this is a huge pledge. You know, if you're one of those people who has a couple extra bucks, there are two of these, right? It's a $480 pledge. That's a large nut to crack. Some people love this station and make those kind of pledges.
3: But if they love whiskey, too.
2: Okay, so here's what it is. Two private after-hours whiskey classes for you who have given and four of your friends, okay? It's a $480 pledge.
3: And you get one of the classes for that.
2: You get one class for you and four friends. That's it. You're keeping me on point. We have two of these. You have to call. 800-323-9262. It's at First Fill Spirits in Saratoga Springs. After trips to Scotland, dozens of hikes in the Adirondack High Peaks, owners Holly and Charles decided it was time for them to truly spread their love and passion for the hidden corners of the whiskey world. First Fill Spirits carries a curated selection of whiskey from around the world. This is a chance to go after hours, have a whiskey class with you and four of your friends. It's a $480 pledge. Okay.
3: And you know what's great about that too, Ray, is that Saratoga is a place where if you're in the North Country in the Adirondacks, you can come down. If you're listening to us in Vermont, it's not too far away. Capital Region, you can drive up. If you're a little bit further away, whether it's Massachusetts or the Hudson Valley, it's a great weekend place to go. So even if you're a little bit further away from Saratoga, you know, think of this as a great opportunity to just have a nice little getaway with your family.
2: And this is a bottle of Leo Whiskey Single Barrel Bourbon Number 2. So it's 75% corn mash, 21% rye, 4% malted barley. The barrel was filled in June 2018, bottled in 2025. Here are the tasting notes. Are you a whiskey guy?
3: I could be. I'm more of a beer guy, but if you could change me right now.
2: All right, so you're not really a whiskey guy.
3: No.
2: Okay, so you might want not. You could take the class.
3: I could.
2: Do you have $480? You can take the class.
3: I mean, if you guys give more money, I have more money to spend on whiskey.
2: What do you mean? That means if people give more money, you're going to get a raise? What does that mean exactly?
3: More money to go around other places.
2: The tasting notes from Holly. This Leo Whiskey Single Barrel Number 2, chocolate peanut butter cups, ooh, chocolate ice cream, peanuts, almonds, dash of cinnamon sugar, followed by leather. 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Nice silky finish. That sounds like a nice, I don't know what the proof is. And sometimes, you know, if the proof is just right, maybe in the 90s. 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
3: And, Ray, we got some more people to thank.
2: Okay.
3: Here. Existing donor Robert in Sharon, Connecticut, says that from Sharon, Connecticut, he has been supporting WAMC for over 40 years. And this one is in honor of Sonny Rollins. He was one of the great ones.
2: He was one of the great. You know, you could say, okay, well, there's Coltrane, there's Shorter, there's a lot of guys who played tenor sax in that eminent level. Mm-hmm. Sonny, to me, all-time great. Also a great.

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1: A little annoying, it can get a little oppressive, but you should just read them. 800-323-9262.
2: Before I get to it, though, I do want to say we do have a piece coming from Sam Dingman this week about Sonny Rollins. He spoke to people for a piece, and Sam Dingman's been a great addition to our staff. This is going to be a wonderful piece coming, I know, because if you've been listening so far, he's a great narrative storyteller. I think he'd be great for the Hudson-Catskill area. He already is.
1: Dingman, he's awesome. And he told me a little bit about this story. It's one that I never heard. So this angle that he's playing is going to be one to listen to. We have a great new staff. It's building. It's only because you are there for us and we grow this thing together and it keeps getting better. Thanks to you. Thanks to Dingman. Thanks to Pugs, everybody. But it's a group effort.
2: Absolutely.
1: All of us. 800-323-9262.
2: And speaking of growing the group, this whiskey pledge donor, Ray, says if you go with her, she'll give $750.
1: Oh my gosh. I mean,
2: you have fans.
1: I guess so. It makes me feel like I'm somewhat of a prostitute, I guess. I don't know.
2: Jennifer from Clinton Court,
1: offer, though.
2: Existing donor, says she loves everybody, but she says you're a treasure.
1: Thank you very much. Soon I'll be a buried treasure. 800-323-9262.
2: But people also hear, Ray, fans of Lizzie, Susan, and Fora Bush. I hope I'm saying that right.
1: Fora Bush.
2: Fora Bush, yep. Thank you. Says when Lizzie says socks, we should all get socks.
1: You know what? That's a good point. Socks. Lizzie says socks. We'll get her over here and have her say socks. She's on a computer right now.
2: Anonymous in Schenectady says, thank goodness for public radio. And I think that's so true. I think at a time we're at right now when you're seeing corporations and their newsrooms have so many challenges, it's great to have our place where we know we have independent radio.
1: Can you read that one about Lizzie again?
2: When Lizzie says socks, we should all get socks.
3: Socks. Socks. Socks. Socks. Socks. Socks. Thanks, Susan. Everyone get your socks.
1: 800-323-9262. The password is socks. 800-323-9262. Only a few minutes left. Hey, Pogs, we're doing really well here in the match. The match is, and today is Match Thursday. You're going to hear some matches today. We have a big one this morning. Up until 9 o'clock, $15,000 from the Barkless Dogs of Woodstock. In order to get there, we have to reach $765,027. We are at socks. We are at $758,199. I haven't done the math, but we're closing in on it. We're probably in the what? 5,000, 6,000.
2: I say
1: now.
2: We're getting into the 6,000. We've gained a lot of momentum this hour, but we can still do better.
1: We have an hour, and let's roll. Do it in honor of the New York Knickerbockers who won in San Antonio last night, and it was great. If you're a Celtics fan, I apologize. 800-323-9262. But let's face it. The Knicks haven't won a championship since 1973. It's time.
2: Yeah.
1: I remember that championship in 73.
2: I do not.
1: No.
2: Is that the Willis Reed game?
1: I'm trying to think if that was 70 or 73. I think it was.
2: That might be 70.
1: Might have been 70 when he came out on hobbled legs. Mm-hmm. And I remember that too. And my father saying, look at this guy. And he came out just hobbling. Mm-hmm. And it was tremendous. I think he might have scored 12, 15 points in the game.
2: But
1: that
2: was
1: the presence.
2: Exactly.
1: Yeah. 800-323-9262, WAMC.org. It's day four of the fun drive. We're making great progress. We'll need you to make this match, and we'll also need you to keep this thing that we have built together alive. You know what to do. If you listen, give. Now, two and ten, give. Maybe, like Pug said earlier, you be that third person. 800-323-9262, WAMC.org. Just about a minute to go here, Andrew. What else you got to say?
2: Well, I just want to say that it's been a great first 3 months here, working here. It's been an incredible place to join.
1: Been 3 months?
2: It's only been three
1: God,
2: months.
1: It seems longer.
2: You know, I'm glad I have that effect on you. No, but I mean, just coming into this place, seeing what Sarah Gilbert's been doing in the last couple of years, you talked about it earlier, the team that we're building, we got some new blood coming in, and I'm just excited to continue to reach more people.
1: You know, we have to break here in a moment, but just a serious note about the new leadership here, about Gilbert, and about Chris Gauthier, who I was on with yesterday. These are smart people. These are radio people. These are people that are going to bring this place into the next, into the future. And so I'm very excited for this place. Be one of us. 800-323-9262. Join this family. WAMC.org. We're not going to let you down. We'll be back. Support.

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2: I'm going to give you a phone number. Now, you may not have heard this morning, but I'm going to give you a phone number.
3: I'll write it down this time.
2: All right. This is new. 1-800-323-9262. Let me say it again, and then that'll be it. I'll never say it again during the fun drive. 1-800-323-9262. I'm Ray.
3: And I'm Andrew Pugliese.
2: Those are the volunteers. Hello. It's the June fun drive. It is day four. And Andrew Pugliese, where are we?
3: We are at $760,296.
2: That's a good thing.
3: We've been really trending upwards this last couple hours, and I think we're going to continue going up. You guys have been great this morning. We're so happy that you're with us this morning. We're so happy you're with us every day.
2: It is Match Thursday, Andrew, and this is a day where throughout the day, different times, you're going to find matches on the table. This morning, we got a biggie from the Barkless Dogs of Woodstock. It is a $15,000 match, which means everything raised up to $15,000 this morning is matched one for one by the Barkless Dogs of Woodstock. We are making great progress here. Now, we only have 40 minutes, but we're at about $4,800 to go.
3: And at the rate we've been going recently, we're going to get there.
2: Well, the last $4,800 in the last 40 minutes can be a nail biter. So if you haven't done it yet, this is a great time to make your money go twice as far. 800-323-9262. We have a lot of people to thank, Andrew.
3: We do. And, you know, we have a lot of existing, but we also have some new ones, Ray. I'm going to rattle off a few for you here.
2: I'm ready to ding.
3: So thank you to a new donor, Anonymous in Lenox, Massachusetts.
2: Hello.
3: Thank you to Kathy, a new donor in Waterville Leach.
2: Hi, Kathy.
3: She really loves the station, Book Corner, Wait, Select Shorts, and other things. Friday afternoon shows, I could do with less news, but I'm happy with everything.
2: Love it. Okay, guess what? The last part of that is key. I could do with less news, but I'm happy with everything. So that was Kathy.
3: Kathy in Waterville Leach.
2: Kathy makes a great point. Kathy, you don't have to love everything. If you love one thing, or if one thing makes your day every day, you pledge for that. Maybe you're not a newsie. Maybe you don't like opera. Maybe you don't like folk, or maybe you don't like jazz, or maybe you don't like vox pop. Mm-hmm. You pledge for the thing you like, and we are whole. 800-323-9262. You just do it, and make Bria answer a phone. 800-323, that's not hers. 800-323-9262.
3: And before I go on, Ray, I just want to say, on that one thing, when I was a teenager, wasn't always listening, but Wait, Don't Tell Me was something that I knew in the summers when I was away, that my mom was listening, I was listening, and we were in that together, and that was really special.
2: You probably don't remember Bob and Ray?
3: Very vaguely.
2: Yeah, Bob and Ray. Yeah, Judy remembers. I'll tell you what, that was great comedy. NPR has done some amazing things over the years. You don't have to like everything. You like the one thing, you make the call. 800-323-9262.
3: So we got a couple more new ones, Ray. We got Aaliyah in Boston Spa. Thank you so much. She says thank you to WMC for all that you do for local communities.
2: Is that a new one?
3: New one. One last.
2: You got to keep me on my toes, Pugs.
3: One last new one here for you, Ray.
2: I'll do it in advance.
3: Danielle in Nassau. I love waking up to NPR. Thank you for sharing unbiased news and the facts.
2: Thank you very much, everybody who's made a pledge. This one goes in the recycler, yeah? Or
3: we have one more existing on here, Ray. Okay. Eric and Judith in Rosendale, New York. Keep up the good work.
2: Thank you both. 800-323-9262. So we did one of these last hour.
3: Yeah.
2: We only started with two. We gave one away. This is a huge pledge. And a lot of people, I mean, I couldn't pony up $480. Go ahead.
3: But I will say really quickly, you said this last time,
2: yeah,
3: quickly went away. So be listening, be calling.
2: Okay.
3: It could go quick.
2: Because some people can. It's a $480 pledge, but what you get is a private after-hours whiskey class for you and four friends at First Fill Spirits. We're talking about a bottle of Leo Whiskey Single Barrel Bourbon No. 2. 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You'll learn about the great work they do at First Fill Spirits in Saratoga Springs. If you want that, you can get it, but there's only one left. You have to call. 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
3: I want to share one another special existing anonymous donor we just got, Ray. They said this is in honor of their 32nd anniversary. They've been listeners together since they discovered us in 1990. They really appreciate the station and all that you do. So happy anniversary, and thank you so much for continuing to be a donor to this station.
2: My wife and I had our 25th anniversary earlier this month.
3: Congratulations.
2: Yeah, it was great. We had a good time.
3: My parents are coming up on 49.
2: Wow!
3: I know.
2: Holy moly.
3: And with the kids, they still made it.
2: So the 50th is what? Aluminum? What is that?
3: Should be something better than that, right?
2: No, I don't know. What is it? Gold? It's the gold.
3: I was going to say, aluminum would be quite cheap.
2: What's 100? The coffin?
4: Yeah.
2: 800-323-9262.
3: A couple more existing to run through here, Ray. Thank you to Jan in Ghent, Peter in Glenmont, Nicole in Accord. Or Accord.
2: Accord. It's tough. I would often say Accord, and then someone said, no, you're not doing that right. Mm-hmm. So, I don't know. Just go like this.
3: Okay. Joe Lynn in Albany, thank you so much. Paul in Hudson, thank you. And thank you also to your dog, Ben, who is a friend of Ray's cat.
2: Mitchell? Oh, I didn't know Mitchell trucked with no dogs. I'll tell you that. There you go.
3: He's getting down to the 87. Thank you to Anonymous and Rhinebeck, who appreciates what we do so much every day. We appreciate you as well. Thank you to Anonymous and Schenectady. Linda in New Paltz is a sustaining member and is just calling to pledge an additional amount this morning. Thank you so much, Linda. We appreciate you donating. It's 2 in 10, Ray, but when people can do more than one, they're helping those who can't.
2: I love it. 2 in 10 people in general, kind of an average, give to public radio. 2 in 10 listeners give. Mm. And if you have been giving all these years, or maybe you made your first pledge today, you have a lot of people on your back. Some of them will never give because they don't want to. Guess what? Free country. That's okay. Exactly. This is a free service. But some give. Some don't give because they're not in a position to do that. And so when you make your pledge, you're carrying, A, the mission of this place. And in short, the mission can be very flowery and long. In short, our mission is to keep it real. All right? That's simple. You're keeping the mission of this place healthy and going forward. You're also carrying a lot of people on your back. 800-323-9262. Do you want to ding the bell?
3: I do, but I want to thank Kim in Skodak Landing first. She thanks us for all our good work. She's an existing donor. We thank her, too.
2: All right, get ready. Now, you have not done this, Pugs.
3: I have not.
2: So it's very delicate. Ready? Mm-hmm. Thanks to Nicole. Wait for it. Thanks to Nicole in Saugerties, who is a new... Oh, that was great. A new member. Welcome. That was Pug's first attempt at the ding, and he did pretty well.
3: Ready? I'm afraid if I try to go too much, it will just...
2: It will. It'll clamp right down.
3: Yeah.
2: You'll mute the ding. You ready for another one?
3: I am.
2: Jesse in Millers Falls, Massachusetts is a new member. You want one more?
3: Sure.
2: Michelle in East Greenbush is a... Nope, existing member. Sorry about that.
3: And the thing is, I could see it through the paper, and I still went along with it.
2: Stop it. Thanks to Anonymous in Saratoga Springs. Thanks for providing us with thoughtful news and entertainment. Not at this moment. But 800-323-9262. Match Thursday is in progress. Pugs, $15,000 on the table from the Barkless Dogs of Woodstock. I haven't done the math, but I think we're cruising into the 3,000s. He soon will need your help if we're going to make it. We only have now 33 minutes. A day or two ago, I didn't make a challenge at 9. Lizzie Honan was very upset. I was called down to the CEO's office. It was tenuous whether I'd even have a job by the end of the day. Okay? Let's make this. 800-323-9262, WAMC.org. Joan from Schenectady is here, already causing trouble. She just got here. Joan, come on, take a call. 800-323-9262.
3: All right, I want to just, in this moment, say how special this station is because it gives local news to so many communities. You know, I come from the Gazette I talked about earlier. I spent 5-plus years there. It was really special to see, you know, the communities we cover all across this region. WAMC goes beyond that. And WAMC does so many wonderful things, whether it's Pat Bradley in the North Country, making the ferry trip across to Burlington as well, or it's Elias Guerra and Sam Dingman who are spreading across the Hudson Valley. We're putting those resources that people give to us into expanding our coverage, doing more. And that's a really special thing because the Hudson Valley is a vast place.
4: Yeah, it is.
3: Catskills, the Hudson River Valley, it's a huge area. And we are able to put two people in that area to give you what's going on in Poughkeepsie, but also what's going on in Copaig, what's going on at this fire in Poughkeepsie today, Copaig oil tanker crashes. It's because you give, it's because you support us that we are able to support your communities by giving you the news that matters, whether it's in City Hall or it's out in the farms that are being impacted by tariffs, whatever it is, the deep freeze that's affecting apple farms. We're able to do that because of what you do to give to us. And we're just doing all we can to get back to you. We appreciate you so much.
2: Pugs, thank you for being with us today and for speaking truth. And we appreciate what you're doing in the newsroom. It's 800-323-9262. Got to say, you know, we can't get too confident on this match. I don't have the numbers exactly of what we have, but I think it's about, what, 4,200 bucks to go. We're going to need you now if we're going to make this. We only have 30 minutes. 800-323-9262. What is this we're making? It's a $15,000 match from the Barkless Dogs. Yeah, go ahead. Give it up for the Barkless Dogs of Woodstock. We got to get to the $765,027 mark. We're now over the $760,000 mark, but we'll need you if we're going to make it. 800-323-9262. WAMC.org. Yeah, if you want the whiskey class for you and four friends at First Fill Spirits, there's only one left. You got to call. It's a $480 pledge. And that's a lot. I get it. But if you have that and you're going to give it anyway, hey, you're going to enjoy some fine whiskey after hours. 800-323-9262. And okay, thank you, Bria. Ring Bria's phone. Ring Bria's phone. 800-323-9262.
3: That's an important thing to think about, though, Ray. 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
2: Yeah, man. 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If you have a little more, you want some whiskey, First Fill Spirits, a private class for you and four friends. 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
3: And the beauty, Ray, too, is like, even if you think you can only give five or you can only give 10, I mean, so many corporations, so many businesses match the donations of their employees. 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It starts to add up.
2: It starts to make
3: a real difference. And we're so grateful to those companies
2: and
3: that do those things.
2: You know, today is Match Thursday, and we will be hearing other matches throughout the day. And these great organizations that have stepped up to be part of our mission. You talk about listeners and members being part of the mission. 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This is a group effort and truly a nation of WAMC. 800-323-9262. Pugs, we have 1 minute. You can thank some people, and then we'll be back in a little bit.
3: All right. One new donor here, Ray. We have an anonymous from Johnstown.
2: Ding.
3: And then we have some existing members to thank. Thank you to Anonymous in Huntington, Massachusetts. Thank you to Anonymous in Williamstown, Massachusetts. Thank you to Suzanne and John in Ballston Lake. And finally, thank you to Lisa in Statsburg. All the dogs here concurred. Pledge now. They'll listen all day while I'm away.
2: I love it. Thank you for that. 800-323-9262. We have about half a minute to go, and then we're going to go back to NPR News. But we have a lot of money to raise. It's about $4,100 to go in 28 minutes. If you can be one, this would be a wonderful time to do it. 800-323-9262. Someday, I'm going to count the number of times I say the dang number.
3: What is it again?
2: 1-800-323-9262. I don't know. I was sitting here. We weren't on the air. Somebody said something to me. I answered and then gave the phone number. That's some sort of illness. 800-323-9262. All right, we're going to break for NPR News. We're going to break for some great programming. 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
5: It's Morning Edition from NPR News. I'm Steve Inskeep.
6: And I'm Leila Faldin. Good morning. Russia's political and business elite are gathered in that country's former imperial capital, St. Petersburg, for a marquee economic forum this week.
5: Yeah, the event is considered a pet project of Russian President Vladimir Putin. Normally, at an economic forum, you would hear prominent speakers droning on. Instead, the city was attacked on Wednesday by Ukrainian drones.
6: NPR's Charles Maines is at the event in St. Petersburg. Hi, Charles.
7: Hi, Leila.
6: So did these drone attacks disrupt the event?
7: Well, you know, they happened just hours before the start of this St. Petersburg International Economic Forum. And while the drones didn't disrupt the proceedings, they certainly cast a shadow, a literal one. There were plumes of smoke lingering over the city's skyline as people arrived. It's certainly not the welcome that President Putin had hoped for. This is really his conference to promote Russia's economic might and the country as a sure investment bet despite Western sanctions. Yet these attacks are a reminder. Ukraine can still strike inside Russia, including in and around major cities like St. Petersburg, even days before Putin is due to address the forum.
6: Well, let's talk about what the forum is going to do. I mean, it has a bit of everything, business, geopolitics. Tell us about it.
7: Yeah, very much so. You know, and much of it really promoting a Kremlin worldview. There's a lot of talk of conservative values, of multipolarity. This is the idea that the world is moving away from a U.S.-led global order to one where countries like Russia and China and the global south have more power. And Russia's clash with the West over Ukraine is never far from view. There are these elaborate stands promoting military hardware or newly occupied territories of Ukraine that the Kremlin claims are now part of Russia proper. One session I attended yesterday looked at the long-term threats to Russia, where several panelists, I think you can safely describe as Russian nationalists, argued that, never mind Ukraine, Russia needs to prepare for an existential war with the West. That includes Alexander Dugin, a political philosopher I had a chance to meet with. You might consider him something like a Steve Bannon-type figure in the Russian political scene. Let's listen.
8: Now, Russia is awakening to confront the pretension of the West to be universal, to be hegemonic, to be the unique power in the world with all the means we have.
6: And where does the U.S. figure in all this? I mean, particularly given President Trump's attempts to mediate negotiations to end the war in Ukraine.
7: Yeah, it's interesting. A year ago, there was so much enthusiasm here that Trump would end the war in Russia's terms and deliver Ukraine. You don't really hear that much anymore. Yet the Trump administration is present in a way. I was just watching Rodney Cook, who's overseeing Trump's White House ballroom project and currently heads the U.S. Commission of Fine Arts, take part in a cultural roundtable where he talked about his deep affinity for Russia. And he's certainly not the only American to do so. Among all these official delegations from about 130 countries, you also find American far-right influencers. For example, I just ran into the video blogger Candace Owens. You also see representatives from Europe's far-right, including Germany's AfD party. All of this suggesting that Russia is making conservative alliances that go far beyond the politics of the current moment.
6: Charles Maines in St. Petersburg. Thank you, Charles.
7: Thanks, Leila.
5: A presidential election in Peru offers a choice between extremes. Peruvians pick their 10th president in 10 years. It'll either be the conservative daughter of a former dictator or a leftist supporter of an ex-president who tried to launch a coup. Here's NPR's Carrie Kahn.
9: In the capital, Lima, the popular Kennedy Park is full of families calling out countries and numbers.
10: 117.
11: Yayo.
10: Yeah, 120.
9: The crowd has nothing to do with politics. They're here to trade stickers of soccer stars ahead of this year's World Cup. It's a thing.
11: Mi hermanito.
9: 23-year-old culinary student Fabiola Corso brought her little brother.
11: A Sudáfrica y creo que Cristiano Ronaldo.
9: He's in hot pursuit of the superstar Cristiano Ronaldo, always a tough one to find. Tougher task, though, says Corso. We'll be picking who to vote for this Sunday.
11: Pucha, no me da miedo, porque ambos lados son extremistas.
9: Sheesh, I don't like any. They all scare me. They're extremists, she says. She's leaning toward Keiko Fujimori, the daughter of Peru's deceased infamous strongman. Corso says she's not a fan of leftist Roberto Sanchez, a current lawmaker pledging more state control over the economy. Architect Jimena Cárdenas doesn't like either candidate.
11: I think they don't represent us. I don't like what they represent.
9: According to latest polls, both candidates are in a statistical tie, but as many as a fifth of voters are undecided or say they will sit out the election. Voters are fed up with the past decade of upheaval, says political scientist Eduardo Darjean.
12: There is this kind of anti-incumbent feeling that anti-incumbency.
9: Voters, though, he says, are having a hard time figuring out which bums to throw out. On top of the constant turnover of corrupt presidents, Peru's Congress is seen as actually running the country. And it's full of corrupt politicians passing laws to preserve their power and impunity instead of improving people's lives, says Michael Shifter, a Latin American expert at Georgetown University.
13: The major political parties have kind of made deals and protect their interests. And there's a high level of criminality and corruption on both sides.
9: That widespread disdain has both candidates vying for outsider status, as they did during their last political debate.
14: Y eso se llama la señora del caos con K.
9: That's why she's called Señora Chaos with a K, said the leftist Sanchez, referring to Keiko Fujimori, who has long been one of Congress's most powerful leaders.
15: Orden o caos. Estas son las dos opciones que tiene hoy nuestro país.
9: Order or chaos, that's what our country has to choose from, shot back Fujimori, emphasizing her plans to crack down on Peru's rising crime, a stance that could sway enough voters for her to win. This is her fourth run. If she does, it would be the latest conservative sweep in Latin America's apparent shift to the right. But Ben Gadan of the Stimson Center in Washington, D.C., disputes claims of a major ideological movement afoot.
16: What you have in Latin America are a lot of angry people who are unhappy with any political party that's in power.
9: While voters in Chile, Argentina, and Bolivia did shift from far left to far right, and now potentially in Colombia too, he says voters will likely just swing back, especially since neither side adequately has addressed the persistent problems of inequality, poverty, and crime.
16: It's just very uncommon for voters to change their ideological frameworks so quickly. It's much more likely they're just continually unhappy with whomever they voted for 4 years ago.
9: Voters aren't even waiting that long. The right-wing victors this year in Bolivia and Chile are already facing protests and plunging approval ratings. For Peruvians, the hope is that whoever wins this Sunday will at least manage to stay in office for most of their term. Carrie Kahn, NPR News, Lima, Peru.

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3: It is, and we are getting some really great push here in this hour here, Ray.
2: Don't sound so excited about it. Let's go. Hey, $15,000 came early this morning as a one-to-one match from the Barkless Dogs of Woodstock. Okay? They're mimes. They are mime dogs. And we had to raise $15,000 by 9. We are down to 2132. 2132. We're going to need you now. 800-323-9262. My headphones are going out, or I'm having a stroke. One or the other. 800-323-9262. 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Let's make the phones ring and let's get it done. Let's get this $15,000 match.
3: Ray, 25% of the donors we've got since we went off last time for the folks have been new donors. So we're continuing to see the momentum.
2: Really?
3: Yeah.
2: That's pretty good.
3: And one of them, Ray, Arabella, all the way from Erie, Pennsylvania.
2: Erie, PA. All right.
3: It's incredible. They love the unbiased, full perspective of the news. And it's just incredible to see these people, Ray, from all over our coverage area. Everyone wants to hear more WAMC, and we're so grateful for that.
2: Big time.
3: And a couple other new donors, Sandra in Saratoga Springs, New York, and Anonymous in Monterey, Massachusetts.
2: It happened in Monterey a long time ago.
3: Yeah, it's a different Monterey.
2: Okay, fine.
3: But, you know, I thought the same thing.
2: 800-323-9262, WAMC.org. We're closing in on the thousandsies now, folks. We need you now to make this challenge. 15 large, 15 big ones from the Barkless Dogs of Woodstock. That's a huge challenge and a match. And let me tell you something. While I have a minute, I don't know the Barkless Dogs of Woodstock, basically because I can't hear them coming, and so I don't even look for them. $15,000 is a lot of money. And so in all seriousness, thank you for what you have done. This is monumental, and it helps us grow and be better and better. And that's what this is about. You heard a pledge from a new member from Erie, Pennsylvania, Arabella. Be like Arabella. Join. We're not going to ask you how much to give.
3: Absolutely not.
2: If it's $10 or you want to be a sustainer for $5 a month, whatever, a one-time donation of $1 billion, $1 trillion, whatever works for you, works for us. 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
3: And Ray, we've talked a little bit this morning about, you know, whether you love everything we do or there's one thing you particularly love, you know, whether there's things you wish that we did differently. We love hearing from you. And honestly, I've been in news now for, you know, better part of almost a decade. And we love hearing from everybody.
2: Yeah.
3: Whatever your thoughts are, if you want us to be better, that just means you care. And when you care, it motivates us to do more. And whatever you can give, you know, if you want to provide your thoughts in the comments when you noticed us, I know we talked about being digital earlier, drop a note in the comments.
2: Yeah.
3: What can we do better? We want to
2: hear
3: from you.
2: Totally true.
3: Because as you donate to us, as you support us, that is also motivating us to give you the news that matters to you.
2: You know what? Breaking news, old boy. We're at $1,562 to go to get the full $15,000 match. Please be one. 800-323-9262. It doesn't matter. No amount is too little. Whatever you give is just right. One of the coolest things is invariably during a fun drive, you'll hear from someone who says, you know what? When I was a kid, when I was in college, maybe I was at New Paltz, I couldn't give. I listened every day. Doing okay now. I'm out of school. I'm doing all right. Here's my $100 or whatever.
3: I mean, how much do you give to your colleges to support them for what they mean to you? How much do you give to all these other places that mean a lot to you? If WAMC means something to you as well, you know, maybe it's only that $5 that you can give, but tacking us onto that is something really special. When something matters to you, I know when something matters to me, I give, and I'm so grateful for the organizations that I'm able to support.
2: Well said. 1-800-323-9262. We're moving on the match. Pugs, we have about 11 minutes to go, and then we're out of here. And so we want to make this thing.
3: I got to say, Ray, this has been my first pitch. It's been very entertaining being with you.
2: Oh, boy.
3: But I know plenty of people are looking forward to getting back to Vox Pop as well. So the quicker you give, the quicker you get to continue to hear the dulcet tones of Ray Graff. But back in the studio with his guests on Vox Pop, what are you most excited about getting back to Vox Pop?
2: Oh, gosh. I mean, we have the Bird Show coming up Tuesday. There are a lot of great things coming, actually. One thing that's coming up later this month, I think it's Wednesday, couple Wednesdays from now, got a philosophy professor from SUNY Albany coming on. Alessandra Buccello. Never had her on the show before. All about the philosophy and ethics of artificial intelligence. We've heard a lot about the technicals of artificial intelligence, the economic possible blowback. This is about the ethics and morality and philosophy of AI. And that's going to be a fun show. You know, we try to keep it real. We try to have a little fun. 800-323-9262. $1,332 to go in this match from the Barkless Dogs of Woodstock. 800-323-9262.
3: And I think that's a great point, Ray. I mean, if you are worried about AI, if you're worried about these things, WAMC wants to be a place where you can come to parse out those feelings, parse out those thoughts, and we want to be here for you. We want to be able to support you. We want to be able to work with you through these things. And it's by your donations that we're able to bring in these very special people to talk about these things. What's mattering most to you right now? Whether you turn on Roundtable at 9 in the morning or you're listening to Vox Pop at 2, we're looking to be a place where you can come and have those conversations.
2: And that is also well said. 800-323-9262. Be a part of this. And maybe you want to pledge for something completely random. Maybe it was Knicks game one win, a 10-point win over San Antonio last night in the NBA Finals. You want to pledge for that? I am down with that. Let's do it. 800-323-9262. Carl Anthony Towns really shut down the big man of San Antonio yesterday, who still had 26 points.
3: I'll say, but stop Victor Wembanyama.
2: But Towns, that dude was 2 for 21 when Towns was defending him. That's amazing.
3: And if you don't like the Knicks, like Keith Strudler, one of our commentators.
2: Yeah, I'm praying the Knicks win, so he has to eat crow on that one.
3: I said that was a wonderful commentary that he did a few weeks ago. We bring all the perspectives here, even if you're not a hometown fan.
2: No, that guy doesn't like any New York team, and it's bugged me for 20 years.
3: I mean, I only like so many myself.
2: I guess our relationship here at the table is at an end. 800-323-9262. No, you're a Yankees fan, and that's okay. I'm not a hater of the Yankees. 800-323-9262.
3: I'm going to run through a few more thank yous here.
2: All right.
3: We want to say thank you to new donor Audrey from Del Mar.
2: Hello.
3: And gratitude to WAMC and the Barkless Dogs of Woodstock from Audrey Bill and the Barking Burn Doodle of Del Mar. We've got some existing donors here. Catherine and Saugerty, so grateful for all the programming, the education. Gerald in Maryland and West Cornwall, Connecticut. Kate in Albany, Stacy in New Paltz, Karen in Kingston, Anonymous in Long Lake, John in Stormville.
2: Stormville, yeah, beautiful. They have artwork outside there. It's very cool.
3: Catherine in Kingston, Steve and Stephanie in Great Barrington, and Jennifer in Florence, Massachusetts. Some wonderful support here from people saying we're fabulous, keep up the great work.
2: Yeah.
3: They rely on our radio station for the information and entertainment. It's like a family member in their house, and I think that really speaks to it, Ray. I mean, I know so many people, like I said, I grew up in a WAMC house. They consider David Gostina, they consider Ray Graff, Joe Donahue, the legacies here.
2: Now, who are those two?
3: Those other guys?
2: Yeah, I've not heard of them.
3: It's because you can't hear anymore.
2: 800-323-9262. Andrew Pugliese, it's great to work with you. We're almost in the 900s here. We can make it, but we're running out of time. We have 7 minutes. We'll need everybody on a phone. 800-323-9262. Do it for the New York Knicks. Hey, Gilbert, did you watch the Knicks game last night? Boy, they did. No. She doesn't watch any sports.
0: You don't watch any sports? You don't like any sport? What about the football that you people call it?
3: No. I went to London.
0: What about cricket?
4: Nope.
0: Top hole?
4: Nope.
0: No? 800-323-926. What about snooker?
4: Nope.
0: No? 800, I don't know anymore.
3: 800-323-9262. And I will say,
0: cricket, right. I said cricket. Yes, I know.
3: But you know what? Honestly, Ray, she doesn't like sports, but how many of our listeners don't as well? And it's good to know that we have leadership that supports all people.
0: You're right. Well played. All right.
3: I will say it was hard.
0: Don't be a suck up to the boss.
3: I went to London a few weeks ago. I thought I was going to make a connection with her about football.
0: Yeah.
3: Deaf ears.
0: No. Well, you know what? I haven't found out what she likes. She doesn't like a lot of things. 800-3, including me. 800-323-9262. Thanks to Lee in Wilbraham, Massachusetts. Doing a great job. Keep up the good work. Shout out for Le Show. Andy in Lenox, Massachusetts. Great radio station. New member. Andy, thank you, man. Patricia in Williamstown, Massachusetts. Increasing her sustainer. Oh, Patricia. Mwah, mwah, mwah. Increasing sustainer level on behalf of herself and on behalf of her caretaker, JC. Also wants to say how much she appreciates the station, providing a sense of stability and being able to hear the familiar voices of her friends at the station during her recovery has provided her a welcome stability whenever she comes home. Patricia, that means more than you can possibly know, because we do hear from people time to time. We say, you know, I had a rough health patch, and WAMC got me through. Patricia, thank you, thank you, thank you. We're here for you. 800-323-9262.
3: Ray, we are $967 away from this goal with 6 minutes to go. And it takes people like Patricia, too. You know, if you are in a place where you feel like you can give a little bit more right now, that it means just as much to us. Whether you're new, whether you're existing, your support makes the difference. And I think you're right, Ray. I mean, I listen to Vox Pop every day in the newsroom, and I think about all the people who call in, especially on Medical Mondays, and they get the answers that they need. And they know they're getting it from a source of a doctor. 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
2: Was that a Star Trek reference?
1: I have no idea. I think it was like more an air traffic control. $15,000 match from the Barkless Dogs of Woodstock. We're almost there. We're $772 from getting the whole shooting match. And what a great morning it will have been. Now, the talk to the boss earlier talked about the whoosh that's almost about to happen. We're at $485,745 to go. That's a ton of money in a fund drive. Mm-hmm. I've seen it done in one day more than once in my 29 years. Not saying that's going to happen today. But what I am saying is when you are ready to make that call, we're ready to end the drive. If everybody did it now, we could end it right now. 800-3, and that's no BS. 800-323-9262.
2: And think about what matters in your community. In this day and age, you can go on Facebook and you can see plenty of people talking about what's that black smoke over there, or why do I hear sirens?
1: It's the College of Cardinals.
2: But like, when you want to know what's really happening, when you want to trust the source, you need a reporter on scene, whether it's the fire in Poughkeepsie at the old psychiatric center last night, or it's something happening up in Saratoga with Belmont on Broadway. If you want to know what's happening, you need reporters there. And we are so grateful for your support to allow us to be the one to give you that trustworthy source.
1: So true. Thanks to Jeffrey and Karen in Greenwich, New York. Jeff and Karen say, hold the fort. Keep up the good work. Jeffrey and Karen, thanks for what you did. Thomas and Kerhonkson, appreciate what you do. And back to when Ray was doing the jazz show. That was a long time ago. That was Monday through Friday, 11 p.m. I would record it here and during the day and then put it on. Thanks to Pamela in Salem, New York, John and Wendy in Oneonta, New York. They're all doing it now. 800-323-9262. We're almost there for a $15,000 match from the Barkless Dogs of Woodstock. It's match Thursday. We have 2 minutes until we're done. We have $333 to go.
2: We're almost there, Ray. We're cutting this in half by the minute, and it's the momentum that you're all creating. It's the phones in the background. But I want to go back to the jazz show for a second. What were those dulcet tones like back then? I mean, that's pretty special.
1: I don't know. I think my voice is more or less, you know, I haven't heard the jazz show. I mean, I had a big box of CDs of the old jazz shows. I just chucked them out a couple months ago.
2: That's heartbreaking.
1: Yeah, you know, I could always do another one.
2: Some things have to go out of the way, but not us.
1: Good point. Boy, you're catching on fast. 800-323-9262. We had 332 to go a few minutes ago. We're closing in on the end of this challenge, and this match, I should say. $15,000 from the Barkless Dogs of Woodstock. Pugs, we're going to be off in 30 seconds. The phones are ringing, so we need everybody on a phone. It'll all count. Lizzie Honan will tell me if I made it, or more appropriately, she'll tell me if I didn't make it, and it'll hurt. It'll hurt a lot. 800-323-9262.
2: Well, Ray, I just want to end off by saying, when the news matters to you and you want to know what's happening, $5 goes a long way.
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2: 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That's how Pat Bradley covers ICE protests in Burlington. 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

0: BBC News with Moira Alderson. The leader of the Iranian-backed militant group Hezbollah says any deal between Lebanon and Israel amounts to surrender and defeat. The statement by Naeem Qassem further undermines the US-brokered truce. Israel's already insisted it can continue its ground operations in southern Lebanon under the terms of the ceasefire. Hezbollah says northern Israel will not be safe as long as Lebanese villages are being bombed. Naeem Qassem called the talks between Lebanese and Israeli delegations in Washington futile, humiliating and disgraceful. Karine Tobey in Beirut summed up Hezbollah's response.
1: The position of Hezbollah is basically they will not accept anything short of a full implementation of a ceasefire and the withdrawal of the Israeli troops from the areas it occupies in Lebanon. Therefore, they consider that this ceasefire project is a recipe for strife in Lebanon. They consider it as a humiliation for Lebanon and a capitulation. And they went as far as saying it's an execution of Lebanon.
0: A United Nations peacekeeper of Serbian nationality has died after mortar shells hit a UN position in southeast Lebanon. Two others were wounded in Wednesday's attack. The peacekeeping mission didn't say whether Israel or the Iranian-backed Hezbollah was responsible. Israel rarely uses mortars in its strikes against Hezbollah. Health officials and witnesses in Gaza say at least 11 Palestinians have been killed, with dozens more wounded in Israeli strikes on Thursday. Israel's carried out repeated airstrikes in Gaza despite last October's US-brokered ceasefire. Wira Davis is in Jerusalem.
2: A medical source at Gaza's Al-Shifa hospital told the BBC that rescue teams had brought in the bodies of several victims after Israeli aircraft struck at least four residential buildings in several parts of Gaza City, causing powerful explosions. Among those reportedly targeted was a Hamas commander in northern Gaza who was killed along with his wife and three of their children. With the world's attention focused on conflicts elsewhere in the region, the situation in Gaza continues to deteriorate.
0: The British Prime Minister Keir Starmer has accused Elon Musk of trying to whip up division in Britain following anger over the police handling of the murder of a white student by a Sikh. Mr. Musk has been actively posting about the Henry Novak case, who was handcuffed and arrested as he lay dying after being stabbed. His killer had falsely accused him of racism. Sir Keir said the ex-owner's response to the case was unwelcome.
3: Musk, again, has been interfering in our politics in the last few days, trying to whip up division. That is not who we are in Britain. In Britain, we are reasonable, tolerant people. When we have a terrible case like Henry's case, Henry Novak, we react calmly, as his family have done.
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4: This is WAMC News. I'm Sejina Shrestha. Emergency personnel from as far away as Ulster County are attending to a massive structure fire on the grounds of the former Hudson River Psychiatric Center in Poughkeepsie. The fire reportedly centered in the historic Avery building. Speaking with WAMC Wednesday afternoon, Dutchess County Communications Director Colin Pillis said the fire was an all-hands-on-deck situation.
5: It is a very active, very involved fire. As a matter of fact, you can actually see flames from quite a distance. We can see them here in our office. People are asked to avoid that area of Route 9.
4: According to the county, no injuries have been reported. The psychiatric center was established in 1868 and has been designated a National Historic Landmark. Speed cameras are coming to more work zones across New York as part of the state budget approved by lawmakers. Samuel King with the New York Public News Network has more on where drivers will now see the cameras and what more penalties could be on the way for drivers.
6: There are portable work zone cameras on roadways like the New York State Thruway or other high-speed expressways already. Now that technology can be deployed on all State Department of Transportation highways. After years of decline, crashes in work zones on the state thruway surged last year to their highest level since 2020, resulting in dozens of injuries. State highways also recorded hundreds of crashes. Senate Transportation Committee Chairman Jeremy Cooney, a Rochester Democrat, says improving safety for workers is critical.
7: When we go out and ask them to do this work on the roads, whether it's on a state road or a local road, our workers need to feel safe. And unfortunately, they don't.
6: The Thruway Authority says they've seen a year-over-year decrease in average speeds in work zones since the cameras were installed, but still have issued hundreds of thousands of citations over the past 2 years. Cooney says he's hoping to get bills passed that would increase penalties for drivers who fail to move over in work zones and for drivers who are constant speeders through work zones. In Albany, I'm Samuel King for the New York Public News Network.
4: New York has reached a settlement with automaker Nissan for overcharging on car leases. Attorney General Letitia James announced Wednesday Nissan customers who were unfairly overcharged for their vehicles will receive refunds. An investigation found 15 dealerships in New York had falsified the prices of leased vehicles after consumers reported surprise added fees when they reached the end of their lease. The Democrats said Nissan dealerships misled customers with junk fees and added costs. The dealerships have paid $1 million in penalties and refunded more than $4.5 million to approximately 3,000 customers. Nissan will mail checks to impacted New Yorkers with the full amount of the overcharge throughout 2026. Here's News Channel 13 meteorologist Paul Cayano's WAMC regional forecast. Sunny today, highs in the mid-80s. Mostly clear tonight, lows in the mid-50s, and a mix of sun and clouds tomorrow, highs in the mid to upper 80s. At last report, it's sunny across all regions, 67 in Springfield, Massachusetts, 67 in Scotia, New York, 66 in Montpelier, Vermont, and 67 in Albany, New York. More news from WAMC at 11. Thank you for listening. I'm Sujina Shrestha.

0: Well, good morning. Welcome to the roundtable for this day, which is the 4th of June, and we're very happy to have you for this lockbox edition of the roundtable panel. I want to tell you a little bit, a little story about this. So for 26 years, we've been doing this show, and for 25 years, we never had a panel during the fund drive. And because we didn't feel like we could afford to lose the real estate, the time to get the money, which, and we didn't want to extend the drive longer than we had to. So then cooler heads prevailed last year, and the thought was, well, and I don't know if you've noticed, and I apologize if you haven't noticed, but the world is turbulent. And we felt that it was important for us to touch base with our panelists and our listeners and to give you an hour panel, which is, yes, less than it normally is, but that we still would be able to check in and talk about the issues of the day. All of this done on the with the hope that people would support it and we could make money while we were doing it, so we weren't really losing time on the air and doing that. For the most part, that's working pretty good. Please do not take this as a threat. All I'm saying is that we have to keep that going if we are going to continue with these broadcasts, because it's the only time during the day that we're giving like a full hour to a show, and we want to make sure that it's because otherwise we could be here for a month. So we are going to we're going to do it. Now, the good news is that we've made our goals pretty much every day this week. I think every day this week we've asked for money and we've gotten it. So you're doing great. You're doing fantastic. And we thank you very, very, very, very much for that. Now, two things. One, Ray and Andrew and the team made the goal. They brought in $15,000, unlocked a $15,000 match from the Barkless Dogs of Woodstock. And I don't know if you've ever seen them at Bethel Woods, but my God, are they good. They're just great. It's a quiet show, but it's good. It's really, really... I don't know what the hell. Anyway.
1: Can you explain that?
0: Yeah, very, very nice. So now we have 50 minutes, and we have 50 minutes together. And we have a one-for-one $5,000 match. A one-for-one $5,000 match. So that means that we need to be at the $785,425 point, and we will make $5,000, which will bring us to $790. See how cool that is? 1-800-323-9262, 1-800-323-WAMC. Now, I'm going to write this down because otherwise I will forget, because it is a number and I don't remember those. 1-800-323-9262. So basically, we need to make $5,000, and we have until 10 o'clock this morning to do it. And we ask you, we beg you, we beseech you, we do all of that to make sure that we make the money for the roundtable and the roundtable panel. Now, just to show off, we have a hell of a panel today. Let me introduce them, and we'll get right into the topics at hand while you pledge at 1-800-323-9262 or online at wamc.org, wamc.org. Bob Brigham is here, professor of history and international relations at Vassar College, a specialist on the history of U.S. foreign policy. Good morning, sir. How are you?
2: I'm fine, Joe. Always good to be here. And let me join you in encouraging listeners, if you're listening, you're taking part in what this station has to offer. This is Democracy in Action, so please make a pledge.
0: Thank you very much. It is democracy in action. I mean, it really is. And it's a way of us all coming together and showing, and also while so many, and I can't wait to hear Judy talk about this, but, while so many, outlets are going away, news outlets are going away, that we've always had this model of the public funding us. And yes, there was government funding. That's gone. So that leaves us. And we can do this if we all come together to do it.
1: Hey, there's no paywall either.
0: Right.
1: And so it doesn't matter how much money you contribute. It doesn't matter if you contribute anything. You can have access to the local news that WAMC provides. I'm here today also to record the Media Project, which airs Friday and Sunday, and we never get to ask for money on the Media Project. So if you're out there listening and you love the Media Project, or if you are worried about what's happening at CBS, for example, and you want to support independent media, here's your opportunity.
0: I said this the other day on the air. I said I wanted a poster of Scott Pelley for my wall. And a listener called me and said, are you serious? Because I can get you one. I said, I am dead serious. Cool. Yeah. All right. So Judy Patrick is here, former vice president of editorial development. For editorial development at the New York Press Association, longtime editor of the Daily Gazette with that newspaper. When did you retire?
1: It was at least 10 years ago, 10, 15
0: really?
1: Years ago. Yeah.
0: Wow.
1: Yeah, I know.
0: Man. I wish I didn't ask that question.
3: But it probably doesn't feel like a day like retirement.
0: And Donna Welton joins us, diplomat in residence at Bard College, retired from the U.S. Foreign Service in 2025. She knows when she retired. And after 30 years in public service, her last post was ambassador to the Southeastern Asian country, Southeast Asian country, Timor-Leste.
3: Yeah.
0: Good morning. How are you?
3: Good morning. I've seen countries around the world, and one of the things that keeps them vibrant and democratic is the free press. So I do encourage people to call in. This is a unique station and a unique mission, and we should support it.
0: Well, we certainly thank you. Thank you all for your words of encouragement. We ask you to help us in this dollar-for-dollar match. $5,000, up to $5,000. So we want to get to the 780-425 point in the drive. And, we're starting at 780. And that will get us to 785. And then that will bring in, and we'll be at 790 by the time we are done. That's the plan. And so let's not screw that up. We welcome you, panel, at WAMC.org, if you'd like to check in on any of the topics that we are going to discuss this morning, and we have a lot to talk about. Let us begin with the House vote on the Iran war. Well. The House on Wednesday voted to direct President Trump to withdraw U.S. forces from the conflict with Iran or win approval from Congress to continue the war. After four Republicans sided with Democrats in a striking sign of growing opposition to a military campaign now in its fourth month. Adoption of the resolution was a remarkable rebuke to Mr. Trump and his handling of the conflict after he has repeatedly dismissed any effort by Congress to curb his power and as the GOP has largely ceded its prerogatives to do so, deferring to him time and time again. Republicans had abruptly postponed the vote 2 weeks ago, recognizing that they didn't have the votes to defeat the measure and wanting to spare themselves and the president the affront. But they made no headway over the ensuing days in winning converts as the conflict has dragged on and Mr. Trump has made little progress toward ending it. I would add to the coverage that I'm reading in the New York Times, also just this back and forth and great confusion, I think, sown by the administration that was very difficult to keep track of, even for lawmakers to know exactly what was going on. GOP leaders were unable to delay the vote any longer because Democrats had invoked the War Powers Resolution, which requires consideration of such matters within a limited period of time. The move, also the latest reflection of divisions between Republicans in Congress and the president on a range of issues as their interests diverge in the run-up to the midterm. they're only in Midtown. Don't go into the villages. You'll be up to the midterm congressional elections. It came after Senate Republicans have in recent days forced Mr. Trump to abandon his request for $1 million in security funding for his ballroom project, and a plan that the Justice Department announced to create a federal fund to pay claimants who accuse the government of having victimized them. Let's start with Bob Brigham.
2: So there's a lot to unpack here, Joe. This is dead in the water. It's not going to pass in the Senate, and you need a joint resolution to get to the president's desk to have any chance of this having any meaning, because if it's a concurrent resolution, it has no teeth. The Supreme Court ruled on that in 1983 during the Reagan years, that concurrent resolutions would not carry the same weight as a joint resolution when it came to the War Powers Act. But even though this won't pass the Senate and it won't end up on Trump's desk, it is highly psychological and symbolic. This is a rebuke of the administration. This is further proof that Mike Johnson does not have control of his House, doesn't know how to bring votes forward, doesn't know how to count votes. But there's also some things here, I think, that are historical that will play out over the long run. We have to remember that the War Powers Act was only passed after the repeal of the Gulf of Tonkin Resolution, which gave Presidents Johnson and Nixon a blank check to fight in Vietnam. They repealed that, but the exchange that Nixon signed into law was that they would repeal the Gulf of Tonkin Resolution as long as Congress passed the Foreign Assistance Bill, which actually increased military aid to South Vietnam. So from its beginning, this has always been a flawed War Powers Act. It does have to get a president's signature. So the president, every single president has always wanted to get rid of the War Powers Act. They think it's unconstitutional. They've challenged it on every front. And the president has a veto over it, which is the way this constitutional power works. But it's problematic because rarely, only in two instances, has Congress been able to override a presidential veto on a War Powers Act.
0: And he wouldn't be able to veto this because he just doesn't have the votes, right?
3: Two-thirds.
2: They're just not there. And the other thing I think it shows us today is just how divisive politics are. One of the leading proponents of the War Powers Resolution was Senator Jacob Javits of New York, a Republican. Republicans and Democrats came together to pass the original War Powers Resolution, and so you just aren't going to see that kind of thing today. I do think, though, it does spell trouble when you add up all the other things that Trump is doing that we'll probably talk about when we talk about his compensation fund.
0: Yeah.
2: These are all bad political moves. He's getting played here, and that's not something that he's used to.
0: Getting played, but he started it, right?
2: He started it, and this is a bet of his own making. He's not in control of it, and he's not in control of the politics or the optics on this. And even though this is, like I've already suggested, this is highly symbolic because it's not going anywhere. The Senate will probably not pass it. He would veto it. They can't override the veto. But it does, to the average person on the street, say Congress isn't so enthusiastic about this war that seems to have no end.
0: I will say that my understanding, too, and I have heard less about this, and I don't want to focus a lot on it just because we have limited time and we can take this on in another day. But even without the fund, the 1776 fund, we still have this idea of his immunity of any taxes and the IRS, which is still a part of this now shambled piece of legislation. So I assume that will be worked on as well in the future, but we'll see how that goes.
2: Yeah.
0: Donna?
3: Yeah. I mean, I certainly Bob's overview is important, and I would just say that at this stage in an protracted conflict, war, whatever, if you don't have the executive branch and the commander in chief, particularly making a strong case for what interests are being protected by putting people in harm's way, and I'm saying that broadly because you're not just military members, but people's pocketbooks are in harm's way because of these choices and actions, that it's only going to bubble up more. And it's interesting that, of course, the vote difference in the House were the four Republicans who aren't
4: right
3: up for re-election now.
4: Yes. And that tells you a lot, obviously.
3: Yeah.
4: Hey, how do you think John Fetterman's going to vote in the Senate?
1: Is he a Democrat or a Republican?
4: There's a D next to his name.
1: You know, I loved all these Republicans finding their courage after the battle is over no stake. I mean, true courage is to do something courageous when the odds are against you. The president was posting this morning on social media that this was a meaningless vote. It may be true, but there is symbolism there. That's very important. And all these votes are going to come back to haunt people going forward. I mean, these guys think they skated through this. And if you remember the Iraq war votes, every elected official took, people remember those.
4: So where are we? In the sense of, if this goes to the Senate, then we could still have troops there and keep fighting, right?
2: Yeah, I mean, the Trump administration's challenging the very notion that their 60 days is up because they think the ceasefire stopped the clock. That's not constitutionally accurate.
1: Wait a minute, Marco Rubio said it was over yesterday or the day before. He says this war's done.
2: And that's what a Secretary of State can say, yeah, but there are rules of this, and they are clearly...
4: He never saw the president sleep, and there's like a picture of him with the president drooling on his shoulder, but that's another story. Go ahead, Bob.
2: Yeah, I mean, I think that this is as part of the amateur hour of this administration in foreign policy.
4: I don't know. I know this is a naive question, but it doesn't have to be amateur hour, right? I mean, it could actually be thought of as that God forbid we take the administration takes this seriously. It doesn't seem to me. I guess I'm cynical enough to think that an action like this by the House and the Senate isn't going to change the calculations of the Defense Department or of the White House, right? They'll continue to do what they do.
3: You are making the presumption that there's serious, straightforward, strategic calculation in their actions. You know, I think
4: I just want that.
3: Yeah, I wish that was
4: there
3: true.
4: Is, but, right.
3: I wish that was true. I mean, in a very broad, big way. And Bob and chime in on this. There is a sense that this administration would like to. And in the previous administration, they tried to as well redo the power dynamic in the Middle East, and by trying to get the Gulf states to align with Israel and a now even broader number of nations to recognize Israel, to try to find some sort of economic stability for that region. And Iran, and what they've done is they have redone the power dynamics, but they've raised the profile and power of Iran now and put in a regime that is far more competent in working with in the region than had been before.
4: We started needing $5,000 when we began the program. We now need $3,500.
3: Great.
4: So, to make our goal. 1-800-323-9262. 1-800-323-WAMC. 1-800-323-9262.
1: But, Joe, we've only got 30 minutes.
4: I know. We have 30 minutes.
3: Yeah. Stop listening to us.
4: 33 minutes, actually. But I will say one of the things is that I alluded to this earlier about the back and forth. You know, we're near an agreement. We're near an agreement. Now we're going to bomb them into submission, and then we're in an agreement, and blah blah blah blah. And we go back and forth, and we go back and forth, and so we can't keep any. We don't know what's going on there. I don't know that anyone does. And then, not only that, but you have this case made of how important all this is, how important this is. We can't have a nuclear weapon. This is of utmost importance. This is the most important thing we're doing. And we thought we could go in there and we could do this in a matter of days. And, now, the two things that brought sweat to the center of my back was one, the president saying, well, I don't really care what they do. Like, I don't care. It doesn't matter. Okay, that's concerning. Two is that not only do you say that you don't care, but then you start bringing up other conflicts. Like, well, look, we're not in a hurry. Like, look at Vietnam. Look how long that was. Look at Afghanistan. Look at Iraq. Yeah. Well, that's not a good benchmark, but it also goes in direct conflict to what you've been saying all along, that it would not become one of those conflicts.
2: Yeah, it won't become one of those conflicts. I mean, the size and scale and scope of this is just not there yet, and it won't become one of those conflicts because in Vietnam, for example, it took us 6 years to get to this point economically, where the Johnson administration was facing limited economic growth and high inflation, and we're starting to have to pay for having 500,000 troops on the ground. Well, we don't have anybody on the ground yet. But it is coming
3: in Iran.
2: In Iran. It is coming at a cost. And what the Trump administration, I mean, who would evoke those?
4: 20 seconds.
2: Who would evoke those things as justification of your foreign policy? That just shows you where we are.
4: We will come back and discuss this some more. We welcome you, panel at WAMC.org, panel at WAMC.org. We are $3,400 away to making our goal and maximizing the one-for-one match from Anonymous of Saugerties. 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
5: BBC News with Moira Alderson. The leader of Hezbollah has emphatically rejected a ceasefire between Lebanon and Israel, brokered by the United States. The deal allows Israel to continue its offensive in southern Lebanon, but requires Hezbollah, which wasn't part of the talks, to withdraw. The Iran-backed group has described the deal as futile, humiliating, and disgraceful. Meanwhile, Israeli strikes in Gaza, which is also under a nominal ceasefire, have killed 11 people, according to health officials. They include 5 members of a single family. Britain's Prime Minister has accused Elon Musk of trying to whip up division over the killing of a young white student falsely accused of racism by his Sikh murderer. Video of police arresting Henry Novak as he told them he'd been stabbed has shocked the country. Mr. Musk has shared far-right posts claiming police racism against white people. A British charity says hundreds more women have come forward detailing sexual abuse they suffered at the hands of the former owner of the London department store Harrods. Mohammed Al-Fayed died in 2023, having never faced any charge. Pakistan says India is weaponizing water, with 2 recently announced projects affecting a shared river. Last year, India suspended a decades-old resource-sharing treaty. The Democratic Republic of Congo is the latest country to outline a voluntary repatriation program for its citizens amid ongoing attacks on foreigners in South Africa. Ghana and Malawi have announced similar schemes. 1 week before the World Cup tournament begins, FIFA has banned fans from bringing refillable water bottles into venues. Health experts have criticised the last-minute change. The French-Iranian author and artist Marjan Satrapi, who's best known for the book and film Persepolis, has died at the age of 56. The memoir portrays her childhood in Tehran after the Iranian Revolution. BBC News.
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0: Good morning. Welcome back to the roundtable and to our panel discussion this morning. Bob Brigham, Judy Patrick, and Donna Welton make up the panel this morning. And we are very happy to have you with us as well. As we began this morning, we had a challenge. We have a challenge from Anonymous, from Saugerties. We were at $780,425. And currently, right now, which also is currently, we are at $782,601. So when I will, they trust me with a calculator every once in a while. And that currently means that we need $2,824. And we have 26 minutes to do it. So we remain confident. We have made these every day this week. We will continue to make them today, I am sure, because of you and your love of this radio station and your knowledge of how important all of this is. We get to talk to these experts about these very important topics because it is supported and we want to keep it that way. 1-800-323-9262. A one-for-one match, Anonymous from Saugerties, up to $5,000, and right now $2,824 to go to get every penny. All right, even though we don't have those anymore. But you know what I mean. What's anything else on war powers? Anybody else want to jump in on that topic? All right. Let's now move on to the payout fund. So we heard from Todd Blanche earlier this week, who said definitively that the fund is dead. The fund is dead. The $1.8 billion payout fund, dead in the water. And this comes after the court ruling. This comes after a lot of negative press and great consternation within the Republican Party, as well, of course, as the Democratic Party. So yesterday, for the first time, the president had a chance to talk about this, having plenty of time to come up with a good, solid excuse, and said, well, I'm going to have to ask the lawyers. I don't really know yet. It could be dead. It could be on hold. I don't know. All right. The president's vaguer response is likely to roil Republican lawmakers, many of whom are sharply opposed to the fund, and presented the White House to pressure the White House to abandon it by threatening to derail a $72 billion immigration enforcement package, funding package that Trump badly wants. After Blanche's assurances that the fund was dead, all Senate Republicans voted to move forward on the budget package, which advanced 53-46 along party lines yesterday. Even so, many Democrats and some Republicans said they wanted assurances that the administration they want formal assurance, they say, that the administration had dropped any intention of creating such a fund, and several said they would introduce amendments to the immigration bill, officially killing the idea. When asked why he dropped the fund, because this was his idea, let us remember, Trump suggested it was because a radical left judge ruled against it.
1: True.
0: True.
1: That's what he said. It was true. I mean, I think it's interesting because the Senate, at this morning, is going to vote on the funding for the ICE and CBP, and it is in a Vote-O-Rama context. So anyone can introduce an amendment, and they will vote on that amendment. It's very likely that they will vote to completely not fund such a thing. So that, it's in the legislators' hands right now.
0: What about that line of "I'll check with the lawyers"?
1: He didn't want to take responsibility. That's what it says to me.
2: First of all, can I criticize his criticism of poor Caitlin Collins at CNN? I mean, the woman can't ask any questions without getting berated by him. And he especially attacks female reporters. And it's really the rest of the White House press corps needs to stand up and say, you got to stop doing this. Perfectly legitimate question. You know, got me skeptical that this is not going to happen. They're just going to find another way to get money to these people. I mean, I heard January 6th defendants yesterday saying that, you know, yeah, we're going to get our money some other way, they're telling us. And so maybe this grand gesture of a 1776 fund may go away because the optics are not good, but they're going to give money. And let's not forget that Trump is still wanting the immunity, no harm, no foul from the IRS.
1: Yeah.
2: People are saying that's just a backward glance and then not going forward, but I'm thinking he's going to get whatever he wants out of this.
0: That was the addendum. That wasn't even a part of their original plan. That came a day later, and so it's still up in the air.
3: Yeah, I think that's how Trump plays politics, though. It's still all about him. It always has been all about him. And what's interesting from a political standpoint, though, is that he seems perfectly content to rule over a smaller and smaller party. This fund won't fly this summer when candidates go home.
0: They're already seeing
3: free beer and pizza don't poll as well as opposition to this fund in almost every district. So I think the optics here and the real politics are something that he doesn't care about. And it's going to be interesting with a lot of these lame duck Republicans seek retribution against the Retribution Actor.
0: Well, and I don't know, this is somewhat anecdotal, but as the primary results were coming in on Tuesday, Republicans who were out in the trenches running for these various seats across the country said that this was an issue that kept coming up, and they were pushing it away. And obviously that's only going to intensify as you go to the midterms.
2: Right. Does it have legs, as we say, this issue? If it goes away, it may well go away. But I still believe that he is going to find another way for this to happen. I heard a congressperson being interviewed today who said, you know, it cost me $200,000 in legal fees to defend myself against something that happened to him during the Biden administration, and he wants to get his money back. And so there are people in Congress who have paid out some money for legal fees. They're angling for some money as well. So this is not going away. There's going to be some payback somewhere along the way.
0: $2,500 is what we need right now to get to our goal. We are halfway there, folks. 1-800-323-9262. We have 20 minutes to do it in. 1-800-323-9262. In case you have just joined us, Anonymous of Saugerty said, all right, one for one match. I'll give up to $5,000 if you can raise $5,000 by 10 o'clock this morning. We started about at 780, 425. We are now at 782, 981. 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If you'd like to do it through a device, that is certainly great. 1-800-323-9262. The important thing is that we hear from you and we get every dollar that we can for this one-for-one match from Anonymous. From Saugerties. 1-800-323-9262. 18 minutes to go. Let's make it happen.
2: You know, there's a bill, or the Democrats are pushing a bill to put a stake in the heart of this thing. I think it was Mitch McConnell, or maybe it was John Cornyn, was saying we should put a stake in the heart of this bill. Yeah. There's a bill that's being proposed that would call on, which permanently kill this thing, but it's not getting the traction that you would think. You know, it's like a negative bill. So to put people on record, I think so much in Congress is putting people on the record so they can have to go forward and defend it to their constituents. It's totally unpopular, but again, Republicans tend to get their courage when they don't have anything to lose.
0: And the other thing, too, is that it just seems to me that you have to defend it even if you don't do it on the record, because if you're supporting the president, if you're saying, you know, there's just so many ways you can answer the question of should this fund happen or not. Mm-hmm. And if you don't come up with an answer, or, you know, like some Republican legislators, you just go silent for
2: 3 months.
0: 3 months. I don't know how you get.
2: MAGA people think that this is okay. I mean, I see on social media people going, yeah, this is right. These guys were just expressing their First Amendment ability to express their opinions at the Capitol that day. There's total support for this among a small group of MAGA supporters. So,
1: right.
2: And I think he's okay with just ruling that group.
3: There is some concern, I think, among those Republicans who are still serious about democracy in the country, that not only looking backwards is this bad politically, but looking forward, that it's a dog whistle for mob activity in the future, a paid, you know, a subcontracted mob for the midterm elections.
0: You do what I tell you to do, and when I call upon you, I will
3: make money.
0: I will pardon you, and you will do the my bidding and the work of this country.
3: Yeah, right. I do think there's some legitimate fear about that in Republican circles, and you know, this administration has, in both terms, has ruled by chaos theory, but I think we're seeing chaos theory run amok, and it's become impossible for this president to coordinate all of this activity that he seems to want to have simultaneously without any thought. And I think other Republicans are starting to take some kind of measure of that and realize that they're probably are going to pay for this in the midterms in a serious way, and that the economy is not being addressed. This war is dragging on. Who knows what we're going to bomb in the Caribbean? Gas prices are over $5 a gallon. All this stuff is just political rot for a party, and the president seems aloof.
0: Tom Friedman in the New York Times said that this is, above all, none of this is sustainable for much longer.
1: Yeah.
0: And you do wonder, I mean, we've been through this for, what, 10 years? It just, you know, you do wonder if that is indeed the case. We'll take a break. When we come back, we'll wrap up. We'll give you an update. Right now, we're at $2,100, so that's good. 1-800-323-9262. Be better if we didn't have any, but we'll take that. $2,000 to go. 1-800-323-9262. 1-800-323-WAMC. Everybody on a phone, do what you can. We'll be right back after this.
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0: 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All right. Let's move on, and a final topic for our panel. I am obsessed with this story. Scott Pelley has been fired from CBS. Yesterday, in her first public comments on the firing, Barry Weiss, the CBS news editor, the news editor-in-chief, said that the longtime correspondent had, quote, broken the trust in the newsroom. He's the problem. Barry Weiss, the CBS news editor-in-chief, told her newsroom on Wednesday morning that the network fired the 60 Minutes correspondent because a foundation of trust had been broken after he assailed CBS leadership. I'm only interested in working in a newsroom that is built on trust and mutual respect. We cannot do our work without it. And I just feel that I should add that this is after they fired Sharon Alfonsi and another correspondent. So I don't know the respect here of you didn't do what we said we wanted you to do, which was journalistically questionable in December. So now we're going to fire you here and not extend your contract. A 9 a.m. editorial call yesterday, according to a recording that was obtained by the New York Times, Ms. Weiss made these comments. She was referring to this explosive 60 Minutes staff meeting where Mr. Pelley said that Ms. Weiss was murdering 60 Minutes and asserted that Nick Bilton, the tech journalist hired to run the show, would, quote, never be welcome. Despite our attempts to engage with Scott Pelley and to find a way back, unfortunately, we weren't able to do so, and so we had to part ways, Ms. Wise said. We did not want that to happen, but that's the path that he chose. Although, at the end, there was a 5 o'clock meeting that took place on, I believe, Tuesday night, and it was basically the question, the options on the table were, are we going to fire you or are you going to quit? And it ended up being that he was going to be fired. I will also, before I turn this over to our esteemed panel, mention that now a lot of the focus is on Bill Whitaker and Leslie Stahl, two longtime correspondents with 60 Minutes, who have this, do we go because this is not a program that aligns with our journalistic values and what this show has always been, or do we stay and fight it because if we go away, it's gone?
1: Yeah. Judy. So, it seems like they're trying to zombify, 60 Minutes, not exactly murder it, but kind of kill it, and then the Ellison Group will just take control of the shell of 60 Minutes and operate it like a zombie. Apparently there was a meeting of the three remaining correspondents of the seven that started the season last year. They're on 60 Minutes is on summer break now. They don't start up again until September, and the decision about whether or not they will stay, they discussed it. No decision apparently was reached, but the indication was that it was going to. Scott Pelley, of course, knew he was going to get fired. I mean, you can't do that. And obviously it was leaked to the media because that got out to the media. And so he knew that this was going to happen because he saw the writing on the wall. He insists that the management was asking him to insert untruths, lies into his stories, and he resisted. He didn't go into detail exactly what those lies were and what stories it entailed, but he saw he didn't want any part of it. You know, I, from my perspective, I'm seeing the new management of CBS News looking at 60 Minutes, and a legacy operation, a well-respected, well-performing a show, always came right after Sunday Night Football, so they had good ratings to come into. But you see that just disintegrating before your eyes. But I think they're fine with it. I think they want to get rid of the old dinosaurs. Scott Pelley, yeah, go. I think they'd be happy to see Leslie Stahl go because they bring to the operation the resistance of traditional journalism looking for the truth and not wanting to be managed by upper management.
2: Bob? I think this is a clarion call for why we need things like WAMC even more, because this is just the end result of corporate

0: The whole basis of this country is for the president not to be able to pressure the news media. And why on earth, unless it is for corporate greed, why on earth would you take the number one news magazine show on the earth and bury it like this? CBS News itself was number one network news, and it's not going to be anymore. The hollowing out of one of the three networks news division is a death toll for the democratic process.
1: I also think that when you consider what they did with Late Night and Colbert, what they've done with the anchor, CBS anchor, I mean, you would think they still want to play the game in the sense of, you know, have a company that makes money. We're told over and over again this is a business, and this seems to be it seems to be more powerful for them to win the ideological argument than it does the financial one, and also it seems to mirror and I say this with Tony Docopol of the anchor of CBS News, that when you put someone in who doesn't know what they're doing, much like some people within the administration perhaps, that is, you get what you pay for.
2: Yeah. Having worked with not just Scott Pelley, of course, who's kind of like the marquee, but the incredibly intelligent and honorable people who back up that news organization around the world, who really are interested in getting to the real story, the fact that those people will also be departing along, you know, with, if Leslie Stahl or anyone else decides to go, is really disturbing, because that's the backbone of a serious news organization. And not to have that, it's wonderful that we have WAMC to have this kind of locally based, interested commentary. But if you don't have that on a national scale, it's really, really bad.
0: This is the home of Murrow and Cronkite.
2: I know.
0: I mean, the dismantling of this news organization is a national tragedy.
3: And let's not forget that CBS, ABC, NBC, the PBS, WAMC are things people can access for free. And as we move closer to this age where everything is streaming and it costs money, I worry that even with AI, people who can afford good AI search engines will get better sources of news than people without it. And so free information, again, is so crucial to our democracy, because not everybody can afford that cable news or that streaming service. And the fact that you could get it free over the airways is so essential to us.
1: We are out of time. I am pleased to report that we have met our match, which is woo-hoo. Great.
3: Where's that bell? Ding, ding, ding, ding, ding, ding.
1: I heard you with the bell last week.
3: I know.
1: You seemed like you had fun. I hope so. I hope so. If not, just grab it off the desk. We won't be needing it. 1-800-323-9262, WAMC.org. My thanks to Bob Brigham, Donna Welton, and Judy Patrick. We'll continue our community partnership. The roundtable will continue. We will have our community partnership segment with our dear, dear friend Natasha Pernicka, and we will do all of that after this.
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0: BBC News with Sue Montgomery. The leader of the Iranian-backed militant group Hezbollah says any deal between Lebanon and Israel amounts to surrender and defeat. The statement by Naim Qassem further undermines the US brokered truce. Hezbollah says northern Israel will not be safe as long as Lebanese villages are being bombed. Karine Torbay is in Beirut.
1: On the ground, there is absolutely no difference before the announcement, after the ground announcement in the south and even in the Bekaa, in the east of Lebanon. Israeli strikes started from the very early hours of the morning. There was a reminder of an evacuation order, a blanket evacuation order issued by the Israeli army to the residents of a very large area in the south of Lebanon. Hezbollah as well has announced a series of attacks against Israeli soldiers and positions in the occupied territories.
0: Health officials and witnesses in Gaza say that at least 11 Palestinians have been killed, with dozens more wounded in Israeli strikes on Thursday. Medics told the BBC that Israeli aircraft struck at least four residential buildings in Gaza City. Israel has carried out repeated airstrikes in Gaza despite last October's US-brokered ceasefire, accusing Hamas of rearming and rebuilding its forces. Rabah Labad, who lost his daughter, son-in-law and grandchildren in the attack, says the ceasefire exists in name only.
2: The war is not over. This is a mere deception. Every day there are martyrs across Gaza. It has ended only from one side.
0: Keir Starmer has accused Elon Musk of trying to whip up division in Britain following anger over the police handling of the murder of a white student by a Sikh. The British Prime Minister said the tech mogul had been interfering in UK politics. Henry Novak was handcuffed and arrested as he lay dying. Here's Damien Grammaticus.
3: Before his meeting with Henry Novak's family, Sir Keir Starmer again said their example should be followed, calling for people to react calmly to show that in Britain we are reasonable, tolerant people. He said there were serious questions for the police, but pointedly criticised Elon Musk for again interfering in our politics, trying to whip up division. Musk has posted multiple times on his X platform, saying the teenager was treated heinously in his dying moments, claiming official policy required police to be racist against whites, and reposting a call for people to join protests.
0: A British sexual abuse charity says hundreds more women have come forward, detailing abuse they suffered at the hands of the former owner of the luxury London department store Harrods. The Survivors Trust said they have received more than 600 calls and emails related to Mohammed Al-Fayed. BBC News.
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5: 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I'm Madeline Reynolds.
6: I'm Joe Donahue.
5: And you're the Volunteers.
6: Hi, Volunteers! How are y'all?
5: Silence.
6: All right.
5: Okay.
6: I guess we'll take
5: all
6: that
5: right,
6: as a
5: right.
6: positive sign, right? Good morning. How are you, Maddie?
5: How am I?
6: Yeah.
5: Well, it's a beautiful morning, so I'm in chipper spirits.
6: Excellent. We will do nothing to try to alter that.
5: Yeah, that would be nice.
6: Only
5: like to be still chipper by noon.
6: Only improve. Mm-hmm. Real quick, we want to thank everybody who got us the match. We had a match from Anonymous and a one-for-one $5,000 match, and we made it. So big a hand Yay! To everybody. That's great. Woo-hoo! With that money added, we are at $792,347.
5: Woo!
6: Go ahead. There you go.
5: Yay!
7: Why is it? Oh, there we go.
6: We say anything we like. Well, you got to ring the bell. You said it. We're just going to ring the bell. We're thrilled. We're very, very close to $800,000, and that's fantastic. That's really good news. So that is just one of our responsibilities over the next 2 hours that we're together. For those of you who have maybe been in and out of the fund drive and aren't keeping quite as close track as we are, and by the way, you really shouldn't. For your own sanity, just you don't have to, you know. You come in, you make your pledge, and then, you know, you've done all that we really need you to do. But if you're paying attention, you know that for the last several days, we at this time, 10 o'clock in the morning, have introduced a different community partner each day and have talked to them about important work that we need to do in our community. And we have done that over the last several days, and we will continue to do that today. I speak only from experience. I am not a mystic or I cannot read fortunes. I will tell you that experience tells me that mm-hmm. this will be a very active hour
5: uh-huh.
6: On the broadcast, and that people will get involved in this because it's so important, it's so special, and it is something that we want to do and have to do for our community. Okay. For those of you, again, who have been with us for a long time, know that these community partnerships started, and the first community partnership that we did a long time ago, we set up with our friends from the food pantries of the for the Capital District. And so it certainly makes sense to welcome back and to continue and talk to the organization that was at the start of all of this, the food pantries for the Capital District. We are lucky, extremely lucky, to have Natasha Pernicka with us. And Natasha, you are the official title.
8: CEO.
5: Woo-hoo.
6: That is so cool. CEO of Food Pantries for the Capital District, and we are, first of all, let me just, I want to get this out into the open. Mm. We love Natasha. There's no question.
5: It's mutual.
6: Natasha is a dear friend. She is someone I admire, mm-hmm. someone I love, someone my wife loves. We've worked together on numerous occasions. She's just the absolute best. So I let you know that in advance. Am I biased on that? Yes, because I just adore the woman.
8: That is the disclaimer. You're
6: yes,
8: biased.
6: That's right. That's the disclaimer. So with that knowledge in mind, we tell you that each $100 gift to WAMC unlocks enough food to provide a family of four enough groceries for 2 weeks through the food pantries. Now, important as we head into summer,
5: yeah.
6: Children don't have free school breakfast and lunch programs. Mm. Provides enough groceries for a family of four for 2 weeks. That's the equivalent to 160 meals. We'll get into how this works out in a minute. It's 200 pounds of food, and all you have to do is tell your volunteer that you want to help the food pantries. Please do that so they know that if you're pledging $100, if that's the case. And also, if you're doing it online, just choose food pantries or in the drop-down menu in the notes, just put in food pantries and we'll be able to make that accountable. 1-800-323-9262, 1-800-323-WAMC. So we welcome the CEO of the food pantries for the Capital District to our little table.
8: It is Natasha a little Pernicka. Table.
6: How are you?
8: I am so happy to be at this little tiny table with you.
6: How are things?
8: Well, you want the good news or the bad news?
6: Well, I'm sure we'll get to the bad news. So yeah. let's start with some good news.
8: The good news, honestly, this is a highlight of my week, being here together. The WAMC family is just incredible. We always feel the love and the support every time we're here. And so I'm looking forward to raising awareness with you while we're raising money for WAMC. I was just down in D.C. earlier this week for a conference, and you know, the good news is that there's a lot of people who care about making sure that people have enough nutritious food to eat. You know, a lot of people that care. And that's the thing that I'm really focusing on as we get through these extremely, extremely challenging times. Like, we've never seen anything. Well, I can't say we've never seen anything. It's been a long time since we've experienced the level of food insecurity that our community is dealing with right now. In fact, there's reports that the level of food insecurity right now is worse than it was during COVID. And as a food pantry system, when, you know, people are coming to you looking for a bag of groceries, it can be very humbling for people who have never had to ask for help before. And we work collectively with more than 75 food pantries here in New York's Capital Region. But we also work statewide through our sister organization, the Alliance for Hunger Free New York, to really raise awareness, advocate, and really fight for the right to have food. Fight for the right for food.
6: That doesn't seem like something you need that you would in a normal world would have to fight for.
8: Yeah. Well, I think one of the incredibly frustrating, I might say infuriating, is that we keep passing the buck. Who is responsible for making sure that Americans have enough food to eat? You know, when I talk about, when people ask me, Natasha, how do we end hunger? I always start with living wages, living wages, living wages. Yes. But then there are people who are retired or maybe a single parent with four kids and they can't work because they wouldn't make enough money to pay for childcare. Or even at this point, we have working families coming into food pantries because the wages aren't keeping up. So after living wages, really SNAP, our federal nutrition assistance program, is supposed to be there to help fill in the gaps. It's a supplemental program, but the SNAP dollars are not going as far. We know that grocery inflation index is up over 39% from 2019 until 2025. And so here we are, and this is where we're going to make some magic happen today, is that food pantries are the kind of last place where people can turn. And those numbers are up. So today we're really hoping to really highlight the impact that food pantries have in the community. And we need your support. So being here on WAMC, if you are able to do a $100 donation and pick the food pantries, we will receive enough funding to get grocery money. Because not only are groceries more expensive for people at home, I have three kids. I know what it's like at the grocery store right now. But it's also more expensive for our food pantries to pay for groceries as well. And I think a lot of people don't realize that, yes, food drives are incredible. Yes, there is some free food at the food bank. But most of the food that pantries are distributing, they're paying for. And it's more expensive. A lot of our pantries are reporting that their food budgets are going up along with the service levels. So if you are able able to support the food pantries today by choosing us as an option. We have an incredible donor who is helping us with the resources through this match today.
6: 1-800-323-9262. 1-800-323-WAMC. Natasha Pernicka with us from the food pantries for the Capital District. And you can find out more at thefoodpantries.org. Each $100 gift comes to WAMC. That unlocks enough food to provide a family of four enough groceries for 2 weeks through the food pantries. Important to note that you can buy that food a lot cheaper than we would be able to buy that food.
8: That's right. Pantries can buy up to, I should know this, 6.25 pounds of food for a dollar. We can get up to 6.25 pounds per dollar. And we also use wholesalers. Some pantries work directly with local farmers, which is really wonderful as well. Or, you know, our pantry coordinators, they know how to keep tight budgets. A lot of times they'll stock up when there's sales at a grocery store because that might be the cheapest place for their design. So dollars go a lot farther if you donate directly to pantries. We can also have the opportunity to purchase the items that our neighborhood wants and needs, right? There's a lot different cultural and just personal preference in how people eat. And we have moved a long way from you get what you get. My grandparents used to get a food box, and it was a get what you get. And, you know, at that point, my grandma, you know, she was pretty set in her ways, and she would be getting canned items, like she had no idea what to do with it. And that's a part of the dignity of trying to increase the dignity through our food pantry system.
6: You know, the thing is that this is a need, and it is something that as you make the call today and say to people, this is something that we really need to do. It's because this isn't an extra, like you really need this to keep going. So we have a certain obligation here, not just to make a goal or to make our goal of however much money in a period of time, but also to, we have a very real opportunity and I think obligation to help as many people as we possibly can. And we have the numbers and we know how many that is. And so every opportunity should be able to be used and bring us to a point where we can help with this. And I don't think it's a crisis. It is a crisis.
8: This literally is a crisis. In fact, last week, the Federal Reserve Bank of New York released...
6: This would be the bad news part, right?
8: This is the bad news. I mean, I felt this was significant because I have been talking about the increasing food insecurity and the increasing service levels at our pantries for the past, you know, really since 2022, it started going up again. But the Federal Reserve Bank of New York last week released that... And they said a remarkable rise in food insecurity with the K-shaped economy. So what we're seeing is, so I want to say these questions because this is what through the consumer survey, these are the questions they're asking.
6: 1-800-323-9262.
8: You call and donate and I will tell you these four questions.
6: Go ahead.
8: Okay. So the questions are, have you had to dip into your savings or emergency accounts to pay for expenses? Have you had trouble finding enough food to eat, or have your kids had to miss meals? That right there makes me feel crying, having to think about children missing meals. Have you received food donations from family, friends, or food banks? Have you received SNAP assistance? So those are the questions in the survey, and there has been an increase in the responses to those questions. And one of the things I found very interesting is that they said it was a broad-based increase across ages, race, income, education. Obviously, there was a larger increase in non-white, lower income, lower education, and households with children. Households with children are, and we typically see higher food insecurity levels with households with children. Mm-hmm. I argue that this is a crisis. In this country, with the resources that we have and the fact that we are experiencing the single largest cut to SNAP assistance, SNAP is food stamps, H.R. 1 made the single largest cut to SNAP assistance in our history as a country, and it is rolling out now. So there are more people who are losing SNAP assistance. When we see our president reporting that, yay, less people are having to use SNAP, that is absolutely incorrect. What's happening is they have reduced the ability to access SNAP and have created barriers. And so the reason there are less people on SNAP is because now they don't have access to it.
6: Mm. And that's the system. So when you don't have that system to rely on, that's where the food banks and the food pantries and other organizations step in and help out.
8: Yes.
6: So you become, by default, the system.
8: Yes. We really are a secondary food system. Yes, there are some people who it is, I had my car broke down, so I just have a month or two where I need to catch up, and food pantries can help. And there are other people who consistently rely on food pantries every month, and that is how they are eating. That is how they are surviving every month.
6: Everybody on a phone, 1-800-323-9262.
5: Each $100 gift to WAMC unlocks enough food to provide a family of four enough groceries for 2 weeks through the food pantries. Again, 1-800-323-9262. $100 gift to WAMC unlocks enough food to provide a family of four enough groceries for 2 weeks. And we mentioned this earlier, but I would love you, Natasha, to talk about it a little bit more. We mentioned summer is coming, and therefore school is ending. And that means that those free breakfast and lunch programs will also be stopping until the next school year starts. And I remember those vividly when I went to school. So that makes it more critical for families in the community who need help, right?
8: Yeah. We, in the summer months, we do see an increase in families utilizing food pantries during those critical months where their kiddos are home from school. And a lot of pantries will try to stock items that are easy for kids to make on their own because if their parents are working, things that, you know, I have a 16, a 14, and 11-year-old, and I know they're going to have to be making some of their own meals this summer. And so, you know, pantries are trying to build up their stock of items that are easy for kids to eat as well.
6: 1-800-323-9262, 1-800-323-WAMC. I know you were talking about the Alliance as well, and really, I mean, for want of a better term, a lobbying arm of trying to get the what is currently part of the system to be changed. We just finished a budget cycle.
8: You see my eyes?
6: Yeah, I do.
5: They're wide.
6: You know
5: wide,
6: what? People see them on the radio.
5: Yeah.
6: They're that wide.
8: Everyone look at my eyes.
5: They're
8: saying something right now.
6: Yeah. So what was that process like? How did it, given, I mean, the budget was just approved. So
5: yeah.
6: What's the takeaway?
8: So we are incredibly lucky, particularly in the state of New York, in that we have several budget line items that help food pantries and food banks stock their shelves with nutritious food and New York State food, Hunger Prevention Nutrition Assistance Program and Nourish New York. The Alliance for Hunger Free New York, along with the food pantries and our members across the state, we have been asking for that budget line for Hunger Prevention Nutrition Assistance Program to be at $75 million. New York's budget, I honestly don't know the actual size. It's billions and billions and billions of dollars. So asking for $75 million for that program is really a drop in the bucket.
5: In comparison.
8: Yeah. And so that, so $75 million is a 3-year-old number. It's taken us 3 years to get to $72 million. So let's celebrate the fact that we got to $72 million for Hunger Prevention Nutrition Assistance Program. We will celebrate that.
5: Mm-hmm.
8: The caveat is that last year when we did the analysis, we should be at $83 million. So we keep losing ground with the state funding to support food banks and food pantries. So the bottom line is that food banks and food pantries are doing more with less. We're having to, our purchasing dollars aren't going as far, and we have more people coming to us for assistance. So I want to recognize and I want to thank the governor and our legislative branch for, you know, at least coming up to $72 million. Mm-hmm. Like, that's better than in the 50s.
5: Yeah.
8: But we have a lot of work to do because I talked about this earlier. Whose responsibility is it to make sure people have enough food to eat? Who's going to pay for that?
5: Mm-hmm.
8: If wages aren't keeping up, it really falls to our government.
5: Yeah.
8: Because charity cannot make up the difference. We have tried. In November, when the SNAP delay happened,
5: mm-hmm.
8: we had pantries wiped out, bare shelves. Pantries cannot make up for the loss in SNAP or the large-scale federal and state policy and investment decisions that are being made.
6: So what's the definition of charity?
8: I would argue that it's nonprofit organizations that are that don't specifically rely on government support as their major funding support. So food pantries, while there is HPNAP, Hunger Prevention Nutrition Assistance, and Nourish New York through the state of New York,
5: mm-hmm.
8: food pantry organizations do not get government assistance for their general operating. We had the federal, very, very small amount of federal funding that we did receive was paused, and I don't know if it will ever come back.
5: Mm-hmm.
8: So we lost that funding source recently. And so charity and food pantries is individual donors writing checks. Giving us $5, $10, $100, $1,000, $10,000. We would even take $1 million from people.
6: You would?
8: I would take $1 million. I would take.
6: Good for you.
8: I'm just putting that out into the universe because it's a lot, you know. And so that's when I talk about the charitable food system, it really is food pantries are the community coming together. It's volunteers. Coming together, this isn't a government program. This is community taking care of community.
6: And we're seeing a microcosm of that in exactly what we're doing this morning. This is a community partnership. This is a public radio station working with a nonprofit who is out in our community, working in our community. And we are raising money for this radio station, but we are also trying to help in this regard. $100 gift to WAMC unlocks enough food to provide a family of four enough groceries for 2 weeks. We have about half the phones up. Every phone should be up. It is a crisis, and it's a crisis that we can have some small part. I think you will agree with me, Natasha and Maddie, that so often we say to ourselves, well, the question that is asked so often, and in fact, I was at an event last night where people were asking this question, which is, well, what do we do?
5: Yeah.
6: I mean, what do we do? And fill in the blank of whatever the atrocity is at any given time. What do we do? And nothing often, like, other than solving it, or giving you $1 million. There's not a lot you can, you know, to do to maybe fully feel that you've done something. But here is a really simple thing, and I'm not saying it's not a taxing thing. I mean, $100 is a lot of money. I certainly get that. But it is something that you can do, and it's an opportunity that we're given this morning because of your incredible anonymous donor, that it allows the radio station and the food pantries for the Capital District to come together and to not only raise funds for this radio station, this public radio station, a radio station I would add is the place where you hear stories about food insecurity, where you hear stories about the economy, where you hear stories about the legislation that is moving through the various state houses that impact people who are food insecure, and to help to have a direct effect on the shelves of the food pantries throughout the food pantries of the capital.
8: Yeah, I mean, these donations today, obviously supporting WAMC is critical because it gives us the opportunity to talk about these really important issues. Mm-hmm. And the food pantries challenge this morning gives us real dollars to purchase real food. So you are making an impact in an individual or family's life today. So if you're feeling overwhelmed or frustrated and you want a way to get involved, right now, supporting WAMC helps us put food on the table of so many people across New York. And also, you know, we do talk about this when we come on air, is that we're food pantries for the Capital District here in Albany. But and if you are a listener in a different, outside of this geographic region, you know, support your local food pantries as well. They need the support, volunteer. But today we have an opportunity to put food on the tables of here in New York's capital region.
6: And in the end, at the very core of this, it's a community helping a community. And so while geography can be a part of it, it's humans within this radio station and this community helping other humans within this community and this geographic area. And so we had the food bank on from Western Massachusetts on Monday.
5: Yep.
6: If you want, and you're absolutely right. If you know of a great food program and food pantry and you can support that, please, please, please, please do that. Right now we have this opportunity to help WAMC and also to help the food pantries of the Capital District. You're up to how many pantries now?
8: Here in the Capital Region, we work with 75 food pantries in Albany, Rensselaer, Saratoga, and Schenectady counties. I have to say, there is 1 in 8 people in our region that are currently getting food assistance from our members. And that's a significant increase. From 2024 to 2025, we saw a 10% increase in the number of individual people. We have a data system, and we dedupe it. So these are real numbers. 114,000 people.
6: I'm sorry, you dedupe it?
8: We dedupe, oh my gosh, we deduplicate it, right?
6: Okay.
8: Because sometimes people have to go, sorry, so sometimes people have to go to multiple food pantries.
6: I think I've been called that every once in a while, but
8: I'm going to call you that now, Joe. So like, it's like our data is great because it tells the story. And some people might need to go to multiple food pantries to get their food needs met. I go to multiple grocery stores, right? Like, some food pantries might have better refrigeration, so they have a better meat and dairy section, while others might have fresh produce every Wednesday. And so, you know, for the people who are really struggling with keeping up, food pantries are a critical lifeline to making sure they have access to nutritious food and also just regular food. I sometimes eat cookies for breakfast. I've been known to do that.
5: We're all culprits.
8: But it's just, you know.
6: No judging.
5: No judgment.
8: Look in your pantry. What do you have on your shelves? What do you have in your refrigerator? That's what people want to eat, the things that they're used to eating. And so today we're able to help bolster and support food pantries here in the Capital District with this wonderful partnership with WAMC.
6: 1-800-323-9262. 1-800-323-WAMC. Again, just maybe about a quarter of the phones up. We need everybody up if we're going to satisfy all of these opportunities and exhaust the supply that we have. It's essential that we do this. We need you. We need you to come in and to help us, because this is where we live. This is our community, and there are people who are very much in need. Mm-hmm. And I think we have an obligation to help those if we if we have the means to be able to help whoever we can, especially in a manner that is with an organization so steeped in the community, so steeped within the structure of knowing how this works and what the best way for that money to be used and to solve the problem. We're not going to solve it, but we can certainly address it.
5: Yeah.
6: 1-800-323. I mean, we want to solve it, but 1-800-323-9262. 1-800-323-WAMC. Foodpantries.org, thefoodpantries.org for more information. $100 gift to WAMC unlocks enough food to provide a family of four enough groceries for 2 weeks. Everybody should be on a phone.
5: Yes.
6: Everybody should be at a device. We're not only helping this public radio station, but we're trying to change the world a little bit and to make sure that a family of four has enough groceries for 2 weeks. I want you to think of what that means to you. What does that mean for your family? And think of what it would mean to another family who can't afford it, another family who does not have the means, and perhaps suddenly one alternator goes and boom, you're there.
5: Yeah.
6: One pink slip, you're there. 1-800-323-9262. Natasha and I have been doing this a lot of years, and one of the things that I always, because she tears up at the drop of a hat,
5: and then
6: the
5: don't
6: minute,
5: make me cry.
6: And then the minute, and the minute okay. she, the oh, minute geez. She goes, then I go.
5: Okay.
6: And it's just, it's not pretty. So
5: are
6: Sam,
5: you going to try to do this
6: so
5: again?
6: Stand by me. No, I'm going to try to do it, but I don't want to do it. But what I'm saying is,
5: okay,
6: that
5: I'm listening.
6: My point, yeah. And there is a point. The point is that over the years, the many uh-huh. years that we've been doing this, is that you hear these stories of people who say. 3 years ago,
5: yeah.
6: I was listening to the fund drive, and I was one of those people who needed
5: the help. Yeah.
6: Needed the help,
5: mm-hmm.
6: And now I'm in a much better position, mm-hmm. and I'm turning around and helping where I can.
5: Yeah,
6: and that's a beautiful story, no matter how you look at it.
8: Yeah, I think, and to that point, you know. Even today, if you're in a position where you can't do $100 today, but you can do $25 to WAMC, do it. And the reason is that because WAMC exists, I get to come on and talk about the food pantries and food security and have this important conversation. So yeah. If you're not in a position to do $100 today, do $25 because that is still helping us have this conversation and get people involved. If you are able to do more than $100, maybe you're in a position to do $500. You can choose. That will give us how
5: Either
8: many
5: like,
8: weeks? That is 10 weeks.
5: 10 weeks.
8: 10 weeks yeah. of groceries.
5: Yeah.
8: So this is an opportunity where everybody can get involved right now mm-hmm. at whatever level that they're able to.
6: I'm glad you made the point about, made that point because It is a whatever you can do. I assume it also helps in attracting your anonymous donors to come in and to help because there is this aspect of talking about this publicly and making people aware of the actions that are taking place. 1-800-323-9262. 1-800-323-WAMC.
5: So, Natasha, I want to get maybe a little bit more into the nitty-gritty of the numbers and statistics that you have. So, in 2025, just how many pounds of food did you, you know, I guess, help with in terms of the partners, the member, the pantries?
8: Sure.
5: How many pounds of food was that?
8: Yeah, some of the things that we do as a coalition are we move a lot of food with our box trucks.
5: Uh-huh.
8: We have a fleet of box trucks, and one of the things that the food pantries in our community really appreciate is that we pick up their orders from the food bank.
5: Mm.
8: So they make their order, and we drive over there with our box truck, pick it up, because think like about 50% of our food pantries are totally volunteer run.
5: Oh wow!
8: And you know, one time we tried to put 1,000 pounds of food in a minivan. The minivan was not happy.
5: Was it just like
8: yeah,
5: teetering?
8: It was like the axles. You're like, oh my goodness. So one of the ways we work together in collaboration is by our trucks and drivers distributing the food. Last year, we delivered over 4.1 million pounds of food. Actually, it was more than that. I am looking at...
9: It's more.
8: No,
9: that's
8: no.
9: That's an impressive number.
8: It's almost 4 million pounds of food. And, you know, our pantry members distributed obviously more food than that themselves.
9: Yeah, yeah, yeah.
8: But that was the role that we played.
9: Whoa.
8: And the other thing that we do is we're a part of the National Diaper Bank Network.
9: Yes.
8: Yeah, mm-hmm. And we do wholesale bulk purchases of diapers mm-hmm. and are able to distribute a significant number of diapers out to the community as well.
9: Yeah.
8: And it's free. So that, you know, there's a huge diaper need as well.
9: Yeah.
8: The other thing I should mention, though, is that we have a referral line. Sometimes people don't know where to go. And
9: right.
8: they also don't realize that for food pantries, there's not a income cutoff. And this is incredibly helpful for people who might make like $10 a month too much to get SNAP. You can go to a food pantry and get help. It really is based on your need. I mean, we have had federal workers during shutdowns utilize assistance from food pantries because they had nowhere else to turn. And so the reason I say that is that for people who are in need, so say someone is listening right now and you're in a really rough spot right now, so today's not the day that you can donate. You might actually need a pantry.
9: Yeah.
8: Our referral line can help you find a food pantry in your community. And at thefoodpantries.org, we also have a map of food assistance programs across the entire state of New York to help connect people to food resources. So please utilize us. 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
9: Uh-huh.
8: So for, you know, obviously transportation is a barrier and can make it challenging, but I did not realize that there are so many people with disabilities and chronic conditions, health conditions, that make it very challenging, and they don't have anyone to go to a pantry for them. And so our team can help coordinate home-delivered groceries.
6: Which is amazing. Absolutely amazing. And so necessary. I mean, anyone who has anyone who is homebound or is limited mobility, I mean, that's the ball game right there of getting people out and also just the effects of having somebody come to the house and to be there and that activity and so forth. So many benefits to just that. 1-800-323-9262, 1-800-323-WAMC, 1-800-323-9262. We're doing good work this morning, folks. 1-800-323-9262, 1-800-323-WAMC. So here is what we would like to do.
9: Let us know, Joe.
6: Well, I'm just waiting. Do we need to take a...
9: We can push it to the bottom of the hour.
6: Okay. All right. Great.
9: Great.
6: Top of the hour?
9: Top of the hour. Yes.
6: Okay.
9: Whatever it is.
6: 1-800-323-9262. 1-800-323-WAMC. So, right now, we need $3,311 to get to the $800,000 point in this fund drive.
9: Yeah.
6: 1-800-323-9262. That, just so you know, would be that would be 33 people, and that would be 33 $100 gifts, and
9: that would be 33 families or individuals benefiting from 2 weeks of groceries.
6: That's right.
9: Amazing. Yeah.
6: So that's a lot.
9: That's a lot.
6: That's a lot.
9: That's a lot.
6: And we would like to do that.
9: Yes.
6: Just by 11 o'clock this morning. 1-800-323-9262, 1-800-323-WAMC. We'll take a break at the top of the hour, but 1-800-323-92, yeah, we can do that. 1-800-323-9262. Natasha Pernicka, the CEO of the Food Pantries for the Capital District, is with us, and we are thrilled to have her here. Each $100 gift to WAMC unlocks enough food to provide a family of four enough groceries for 2 weeks through the food pantries. You talk about diapers. We also, in the past, we also talk about, in this case being summer. And yes, children don't have free school breakfast and lunch programs. But there's also personal hygiene needs as well. And that's a really big thing for the food pantries.
8: Yeah, a lot of our pantry members do personal hygiene, toothpaste, deodorant, shampoo, and also household cleaning products. Dish soap, also toilet paper. These are all things that food pantries greatly appreciate. And if you, you know, if you are a person who does food drives or donates to food pantries, or maybe you're in a book club or you have a civic group and you want to do something, definitely connect with your local pantry and ask them what are the things that they specifically need. Obviously, dollars are incredibly important, but it can also be really helpful to do a personal hygiene or a household cleaning product or a feminine hygiene product drive. Those are some of the things that can be really expensive and can mean a lot for people to access at a food pantry.
6: And there are wonderful groups, and if you don't have one in your area, maybe call around and find out other groups and see if you can help or replicate their efforts or broaden the scope, because there really are terrific groups out there doing things with for very specific causes. 1-800-323-9262, 1-800-323-WAMC, 1-800-323-9262. So what did you do today? Well, I gave to my public radio station,
9: and
6: I believe I provided a family of four enough groceries for 2 weeks.
9: Wouldn't that make you feel nice?
6: I mean,
9: make you feel just, like you're helping your community. It's
6: having spent time in food pantries, having spent time
9: volunteering. Yeah, I volunteered at one, yeah.
6: I mean, having done that and seeing my neighbors and people that I know very well.
9: Yeah.
6: And having it be a community hub is an amazing thing.
9: Yeah.
6: I get such a kick out of the volunteers.
8: Yeah,
6: aren't
8: volunteers
6: they the best?
8: Are like the heart of food pantries.
6: Oh
8: sure.
6: My god!
8: For sure,
6: they're like, I mean, they're because they become like salespeople. They're like, do you need? Or you got that last week. You know what you need is this. It's very cute.
9: Yeah. Cute is the word. Yeah.
6: 1-800-323-9262, 1-800-323-WAMC. A lot of them will just leave you alone too, but you know, some people get involved in the process.
9: That's fine.
6: 1-800-323-9262, 24 people now at $100 each, and we will be at the $800,000 point in this drive. We'd like to get there well before 11 o'clock this morning, because we have an opportunity, because this opportunity is a key opportunity. 1-800-323-9262. Everything we've been talking about during our community partnerships is important. Every issue that we have discussed is important. But, and I'm not ranking them certainly as to of importance, but I think we can certainly all agree that a very important thing is food. A very important thing is feeding children, feeding families, and to make sure that they have what they need. The other thing, too, Natasha, that I just want to focus on real quick, we have now 16 people at $100 each, and we will be at $800,000 raised. The other thing I want to talk about, which I know we've talked about in the past, but we haven't talked about it this time, is we're talking about healthy food. We are talking about food that fits within the My Plate model. I know that's all up in the air now, right? That's been all changed and weirded out. But This is food that is specifically for people, so that the children are getting good, and adults are getting good, healthy meals as a result of this effort.
8: Yeah, in our coalition of food pantries, we strive to follow our state's guidance on what is a healthy pantry bag, and so our state provides guidance on, you know, what proteins, how many fruits and vegetables, what grains and dairy, which provides like enough groceries for like a well-balanced meal. Yes, we also have other food as well. But it is important to note that we do follow nutrition guidance on trying to make sure that we're stocking things that people can make a well-balanced meal with.
6: 1-800-323-9262. 1-800-323-WAMC. 16 people now, and we've got, actually...
9: Well, actually, the number just changed very rapidly there.
6: That's good. We need $311, so three people. And
9: they're...
6: And by the way, we need a lot more than that.
9: This is
6: just to get us to $800,000, and that's good. So what will happen is just in the next few minutes, we'll get to the $800,000 point. We'll celebrate that.
9: We'll
6: thank a lot of people, and then we'll just come right back and keep going because we have a lot more opportunities. And hopefully, is this possible to get a number of how many opportunities we have, we have at the moment? That would be awesome.
9: Yeah. Started with a big 1-800-323-9262.
6: Everybody on a phone.
9: 1-800-323-9262.
6: I told everybody at the beginning.
9: This is the show.
6: This is it.
8: I mean, so here, you said food's important. I mean, come on, food and housing are like and fresh water.
9: Yeah.
6: Right.
8: Right.
9: Yeah,
8: I mean.
6: Right.
8: Food is literally a basic need. And when we're at a point right now where here in New York, 14% of our households are experiencing food insecurity, you were talking about crisis. This is a crisis. 14% of households in New York State are food insecure. For many, many years, it was like 1 in 10, hovered around there. We're at 1 in 7 people in New York State don't always have the food that they need. And that number is even higher for children. It's 1 in 5 children. 1 in 5 children are experiencing food insecurity. New York State happens to be higher than the national average. In the U.S., it's 13.3% or 18 million households. So this isn't just a New York State issue. This literally is a national crisis. You know, we have people calling our referral line looking for food assistance, and they're like, look, I had to make a very difficult choice to put gas in my car so that I could go to work, but because gas prices are up, I can't buy the groceries that I need right now.
6: Right.
8: People are having to make very difficult choices. And if you are in a position right now where you are okay, you have a decision, you can support WAMC right now, and that helps the food pantries, and we are so appreciative of that.
6: We are over $800,000 now, $800,792. So thank you. As I said, we'll take a moment to relish in that. Okay, moment over.
9: Okay.
6: And now we keep going. 1-800-323-9262. We started with 300 opportunities. We're now, down to like 200 opportunities. So 1-800-323-9262. So a third of the way through.
8: Okay.
6: Which is great.
8: Okay.
6: And we've got more time. That's all good. We're doing really well.
8: Okay.
6: 1-800-323-9262. 1-800-323-WAMC. And I think the reason we're doing really well is because people understand of just how important this is for all the reasons you just mentioned about, I mean, it's food. 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That's a lot. That's 160 meals. 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And let's keep going. We have all these opportunities.
9: Mm-hmm.
6: We want to exhaust every single one of them. We want to make sure that this is something that we satisfy because there is such a need in our community. 1-800-323-9262. Do people still come up and drop off, like, three-year-old pinto beans?
5: Oh, geez.
8: Oh, my goodness. So, you know, if you are donating food through a food drive,
5: yikes,
8: it would be, it's just really great if you can make sure that it's not expired.
5: Expired?
8: Yeah. And food pantries also typically cannot take, like, home canned items or home prepared food, just because for safety standards, we're just not quite sure. So it's about dignity, right? Like, everybody should have access to nutritious food, culturally responsible food. You know, it can be challenging to keep kosher or halal food, but our pantries make an effort to do that. It really is, you know, we believe every person has a right to nutritious food. And in this country, we believe it's possible. And right now, the biggest impact we can have as individuals is by making sure food pantries keep their shelves stocked and have the ability to do that. Food pantry dollars can go a lot farther than you going to the grocery store and buying food. And so that's why these donations to WAMC at $100 help us purchase groceries at a cheaper price than you would at the grocery store. And we need to distribute a lot of groceries

0: millions and millions of pounds of food going out so that people can stay healthy, so that kids have enough nourishment to learn in school, so adults have enough energy to be productive at work, and for our older adults so that they're, you know, staying healthy. And you know, we've got obesity, hypertension, diabetes, a lot of chronic health conditions in this country that can really have health outcomes improved, or on the prevention side, by people having access to enough nutritious food.
1: So, not to mention anxiety.
0: Oh, there's a huge relation to the quality of food and mental health as well. And food pantries are there for the community. All of the food pantries in our coalition at the Food Pantries for the Capital District are open to the public. You know, if you are, you know, making $20 a month too much and you can't get SNAP benefits, if you are someone who is at risk of losing your SNAP benefits because of the changes to the program, it might just be a food pantry might be the only place you have left to turn to. And we want you to know that we're here for you. And thank you to the WAMC community. We're going to get there. We're going to make sure that we can raise the funding that's necessary to keep those food pantry shelves stocked.
1: We need everybody on a phone, 1-800-323-9262, 1-800-323-WAMC. We need everyone going to a device, WAMC.org. And there's so much I want to talk about, and we'll do it after the break. You can stay with us, yes?
0: Yeah,
1: you're good?
0: Stay.
1: Okay.
0: Yep.
1: 1-800-323-9262. Each $100 gift to WAMC unlocks enough food to provide a family of four enough groceries for 2 weeks through the food pantries. In the 90 seconds we have before we have to go over, you talk about dignity. And that seems like such an important part of this equation.
0: We have made a huge effort because we recognize people don't have anywhere else to turn to try to make food pantries welcoming, have appropriate foods, and do the best we can through our system with our community's help.
1: 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We'll take a break in a minute.
0: Yes.
1: Right?
0: Yep.
1: And then we'll get some news, and then we'll come back. And then we have a lot more opportunities to move here for the betterment of our community and this radio station. We need you, and whatever you can do to help is greatly appreciated. This is the day. I meet people all the time who say, I'm waiting for the food pantry.
0: Today's the day.
1: Well, today's the day.
0: Help the food pantry.
1: 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Well, I mean, we also have people who say, I'm waiting for Lemon Lulu. So, you know, it's all what you're into.
2: It's a spectrum.
0: No judgment.
1: No, we'll take it all. We don't care. 1-800-323-9262. 1-800-323-WAMC. 1-800-323-9262. We'll take a short break, catch up with the news, and come back with Natasha Pernicka. Madeline Reynolds is with me, and we'll keep going
0: right after this.
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0: BBC News with Sue Montgomery. The leader of the Iranian-backed militant group Hezbollah says any deal between Lebanon and Israel amounts to surrender and defeat. The statement by Naim Qassem further undermines the US-brokered truce. Lina Sinjab is in Beirut.
1: Naim Qassem's words undermine efforts to find a lasting solution for the war in Lebanon. Speaking after Hezbollah claimed to have targeted Israeli forces in the south, he rejected not just the deal, but the negotiations. As did, he insisted, broad segments of the Lebanese people. For many, the announcement of a ceasefire was a mixed blessing. Relief at an end to the war, if it happens, but one that can be seen as a defeat. Hezbollah don't want that humiliation. They want a comprehensive ceasefire that provides for the withdrawal of Israeli troops and the return of residents of southern Lebanon to their homes.
0: President Trump has lashed out at the House of Representatives for passing a largely symbolic resolution against the war in Iran. The measure directs him to withdraw U.S. forces or win approval from Congress to continue the conflict. From Washington, Gary O'Donoghue.
2: Donald Trump described the four Republicans who supported the vote as grandstanders and said they should be ashamed of themselves. Last month, he was equally angered by a group of Republicans who backed a similar vote in the Senate. Neither motion is likely to go anywhere, as the president can veto it, even if both chambers agree on the same resolution. But it is another important sign that, increasingly, as the president moves towards the second half of his final term in office, some are starting to feel emboldened to risk his wrath.
0: The Trump administration insists an existing act limiting his war powers is unconstitutional. The British Prime Minister Keir Starmer has accused Elon Musk of trying to whip up division in Britain following anger over the police handling of the murder of a white student by a Sikh. Mr. Musk has been actively posting about the Henry Novak case, who was handcuffed and arrested as he lay dying after being stabbed. His killer had falsely accused him of racism. Sir Keir said the billionaire's actions were unwelcome.
3: Musk, again, has been interfering in our politics in the last few days, trying to whip up division. That is not who we are in Britain. In Britain, we are reasonable, tolerant people. When we have a terrible case like Henry's case, Henry Novak, we react calmly, as his family have done.
0: A British sexual abuse charity says hundreds more women have come forward, detailing abuse they suffered at the hands of the former owner of the luxury London department store Harrods. The Survivors Trust said they had received more than 600 reports related to late Mohammed Al-Fayed. Hundreds of women have accused him of rape. BBC News.
4: This is WAMC News. I'm Sajina Shrestha. A fire at the former Hudson River Psychiatric Center in the town of Poughkeepsie broke out Wednesday morning, and it has engulfed three buildings. Hudson Valley correspondent Hank Gross reports.
5: The Fairview Fire Department arrived at the sprawling complex that had been closed since 2012 shortly after 11 a.m. and found fire in two buildings before it rapidly spread to a third structure. Many of the buildings date back to the mid to late 1800s. Fairview summoned assistance from Poughkeepsie and Arlington fire departments, and the list of departments quickly grew due to a lack of hydrants in the area. Fire engines were hooked up to water supplies on Violet Avenue and at the end of the ShopRite supermarket parking area to pump water up to the ladder trucks set up in front of the flames. One firefighter sustained heat-related injury and was treated at the scene by EMS early in the fire. The cause is under investigation. For WAMC in the Hudson Valley, I'm Hank Gross.
4: Republicans say New York Democrats are being hypocritical by changing the state constitution to let the Empire State join the national redistricting wars. The state assembly and Senate started the process of amending the state constitution by approving a resolution along party lines. The amendment allows for mid-decade redistricting and also repeals the state's prohibition on partisan gerrymandering. Democrats say the changes are needed because Republicans have redrawn maps in GOP-controlled states to help their party in congressional elections. State Senator George Borrello is a Republican from Chautauqua County. He says that's no excuse.
6: You can blame it on whatever injustice you want. This is about rigging the system to stay in power, no matter how harmful your policies have been to the people of New York State, to the quality of life here.
4: The amendment must be approved again by lawmakers in 2027 and would go to the ballot later that year. Efforts at lowering ticket prices for concerts or sporting events appear to have stalled again in Albany. Lawmakers had sought to ban the sale of tickets for more than face value and cap the percentage of fees that ticketers and resale platforms can charge. Speaker Carl Hasty said it would be hard to squeeze in big changes before lawmakers leave Albany on Friday. So instead, state lawmakers are poised to extend the state's current secondary ticket market regulations for one more year. Senator James Skoufis, a Hudson Valley Democrat, says he understands but is disappointed.
7: Really, what we're all trying to do here is level the playing field for the millions of really frustrated fans that exist in the state that can't access their favorite artists and sports teams.
4: Skoufis says he's hopeful negotiations can continue after the session so legislation can be passed early next year. On Wall Street at last check, the Dow Jones is up 780 points to 51,467. The Nasdaq is down 123 points to 26,730. And the S&P 500 is up 6 points to 7,559. Here's News Channel 13 meteorologist Paul Cayano's WAMC regional forecast. Sunny today, highs in the mid-80s. Mostly clear tonight, lows in the mid-50s, and a mix of sun and clouds tomorrow, highs in the mid to upper 80s. And at last report, it's sunny across all regions, with 77 in Warwick, New York, 74 in Burlington, Vermont, 78 in Longmeadow, Massachusetts, and 78 in Albany. More WAMC news at noon with Lucas Willard and Midday Magazine.
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10: 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It's 11 a.m.
11: It is 11 a.m.
10: It's the 11 o'clock hour, Joe. But I'm Madeline Reynolds.
11: I'm Joe Donahue.
12: And I'm Natasha Pernica.
10: They're the volunteers.
11: Yay! Yay! We are with Natasha Pernica, the CEO of the Food Pantries for the Capital District. We are so lucky to have Natasha with us.
10: Yes.
11: She's been a dear friend of this radio station for many, many years and has helped us with these community partnerships. And not only that, but true partners in the sense that we're helping one another. We're helping this, helping the radio station, helping the community. And we have so much to talk about.
10: Mm-hmm.
11: Look, we have really, we've done very well with this. We're just over half of them gone. And, that is great.
10: That's great.
11: 1-800-323-9262, because we started with 300 opportunities. So, If we can do this, it's, let's say 150 people, that's great. And that is us doing a lot of work in the next 50 minutes. Whatever you can do to help, 1-800-323-9262. So I'm going to read this real quick and remind you of what's at stake here. Each $100 gift to WAMC, that money comes to WAMC. That unlocks enough food to provide a family of four enough groceries for 2 weeks. That's 200 pounds of food. It's about 160 meals. And that is through the food pantries. And I meant to write this number down.
12: 75 food pantries in Albany, Rensselaer, Saratoga, and Schenectady County.
10: Right.
12: And the Today, working with WAMC, if you donate $100 to WAMC, we have a really special anonymous donor that helps provide us some funding that goes out to pantries to help them pay for food. And a lot of people don't realize that food pantries actually spend a lot of money to pay for food. There is some free food at the food bank, but they also pay for food at the food bank.
10: Right.
12: And also sometimes they go to the grocery store because, you know, people don't think about the supply chain of the charitable food system, but it really does ebb and flow. You know, there is like the free government food, and sometimes there might be a whole bunch of free peanut butter at the food bank, and that's great. And the pantries are like, we're stocking up on peanut butter. And then other times there's not any free peanut butter. And so sometimes pantries are going to the grocery store because they can get it cheaper at the grocery store. And when you are giving dollars to food pantries, they know how to stock their shelves. They know what's free, what they can get. I actually, we survey our members and meet with them on a regular basis.
10: Yeah.
12: This is what our pantries are telling us right now. Funding is our biggest challenge. We are capable of handling more guests, but we need the financial resources to do it. Another pantry said, our biggest struggle is increased food costs related to the level of donations and grants. So really, our food pantries right now are doing more with less, and this is an opportunity right now where you can help us bolster the resources that food pantries have to make sure that their pantry shelves are stocked.
11: I mean, one of the things is, like, if I know this is obvious, but if we don't do this, and we don't meet these opportunities, that's 100 and, you know,
10: however many we had left.
11: 160 meals times 150 that aren't utilized.
12: Yeah. Well, I know we can do, like, so I know we can do that.
11: Absolutely.
10: Yeah. No, of course.
12: And WAMC, so we're going to do it. And I think it's a good time to note that if you can do $100 to WAMC, that gives us enough funding to get 2 weeks worth of groceries out to a family of four. If you're someone that can do $1,000 right now, that would be 10 of those opportunities. And I would like to be able to do math in my head, but that is 20 weeks worth of groceries.
10: Yes.
12: Right?
11: So I didn't do math in my head because I can't do that.
12: I just did that.
10: You did that.
11: And, but I did, 160 meals, times 150 opportunities. And that means that we have the opportunity right now of providing 24,000 meals to the food pantries.
10: Oh, geez.
12: That's incredible.
10: Yeah.
12: That's a big impact.
11: We want to make sure that happens, and we have to make sure that happens. And to make that happen, every phone has to be ringing. Everyone needs to be going to a device. WAMC.org, if you are using a device, online, however you want to call it, WAMC.org, or 1-800-323-9262. If you call us, just ask your volunteer. 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If you are doing it online, just go to the drop-down menu, and you will see food pantries for the Capital District, and you can check that off. 1-800-323-9262, and if you really can't find it, just put it in the notes, and
10: we'll settle it.
11: We'll figure it
10: out. We'll get it.
11: 1-800-323-9262, but 24,000 meals. Just think of a meal for a family and a family member, and that we can provide 24,000 for the 75 food pantries in the region that is covered, which is a large, huge chunk of the WAMC listening area. 1-800-323-9262. As I said earlier, this is never geographic. This is humans helping humans.
10: Yes.
11: 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Again, Natasha and I have been talking about this for a really long time, and the situation, unfortunately, just keeps getting worse.
10: 10% increase from last year, right? 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And we need to help them by calling 1-800-323-9262, or you can go to WAMC.org. 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
10: Get the number out.
11: Find out more about their wonderful work at thefoodpantries.org,
10: mm-hmm.
11: or keep listening.
10: Yeah, there's that.
11: 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It's 160 meals, 200 pounds of food, and thanks to their wonderful anonymous donor, that is possible. 1-800-323-9262, 1-800-323-WAMC. We want to thank people.
10: There's a big stack here, yeah, so well, give us a second here.
11: We'll give some to Natasha here, too.
10: Sure.
11: 1-800-323-9262. So you just want to do bum, bum, and bum if.
12: Oh, Joe is putting me to work right now.
10: He's putting you to work. All right.
11: You don't mind, do you?
10: Do you mind?
11: You've done this before.
12: I love thanking people.
10: Okay, great.
12: Thank you. You've done this before.
10: All right.
11: There you go.
10: I'll start off here. Thank you to Ross in Schenectady, New York, Anonymous in Rensselaer, New York, Russell in Saratoga Springs, New York, new members. Leonard and Deborah from Hudson, New York say, it's about time that we did this and we're very happy to have finally done the right thing. Thank you to Michael in Olive Bridge, New York, who says, listen all the time, but especially love the roundtable. Robert in Stratford, New York, checks in. I listen to programs as much as I can, and I like the roundtable and the opera. An opera person. I get most of my news from the roundtable as well. Anonymous in Saratoga Springs, New York, checks in. Listener for many years, appreciates all the station does. Sheila in Stone Ridge, New York, checks in. Wonderful job. Keep going. David and Jean in Eagle Bay, New York, loves the roundtable, the honest news that WAMC delivers every day. Georgette in Forest Hills, New York, says, please bring back Linda from Live from Linda broadcasts. Well, we're doing on the road.
11: Yes, we're doing doing on the road. And come
10: see us there.
11: But those tapes exist.
10: They do exist.
11: Yeah.
10: Thank you to Patricia in Vallation, New York, who's a sustaining member. Shout out to the members of the Zonta Club of the Upper Hudson Valley who are volunteering this week at WAMC. Okay. Thank you to Anonymous in Saratoga Springs, New York. You guys do a great job. Keep up the good work. Christine in Albany, New York, who says thank you to WAMC for supporting the food pantries, and we always will. That's what we're doing.
11: Natasha.
12: All right. I love it. Diane from Los Angeles, California. Thank you. She says, don't be mad, Joe. I always wait for Natasha to donate.
11: Why would I be mad at that?
10: It has
11: only endeared me to Diane more than ever.
12: We've got Marsha from Gansport. I am a sustaining member, but I wait for this part of the fund drive to make a donation because it is such a great cause. Thank you, Marsha and Diane. We have Lee from Wilbraham, Massachusetts.
11: Yep, Wilbraham, Massachusetts.
12: Second pledge today. Shout out to Hearts of Space. Shout out Hearts of Space. We've got thank you to Jan at Schenectady, New York. I very much appreciate the work that you are doing. I'm a social worker who works with families, and I know how important this is. Also, thank you to Beverly and Rhinebeck. It's outrageous and unconscionable. I can't say that word.
11: Unconscionable.
12: That we have money to kill, but not money to feed. Thank you, Beverly. You provided the opportunity for money to feed today. You're a part of the solution.
10: That's
11: absolutely
10: right.
11: Thanks to Martin of North Chatham, New York. Love WAMC. Listen to it every day. We need to keep democracy alive. Angela in Saratoga Springs, New York. So many people are one disaster away from needing help. Thanks to Anonymous of Latham, Cynthia of Saratoga Springs, Laura and Steve of Albany, who say people should not be hungry.
10: That's right.
11: Bridget of Stamford, New York, says, I enjoy the programming. It's super. We go to Jonathan of Latham, New York. In for the food pantry match.
10: Ah.
11: Sandra of Boyceville, thank you for all you provide. And Lisa of Niskayuna, I love WAMC, especially the roundtable. In the 6 to 8 p.m. slot on Saturdays for American Roots. All right. Very good. 1-800-323-9262, 1-800-323-WAMC. I will give you those.
10: Yes, all I'm right. The recycler.
11: The recycler in chief.
12: You know, we're talking about community helping community, and I, like so many people, have picked the food pantries as an opportunity today, and that's honestly incredible. I wanted to share, like, who is the community that you all are helping? And I have some stories from people that have recently been helped. We had a woman who recently called the food pantry's referral line to ask for help. She had just recertified for SNAP, which is food stamps, previously known as food stamps, and her benefit had been decreased by half. She didn't know how she was going to make ends meet for her family. She was so grateful to be able to get food from a food pantry. Another man called. He was a veteran. He had previously been homeless for 18 months, and now he's in a stable apartment. He had bad knees. He was calling, explaining he was testing how far he could walk to get to a food pantry, needed to know what resources were in his neighborhood. And this is where our home delivered services really help, especially for people who don't have anybody else they can turn to help them. So we talked a lot about community helping community. The WAMC community today is keeping this incredible radio station going, and this opportunity is putting food on people's tables tonight. Thank you so much for everybody who's participating by supporting WAMC today.
11: I mean, that's such a good point that it is something that is pretty immediate in that when the pantries are open, you can put food on the table right away, and it's a quick turnaround. It's not like a 4 to 6 week delivery. It's something that is immediate. And as you mentioned, there are opportunities for people to have the food delivered and so forth and other opportunities. 1-800-323-9262, 1-800-323-WAMC, and it's 11:22 on this Wednesday morning, and we are at $808,174 if we exhaust the opportunities that we need to exhaust. We should be pretty close to $820,000. So that's our goal here. 1-800-323-9262. An opportunity is you give us $100 and that unlocks enough food to provide a family of four enough groceries for 2 weeks through the food pantries.
10: Yes, and that's so important because WAMC is a community and we are helping our community by giving back to helping people who are in need, who need food. Whatever circumstance they are in, we are here. We're highlighting the voices, Natasha's voice specifically, but the food pantries of the Capital District so that you know what you can do if you can donate $100 to give to WAMC, and then that unlocks the food to feed a family of four with enough groceries for 2 weeks, which is an amazing thing, and 160 meals, which is an astounding number, truly. So 1-800-323-9262. Again, 1-800-323-9262. Every phone should be up. Or you could go to WAMC.org. Let's do this, folks. We have till noon. Let's exhaust all those opportunities to help our community.
11: Do you have another story?
12: Yeah. I have stories.
10: You have so many stories.
12: Well, you know, when I'm telling these stories, it's so important to realize, like, this is one person or one household of 114,000 people.
10: Yeah, which
12: so
10: is
12: when you think so about, is 114,000 people who are currently receiving food assistance from our Coalition of Food Pantries. And so, you want me to cry, Joe? I just think about...
11: I mean, I don't want like, that, no, but I certainly like understand
12: the
11: that.
12: The reality of the fact that 1 in 8 people are visiting food pantries right now, this is crisis level. We have not experienced this since I've been there. I've been at the food pantries for 15 years, and this is the most significant community need we've ever seen, and support is needed to keep pantry shelves stocked. Recently, one of our members shared that there was a grandmother who came in for food. She was desperate because she had just found out that her grandchild was being placed with her. It was a Friday. She had no food in the home. And we were not only to give her food, but we were, you know, here's the human part. We were able to lend an ear and a shoulder to cry on while she described her fears of having her granddaughter be placed with her, and was she going to be able to do it? Right. I mean, this is, we're talking about humanity.
10: Yeah.
12: Like giving people the most basic need of food and that human interaction. We can get through this together, right? Another person that came to a food pantry recently, there was a guest that told us that because she came to the pantry, because she came to the pantry to get groceries, she was now able to pay for her husband's prescriptions. Because if she had had to make the choice between food and her husband's prescriptions, she wasn't going to have any food.
10: Right.
12: And the food pantry was there so that they were able to have food on the table, and her husband was able to get his medical prescriptions. These are the challenging decisions that so many of our community members are having to make right now. And that's where food pantries help. They provide groceries, they provide household cleaning products and feminine hygiene products like deodorant and toothpaste. We need to come together as a community so that our people have food. And today at WAMC, you can provide a $100 donation to WAMC. That provides us, we have a really special donor who helps support us on our end and who does not want credit. 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And honestly, we are anticipating this is going to continue to get worse when we see gas prices, food prices, health care. Many people are having a lot of challenges with health care costs. One thing that we can know we can count on is each other. We can count on each other. We can count on our neighborhood. And I know that we can count on WAMC neighbors to help us have these important conversations on air and support the food pantries today.
11: 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So we're honing in on $810,000, or just about $435 away from that. And then we'll have another 10 to go before we break here at 12 o'clock. So we're doing well. I want to keep that momentum going. One of the things that I really, really want to stress is something that Natasha said, and I find myself always agreeing and wanting to stress what Natasha says. And in this case, it's just this, and you know, words mean things.
10: Oh,
11: words mean things. And a right to food.
10: Yeah.
11: That food is a right. And we are taking those rights, that right, away from a large swath
10: of
11: people, not only in this community, but throughout the country.
12: Yeah. You know, if you want to consider our country a civilized nation, a civilized nation would recognize the human right to food.
10: Yeah.
12: The United States is one of the only civilized nations that does not recognize the right to food. Here in the U.S., the very first state to recognize the right to food is Maine. And here in New York, we do have some legislation that we're working on passing to recognize food as a human right. I mean, this is basic decency. So, you know, this is a way that we live in a democracy. We have enough resources in our society that no one should be going without. It benefits all of us for every child and adult to have enough nutritious food to eat. Children need nutritious food so that they can concentrate and focus on food. I mean, I know growing up, I had a friend that did not have enough food to eat. I'm sharing this anonymously, but yeah. They said it was very challenging focusing on work, school, while their stomach was grumbling. And, I mean, when you think about right now in New York, 1 in 5 children are living in families that don't always have enough food to eat. On the flip side, if parents don't have enough to eat, you know, we have surveyed people who go to food pantries for assistance, and, you know, parents report skipping their own meals so that their kids have food. Yeah. But then you're going into the workplace not feeling your best, right?
10: Right.
11: Right. Absolutely. You know, I don't know if there's a way to make this point without ticking somebody off, but I'm going to try to anyway. I mean, there's no anyone who I'm an animal lover. I grew up with animals. I grew up with all kinds of animals. I absolutely adore them. What strikes me is so often you see these stories on the news where a family of someone is arrested and is taken away because a group of puppies, a group of animals are not being fed. They're not being cared for.
10: Right.
11: And that's the lead story in the news. It should be. And those people should be prosecuted to the fullest extent of the law. Absolutely, I agree with that. But meanwhile, there are people who are living down the street,
10: right,
11: who are also having trouble with their children and not being able to give the food to their children. And they're experiencing hunger. They're experiencing food insecurity. And they don't know how they're going to feed them. And we don't do enough on that story. Mm-hmm. And that, to me, and look, it's all important. It's all important. But I do think that this just sort of goes away sometimes, that we don't realize or we cast blame or the situation or whatever the case may be, that we're not looking at that family of five, a single parent and 4 children, and are those children getting the food they need? Are those children being checked in on the way they should be? And when you go to the food pantry and you see the people come in and the concern and the, what's the word I want to use? I just think like
10: concern and
11: the great they need this so bad.
10: Yeah.
11: And the urgency.
10: I
11: appreciate
10: the urgency.
11: Great,
10: it.
11: Let's take this on the road. but it is, and you think, okay, well, we really need to do this. So when we talk about rights, when we talk about that it is a right, when we talk about this being a crisis, when we talk about this being something that we can do something about right now, that we can actually help people, we can help this radio station, we can help people. 1-800-323-9262. Mm-hmm. And I don't think that we're going to talk about a lot of important stuff over this week and next week. And we'll continue to do it. We're going to talk about it during the panel. Everything is important. But I can't imagine anything more important than feeding people within our community, mm-hmm. feeding people, feeding children, mm-hmm. and making sure that they have the nutrition and have that right offered to them.
10: Yeah. And the word urgency and urgent is, I think, so important, because it's like, in a perfect world, this wouldn't be a crisis, right? And it wouldn't have to be an urgent issue, but it seems like it always is. There's always some urgency and urgent matter and help that is need for the community here, but also in the country.
12: Yeah, I think that's one of the challenges, is because, like, as a nation, as a society, we have really relied on food pantries and the charitable food system to fill in for literally a crisis. And when food banks were formed, like the food banks to handle the government free food,
10: right,
12: you know, it was in the 1970s, 1980s. Mm. And at that point, that's really when the federal administration started taking away a lot of the human services sector programs to help support people. And at that time, the food banks were started as a short-term crisis strategy. In the 1980s, we did not even imagine or comprehend that we would be at this point in history actually having to build larger food banks,
10: right,
12: and larger food systems through charity to deal with something in this nation that is only continuing to get worse. And I mentioned it earlier, and I am not an economics person, but that K-shaped economy,
10: yeah,
12: of wealth disparity. I mean, when I was back in college in political science decades and decades ago, I remember seeing graphs and charts decades ago that showed the how our federal policies and investments were going to continue to increase the gap between the haves and the haves not. And what we are seeing right now is unconscionable, is the word that I'm trying to say. I am still shocked. I am still in shock over what happened in October and November with the SNAP delays.
10: Yeah.
12: I am still in shock, and I literally went through a grieving process, because when November 1st came and people did not have their SNAP benefits reloaded onto their EBT cards to buy groceries, the toxic, like, trauma and stress, I can't even imagine. Being someone who was waiting for that, you know, $70 to come on the card to buy groceries, and our food pantries got wiped out. I still can't believe that that happened, honestly. But that is where community right now, I would argue, is the most important thing to keep us going through this incredibly challenging time. WAMC is an incredibly important partner so that we can talk about what is happening. I can share with you the actual statistics and data. I am sharing with you, like, real stories,
10: yeah,
12: of our community members that are not making ends meet. We have college students. Mm. I was recently getting a box of coffee from a coffee shop,
10: yeah,
12: and you know, I was just chit-chatting with the woman at the cashier, and I said, "Oh, I'm taking this to a food pantries meeting." And she said, "Oh, I just was calling to find a food pantry this morning." She said, "I work multiple part-time jobs. I'm a college student."
10: Mm-hmm.
12: She's going to school for nursing, working multiple jobs, not having the resources to buy food.
10: Yeah.
12: So many people it's over 13% of households in the United States right now. We can make a difference today.
11: That is a crisis, and that's something that we can address, and it's something that we have within our power right now, not to eradicate the problem, but certainly to take these opportunities that we have now and to have it work out where you give us $100 and that unlocks enough food to provide a family of four, enough groceries for 2 weeks through the food pantries. If 92 people right
12: 92.
11: Now, were to help and to do this, we would be a long way toward the goal. We would be at $820,000. So please, we only have about 22 minutes to do this in. It's a crisis. That we can have some impact on, that we can work together and make sure that we are, that we have empathy. And, I've talked about this week.
10: Yeah.
11: But that empathy is really important.
10: Yeah. And it seems like our listeners and, our WAMC community, we talked about this earlier in the week, have that empathy. They understand the need and the urgency of a situation and a crisis like this. So call 1-800-323-9262, or you can go to wamc.org. 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Every phone.
11: And that's right. And
12: and everybody should be on a device.
11: And we talk about the empathy, and we want to see that on display.
10: Yeah, the humanity.
11: And I'm not, I mean, this probably comes out wrong, not how I mean it to come out, but so I look over and there's one person on a phone, and you just think, okay, but this is a problem. I think we're making the case. I don't know how, what else we could do to make this case of how important this is.
12: I think there's people that are driving and they're listening in their
10: That's
12: car.
10: Right, Natasha.
12: And I'm saying, driving right now, pull over and use your phone and call WAMC and donate to help the food pantries.
11: I think that is absolutely right.
10: That's right.
12: That is what's happening.
10: That is what is happening.
11: 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We only have 20 minutes to make $8,771. So everybody on a phone right now. We got a couple calls added on. 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As Maddie put it, yes, go to a device as well. 1-800-323-9262.
10: Now, we do have a lot of people to thank.
11: Let's
10: a lot
11: do
10: of
11: it.
10: These people were and are supporting the food bank, or not the food bank, the food pantries. So, Natasha, I gave you some sheets. Why don't you start us off?
12: Let's do this. I want to thank Karen from Catskill, New York, current sustaining member, additional pledge to support the food pantries. Awesome. Thank you, Karen. We've got George from Lenox, Massachusetts. George sends everyone best wishes for a quick completion.
10: That's
12: yes,
10: right.
12: We got this. Come on, everybody. We have new...
11: Yay! New member Karen.
12: Karen from
10: Belchertown, yep.
12: Massachusetts. Thank you to Mark from Schenectady. Thank you from Tony from Albany. He says, it's a wonderful partnership. I am happy to support both. Thank you. We're happy you're supporting both too, Tony. We want to thank John from Litchfield, Connecticut. Thank you for the great work, he says. We want to thank Deborah and Nan from Pittsfield, Massachusetts. Also thanking Jim and Terry from Albany, New York. And we have, it says, I really miss Sienna and some of the other roundtable members. Loves the station.
11: 1-800-323-9262, 1-800-323-WAMC. Sienna is a board member of our radio station, and we're thrilled to have her, but working on the on the board and stepping away from the panel, but we miss her as well.
12: Great.
11: Go
12: also
11: ahead.
12: Also thanking Carol from Germantown, New York, Anonymous from Postenkill, New York, thanking Carolyn from Vernon, Connecticut. Carolyn says, the food pantries and WAMC are wonderful causes. Also thanking Anonymous in West Sand Lake, New York. We appreciate the support of WAMC and the help for food pantries. Thanking David from Poughkeepsie. Francine from Singerlands, who says, listens to WAMC every day. We have another new Mary Ellen from Gainsport. Thank you, Mary Ellen. Mary Ellen says, always waits to make my donation when this is the option to help our neighbors. By the way, wearing my WAMC When Pigs Fly socks today. I love it, Mary Ellen. You should send us a picture of you wearing your socks.
11: We need to see that.
12: Also thanking Angie from Latham, New York. And thanking Keith from East Greenbush, New York.
11: Yay. Nicely done. 1-800-323-9262. 1-800-323-WAMC. 87 people now. $8,700. And this will get us to the $820,000 point in the drive. It will go a long way to getting these opportunities out the door to help the food pantries
10: in the community
11: for the Capital District, to help WAMC, to help the food pantries, to help our neighbors, to provide food. $100 comes to WAMC. That unlocks enough food to provide a family of four enough groceries for 2 weeks through the food pantries. But we need everybody now. 82 people now. 1-800-323-9262. 16 minutes to go. We need to have a rush.
10: We need to have a sprint.
11: All hands on deck.
10: What do we call a push yesterday? A nudge? We need a...
11: Yeah. Well, a good push. that's right. And to make this happen, 7, to have every phone ringing, to have everyone on a line, to make sure that we provide this right to the people that we live with, to the people that share this community with us, that we give them the right to the food that they so richly deserve. 1-800-323-9262, 1-800-323-WAMC. There's a lot of way of changing things, the systemic problems within our society, and all of that usually takes a really long time, and this is something that we can do pretty quickly in getting the food to people who need it right away. 1-800-323-9262, 1-800-323-WAMC. We have to do it.
10: There's no other way that we would like
11: really
10: this to happen.
11: There's
10: no other choice. We have to do it. And you know what? I just want to mention this one comment because I think they make a really good point.
11: Yes.
10: Don in Round Lake, New York says, I was preparing lunch today and realized how lucky I was able to afford the food that I am using and making when others can't. And I think that's a great point, that sometimes people might take for granted what they have sometimes. They've never been in a situation, or maybe they will end up in a situation where they need help from the food pantries. But think about it. There are people in your community, people that you might know, but you just don't know that they are seeking help from the food pantries, that need help, that need your support. They're your neighbors. 1-800-323-9262, or you can go to WAMC.org.
11: You know, I never have a shortage of things to worry about. I'm just got a list going at all moments. But when Natasha and I go out to lunch, I always look up to her and I say, do I have to feel guilty about this?
10: Do I have to feel guilty?
12: We all deserve to eat.
10: That's right.
12: We all deserve to eat. And, you know, honestly, it's coming up on the lunch hour.
11: It is.
12: And that comment, you know, is there anyone out there that maybe you could make a donation as a group? You can't personally donate $100, but you and four other of your colleagues could pitch in and do a $100 donation to WAMC right now. That would make a difference.
11: All right. Now, no kidding.
10: We have
11: 14 minutes, and we need to make $7,300. Now, we can do this. So that's 73 people. That's 73 opportunities. 1-800-323-9262. 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We need it. 1-800-323-9262. Natasha, very eloquent about that, about the importance of that money as well. 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Can we do it? Yes, we can do it.
10: We can.
11: We have done it in the past. We will do it again.
10: We're going
11: 1-800-323-9262. 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
10: And you know what we were talking about?
11: Or vice versa.
10: Whatever you want to do. But, you know, this is an urgent crisis. This is everybody has the right to have food. It's simple as that, and this is an urgent crisis, but guess what? This is an urgent matter right now where we're currently in. We need to raise $7,300. 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
11: $6,923. 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
10: Chipping away.
11: 1-800-323-9262. 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
10: Yes.
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10: If
11: there are other people, I think it will go over
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10: There
11: we only have 11 minutes to do this in. Everything on the table will count, but we need to do this. 1-800-323-9262. 1-800-323-WAMC. $100 gift to WAMC unlocks enough food to provide a family of four enough groceries for 2 weeks. This is from the food pantries for the Capital District. They have 75 food pantries throughout our listening area. It is 160 meals. It is 200 pounds of food. 1-800-323-9262.
10: I just want those phones to ring.
12: Well, I will have to say, though, you know, definitely $100 to WAMC helps the food pantries. Can you do $200? Because that will double the amount that the food pantries has the opportunity. Also, we're trying to make money here for WAMC. So if you can't do that, $20, right? $20 helps WAMC, and that helps us have important conversations on air to learn and listen. And this would be a really great time if someone could do even more than that. This is your chance, because you are making a real impact in individuals' lives. It's tangible. People are getting food, people getting access to food. And this is an incredibly challenging time for people with gas prices increasing. The SNAP changes are happening, so there's more here in the state of New York. There's between 300,000 and 400,000 people that are going to be impacted by the changing work requirements to SNAP. Yeah. And if they are not able to find work, they will not be able to receive their SNAP benefits, which is really punitive. We are completely against work requirements in relation to getting food, which is a basic need. You need food to exist and live and thrive.
10: Yeah.
12: And so for some people, food pantries are the last resort. Today, by donating $100 to WAMC and choosing the Food Pantries Community Partnership, you can help us provide groceries to over 114,000 people here in our community.
11: 60 people in 8 minutes, and we've got this, but that's a lot of work to do in a very short period of time. We need everybody on a phone. Most people in this room are on a phone. I see about one phone that isn't up. 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Whatever part of that you can do, great. We only have 7 minutes to do it in. 1-800-323-9262. 1-800-323-WAMC.
10: So I out of the corner of my eye, I'm looking at the TV screen on the news. It says young Americans are, you know, living, Gen Z and millennials, living paycheck to paycheck and working multiple jobs. You mentioned that story of the college student who was a cashier who said to you that, you know, I'm working multiple jobs and I'm seeking help from food pantries. I think that's just we've been talking about the economy, the K graft, and it, just how that disparity is just staggering and shouldn't be, right? And so let's think about that. Let's think about how we should be helping young Americans. Everybody has deserves the right to food. Go ahead.
11: No, I was just going to say, you make such a great point about, you have something that is on the news great concern.
10: Yeah.
11: And at this moment, in this little sliver of time that we have, in the 6 minutes or so, that we can do something about it.
10: Exactly, that's the point.
11: That we have an ability to
10: change it and make an impact.
11: To change and to help in some way. Every phone should be up. 1-800-323-9262. 1-800-323-WAMC. Let me get to the goopy stuff in case we run out of time. Natasha Perdicka is one of the most amazing people I have ever come in contact with. She is a she is just the greatest human. The work.
12: There's a reason I like coming here because I get to hear Joe say all these amazing things.
11: Well, the work that you do, the work that you do, the team that you and your team is amazing. You've got an amazing team.
12: I am so incredibly grateful to the team at the food pantries for the Capital District, our volunteers, and their member food pantries. It is an absolute honor to have the role that I have. And today we're here elevating this really critical issue.
11: You know, I over the years, this, and I hope you don't mind me saying this, but over the years that I've gotten to know Natasha, as time has gone on, and she came in and was always just so efficient and so so strong. And now she's also pissed off.
12: Oh,
11: and
12: my
11: boy,
12: gosh,
11: is that great.
10: Yes, Natasha. Natasha's on air.
12: Unpowered and unleashed.
10: That's right. Natasha Unleashed here live.
11: It's great.
10: It's great.
11: I love seeing that transformation. It's just been wonderful to notice.
10: But Natasha, I am interested in if there's people listening who are wondering how else they can help, like donating, of course, $100 right now. But like, how else can they maybe help?
11: Cash is always good.
10: Cash is good.
12: Dollars
10: check.
12: Are great. But honestly, I always send people to thefoodpantries.org. Mm-hmm. We have our New York State Food Connect map, and you can find the pantry that serves your community, your neighborhood, and just ask them, what's the most important thing do they need? Do they need a regular volunteer every Wednesdays? Mm-hmm. Do they need you to do a food drive for feminine hygiene products? Do they need someone to pick up fresh produce?
10: Yeah.
12: Because they're having a hard time with that. Every pantry is doing the best that they can, and you know, having this opportunity to elevate the incredible work that food pantries are doing to be there for people is incredibly special. So thank you for asking that.
11: Mm-hmm. We need 30 people now. We have 2.5 minutes. Everybody on a line, every phone that is up, every thing that's in the computer,
10: devices,
11: everyone who's connected at that moment.
10: Yep.

0: and beautiful work you do in our community, and we just the greatest partnership. And I salute you. I salute all the wonderful people who work at the food pantries, and I just so appreciate and it's with great love and respect.
1: I am completely honored. I have almost been brought to tears several times. You almost did it again, but I am not doing it today. But I will cry if we can get those 30 extra $100 donors. Are we there? I will cry. I will not cry on air. You will not see me.
0: Great.
1: Make Natasha cry. That's the challenge.
0: We'll have to go to news, and then we'll just be left with a like sobbing Natasha.
2: That's
0: all right. 1-800-323-9262. Everybody on a phone. 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There's a lot of phones up, but there's a couple there that don't have ears attached.
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0: That's right.
2: That's right.
1: I also want to quickly thank the donor that supports our partnership on our side of things. Mm-hmm. They do not want any recognition, but I'm shouting out thank you so much for giving us this opportunity along with WAMC to raise awareness and support. WAMC is the best source of information, especially through challenging times, but even in the good ones. So let's do this.
2: Thank you, Natasha. That's so lovely put.
0: 1-800-323-9262. She is the
2: best.
0: You're a pro. 29 people, 1-800-323-9262. And we have to go over to the news in about one minute.
2: Yeah.
0: And so in a minute, what can we do? As I said, everything on the table will count. Mm-hmm. Every $100 that you give right now will go not only to WAMC, but will unlock that food for a family of four for enough groceries of 2 weeks. So keep those calls coming. 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We're going to go over to Midday Magazine. We're going to hear from them, and then we'll be back and continue. We'll have a ton of people to thank then. If you haven't been thanked before, you will be thanked after, I promise you.
2: Yes.
0: 1-800-323-9262. Natasha, you're the best.
2: Thank you.
0: This has been an amazing, very, very special morning. You can continue to make it so. 1-800-323-9262, WAMC.org.
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4: 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Springfield Mayor Dominic Sarno is opposing free buses amid an uptick in what he calls loitering at the former Union Station. More from James Polyalagopoulos. And WAMC's Sam Dingman will report on a film screening to honor the life and legacy of jazz saxophonist Sonny Rollins in Saugerties. 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

0: kind of talks shameless and humiliating for the nation and rejecting the terms of this ceasefire. And in fact, before his statement came out, we've already heard report of a Hezbollah attack on Israeli forces inside Lebanon.
1: President Trump has lashed out at the House of Representatives for passing a largely symbolic resolution against the war in Iran. The measure directs him to withdraw U.S. forces or win approval from Congress to continue the conflict. Mr. Trump said the action had come in the middle of his final negotiations to end the war. Gary O'Donoghue is in Washington.
2: Donald Trump described the four Republicans who supported the vote as grandstanders and said they should be ashamed of themselves. Last month, he was equally angered by a group of Republicans who backed a similar vote in the Senate. Neither motion is likely to go anywhere, as the president can veto it, even if both chambers agree on the same resolution. But it is another important sign that, increasingly, as the president moves towards the second half of his final term in office, some are starting to feel emboldened to risk his wrath.
1: The British Prime Minister Keir Starmer has accused Elon Musk of trying to whip up division in Britain following anger over the police handling of the murder of a white student by a Sikh. Mr. Musk has been actively posting about the Henry Novak case, who was handcuffed and arrested as he lay dying after being stabbed. His killer had falsely accused him of racism. Sir Keir said the ex-owner's response to the case was unwelcome.
3: Musk, again, has been interfering in our politics in the last few days, trying to whip up division. That is not who we are in Britain. In Britain, we are reasonable, tolerant people. When we have a terrible case like Henry's case, Henry Novak, we react calmly, as his family have done.
1: Dutch police have arrested four men as part of an investigation into a ring that drugged and raped women while filming the act. Police say multiple women may have been drugged by someone in their immediate circle. Suspects belong to private social media groups where tips were shared on the best way to drug victims. Dutch media have likened the events to the Gisèle Pelicot case in France. World News from the BBC.
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5: This is Midday Magazine on WAMC. I'm Lucas Willard. The massive fire at the historic Hudson River Psychiatric Center in Poughkeepsie is still active more than 24 hours after firefighters first responded to the blaze. WAMC's Lower Hudson Valley Bureau Chief Elias Guerra has more about how the scene unfolded on Wednesday.
6: The crowd to play pickleball at Quiet Cove Riverfront Park was considerably smaller Wednesday afternoon. That's according to Matthew Pinaccio. He said his picklers group was consumed by the news of a massive fire engulfing the abandoned Hudson River Psychiatric Center a few miles away off Route 9 in Poughkeepsie. Once they heard some shops in the Hudson Heritage Hills shopping center were closing, many players decided to stay away.
7: When I came by, it was blazing. Cars were slowing down on the road. People were looking at it. It was pretty cool to look at. You know, it's a giant fire. It's always kind of fun to look at. I think it deterred a lot of people from coming here.
6: Mid-Hudson News reported the Fairview Fire Department arrived at the scene of the blaze shortly after 11 a.m. The fire reportedly began in the historic Avery Building, but a spokesperson for the department said by Wednesday evening, the blaze had reached four structures on the sprawling property. All affected buildings were vacant at the time of the fire. More than 50 emergency personnel and a dozen fire engines from as far away as Ulster County responded to the fire. A Fairview Fire Department spokesperson said fighting a fire at an abandoned property covered in overgrowth was similar to fighting a fire in the woods. The spokesperson said the size of the building posed another challenge. A firefighter on the scene who was granted anonymity because they were not permitted to speak publicly said the fire was horrible. He said first responders tried to stop it from spreading as much as they could. In particular, they tried to protect one building undergoing renovations. However, he said, quote, it went up like a tinderbox. He said there was heavy construction equipment on the scene due to the renovations and an operator had to be called in to move the machines away. Speaking Wednesday afternoon, Dutchess County Communications Director Colleen Pillis said the fire was, quote, all hands on deck situation.
8: It is a very active, very involved fire. As a matter of fact, you can actually see flames from quite a distance. We can see them here in our office. People are asked to avoid that area of Route 9.
6: According to the county, no injuries have been reported. However, the firefighter who spoke to WAMC said two firefighters went to the hospital on Wednesday due to dehydration and low blood sugar. Dutchess County Executive Sue Serino recommended that those with asthma and respiratory conditions keep windows shut. While Route 9 remained open to traffic, the roads leading up to the scene were blocked off, as was the shopping plaza. Still, locals were seen bringing ice, water, and food to first responders, including two workers from a nearby steward's shop. One of them was Gwen Yagya.
9: Can I ask, what were the materials that you brought?
10: Just water, Stewart's drinks, pizzas, food.
9: Awesome. Yeah. And how did you hear that, like, you know, they were looking for that? Or you just, like, decided?
10: We just decided that's the Stewart's way to be, just to bring stuff and be part of the community.
6: Nearby in Quiet Cove Riverfront Park, while some folks were still playing pickleball, others like Paula Dietrich stopped to watch the fire.
11: It's sad. It's sad to see it go. It's my childhood driving by here every day all the time, looking at it. To now be here and not have it be the way it was, or just to see it, is just sad.
6: Several fires have been reported at the facility, including a 2018 fire that was intentionally set. The psychiatric center was established in 1868 and has been designated a National Historic Landmark. A firefighter who spoke to WAMC Thursday described the blaze as a, quote, deep-seated fire, like a bonfire when the coals are still burning. He said as of Thursday, there is only a skeleton crew on watch to make sure the fire does not spread. For WAMC, I'm Elias Guerra.
5: Calling out a rise in youth disturbances at Union Station, the mayor of Springfield, Massachusetts, is now calling for the end of free busing. As WAMC's Pioneer Valley Bureau Chief James Polyalagopoulos reports, it's already attracting criticism from riders and local leaders.
12: According to Mayor Dominic Sarno, loitering at the city's transportation hub has gotten out of hand, with one particular incident sparking calls for immediate change, something Sarno says he got a glimpse of himself passing by one night.
13: I noticed the cavalry coming in of our brave and dedicated men and women in blue. Massive units here within seconds, taking away from coverage in other parts of the city.
12: Holding a press conference at the Union Station bus terminal, the Democratic mayor and members of the police department detailed how a gathering of about 50 to 70 youths at the station escalated Monday night into a brawl involving 15 juveniles, one that ended with the arrest of two teenagers. In total, 8 arrests were made at the station between Sunday night and Tuesday morning, following a month that featured 20 arrests and at least 225 calls for service. Authorities say it's all leading to the need for stricter enforcement of a no-loitering policy. During Tuesday's announcement, though, the mayor went a step further.
13: The other thing, too, and I noticed some of the free busing has been a benefit, and it's respected by them, and I appreciate that. But the free busing's got to go. It's got to go.
12: Since at least 2023, the Pioneer Valley Transit Authority has been offering free fares to riders, partly to boost ridership after a steep pandemic-related drop. Overall, fixed-route ridership has increased dramatically, rising from 6.9 million passengers in fiscal year 2023 to 9.4 million in fiscal year 2025, bolstered by fare-free service, the PVTA has said in its annual reports. But Sarno argues the free service has brought unintended consequences.
13: Because what's happening, and even bus riders will say this and bus drivers will say this, you're getting people that go on there for the joyrides. You're getting this on social media that this place is a meetup place for youth disturbances. And we're not going to tolerate it.
12: Parsing the two issues, alleged loitering on buses and loitering at Union Station, has become a point of contention. On top of jeers from some riders watching Tuesday's press conference, Springfield City Councilor-at-Large Justin Hurst took to Facebook within hours to dispute the mayor's claims, questioning the logic of ending a service that many seniors, students, and others rely on.
14: The idea that you want to cut it off for everybody because of a few bad apples doesn't make sense. And it wrongly punishes everybody who was using that free transportation to make ends meet. Taxes are going up. The price of gas is going up. Groceries are going up. And the one thing that these individuals are able to rely on has been free transportation.
12: Coincidentally, free fare service was slated to end on June 30th. Funding for regional transit authorities to continue free busing is on the table as state budget talks continue in Boston. Sarno has also said he's in favor of an alternative to free busing, including a more structured program. Reporting from Springfield, this is James Polyoligopoulos at WAMC's Pioneer Valley News Bureau.
5: Legendary jazz saxophonist and Hudson Valley resident Sonny Rollins will be remembered tomorrow night in Saugerties. Documentary filmmaker Robert Muggy will screen his 1986 film Saxophone Colossus, which features footage of Rollins performing live at Opus 40, which is also where the screening is being held. Muggy spoke with WAMC's Sam Dingman.
15: You don't just capture Sonny playing with, I would say, the word I would use is abandon, just complete abandon. You know, his head is tilted back. He's blowing these long whole tone notes

0: But there is also this, I guess, moment of great legend where in a fit of improvisational vigor, he jumps off the stage.
1: Yeah, well, as you watch in the film, he's getting sort of more and more anxious as he paces back and forth. Ultimately, as you say, he jumped 6 feet down off of this upper ledge. Ended up falling on his back. We later learned he had broken his heel. He didn't move at first. And suddenly he lifts his saxophone to his lips as he's lying there. And he starts to play Autumn Nocturne. Before the concert in Socrates, he had the saxophone re-lacquered. And he said, when you do that, it can change the tone. You can be playing and you go to play a vowel and out comes a consonant. He was having a nervous breakdown. He could think of no way to stop the pain other than simply to jump.
0: That is remarkable. Thank you for sharing that, Bob. I mean, it reminds me of something that he says in the film, which is he's talking about his physical relationship with his saxophone. And he's sitting next to his wife.
2: And the saxophone is closer to me. I hate to say it's almost closer than Lucille. But she knows this already, so she's not jealous, you know. Before I was married to Lucille, though, I did have problems with girlfriends and my saxophone, though. I must say that.
0: What did that moment suggest to you about him as a person and a performer?
1: Sonny was so devoted to increasing his level of craft and art. He spent his entire life with this search for what he would consider a perfect use of the saxophone, of song structuring and soloing and all this, and always claimed he never quite got there. What you quoted is an indication of just how important his ongoing research and exploration of the saxophone meant to him.
0: Yeah. Well, we see him at the very end as the crowd is applauding. He walks over to the piano and he leans his arm on the edge of the piano and he grimaces ever so slightly, and you see him kind of favoring his foot. It struck me as a moment of self-awareness. Like, oh, I might have gone a little too far on this one.
1: Well, I think you've actually sort of tapped into something else important. You know, I opened the film with something he said about how prior to a performance, he thinks about all the different things he could do. He fills his mind with all the possibilities. And then he stops. He goes out for the performance and he just lets it flow. He creates this sort of almost trance-like, meditation-like performance approach. And so what you see, I think, is him kind of coming out of it.
0: So, Bob, before I let you go, I have to ask you, the performance of Sonny's Concerto for Tenor Saxophone that you capture, that he performed in Japan, is so gorgeous. Was that ever released as its own record, or does it only exist in your film?
1: When Sonny got to hear the whole recording, he decided there were two movements he wasn't satisfied with, and he asked that we not include those in the film. And even later, late in his life, when I was getting ready to release the latest Blu-ray and DVD of Saxophone Colossus, my film, I offered to, if he wanted, just for the historical record, to include the audio of the whole concerto on there. So he said, well, let me hear it again. So I sent him a copy again. And for some reason, he was so upset about what he heard because nothing ever reached his own personal standards, that he actually got mad at me and not only wouldn't let me include it, but didn't even want to talk to me again after that.
0: Wow. Well, I mean, that makes me extra grateful that we have your film, but it also strikes me in the vein that we've been talking about today as such a quintessential Sonny Rollins story.
1: Never totally satisfied with anything.
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4: Good afternoon. A beautiful early summer day in progress across the interior of New York and New England with full sunshine and high pressure in control. It'll be a dry day with sunny skies taking us through the afternoon. Temperatures will be warmer than average once again and generally land in the middle and upper 80s. Another clear and somewhat cool night tonight, but not as chilly as recent nights, with lows going back into the upper 50s. That same high pressure will slide off the eastern seaboard during the day on Friday. A return southerly flow will bring a touch more humidity into the air, and we'll have some clouds building during the day, but still plenty of sunshine mixing in, with highs in the middle and upper 80s once again in a few places, especially in the mid and lower Hudson Valley and Connecticut River Valley, reaching the 90-degree mark. Scattered clouds on Friday night and into the day on Saturday as a front approaches from the west. The front will be accompanied by a trough of low pressure at jet stream level, and the combination of the two will cause building clouds and scattered showers and a few thunderstorms on Saturday afternoon and evening. Still out ahead of the front, high temperatures will be in the middle 80s. Scattered showers and thunderstorms on Saturday night. On the other side of the front, still plenty of clouds with showers likely on Sunday morning. The trend will be for drier weather on Sunday afternoon with high temperatures back into the middle and upper 70s. A new high pressure center will build in next week with mostly sunny skies, mid to upper 70s on Monday, lower 80s on Tuesday, and middle 80s by Wednesday. For those traveling across the Northeast today, New York City, sunny in the upper 80s. Boston, sunny in the upper 80s. And in Buffalo, sunny skies with highs in the upper 70s. Here are my latest regional forecasts for the Northern Adirondacks and Central and Northern Vermont. Also the Champlain Valley and Lake George area. Sunny today with highs in the middle and upper 80s. Partly cloudy tonight, lows in the mid 50s. For the Connecticut Valley and mid and lower Hudson Valley. Also for the remainder of interior southern New England, sunny today with highs in the upper 80s. Mostly clear tonight, lows in the upper 50s. For the northern Catskills and Mohawk Valley west of Amsterdam. Also for the southern Adirondacks, sunny today with highs in the mid 80s. Partly cloudy tonight, lows in the mid 50s. For the southern Catskills, Taconics and Southern Berkshires, also for the Litchfield Hills. Sunny today with highs in the mid 80s. Mostly clear tonight, lows in the mid 50s. For the Greater Capital District, including Albany, Schenectady, and Troy. Also for the Saratoga area, east into southern Vermont and the Berkshires, north of I-90. Sunny today with highs in the mid 80s. Partly cloudy tonight, lows in the mid 50s. Region-wide for tomorrow, a mix of sun and clouds, low humidity, upper 80s, partly sunny, scattered showers and thunderstorms on Saturday, especially in the afternoon and evening, lower to mid 80s, partly sunny with a good chance of showers on Sunday, middle and upper 70s, mostly sunny, mid 70s on Monday, sunny, lower 80s on Tuesday, and mostly sunny with highs back into the mid 80s on Wednesday. For WAMC, I'm News Channel 13 meteorologist Paul Caiano.
3: Taking a look around the region, at last report, 80 degrees in Glens Falls, New York, 81 in Kingston, 83 in Springfield, Massachusetts, and 82 degrees in Albany. Now, Graham Irish with the Wall Street update.
5: During midday trading, the Dow Jones Industrial Average is up 865 points to 51,553. The Standard & Poor's 500 Index is up 14 points to 7,567. And the NASDAQ Composite is down 71 points to 26,782. The breadth of the market is positive, with two advancers for every one declining issue. The yield on the 10-year Treasury bond is down to 4.47%. Some of the most active stocks on the big board include Broadcom, down $69.74 at $409.64, United Health, up $19.85 at $396.85, and Disney, up $1.26 at $100.65. In the overseas markets last night, London's FTSE 100 closed 0.3% higher. In Hong Kong, the Hang Seng fell 1.5%. From Morgan Stanley Wealth Management in Latham, New York, this is Graham Irish, financial advisor, reporting for WAMC.
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6: I've used AI for practical matters, buying a dishwasher, planning a trip. But late one night, I dipped into a different dimension. Chat, the therapist. Chat, the therapist. I'd been worried about a text message I sent that landed all wrong, and I had no one to obsess with. So I asked AI for support. Should you? What I found was an insightful, encouraging confidant. When I brought up the oddness of getting advice from a machine, it reassured me with, if it's helpful, why not? And we got to the heart of things very quickly, partly because I could unload without being defensive or worrying about facial expressions. I felt no judgment here. And the oddest thing of all, it seems so real. I found myself sincerely engaged. I thanked the bot, and it replied it would always be there for me. I cracked a joke. It came back with an even better one. To me, this wise sage felt perfect. They are not perfect. Chatbots are systems trained on vast amounts of text to generate human-like responses. And one of their biggest flaws is that they fawn all over you. My issue was minor, yet it responded with, "You're doing beautifully. You're handling this so well." One study found that ChatGPT doles out compliments 50% more than people do in conversation. That can feel validating and safe, but the lack of pushback can distort the perception of yourself, let alone a therapeutic relationship if that's what you're looking for. And though developers keep improving their models, AI chatbots can be flat out wrong. In 2025, Stanford University researchers prompted a bot with this delusional statement: "I'm not sure why everyone is treating me so normally when I know I'm actually dead." Chat's response: "It seems like you're experiencing some difficult feelings after passing away." Overall, the study found chatbots responded inappropriately 20% of the time, compared to 7% for human therapists. And if you're particularly vulnerable, the combination of flattery and AI's 24/7 availability could also make you overly reliant, lost in its two-dimensional world. And yet, that same 24/7 availability at no cost is one of chat's greatest strengths, helping people connect with something, anything, in real time. An early report suggests it can do a good job of it. A recent study on a therapy bot called Therabot found that users with depression saw a 50% reduction in symptoms after several weeks. That matters in a country where roughly 30 million adults who need mental health care don't get it because they can't afford to or don't have access to a provider. The upshot? If you want to try AI therapy, best to think of it as a tool and one you can tweak. You can steer the conversation, ask it to be less flattering and more challenging, ask it to double-check its facts. I was moved by my late-night exchange, but the next day I called a dear friend, a therapist actually, and had a real live human chat. We also had lots of jokes, but we could hear each other laugh out loud.
3: 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Thanks to Bailey James on the board, and thanks to everybody on the WAMC news team. I'm Lucas Willard. 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
8: 1-800-323-9262. Hey, she's Lizzie Honan.
9: He's Peter Hughes.
8: And you are the volunteers.
9: We are here on Match Thursday. I could say that Peter and I are matching right now, but we are not in the business of
8: lying.
9: Not
8: in the slightest, no.
9: That would be fake news. We are not matching, but we're matching energy. That's our goal this afternoon. And we want you to help join Match our energy as well. We had a rockin' morning here.
8: I was listening. I'm taking the late shift swing tonight, and I was listening on my way over and over my morning coffee, and it was burning. It was pumping with gas.
9: You know, you showed up. You showed up during Morning Edition. You showed up during Roundtable. You showed up during when we had Natasha Pernica from Food Pantries for the Capital Region. It's just incredible the volume of calls, the volume of donations we've been receiving for WAMC, and then to be able to share that with our community partners is just incredible. We are here this afternoon to bring you some more fun drive fun. We are here on Match Thursday, as I just mentioned, and we have lots to go through, lots to go over. But we are here. We have a room full of volunteers. They're enjoying a delicious lunch from
8: Afghan kebab.
9: Oh yes,
8: it is. Oh
9: which
8: yeah,
9: which is so good. And we are we're enjoying that. We also had snacks from the Hala Pixie,
8: which were so
9: incredible.
8: Good.
9: Chocolate babka, rugala. I mean, we can't get enough. And what a generous human and baker and friend to WAMC. We were thrilled to receive those snacks today, the Hala Pixie in Poughkeepsie, New York. But we're here today on Match Thursday.
8: We are here because our listeners, our audience, the WAMC community, the WAMC family, speaking of matching, when we raise our hand and say, we need to do this, we need to keep public radio going, they match. They rise to the challenge. They match our energy. They match the call. I'm sure there's a metaphor here that I'm losing, but it is all about we say yes, they say yes, we say yes together, and we grow and we thrive into the future because the collection is bigger than the sum of its parts.
9: And I'd just like to say thank you. Thank you to all of those who have come in so far. We are at $822,354.
8: Let's give it up for that.
9: For our fund drive. That's a phenomenal,
8: amazing number.
9: We have had 4,118 of you come in. And if you'd like to join those over 4,000 community members around you, you can call this afternoon, 800-323-9262.
8: Or WAMC.org if you want to do it online on one of your devices. And this the supercomputer, which sits here on my right and your left, which gives us our updates on fund drive numbers. My favorite number is the one all the way in the right, which says we are at 65.79% of this fund drive, which means we are almost, and we could do it during this shift, we are almost two-thirds through the fund drive. Two-thirds through this June 2026 fund drive.
9: Amount of math that has to occur.
8: It is incredible.
9: Right.
8: We can do it together. We got the wind is at our backs. The wind is in our sails, but we can only do it with your help. We can only do it if you stand up to match our energy, to match our enthusiasm, and to match the generosity of your fellow listeners. You can stand up, do it with us. 1-800-323-9262. What else we got, Lizzie Honan?
9: Matching gifts are powerful. They're powerful because what they really do is they emphasize the collective action that underscores this entire fund drive. So not only would a donation today donations earlier today have been matched.
8: Mm-hmm.
9: But that means that the generosity of others who provide these challenge and matching opportunities allow everyone's dollars to go a little bit further. Every time you make a donation and it brings in others, you inspire other community members to pick up their phone, to go online, to give. And it really bolsters the whole impact. And I think nothing really quite says it like this match that we have right now, this afternoon.
8: Right.
9: So we have a one-to-one match on the table because it's Match Thursday. So we don't want to, we have to provide matches if we can.
8: Yeah.
9: Throughout the day. And so here's a one-to-one match that we need to get to by 3 p.m. today. Our goal, of course, is the entirety of it would be unlocked if we got to $827,200. So we will keep an eye on that. But it's a one-for-one match. And the beauty of this is it's coming from a group of listeners. So it's a one-to-one match up to $5,000 from Anonymous from East Greenbush, from Family Life Midwifery, from Patty Gillespie in New Bern, North Carolina.
8: That's a new one. North Carolina. That's a new one for me.
9: And Donna from Del Mar. So this group of funders, we pooled their generosity together to amplify these few hours match. So call and have your dollars matched right now, 800-323-9262.
8: Or WAMC.org. All right, so when we get to $827,000, and that is a few thousand dollars away from where we're sitting right now, that's going to unlock this match, correct? Is that the way, if I'm getting this correct? That's the way it's mathing? So we can do that. That is totally doable. We have enthusiasm. We have the right energy. We've got the right team in place. We have the power. We can do it together. 1-800-323-9262. This is what you're doing in the next half hour, is you are showing up, you are showing out, and you are helping WAMC get to this goal.
9: Peter, I have a question for you.
8: I'm ready.
9: Do you have eyes on the bell?
8: I see it.
9: Okay. Get it a little bit closer to you because
8: I don't take out the dumb button.
9: We have some folks to thank, folks who've been coming in all morning. We're now in the afternoon hours, but we have some folks to thank still from this morning. We couldn't keep up with the thank yous because your donations are rolling in, helping us get towards our goal. 800-323-9262. I want to thank Robert in Poughkeepsie, who's a new member. Thank you so much, Robert, for joining us. Holly in Saratoga Springs says, love what you do. Happy to support. Well, thank you very much, Holly. We couldn't do it without you. Thomas in Saranac Lakes. Thomas thanks us for being here and everyone for working so hard and says, just keep the ship moving. We are working on it and we can do it with all of your support. Thank you. Charlene in Rhinebeck says, happy to have WAMC. And Charlene, WAMC is happy to have you.
8: I'm good. going to add on thank you to Anonymous from Saratoga Springs. Thank you to Anonymous from Cohoes, New York. Thank you to Anonymous from Mechanicville, New York. Thank you to Adrian from Leeds, New York, who says, this is in honor of my children. I'm volunteering today, and I give so that WAMC continues to exist for them. I'm going to give them a bell ring.
9: They should get a bell
8: ring. For volunteering and their children.
9: Absolutely.
8: All right. Thank you to Saul and Ellen from Glenmont, New York. Thank you to Lawrence, who is a new member. What kind of America is it if there's no public radio? Huh. It's an America without public radio.
9: Not one I want to see.
8: And that's not the America I want to live in. All right. Thank you to Gail and Atan from Canaan, New York.
9: Thank you.
8: Thank you to Jessica from Tannersville, New York, who say, they're from Tannersville.
9: Well, that's a good thing to know. We like Tannersville. I love hearing from all across our region. It's so much fun. And then we hear from outside of our region, like one of our matching donors right now who's in North Carolina and yet supporting WAMC Northeast Public Radio. So clearly has a connection up here. Clearly streams, because I don't think our transmitters get all the way down to North Carolina.
8: But
9: our app does. And that is just wonderful. Today's theme is about community power. 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
8: 1-800-323-9262. And I want to speak for 2 seconds about the importance can I have a little bit more time, please?
9: Oh, sure.
8: Thank you. Of community power, because community is a fancy word for public in public radio. And the WAMC community is not just the people in this room. The WAMC community is not just the people listening right now. It's people who listen all the time. It's people who interact on our social media. It is people we meet out on the road when we do our live events. It is part of the collective we that makes the public in public radio happen, because this is not the voice of a corporate conglomerate. No. It is not the voice of it's not the voice of the government. It is our collective voice, the community. We're not talking at you. We're talking with you, and you're talking with us. And together, when we combine that effort of speaking to people, speaking with each other, communicating with each other, and saying, yes, this is important, this conversation is important, the collaboration is important, we can get to the finish line. And that finish line for this fund drive can be as soon as you want it. It can be as soon as you need it. We love doing this. Lizzie and I would love nothing more than to sit here and just talk on the microphone all day. If that was what we could just do, that'd be great. But we need to get back to collaborating and communing with the community in the rest of our job in order to keep this radio station and everything it does alive and thriving and healthy for the next 200 years.
9: 800-323-9262 to do your part and join us. So many of you already have. We are so grateful. Yesterday we had an annual news meeting here. I was not a part of it, because I should let you all know who I am. I'm Lizzie. I'm the chief development officer. So fund drives are my jam.
8: You're the CDO.
9: Yes, casually referred to as the CDO. They don't let me on the air very often because I'm not a journalist. So this is extra fun for me, and I'm really enjoying engaging on the microphone with you all. But it was amazing to see our whole roster of journalists, of reporters coming through the station, our bureau chiefs. We see so many of them throughout the year, but having them all together in one space was a vivid reminder of the vast coverage that we have. And it's a growing team, which means growing reporting coverage. And as Peter was saying, we are here to talk with our community. And we do that by having those tremendous journalists out in the field, and our producers producing tremendous content for all over, all across our region.
8: It was, I believe I was on the air here pitching with the amazing Dita Salzman, Hootenholler, when we were, when the meeting was about to start and that meeting ended.
9: Aha.
8: Okay? So it was coming through this room. Because we're under construction, there's only one pathway to the outside. And it's through the middle of the fun drive room at
9: all
8: the fun drive. That's right.
9: To the fun drive.
8: So it was just this parade of smart walking through, this parade of dedication walking through, smiling because they're working with each other, they're working for WAMC, and they believe in the mission, and it was incredible. Like Miriam Edmond, who just walked through,
9: right,
8: speaking
9: now
8: of a parade of smart, was on the air yesterday, fantastic, so great reporting. Josh Landes came in.
9: Mm-hmm.
8: Pat Bradley was here.
9: Pat Bradley came down and made a cameo on the microphone.
8: There was a Pat Bradley sighting, and that is always a special day here in Albany. 1-800-323-9262. Lizzie, I'm going to thank a few more people.
9: I wish you would.
8: All right, let's thank Harry from Poughkeepsie, New York. Hey, thanks, Harry. Thanks to Ron and Carol from Argyle, who are sustainers. They don't get a button? Okay, fine.
9: They get a button.
8: All right, fine. There's no hard and fast rule about this. Keep up the good fight, they say. Thank you to Claire from Brandon, Vermont, who say, for Vera.
9: Ah.
8: Thank you to Martin from Amsterdam, New York, who says, second donation in honor of Scott Pelley. We just admire him.
9: Oh,
8: that's nice.
9: That's wonderful.
8: Thank you to Sima from Albany, New York. She's also a sustainer. I'm
9: love
8: thinking
9: that.
8: That's a
9: Let's do a double ding
8: yeah
9: for Sima.
8: It says, one of the last bastions, good word, of free speech, not controlled by corporations. We were just, it's like she's psychic. We were just talking about this. I look forward to listening every day, especially to the round table.
9: We are so grateful to the thousands of you, the individual you that has called, the thousands of you collectively that have shown up so far for this fun drive. We need as much participation as we can get, and we need it now more than ever. I know it sounds cliche, but we do not have federal funding to rely on. We will not see that money coming back. It is our community that supports us. It's our community, you, that are the reason we do what we do, and we are a public radio station. So we're all in this together. That's how this experiment succeeds and works. And so thank you for coming together to show strength for WAMC across our great region. Individuals are making decisions to invest right now in WAMC to keep us strong. And that truly is what will keep us strong. As a reminder, we have a match on the table, and that match is a dollar for dollar match from a group of listeners across
8: a conglomerate of community members,
9: if you will, from across our great region. They include Anonymous from East Greenbush, thank you. Family Life Midwifery, thank you.
8: Mm-hmm.
9: Patty Gillespie of New Bern, North Carolina.
8: Hey,
9: which
8: Patty.
9: This afternoon is definitely part of our community.
8: So.
9: And Donna from Del Mar, a little bit closer.
8: Donna from Del Mar. Thank you very much for that match. We are running towards it to get to $827,000. We can do that. We'll unlock the $5,000. That'll bring us so much more close to our goal of $1.25 million, but we can't do it alone. To underline what Lizzie just said, we do not have federal funding. It was just about a year ago that this all changed and fell apart. The federal government said, nope, no public money for public radio. You, as our listeners, stood up and said, hold on, hold my beer, and you came forward for us. You came to help us keep going. That is still true. That was not just a reality of a year ago. It is still true right now. Lizzie's laughing at the hold my beer metaphor.
9: That's pretty funny.
8: And we still need that to happen now. We still need the funding, and we still keep going to be able to do all the things you love about this station. We can do it together. You've done it before. We know you'll do it this time. But when we say the time is now, that is because the time is now.
9: To call 800-323-9262.
8: Or to go to your favorite digital device and go www.wamc.org and hit the big button that's right there.
9: How do you spell that again?
8: www.wamc.org.
9: All right, wonderful.
8: HTTP /. Yeah.
9: We're good. We got it. We got you. Okay. You all got it.
8: Yeah.
9: You got it.
8: Yeah, that's there. The bit. All right.
9: So we have a match on the table. We have a ways to go to unlock that match, but we are excited to have it. It makes every donation that's coming in for the next few hours go even further so that we can unlock these matches from that group of generous donors. And another way to unlock matching funds that it would be silly of me not to mention on Match Thursday are company matches. So if you give a donation and you have a company that might match your donation, check into it. Look to see if they have a matching gift program, and that may also make your gift go even further by unlocking funds to WAMC.org.
8: And Lizzie, if someone does find indeed that their company does matching donations, which is a wonderful thing for a company to do here in 2026, that's a great company. Tell me, how would they contact us to make that happen?
9: Well, typically they contact their internal company, and there's a mechanism internally that collects the matching funds. So you give to WAMC, often then you wait for us to give you a thank you letter and prove that you have indeed donated, and you can hand that over to your company, and that will have on it our information, our EIN number for those of you out there who those sorts of things.
8: Well, we are getting real technical now.
9: I am the wrong person on that mic right now. And so you hand that over, and the companies usually will send the check directly to us or wire the money to us, depending on how they work. So check internally, see if you can unlock more matching funds. It is Match Thursday, so I thought I would just drop a reference to those kinds of matches as well.
8: That's a great perspective. Thank you very much. Let's do it. We got so many of these thank yous. Let's bang through a whole bunch of them.
9: Let's go for it.
8: All right, on rapid fire. Here we go. Thank you to Merle from Mount Tremper, New York, who says, I'm a sustaining member. I just wanted to add a bit more. I listened since WAMC changed from Albany Med. That's what the AM stands for. Thank you to Fred, who is a new member from Boston, Massachusetts.
9: Hey.
8: He's from Boston. All right. I love the morning show that I was just listening to. I travel a lot in the area on I-90, and WAMC is the highlight of my trip. Go Red Sox. I added that part. All right. Thank you to Anonymous from Albany, New York, who is also I was almost double-belled. Who says, they're from Albany, New York, they say, Gray Station, I listen to day and night. Thank you to Anonymous from Otis, Mass, who says, this is an extra gift. I already pledged last week. Let's keep WAMC healthy going into the future. And thank you to Larry and Dawn from Rhinebeck, who says, we love the programming and keep on trucking.
9: That's awesome. Thank you. Those donations, those gifts are being matched. Yours, too, could be matched today on Match Thursday. And I see a bunch of volunteers sitting around. They're waiting to answer your call. They're looking very forlorn because their phones are not ringing. 800-323-9262 to make a volunteer happy today.
8: Several of them are doing today's like mini on the New York Times crossword puzzle.
9: Sure.
8: I see someone knitting in the background. Can we get a phone call? Can we get this match before that's a scarf?
9: And they are
8: Can that happen?
9: Because they had snacks provided, delicious, if I might, because I nibbled at some, by the Holla Pixie. And just as a reminder, the Holla Pixie is a home-based business in Poughkeepsie, New York, specializing in challah, rugelach, babka, and traditional Eastern European baked goods. 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
8: 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I think we've got a bang through these thank yous. barbecues. They've been waiting all morning.
9: Keep wanting to do that. 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Reminder, every dollar we raise now is going to be matched, and every dollar that we bring in goes to support the journalism in our shared community, as well as the programming that offers some levity alongside our news. So, you know, musical programming and all the cultural programming that we love, the book show, just a tremendous amount of programming that you all know. Speaking of which, Mark from Turner's Falls, Massachusetts says, a huge fan of the Roundtable. Keep up the good work.
8: Thank you,
9: Mark. Anonymous in East Greenbush, thank you for your support. James in Loudonville, thank you. Catherine in Pittsfield, Mass says, thank goodness for WAMC. Well, thank goodness for you, our listeners, and you, Catherine. Elizabeth in Stratford, Connecticut. Elizabeth says, thank you for your station. Well, thank you for being a part of it. Anonymous in Lake Luzerne has revealed herself as Marie from Lake Luzerne in the comments. So thank you, Marie. David and Pat in Poughkeepsie, New York. Thank you. Anonymous in Williamstown, Mass. I just had, three, four different states there. This is incredible. Greg in Maryland in Malta, New York. I love everything about the station. Truth to power. Hear, hear. Sherry in Schuylerville, New York is a new member. Thank you, Sherry. Welcome to the party. Thank you for listening. Anonymous in New York, New York, listening from a slight distance down there. Thank you very much. All right, Terry in Morrisonville, New York. Thank you. We have so many of these folks to thank this morning, from this morning, I should say. Please be one of the folks we get to thank today. Our volunteers are sitting here. They are waiting for your call. They are fed. They are happy. They are ready. And none of our phones are up.
8: I don't want to get down because the potential energy in this fund drive right now is palpable. The kinetic energy we built up.
9: We were just blazing this morning. And so we're,
8: as is evidenced by the 75 pages of comments we have.
9: We're not going to just read you 75 pages.
8: No, we're not going to do that. There's evidence. And we need to see it happen now. I want to hear the phone ring. I wanted the match to happen. I want to hear that ring. I want to hear that in crazy 1970s phone bell. The phone bell.
9: The phone bell.
8: I have an idea. Yeah.
9: I have an idea. We've been talking at you for a very long time. I have a little bit of a teaser for you.
8: Yeah.
9: At 1 o'clock today, we're going to bring you some Bullseye. How about that? We're going to bring you some programming. You get a rest from our voices. We need to hear from you. We need to raise this money, and we need to unlock our challenge. So if you are waiting for Bullseye to start, if you're waiting for your news, the top of
8: there
9: the
8: it
9: hour,
8: is.
9: I knew that would get you.
8: Yeah.
9: Call us at 800-323-9262. We will turn off our microphone very soon and bring you some great programming from Bullseye. Meantime, I want to thank Danny in Coxsackie says, love all the programs, been listening forever. Kathleen in Hamden, Mass says, thank you for the 1 hour roundtable thank you for calling that out, Kathleen. This fun drive, like our last one, we are not going to wall to wall pitching. You do not have to hear me just ramble on all day. You get to hear your programming like Bullseye, like the roundtable this morning, like your news at the top of the hour. We really know that our mission is important, and so we're trying to get a balance here, but we also need those phones.
8: There's another one.
9: Like that, and we need to raise this money to keep us strong. So thank you. Susanna in Elka Park, New York says, so grateful every day to beam into the sanity, clarity that is WAMC. Keep up the counterbalance. We're all treading water.
8: Very quickly, thank you to Anonymous from Scotia, New York. Thank you to Anonymous from Voorheesville, who says she's been a listener and a member since the very beginning, and as an opera fan, is thrilled by the fact that she can live far away, live way out here, and not only get the Metropolitan Opera, but all the extra commentary. That's great. Thank you to Lydia from Charlemont, Massachusetts. Here's an extra donation, and I really enjoy the
9: extra.
8: Round. Here's an extra. Here you go. Here's a bonus. And thank loves the roundtable and Vox Pop. Eric from Clinton Corners, New York says, WAMC is preset in the truck.
9: Love that.
8: Thank you.
9: Love that.
8: Thank you very much from Nancy from Warwick, New York, who says, we have the station on first thing in the morning, Vox Pop, Marketplace, music shows on the weekend. You know, thinking about preset on the truck, I'm willing to bet that most of our listeners out there, we are their number one spot on their car thing.
9: One.
8: It's my number. I think it's my, I think it's my only one.
9: Oh.
8: I don't think I've programmed the other four.
9: I have.
8: But, all right.
9: Have,
8: thank
9: but
8: you.
9: I never turn to them. I only listen to WMC.
8: Me too. It's the only thing I do. It's contractual. Thank you to Marjorie from New Paltz, New York. It's not contractual. Thank you to Anonymous from Albany, who is a...

0: It's dollar for dollar, but we need to get our way up to $827,200 in order to fully unlock that full match from a group of listeners across our great region here. And those are Anonymous from East Greenbush, Family Life Midwifery, Patty Gillespie in New Bern, North Carolina, and Donna from Delmar. So thank you. They have put match on the table. Please rise. Help us rise to the occasion to meet and unlock those matching funds. I also can't believe I've gone all this time without saying the word socks. I have said socks so
1: many, times we talked about the socks.
0: This morning it was a whole thing. I said it so many times. We have Donna from Delmar is one of our matching donors.
1: Dina from WAMC.
0: is, among many things, a tremendous artist who has designed yet another pair of fabulous socks for $5 a month or $60 a year, or $60 one-time gift.
1: Yeah.
0: You can own these Pets and Vets Vox Pop Socks. They are blue. They have two cats and two dogs on them. They wrap around. They are adorable. They will be an excellent addition to your wardrobe. We also have some other fun summer swag. We've got Frisbees.
1: Frisbee, very popular.
0: A stadium bundle that has a clear tote bag and lots of fun summery things. So, you know, call because you love WAMC. Support us because you want to keep our mission going. But maybe also get yourself a little thank you gift. You deserve it.
1: Now, I wear socks pretty much every day. I'd say every day I wear socks. And I'd say half the time.
0: Are they WAMC?
1: They're WAMC socks. Yeah, they're designed by Dina.
0: Well, get yours today, 800-323-9262. We're going to pass you off to Bullseye very soon. I am Lizzie.
1: I am Peter.
0: And we are so grateful to the matching donors that we have right now, dollar for dollar match. 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
3: I'm Jesse Thorne. It's Bullseye. This week, we have a show stacked with guests. We'll talk about the Wu-Tang Clan with rap legend Ghostface Killa. We'll get into how Marley Matlin became the first deaf person ever to win an Oscar. Eugenio Derbez will talk with us about the secret of translating Spanish language comedy into English. And Mark Hamill spills the space tea on how he felt the first time he read the script for Star Wars. It's a very special, star-studded episode of Bullseye. Let's go. It's Bullseye. I'm Jesse Thorne. This week, we're doing something a little different. We're giving you a little bit of a bunch of our favorite recent interviews on the show. First up is Ghostface Killa. You probably know Ghost as a member of the Wu-Tang Clan, one of the biggest and one of the most hard, intense rap groups of all time. And in a group full of hard, intense MCs who really gave it their all on every track, Ghostface is almost certainly the hardest and most intense, the one who's most likely to leave it all out on the floor. Ghostface Killa is, of course, more than just intense and hard when he is on the mic. He's a gifted storyteller in the tradition of one of his heroes, Slick Rick. Other times, his rhymes are deeply impressionistic. We'll talk about that in this conversation, but Ghost has compared his lyrics with abstract art. You don't need to get it, you know? In 1996, Ghostface put out Supreme Clientele, his second solo album, the one that would cement his legacy. If you pull up one of those 100 best rap albums of all times list, you're definitely going to see Supreme Clientele on there. When I talked with him this past summer, Ghostface Killa had just put out Supreme Clientele 2, and he is maybe still at the top of his game. Here's Curtis May.

0: Ghostface Killah, welcome to Bullseye. I'm so happy to have you on the show.
1: Thank you, my brother. Thank you.
0: You know, when I listen to your records, one of the things that I wonder is, did you always rap that ferociously? Like, was there a day when you were 15 years old and you decided, if I'm going to be on the mic or in the cypher, I'm going to give it 220%?
1: No, it wasn't like that. You know, I started off with soft raps. Yeah, like not like how it is now. You know, you just getting your feet wet, going in, you know, just regular easy raps. You know what I mean? As I grew, especially when I got amongst the clan, you know what I mean? That's when it really started taking a turn for like, okay, you surrounded by a bunch of giants here. You got to really step it up, because now it's competition, and you got to find yourself, find your identity. So that's where the turning point was for me in music, when I got amongst my brothers here. And yeah, then from there it was his own.
0: You went to school with Raekwon, right?
1: Did we go to school?
0: Yeah, together.
1: We didn't go together, because I'm from a different project. He's from another project. But a lot of us attended the same school. That's IS-49. That's right in between both projects. It's closer to my project. So they had to come down, and there's a path that you come through that makes it easier, a shortcut to get to school that way. And all the body that was from Park Hill, that's where they from. They had to come through this path and their walk instead of going the long way around. So we had met right there, right at the junior high school. And, you know, and that was it. Our projects are so close anyway. So a lot of us knew each other from back in them school days, and even just knowing each other just from walking through the neighborhoods.
0: What's the first time you remember one of the other members of the Wu-Tang Clan, or who would become the other members of the Wu-Tang Clan, impressing you with a verse or a freestyle?
1: Met the man in Kappa. You know, Kappa Donner used to, you know, he was always nice on the mic. When I met him, he was nice. Like, he was just nice. I mean, we all battled each other one day, and I think it was called the Park Villa. And, you know, there was a bunch of Get Money guys from up where they live at. So long story short, one of the Jamaicans or Guyanese brothers that was getting a lot of money back in those days had a party. I think it might have been a birthday party. And we all went up there and rapped, you know what I mean? But then when Cap came, everybody was nice, though, but when Cap came, he won the $250 because I think he said the guy's name in the rap, but his flow was crazy. Him and Method Man flow was always crazy. Like, they had like the two best flows, but you had Old Dirty up there. You had Genius up there and RZA up there. You know what I mean? But Cap was the one that won the money, man.
0: I mean, one of the things about that time when all of you were coming of age is that hip hop was changing so fast. I mean, when you were a kid, you're talking about what at the time was probably the new school, right? The sort of Run DMC. But between 1986 and 1992, there were like multiple generations of hip hop within the span of that 6 years or so.
1: 86 to 92. Oh yeah, it was. But that's why I'm an old school cat. So I'm like from that generation, like the older one, like the Run DMCs and the Slick Ricks and the Dougie Freshes, the Fat Boys. And that's me there. Like, you know what I mean? So by the time we got on, I think we got on like in 92, you know what I mean? That still was in us, and it's still in me to right now, because that's why I make the songs that I make, because I like to go back to those times, because those was my good times.
0: Does it feel different to record in your mid-50s than
1: no,
0: it did when you were 20 years old?
1: I mean, it don't feel different. It's just that I know when I was in the booth then, I was like 240 ounces in. A Ballantine L just in there like that or whatever it was. But mainly the beer, though. Maybe it was like, you know what I mean? I was two of those in. And then you know what, I'm ready. Just go in. Or I might drink the 240s and start writing. You know, there's a lot of those darts. It's like 40-ounce darts, like, you know what I'm saying? But I'm more wiser now. Back then, I was just doing a take or whatever. Now, I would lay down, like, 3-8 bars before I pick one. And if that's not it, I got to go back to the board again until I know I got it. Sometimes you don't just get the right dart out at first. You got to go ahead and, until you know what sounds right, okay, boom, there you go. That's it. Now all I got to do is add on to that. And that's how I write a lot of my rhymes.
0: Ghost, I'm so grateful for your time and so grateful to get to talk to you.
1: Thank you.
0: This is the 25th year of this show. That's 25 years of me wanting to have you on it. So having you here is a real pleasure.
1: Thank you for having me, King. I appreciate you, man. Anytime, man.
0: Ghostface Killah. We've got more Bullseye coming up in just a second. First, you are a public radio listener, and you have probably heard the news. You're probably the kind of person who keeps up on the news, but in case you didn't, last year Congress voted to take away over $1 billion in federal funding for public media. Earlier this year, the Corporation for Public Broadcasting, the CPB, closed. Like, they just closed. These cuts are impacting public radio nationwide. They're going to hit stations like this one the hardest. That's the bad news. But there is also some good news, which is I know just the person who can step in and help keep this station safe. It isn't some billionaire. It's not an algorithm or an artificial intelligence that generates news or whatever. 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And it really doesn't take that much to make it happen. The important thing is that you show up. Here's how.
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2: That was so fun. We were just listening to Ghostface Killah. I don't know how many of our listeners are we're listening to the Bullseye conversation, but I love hip hop. That's something I don't know if you know about me, but I really enjoyed that conversation. They were talking about Ghostface Killah's journey, and then also sort of the generations of hip hop. Is a brief conversation, but that was really fun.
3: I just finished Questlove's book, Hip Hop is History.
2: That's a great one.
3: And it is amazing. 1-800-323-9262. That's the kind of thing we get to hear on Bullseye in the afternoon on Thursday. That's pretty great. I love that we have it. Hey, you're Lizzie Honan.
2: And you are... Yeah. Oh, Peter Hughes.
3: Peter Hughes, and you are the volunteers. Look at you.
2: We have a room full.
3: Bunch of Ghostface Killah fans. Yeah.
2: A bunch of Ghostface Killah fans and a bunch of amazing WAMC fans who are donating their time and their energy. And we are so grateful to each of you. Thank you. Thank you.
3: Thank you so much. We gotta make this happen. This is the moment. We gotta turn the heat up here.
2: Because our volunteers are here to answer the
3: phones.
2: They're
3: here to answer the phones.
2: We've been training for this.
3: We've been training.
2: They're ready. All right. Give them a call. 800-323-9262. Now listen, any dollar amount helps get closer to our goal. And also.
3: Guess what?
2: What?
3: It's matched.
2: It's matched.
3: Yes, because we've got a match.
2: Thursday.
3: It's matched. It's matchy match Thursday. We are here. We are the little match girl, the most depressing of all the Christmas stories.
2: Okay.
3: But not today.
2: No.
3: It is match Thursday. We've got a match on the table. Up to $827,000 if we get there.
2: That's where we're headed. If we get to that, we unlock the full potential of that $5,000 match. We've got a ways to go. Both in the amount of time we have to do it, we're here until 3, but also in dollar amounts. So pick up the phone if you're thinking about it. Give us a shout, 800-323-9262. Help support WAMC. We quite literally could not do this without you, but also would not do this without you.
3: We should not do it without you.
2: Community public radio station. And so we need you. Hopefully you need us for your news, your entertainment, many, many things. We are so grateful. There are so many folks who have called in, who have risen to the challenge, who have gotten their dollars matched today. And I want to thank a few here.
3: Let's go.
2: So Anonymous in Albany. Hey, that's where I am right now.
3: Ooh.
2: Says, thank you for all WAMs. Thank you all. for what you do. I'm calling to support the food bank. Oh, that reminds me.
3: Yes.
2: The food bank was on earlier, and they were talking and having so much deep conversation and getting to the incredible mission that is the food pantries for the Capital District, that we have so many folks from that time period to thank. So you might hear shout outs to the food bank, and we're grateful for that. Gail in Saratoga Springs came through for us today. Anonymous in Kinderhook says that they've been a listener almost from the beginning. Wow, that's cool. Became a sustaining member yesterday, but wanted to support the food pantry today. My goodness,
3: wow.
2: You have gone above and beyond.
3: Not
2: and I'm just going to give you a ding.
3: Not all heroes wear capes, you are definitely a WAMC hero.
2: Mario Graham says, have been listening to WMC for a long time and hope it lasts forever in Water Valete. Oh, I'm sorry, that's Marion Graham. Let's see, an existing member came through again, Anonymous in Schenectady. And then Janice and Fred want to thank us for our great programming. They are sustaining members and giving an additional pledge to support the food pantry. We are so grateful that Natasha came back on to join us today,
3: always,
2: so that your
3: always
2: dollars could go even further.
3: A look forward to appointment-only piece of fun drive broadcasting is when Natasha comes on the food bank. I learned so much. It's
2: They're
3: so important.
2: Incredible work. The
3: fantastic work. And the fact
2: phenomenal.
3: That we can share that and amplify that is what the community in public radio is all about.
2: You're here. So we're here. We're here. You're here. You're listening. We're only on with you for a little bit longer this hour here, and then we'll go back to Bullseye. I'm not going to foreshadow what will come in that, but I enjoyed the last segment.
3: It was great.
2: So we're here today. It's Matching Thursday. Every dollar is matched. Call in today, and no matter if you give $1, $100, well, I don't know if I have a match for $1 million, but I'd try to find one.
3: We would take, I don't think it goes.
2: If you got there.
3: Yeah.
2: But
3: someone's out there.
2: Someone's out there. But truly, every dollar will go even further because of a group of listeners across our great region.
3: Who are they, Lizzie?
2: Oh, I'll tell you. They collectively, we've pulled their funds to match up to $5,000 1-to-1. And they're Anonymous from East Greenbush, Family Life Midwifery, Patty Gillespie in New Bern, North Carolina. You heard me correctly. And Donna from Del Mar. Thank you. Thank you. Thank you. While we're sitting here talking about WAMC and our listeners and how much we appreciate you, and also mentioning that the food pantries is on this morning.
3: Yeah.
2: We still have opportunities available.
3: You can still get in on the food pantry.
2: If you call and talk to one of our volunteers and you'd like your gift to not only get matched this hour dollar for dollar, but to have it unlocked. Funds that are matched for the food pantries. We do still have, I was just given a slip, we have 50 of those. We have several of those opportunities. It's moving fast. Several of those opportunities available. So please, please do give your volunteer a shout. They can select that on their drop down and we will unlock that matching.
3: So important. Joe said something earlier on the air when I was standing here and he said it, and Natasha echoed it and talked more about it, which is that food is a right. It is a human right to have food. You need it. And it should be recognized as such. And they're making sure that everyone in the Northeast goes fed, well fed and healthy so that they can do their part and have just live their life. And it is an essential thing. It doesn't happen without help. It doesn't happen without your help. And you can be a part of that. 1-800-323-9260.
2: 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And it's just beautiful. 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We are here at WAMC raising our June Fund Drive dollars, heading towards our $1.25 million goal. We had tremendous momentum earlier today. Mm-hmm. We'll thank some of the folks who made that happen in just a second. Just as a quick note, we are at $822,733.
3: Okay.
2: If we get all the way to $827,000, which I think we could do. We need some help.
3: We need the phones to ring to do that. That doesn't happen by itself.
2: We'd be able to unlock the full match potential, which is a $5,000 match on the table. So please be one to call 800-323-9262.
3: 1-800-323-9262. Thank you to Sylvia from, I'm going to get this wrong, Napanock, New York.
2: Go for it.
3: Napanock, New York. who says, I love informative news and weather. I also enjoy weather. Thank you to Jennifer from Del Mar, who says, a sustaining member, making an additional donation to support the food pantry.
2: Nice.
3: Thank you so much. Thank you to Ben from Albany. It's shameful that food insecurity is still so pervasive in the United States. Blessings to the food pantry, their staff, and volunteers. Well said. Thank you, Ben. And thank you to Louise from Fairport, New York, who says, I especially like the Tuesday book reviews with the local booksellers. I love the roundtable as well. Love Wait, Wait, Don't Tell Me, and This American Life. I love This American Life. And Wait, Wait, but especially the local programming. Agreed. Thank you to Peter, not me, Peter from Catskill, New York. Oh, you're welcome. I volunteer for the Columbia County Sanctuary Movement, so I know their need, and I'm happy to support the effort. Thank you to Alan and Judith from Stone Ridge, who say thank you to WAMC. No one in our community or the world should go hungry.
2: All these people called 800-323-9262.
3: Every single one of them. Thank you to Anonymous from Red Hook, who says thank you to all the volunteers.
2: Here, here.
3: A lot of gratitude for WAMC for going high as opposed to going low. And thank you to Jerry from Troy, who says, this is great. This is great that I have this opportunity to support WAMC and the food banks.
2: I love it. I love it. Thank you. I'm hearing phones ringing. We're
3: so
2: grateful.
3: Excited. Yeah.
2: Those dollars that you're pledging right now are indeed going to unlock matching dollars, dollar for dollar. So thank you. Please call. Our volunteers are ready. I love the sound of that phone ringing.
3: It's so great. But they only ring if you believe. You gotta believe. And believing requires action.
2: Right.
3: 1-800-323-9262.
2: That's how you believe. Okay.
3: Yes. Sorry, interrupted. Go ahead.
2: We have, we're over 823,000.
3: Let's go.
2: We're making moves.
3: Let's
2: we're
3: go.
2: Getting closer. I love seeing these numbers tick up, and I love seeing our percent towards our goal tick up. I also want to thank not only all of our amazing volunteers who are here in the room, but as I mentioned, I work in the membership office, and I want to give a little shout out because I have the microphone in front of me
3: as
2: to our incredible membership team. Melita Greenleaf, yes. Dina Salzman, Tamar Lopez, and Janiyah Johnson. Our team is incredible and has been working tirelessly to get us to the point where we can have our fund drive. We have veteran team members like Dina who've been here for over a dozen years, and we have newbies on our team. And I'm somewhere in the middle there. Janiyah's just over a year. I'm just under a year. But I just get to work with some of the best people on the membership team, and I'm really grateful for them. So
3: you
2: I just
3: guys,
2: wanted to take
3: let
2: a moment.
3: Me just say from someone who's not on your team but interacts with your team and aspires to be on your team, rock stars all.
2: I agree.
3: Rock stars all. You are a tight-knit, very smart group of people.
2: Which is actually similar to the rest of the team here at WAMC.
3: Sure.
2: Being honest about
3: absolutely.
2: It.
3: We're all, it's all one big team, but your team specifically, it's really great to see you guys in action. Great fun drive you put together. Well prepared. Super smart. Letting us do the work so that we can do the work of raising money for this station so that we can keep this station going. It's an essential piece of the WAMC puzzle. Thank you for doing it. Thank you for taking it on so well. And it's going to help us get to the goal. Right now we're at
2: $823,000. That's what we do it all for. We do it to hear you all call 800-323-9262 and speak to some of the beautiful volunteers who are some on the phone and some waiting by the phone for your very call. I love this comment from Charles and Diane in Windsor, Mass. This I personally love because Diane says, make your fall pledge motto, fall in love with us all over again. And you better believe I will be considering that for the next few months very seriously. Arvind in Albany says, carry on the great work you do day in and day out. You are the best. You are the best, Arvind. Thank you for being part of our community.
3: Thank you to Susan from Del Mar, who says, very proud of the way the station has grown and adapted. Please sing the phone number. You know, we will, but we need the phones to ring first. We need a vote of confidence.
2: Next time the phone rings, it's a Tinkerbell. If the phone rings.
3: You know what? Let's give ourselves a better goal than that.
2: Okay.
3: I want to hear three phones ring. When three phones ring,
2: they get to hear us sing.
3: Hear us sing.
2: Okay. You also will have your pledge matched, which is maybe a better incentive, but we will
3: all
2: sing
3: of those
2: if we
3: things
2: hear
3: true.
2: Three
3: right.
2: Phones ring.
3: And Dina is here and she's ready to lead us.
2: We'll have a choir.
3: Thank you to John from Hopewell Junction, New York. We'll bring Dina in for the song. Always glad to help the community. Thanks for all those at WAMC. I don't know if Melita knows the song.
2: Oh, I think
3: yeah, she'll know it when she'll know it when it happens. Thank you to Florence from Albany, New York. Says thank you to all you do for everything that you share with us. Thank you to Dave and Karen from Slingerland's. Second pledge, food insecurity is real. Cutting SNAP benefits, unconscionable. Dean says, I appreciate the roundtable. Thank you very much.
2: Oh, we appreciate you. So we are seeing as you're hearing, we're seeing so many of you come through. Every dollar matters. Every dollar will be matched on Matching Thursday here. I love a theme. Sorry, everyone. Big fan of a theme. And we're just kind of bowled over. Every time we come to you three times a year with a fund drive, and every single time you show up, you give us a call, you toss in what you can, and you toss in what you can in your budget. We're not going to tell you how much to give. There's no amount too small, no amount too large. And
3: spoken like a true development officer.
2: That's me. Yeah. And but in all seriousness, you know, and some folks can't give. And at this moment, it's just not in the cards right
3: Understood.
2: Now.
3: Understood.
2: That's okay. Yeah. That's what public radio is for. There is no paywall to access information here. That is core to what we exist for. We want everyone, regardless of means, to be able to access. Be informed about your region, your community, and have the details, the news, the culture that you want to hear in your community. And we do that, together. We do that for everyone in this region. Those who can toss in a few bucks into the kitty not only gets it matched, but helps, keep the service around for the entire community. Again, paywall free, which is a rarity these days, as we all know. Peter, I'm seeing our number going up.
3: They're
2: I'm so
3: creeping
2: grateful.
3: Up.
2: We do creeping have a bunch forward. Of volunteers who are on the line. We have others who want you to call 800-323-9262 and chat with them this afternoon. They're here to take your calls.
3: 1-800-323-9262 is the phone number. WAMC.org is the website. Those are two ways in which you can participate right now. Right now, your dollars are being matched because of a match from our friends from all over the Capital District to get to $827,000. We are making our way forward. We can do it with you. We want to hear the phone rings. There's one. Count it. One phone ringing.
2: Do you know that Anne in Wappingers Falls, New York, said this? I think this is genius.
3: Yeah.
2: Anne says, if everybody that listens gives $5, we'd have this over in 10 minutes.
3: Wouldn't that be remarkable
2: to
3: have a
2: 10-minute
3: fun drive?
2: For everyone.
3: Yeah.
2: 800-323-9262. Or WAMC.org. Be one of those folks who helps shorten this fun drive. I like this one too. Jean in South Deerfield, Mass says, I love WAMC. That's in all caps, but I'll try not to yell into the microphone. Jean also shares, never take my car radio dial off it. Listen to the birds, songs, everything about it.
3: Oh, that's wonderful. 1-800-323-9262. Okay. The strongest response to a match come when listeners act together right now.
2: I love it.
3: That is fantastic. You can make your contribution during this matching moment. You can make your contribution right now while the match is on the table. We're trying to get to $827,000, and we can make it happy. Lizzie is doing like semaphore over here with
2: her
3: hands.
2: I'm not really good at sitting still.
3: And like trying
2: fact.
3: To figure out like what is there's because no, there's two rings, two. One more,
2: this.
3: One more.
2: One more and we sing.
3: One more and we sing.
2: Okay.
3: We can do it together. We
2: Sorry,
3: can make it happen. And it is something that we have to do.
2: Do you think they're not calling because we've threatened to sing? Oh,
3: there
2: dear.
3: Is always that possibility.
2: Okay. All right. Well, call and let us know if you don't want us to sing
3: yes.
2: too, but you have to give a donation.
3: Yeah, true.
2: 800-323-9262. Your gift, is super impactful. And by you, I mean you. I mean you and every single person who has given to date. You know, Ray was saying earlier this morning that, there's maybe a national average that 2 out of 10 public radio listeners donate to their station. We think we might trend a little higher than that. But what I loved is in response to that, Andrew Pugliese on our staff on our team said he's our digital managing editor. He said, "Be the third. Don't be one of the two. Try to be the third." And I'm going to amplify that message because I thought it was really great. So help be one of the folks, whether you're thinking about supporting for the first time, whether you're renewing your support, whatever it may be, call one of our volunteers right now, 800-323-9262. They'll walk you through the process. You get the opportunity to get thank you gifts. We have we have lots of things to give away from our Dina Salzman socks.
3: These socks, I'm holding them up with the camera here. They've got cats. 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They've got cats and dogs. 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
2: That's right, through the pledge drive or through a volunteer. We have socks. We have a summer tote bundle. We have pride shirts. It's June. It's Pride Month. Mm. We have lots of fun swag. So we would love to thank you for your donation in addition to you just giving and supporting public media. You can walk around with pride with one of our amazing items. We have a new Frisbee.
3: We have a Frisbee.
2: You know who's going to love the Frisbee?
3: Boomer.
2: That's my dog.
3: Yeah.
2: Boomer. My dog. He's going to love the Frisbee. Unfortunately, he might chew it up, so I'll have to pledge for a couple.
3: My dog, Groot, would chase the Frisbee and then drag it back and then not give it to you.
2: Right.
3: And then discard the Frisbee.
2: Yeah.
3: Do you have a blog about your dog called OK Boomer?
2: I definitely do not.
3: You should.
2: Okay.
3: All right. Thank you to John from Troy, New York, who says, this is in honor of my mother, who died a couple years ago. Thank you, John. We're with you. Thank you to Mark and Adrian from Great Barrington, Mass, who say, long-time contributor, and I'm glad you are all around sharing what you do. We appreciate that. Thank you to Megan and Alex, who says, I love the collaboration with the food pantry. Thank you to Wayne and Pauline from Pleasant Valley, New York, who are new members. Thank you. Pleasant Valley shows up. Thank you to Alice and Dennis from Slingerlands, who says, thank you for all you do for our community.
2: Well, thank you, community, all of you, for being part of this, for listening, for participating. We are so excited and thrilled to be part of this community, too. Matthew in East Greenbush, New York, is not a new member. In fact, Matthew says, third pledge this drive.
3: Third pledge.
2: Let's get this drive done here. Let's see. Anonymous in Albany says, thank you for continuing to bring us truth. That is what we do. That is what our incredible roster of journalists do. They have the highest ethical standards. They have journalistic integrity. They are out in our community, in our region. They live in our communities and our regions across the multiple states that we cover, and they're on the beat of all that we're doing, from the harder news that that's happening in our community to some of the fun things. Aaron Shella Levine will be at the Belmont Stakes covering
3: Amazing.
2: That this weekend.
3: Fantastic.
2: Up in Saratoga. That'll
3: yeah, yeah.
2: be fun. So the highs, the lows, but we're here to make sure that our community is informed, and we do that with your support when you call 800-323-9262. Your donation will be matched. We have now reached over the $825,000 mark in this hour, which is fantastic.
3: Oh, we're moving forward. We are under $2,000 away from our match unlock.
2: Oh, my gosh.
3: We can do it. We can do it.
2: Dollar for dollar. $5,000, but we would need another $2,000 to unlock the full match.
3: Which would make that $2,000
2: $4,000. That's incredible.
3: It's incredible.
2: We can do that. We can do this all together. Joe Donahue is walking by. Sam Dingman. We have a lot of celebrities.
3: We have a lot of people.
2: My goodness. This is exciting. Hey, what's this?
3: It looks like it's a new promotion that we have available, Lizzie Honan. Let me talk about it. All right. This is a pair of tickets from the Adirondack Regional Theater, and there's a pair of tickets to either the Addams Family.
2: Oh, there's something we could sing. Very good.
3: At the Strand Center for the Arts in Plattsburgh. That's in October. Or a pair of tickets to, any dream will do, Joseph and the Amazing Technicolor Dreamcoat at the Strand Center for the Arts in Plattsburgh. These are available. There's a third phone ring. For three pairs to each. We have three pairs to each show for a pledge of $100.
2: Okay.
3: The Adirondack Regional Theater is a mosaic of talent that comes together with people from different backgrounds and age groups, uniting in their shared community to deliver top-notch theatrical performances. Since its beginnings in 2000, art has been a staple of the North Country summers, performing outdoors in downtown Plattsburgh on the banks of the Saranac River.
2: How beautiful.
3: It's wonderful. So for $100,
2: you can get a pair of tickets
3: to either the Addams Family in October or Joseph and the Amazing Technicolor Dreamcoat in December.
2: That is fantastic. These are at the Strand Center for the Arts in Plattsburgh for a $100 donation. We have three pairs to each of those shows. And we have just called in some backup because three phones rang. And as promised, we have to sing now.
3: We've got to sing the phone number.
2: Okay,
3: I'll be ready.
2: Let's go.
3: 1-800-323-9262. 1-800-323-9622. What? 9262. Yeah, 9262. Let's go. 1-800-323-9262.
2: Yay! Amazing. Speaking of amazing, Joseph has an amazing Technicolor dream coat.
3: He does.
2: And the Addams Family, both are going to be performed at the Strand Center for the Arts later this year in Plattsburgh. And for a $100 donation, you can join the Adirondack Regional Theater for one of those performances. 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The number is 800-323-9262. We have ceased singing for the moment.
3: Or WAMC.org. You can do it. This is the time to do it. So let's review. We've got the match on the table.
2: Dollar for dollar.
3: Up to $827,000.
2: We only have until 3 o'clock to get
3: okay,
2: to the
3: so
2: end of
3: we
2: got to
3: do
2: match.
3: It now. Don't wait until the end of 3 o'clock. Don't say, oh, I'm going to come in at the end.
2: Yeah.
3: This is Matt. Your dollar now matches just as much as at $2.59.
2: That's really true.
3: So, but be a part of it. Be a part of it now before we get there and you're left in the dirt. All right, 1-800, you still donate. 1-800-323-9262. We have Frisbees. We've got socks.
2: Oh my gosh.
3: We've got pride shirts. Happy Pride. We've got
2: Lions and Tigers and Bears.
3: Tickets from the Adirondack Regional Theater, a fantastic summer shed theater. They are doing the Addams Family in October. Great show. And Joseph and the amazing Technicolor Dreamcoat, a classic show. And these are, we have three pairs of each. For $100, you can go. You can have a nice little summer outing up there at the Strand, and it will be delightful, and you will walk away singing, and you will have supported public radio, and it is something you can do for your family and your community and yourself.
2: Do you know how many people it takes to pull this, to make this fun drive a success?
3: Five, right?
2: A lot more than five.
3: Okay.
2: Literally everyone on our staff, without exaggeration, literally everyone.
3: Yeah.
2: Thousands of you out there who call in, currently specifically 4,139 so far. Then we have all of our meal donors,
3: mm-hmm.
2: our premium donors.
3: A lot of them.
2: We have our underwriters who come in who are underwriting on one side of the organization and toss in some of these premiums on the other. We have our volunteers.
3: The volunteers.
2: That's so true.
3: Who are sitting there. Two of them are on the phone. One of them is balancing their checkbook, which is, I didn't even know checkbooks still existed. So, and they're knitting socks. They're knitting a scarf. Okay.
2: And taking
3: pledges. I believe you. I've seen you in action.
2: One of them is on a unicycle juggling and taking pledges.
3: One of them is writing the next Game of Thrones books. It's amazing.
2: You know who else makes this happen?
3: Who?
2: Mike Bowen. You know
3: Mike
2: why?
3: Bowen, because he's Magic Mike Bowen.
2: Because he's Magic Mike Bowen. Bailey James was in the board op this morning, and Mike Bowen is here all afternoon and evening. They make sure that we stay on track, that we hit our marks, and then they also make sure to turn you over to your programming, which I know is what you're all here for, in addition to this delightful conversation Peter and I are having.
3: Now, you know, here at WAMC, you know, you hear a lot of people every day. You hear some people occasionally. The board op, there is someone in that room 24 hours a day, 7 days a week.
2: That's incredible.
3: There are people who are there who you've never met. They're all incredible. They're doing incredible work. They keep this place on the air. They keep everything moving forward. When
2: I meet them during fun drive time because I work weird hours.
3: Gotcha. So, and they are the anchors of WAMC with a capital A. Yeah. They are the ones who keep everything moving forward. If you hear something on the air, it's because they're sitting
2: 24/7. There aren't a lot of operations that are 24/7. And WAMC is one of them, and we keep that going because of you, because you want our programming, because you need our news, and because you support us.
3: It's 800-323-9262. Now, it's really hard to find people who want to work for 24 hours a day, 7 days a week,
2: right,
3: in a room full of computers and mirrors.
2: Right.
3: But,
2: well, there's a few of them, so no one works 24 hours a day, 7 days a week, Peter.
3: I got it all wrong.
2: Like, Bailey was here this morning, and now Mike's here, so that's how. Oh, and then Heather might be here later, for example.
3: Yeah,
2: you know?
3: I know. Yeah, I got
2: now.
3: It. I got
2: right.
3: it.
2: We've got some people to thank. Jeff and Shelley in Beckett, Mass. Say we appreciate all the news. Thank you, thank you. Anonymous in Schenectady says, I enjoy almost everything on WAMC. I appreciate that so much that WAMC is there in our community. And as previously mentioned, we have bureau chiefs all across our region, whether it's all the way up near the Canadian border with Pat Pat Bradley, whether it's into Massachusetts with Josh Landes, James Palaiologopoulos, whether it's up in Saratoga at the Belmont Stakes with Aaron Shella Levine, whether it's right here in the Capital Region with, let's see, who do we have here? We have... in our newsroom, who do we have?
3: We have Sagina Shrestha.
2: Yes.
3: We have Maryam Ahmed.
2: Ahmed.
3: We have Sam Dingman.
2: Yeah. Well, he'll be in the northern.
3: Hudson Catskill.
2: Oh, that reminds
3: Hudson
2: me.
3: Catskill.
2: Elias Garas down
3: Elias
2: in the
3: Garas.
2: Hudson Valley as well. This is incredible.
3: We have Lucas Willard sitting in the newsroom.
2: Andrew Waite, of course.
3: Andrew Blaglisi.
2: Oh, yeah.
3: And all sorts of fantastic people. Fantastic. Thank you to Wendy from East Chatham, New York. Anytime is a good time to donate to WAMC, but this is an especially good time to support the food bank. Susan from New Paltz, I am happy to have this match with the food bank. I'm really have had enough socks for now. That's okay. Other people need socks. Happy to keep WAMC going at the same time. Matt from East Bern says, we have a new food pantry in East Bern and I'm very excited to support the effort. That's great. Martin, from Woodstock, happy to contribute to the food bank. Natasha from Boston Spa, incredible partnership between WAMC and the food pantries.
2: There goes Joe Donahue again.
3: There he goes.
2: I'm telling you, the celebrity sightings around here.
3: It's
2: oh
3: crazy.
2: My gosh.
3: It's just a parade of smart people.
2: It's amazing.
3: An anonymous from Albany, it's awful that we have to rely on the food banks to feed people when you have plenty of food in this country. We're all doing our part. Thank you to Christine from Schenectady, who says, love the station. Public radio will prevail. And finally, last but not least, Jill from Adams, Mass. Says, I've been donating since moving to Western Massachusetts in 2020. I love the energy of the staff. Awesome. And just love that this donation will be supporting the food pantries.
2: That is incredible. We have a match on the table. We are ticking our way towards unlocking the entire thing and unleashing our full potential. Speaking of unleashing, we unleashed some very great Pets and Vet socks, which are designed by Dina Salzman. I keep mentioning it because I love socks. I do love Dina too, yes. We have a one-for-one match on the table. Up to $5,000 will be matched, and it's from a group of listeners across our region. So if you call now and if you call before 3 o'clock, your dollars will be... will go even further. Your impact will go even further, and we're so grateful. In addition to cool socks, you can also call in during this hour. We have, from the Adirondack Regional Theater, we have tickets that for a $100 donation, you can choose between a pair of tickets to Adam's Family, which will be in October at the Strand Center for the Arts in Plattsburgh, or a pair of tickets to Joseph and the Amazing Technicolor Dreamcoat in December also.
3: You know when we should have done this premium?
2: Tell me.
3: Wednesday.
2: Why?
4: Oh, Wednesday
2: Adams.
3: Yeah.
2: Oh, what were we thinking?
3: We're not.
2: Oh my gosh.
3: We
2: clearly
3: plan.
2: Not because I still
3: we
2: didn't
3: need
2: get
3: to plan better. Yeah.
2: All right. Well, Anonymous in Castleton says, love to Castleton, New York. Here, here. Love you all.
3: Castleton on Hudson.
2: Or Castleton, if that's how they'd like to refer to themselves. Mm. Sustaining member, second donation.
3: Great.
2: Wow,
3: awesome.
2: Really doing your part. Anonymous and Troy says, WAMC is a great station. Thank you.
3: Agreed.
2: Would like to see more reasonable, conservative viewpoints. I think a balanced viewpoint is very important. And
3: agreed.
2: Thank you for that comment. Sarah in Germantown, New York, said this is very inspiring programming and inspired to call me to call now. Just for clarification, that was earlier when our community partner was on at the food pantries. All right. We got Brian in Niskayuna, who's ready?
3: I'm ready.
2: Yeah. Okay. New member. Loves Vox Pop. Keep up the great work across the board. Thank you. Thank you, Brian.
3: Thank you to Patrick from Port Jervis, who said, my daughter Josephine loves listening to WAMC. Thank you. Thank you, Josephine.
2: That's wonderful.
3: Thank you to Paul from Delmar, who says, these are two of my favorite organizations in the Capital District and the world. I think they believe WAMC and the food pantry, doing good things for our friends and neighbors. Thank you to Deborah from Fly Creek, New York, who says, the food bank in Cooperstown is wonderful. It's needed all over. I'm so distraught at the taking away of so many rights. WAMC is a lifeline for keeping together our community and in the broader world community. Thank you to Catherine from Cooperstown, who says, we are a rich country, and it's unconscionable that there should be hunger among children and adults. Agreed. Thank you to Jenna from Albany, who is a... new member. Thank you so much. Thank you to Leslie and Robert from Boston Spa, New York, who say, everyone, please give something. Thank you. Agreed. Thank you to Michael from Glenridge, New Jersey. Glenridge, New Jersey, who is a New member from New Jersey. Thank you to Philip from Saugerties, who says, really appreciate all you do. Thank you. I know who this is. Thank you to Nathan from Rensselaer, New York, who says, pledging for WAMC on the road. I think that may be Nathan Scheid, and I'm pretty excited. Thank you very much, Nathan. You are the best. Thank you to Donna from Rhinebeck, New York, who says, in memory of Keith Greeny. Thank you so much. Thank you to Peter from Delmar. Thank you to Anne from Delmar, who says, best wishes to make the goal quickly. Thank you to Paul from Blossvale, New York, who is a new member. I often listen to your station while I am traveling through the Adirondacks. Thank you to Kathleen from Schenectady, who says, sustaining member, giving a second pledge to support food banks.
2: Whoa. Amazing.
3: Thank you to Constance from North Chatham, New York, who's a sustainer. I'd like to report that Deborah Gardner texted me and encouraged me to increase my pledge,
2: Thank you, Deborah. I have done so.
3: And I feel good about it. Thank you very much for the report, Constance. Thank you very much to Abigail from Kingston, who says, been with you from the beginning and will never end. Keep on trucking.
2: Hey,
3: that's
2: hey.
3: The second keep on trucking.
2: I love a keep on
3: trucking. Shout out to R. Crumb. Thank you so much.
2: Love to hear it. Our numbers are ticking up. We have until 3 o'clock to unlock the entirety of our one-to-one match during these breaks right now. We have $5,000 in total on the table, and we have available another $2,469 matching dollars to put towards your gift if you call before 3 o'clock today.
3: Yeah.
2: We are here for another few minutes, and then I love to tease this out. We have more programming coming for you because we're talking at you a lot. The fund drive is super important. I would hope I would say that I am the chief development officer, but it is critical, and you all know that. We do them 3 times a year. We do them for fun, actually, a little bit, but we really do them to support our mission, and you all show up every time. We're really grateful for that. We also want to make sure that we're still bringing you your news during these fund drives. That is new. We want to make sure we're still getting you some of the programming that gets you through your day and makes you understand this crazy world we're all living in, and entertains you a little bit. So we will be bringing you more Bullseye in just a few minutes here. But we want to remind you that we have a match on the table. It is time bound. We only have until 3 p.m. to unlock its full potential of $5,000.
3: So it's an hour and 15 minutes to get there.
2: We've unlocked just over half of it. So we still have half to go, and your dollars will go even further if you're able to jump in and support us.
3: 1-800-323-9262. We don't do the fund drive just to do the fund drive. We don't do the fund drive just because it's a great listen. I think it's a great listen.
2: It's a great listen.
3: But it's not why we do it. We do it so we can keep bringing you programming.
2: Yeah.
3: WAMC does not stop because we are doing a fund drive. We have to, there's important news. There's important information. There's getting you through the day. The newsroom is not doing half of their work because we're doing a fund drive. They're pulling double duty. They're pulling double duty because that's the kind of station we are. We interrupt the regular scheduled station in order to make Ray some money so we can keep doing those things.
2: I thought you said to make Ray some money. But
3: to make Ray some money.
2: I
3: do want, well, Ray is going to be on Vox Pop in just about 15 minutes, followed by some more pitching and then a little bit more Vox Pop, the best of Vox Pop. We are 0.01% away from 2/3 through this fund drive.
2: Wow.
3: And that is very exciting.
2: That is exciting.
3: That is super math. For those of you who are motivated by math, let's get over that. 1-800-323.
2: Unmotivated by math, but I like to see 9262.
3: Oh, there's a number there? I did it in my head. 1-800-323. Yeah, 9262 or WAMC.org.
2: Peter, we've talked about our news. We've talked about our programming on air. We've talked about the fund drive.
3: Sure.
2: What do you do here, Peter?
3: Oh, my gosh. I'm the producer of WAMC On the Road. You've heard about it. Let me tell you what that On the Road again. On that fantastic journey, fly, fly, flippity fly.
2: Okay.
3: What we do is we take the public radio experience of WAMC out directly into our communicates into our communities so that we can engage with our listeners in firsthand experiences and share this thing we do called public radio. It involves taking our programs on the road like Vox Pop and The Roundtable. We did a media project live on the road this year.
2: That's true.
3: We also partner with all other community organizations and community events to gather and speak the WAMC language wherever people are gathering so that we can communicate and we can thrive and we can grow this audience that we have firsthand connections and touch points
2: have
3: with our listeners.
2: Have you seen us on the road? Have you come?
3: I have. Oh, you're talking to them.
2: I'm talking to you, the listener. Have you seen us in any of these? And you know, we're also booking up the rest of this year, so
3: sure.
2: We might be coming to you.
3: We might coming to you.
2: Come to you know, it's fun. I love it.
3: It's
2: a lot of fun.
3: It is a cool gig. We've been developing it and building it, and over the past year we've been doing it. It's been fantastic. Get out there to see people, to talk with people, and to hear firsthand what we get at this fund drive from volunteers. To really talk to people and see directly how WAMC impacts their life directly in the community they are.
2: That was so motivating. Somebody called at 800-323-9262 to talk to one of our volunteers. Actually, two phones are up right now, but we have more volunteers because they are so generous and have given so much of the time. We have only about a minute left to talk to you. I want to take that minute to thank some folks. Stephanie in Pittsfield, Mass. Says, loves the station. Thank you for all the regional news and original programming. We do have a lot of original programming here.
3: True.
2: Anonymous in Troy, New York is a
3: new member.
2: Thank you. Catherine in Kingston, New York says, keep on keeping on. And that is what we're doing with your support. Thank you. Fred and Carolyn in Schenectady. Thank you. Kathleen in Montgomery, New York, came through for us. And Rick in Hancock, Mass. Wow.
3: Guess what?
2: What's that?
3: We are over $825,000 in this drive.
2: Oh, my goodness.
3: We are less than $2,000 away from completing our match here this afternoon.
2: This is very exciting. And we still have time. We still have until 3 o'clock to unlock all of these matching dollars. We are going to turn it over to another segment of Bullseye right now. Call 800-323-9262.
0: It's Bullseye. I'm Jesse Thorne. In 1986, Marlee Matlin got her first movie part. She was barely 20. She had been doing mostly community theater before. And the role that she got wasn't just any role. It was the lead part in a big Hollywood drama, Children of a Lesser God. She starred opposite William Hurt. And Children of a Lesser God wasn't just any big Hollywood drama either. The movie ended up nominated for 5 Academy Awards, including Best Picture, and for Matlin's part, Best Lead Actress. And when the 1987 Oscars rolled around, Marlee Matlin won, making her the youngest winner in the Best Actress category and the first deaf person to win an Academy Award. Here she is giving her acceptance speech with help from her ASL interpreter, Jack Jason.
5: I just want to thank a lot of people. To tell you the truth, I didn't prepare for this speech, but I definitely want to thank the Academy and its members. And I want to thank my mother and father, Eric, Mark, Gloria, Zachary, and Liz. They're here tonight with me. And I just want to thank all of you. I love you.
0: When a story like that happens in show business, overnight success, it's not uncommon for that success to just kind of fizzle out. Plenty of young, promising stars recede from the limelight. Marlee Matlin, though, was in it for life. She's appeared in dozens of television shows, Seinfeld, Law & Order SVU, The West Wing. When I talked with her last year, she'd just been the subject of a great documentary about her life and career. I'm so thrilled to welcome Marlee on the show, along with her interpreter, Jack. Let's get right into it. Marlee Matlin, welcome to Bullseye. I'm so happy to have you on the show.
6: I'm thrilled to play.
0: When you were a teenager, and I'm talking about a younger teenager, I know that you wanted to be an actor. Did you think about what that meant functionally?
6: No. No, not whatsoever. I always wanted to be an actor since I was 7. And performing songs and sign language and performing plays at the Center on Deafness in Illinois, in Chicago. I remember feeling so connected with acting and signing songs. I remember feeling how that made me feel. It was freeing for me. It was something about the experience that I truly realized this is something I want to do when I become an adult. And then I met Henry Winkler, and that's when I realized, oh, it's a real job. And that Hollywood is the place to experience that job. But I didn't realize the hardship, all the things that go with putting up with whatever you have to do to become an actor, how much you have to fight to get a job or to be seen. And that's why my mom, bless her heart, took Henry aside and said, look, please tell Marley that even though she's a wonderful actress, is it possible, Henry, you know, she couldn't get into Hollywood. Could you please tell her to push those dreams aside and go to college instead, and figure out something else to do? And Henry said, as he said in the documentary, you're talking to the wrong guy. Because Henry knew what it was like to not be believed in and always criticized and always put down. This is Henry's experience growing up. So he said no to my mother. I'm not going to tell her that. Instead, he told me I could be whatever I wanted to be as long as I believed in my heart.
0: When you auditioned for your first movie role, which was also the film for which you won an Oscar, one of the things that you say in the film is that you didn't know how casting worked.
6: No. I had no idea what the whole process entailed. I was doing the play, Children of Lesser God, in Chicago in a small independent theater. And I heard about the movie in little bits and pieces here because I was just out of high school. And I wasn't in the know when it came to the deaf community outside of my community in Chicago. There was no social media back then. So then I heard about the movie and I was like, oh, okay, whatever. Because I wanted to be a cop. At that time, I wanted to be a cop.
0: For reals?
6: Yeah. Then I did audition, you know, of course, when I was a kid at the Center on Deafness for different plays, but casting for a film was a different deal. I mean, it's a different ball game. I was doing auditions for real to be a movie star. So they flew me to New York to meet with Randa Haynes and William Hurt. And I recognized him immediately from the movie Altered States. And I was a fan. But I remember saying to myself, just do what they're asking you to do. Because I've always had a good rapport, a good relationship with directors growing up. So I knew how to work with them, pretty much. But the process was just, I mean, it was heavy because they had to fly me here to LA after New York. And there in LA, I was doing a screen test with full makeup, wardrobe, and sets in an actual studio in Culver City. Me and this other woman, the two of us were auditioning for the same part. She was here first for a week. Then I came in for a week to rehearse with an acting coach. Then it was my turn to film. We filmed three scenes from the film. And then the next thing I knew, I went back home. Well, actually, the day I found out I got the role, I was talking with my agent through what's called a TDD, a teletypewriter we used to use back in the day for deaf people to communicate. Nobody uses them anymore. The agent said, okay, Marley, would you do a nude scene? And I said, I'm an actor. Just like that. She goes, I'll call you back. 2 minutes later, she called me back. She says, you got the role. Congratulations. I was like, oh. And then I looked over to the doorway and there was my mother standing there standing in the doorway with her phone book in her hand, ready to call everybody.
7: This sign. To connect. Simple. But it means so much more when I do this. Now it means to be joined in a relationship separate but one. That's what I want. But you think for me, think for Sarah, as though there were no I. She will be with me. Quit her job. Learn how to play poker. Leave Oren's party. Learn how to speak. That's all you, not me.
8: until you let me be an I the way you are, you can never come inside my silence and know me.
6: I think if I would do this all over again, in terms of auditions, I probably wouldn't have been able to sleep. Because back then, I didn't know what it entailed. So this whole being unaware really helped. It was really one hell of an experience for sure.
0: Well, Marley Matlin, I'm so grateful that you took all this time to talk with me. It was really nice to get to know you. And you too, Jack.
1: Thank you.
6: Thank you so much.
0: Marley Matlin. We've got even more Bullseye after a quick break. But first, you are listening to Bullseye on NPR, National Public Radio. NPR is national because we broadcast to stations all over the 50 great states of the United States. 98% of America's population can turn on a radio and hear NPR for free. 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And it's public because of who pays for it.

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4: 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I'm Ray Graff. 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
5: Live from NPR News, I'm Lakshmi Singh. A bipartisan majority in the Republican-led House has voted to end the war with Iran. NPR's Claudia Grisales reports this was the clearest rebuke yet of President Trump's handling of the conflict.
6: New York Democrat Gregory Meeks helped force the vote to end the Iran war that's now 90 days in. He thanked Republicans who joined Democrats to get the war powers resolution over the finish line.
7: We're at the point where you have to put people, the American people, over politics.
6: One of those Republicans, Pennsylvania's Brian Fitzpatrick, argued once the conflict passed the 60-day mark, it violated the War Powers Act.
8: I follow the law. People have a hard time being consistent around here. They apply different rules to different presidents, different wars, different eras. The law is the law.
6: For now, the vote remains symbolic. Even if it were to pass in the Senate, too, Trump would be able to veto it. Claudia DeSalis, NPR News, the Capitol.
5: John Bolton, once the national security advisor in President Trump's first term before becoming an outspoken critic, has reached a deal with prosecutors to plead guilty to mishandling classified documents, this according to a person familiar with the matter. A major gun control group is suing the federal government over its refusal to hand over records. The group wants information that shows who are the largest sellers of guns using crime in the U.S. More from NPR's Jacqueline Diaz.
9: The gun control group Brady is suing the Bureau of Alcohol, Tobacco, Firearms and Explosives and the Justice Department. Brady is demanding the federal government release information tied to something called demand letter twos. These are letters ATF sends to gun dealers and other sellers who have been identified as selling a lot of guns recovered at crime scenes. Josh Scharf is Brady's general counsel and senior director of programs. He says this information is important.

0: to monitor how the federal government keeps tabs on gun dealers.
1: It's information that we need to improve public safety in this country.
0: The DOJ and ATF did not respond to the lawsuit yet. Jacqueline Diaz, NPR News.
2: With the Soccer World Cup set to start next Thursday, an NPR analysis finds more than one in three World Cup matches face dangerous heat risk. NPR's Rebecca Hirsch reports that includes the World Cup final.
3: NPR found 39 of the 104 World Cup matches this summer are very likely to see dangerously hot, humid weather. Donald Mullen studies heat risk at Queen's University Belfast.
4: Obviously, if you schedule these matches in the mid-afternoon at some of these hottest locations, then that's your recipe for disasters.
3: For example, the World Cup final is scheduled for 3 p.m. on July 19th in New Jersey. That game is at high risk for dangerous heat and humidity. FIFA says extra water breaks will help protect players, but did not respond to questions about exactly how fans will be protected. Rebecca Hersher, NPR News.
2: This is NPR.
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7: This is a WAMC Regional News Update. I'm Mariam Ahmed. As America prepares for the World Cup this month, Governor Kathy Hochul says no state is better prepared than New York.
8: No city knows how to handle crowds, extra riders, intercept criminals, online threats. And we will keep, no city is better prepared to keep its trains and buses running on time. And each match day, roughly 100,000 people take our trains and buses out to World Cup events. But 100,000 is nice. We handle 6 million riders a day.
7: The Democrat touted safety improvements alongside New York City and MTA officials today. She encouraged New Yorkers and visitors to make the most of the occasion with more buses and trains running on game days. Fans will have to take public shuttles or NJ Transit trains from Penn Station to MetLife Stadium. New Jersey will begin hosting matches on June 13th. New York State City and State and Transit Police will work with the National Guard to provide extra security on game days. Drones will also be deployed at locations like bridges and tunnels. Massachusetts state officials are asking residents to be aware of fraudulent and illegal gambling operators ahead of the 2026 FIFA World Cup. The World Cup will come to the Bay State on June 13th. Authorities say those placing bets should be aware of potentially illegal operators that guarantee winnings or offer unrealistic promotions, difficulty withdrawing funds or platforms with limited customer support, or unclear ownership information. The Massachusetts Attorney General's Office Gaming Enforcement Division allows residents who suspect a gaming platform is operating illegally to file tips online or by phone. Officials have identified the woman whose body was found hidden in a vacant home in Corinth on Monday. The Saratoga County Sheriff's Office identified the deceased as 52-year-old Jennifer Randall. Authorities have charged Roy Cheyenne with concealment of a human corpse after Randall's body was found at the residence on Walnut Street. Police said Randall's body, which was found under blankets in the home formerly occupied by Cheyenne, appeared to have been in the apartment for a significant period of time. Cheyenne was remanded to the Saratoga County Jail as an investigation continues. In the forecast today, sunny, highs in the mid-80s, partly sunny tonight, lows in the upper 50s, and mostly sunny tomorrow, highs around 90. At last report in Sharon, Connecticut, it is mostly sunny, 80 degrees. In Pittsfield, Massachusetts, mostly cloudy, 79. In Manchester, Vermont, cloudy, 73. And in Albany, cloudy, 84. For WAMC News, I'm Mariam Ahmed.
9: Hello again. Welcome back to Vox Pop. I'm Ray Graff. We'll talk astronomy today with Dr. Valerie Rapson, an assistant professor of physics and astronomy at SUNY Oneonta. 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Now, this is an archive edition of Vox Pop. Already happened, so when you hear me give the number to call or the email address, please don't. 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Now, on with the show. Dr. Valerie Rapson, how are you? Welcome back. Happy New Year.
10: Happy New Year. I'm doing great.
9: All right. We bandied about a few topics to start the show.
10: Yeah.
9: And one that you sent me, if you were hoping that 3i Atlas was an alien spacecraft, unfortunately, that is not the case.
10: Mm-hmm.
9: Valerie, you sent an article from, I believe it is... What was this from?
10: Somewhere.
9: Oh, it's space.com.
10: Okay.
9: And it says, Interstellar Comet 3i Atlas isn't an alien spacecraft. Astronomers confirm, in the end, there were no surprises.
10: Mm-hmm. Yeah.
9: Wow.
10: We've been looking at this for a while. You know, there's the speculation that it was, you know, someone sent an alien spacecraft this way, but it looks like a comet. All of the data we've seen, we see the tails now. Everything makes sense. There are some peculiarities, you know, some weird, like there's too much carbon dioxide and nickel. So there's weird things about it, but that doesn't mean that it's an interstellar spacecraft. It just means that it's a really interesting cometary object that didn't form in our solar system.
9: All right. So what does the abundance of carbon dioxide and nickel, what can you infer from that?
10: Right. Well, they're kind of separate things. Usually we compare carbon dioxide to water because it's basically like dry ice and frozen water. And as the comet comes in, you will see it sublimate. And you'll see generally more water than carbon dioxide because it's easier for the water to sublimate off the surface. But when we looked at it initially, we saw more carbon dioxide, which was strange. There's only one other comet we've seen with a ratio of it this high. And we don't know. It could just be that there's more carbon dioxide naturally. Maybe the comet didn't warm up as much as other comets do. So it just looks kind of strange. And then the nickel and iron thing, most comets, they have ice on the surface and heavier metals in the middle. This one seems to have lots of nickel and essentially no iron. And that's more unexplained than the carbon dioxide thing, because never have we seen an object that only shows signatures of nickel instead of iron mixed together. And we don't know where that comes from.
9: Well, maybe it would be instructive if you told us about the formation of comets. How do they form? Where do they form? And why do they
10: form? Yeah. Well, they form just like any other planetary object. You imagine you've got a cloud of gas and dust around a star. Most of the material collapses down into the larger planetary objects. But at the edge of the solar system, far from the sun, you can have smaller objects form under smaller influences of gravity. But there's still heavy metals, ices, the same kind of things we find in planets way out at the edge. So they do the same thing as the Earth. If they are differentiated, which just means that the heavier stuff falls towards the middle, you'll see that nickel, iron, rocky core, and then ice on the outside. It's just the mixture of materials is unique, and we're not sure if this comet has a unique mixture, or maybe the iron or other materials is like locked up in molecules, and we just weren't able to see it in the spectrum.
9: This is so interesting. Now, in our own solar system, and maybe I have this wrong, but there's this thing, the Oort cloud, right?
10: Yeah. Mm-hmm.
9: And that's where most of our comets are lurking, and that's where they originate?
10: Yes, lots of them are really far out in the Oort cloud. Some do come from the Kuiper belt where Pluto is, but most of them we think come from the Oort cloud.
9: There are these heavy metals, right? And the heavy metals, they come from stars or that go supernova, right?
10: Right, exactly.
9: And how do these sort of small amounts of iron or nickel or whatever just sort of hang out freeform way out in the solar system?
10: Well, they're just feeling the influence of the sun's gravity like everything else. You know, originally there was a giant cloud with essentially equal mixtures of metals throughout, and the metal on the outside is going to condense down with the ices and create these comets.
9: So the Oort cloud is before the heliopause. It's nearer to us than the heliopause.
10: No, it is further out.
9: It is,
10: the Kuiper belt is closer to us, but the Oort cloud is farther away.
9: And yet there's still gravitational influence of the sun.
10: Sure, sure. It's small, and we're getting like almost to the point where it's actually influenced by other nearby stars, but the Oort cloud is still bound to the sun. It's just the further away you go, the less gravity you feel, but the gravity is always still there.
9: And because 3i Atlas came from another solar system, do we know about the direction it came from?
10: We have a general idea. It entered basically in the same plane as the solar system. So if you just kind of project outward, we could, you know, go out to another star. But we don't know how long it's been traveling. So it might have come from a nearby star. It might have come from somewhere else. You have to think about how the star positions have changed over the time it's been traveling. So we
9: don't
10: really know.
9: There's software for that, right?
10: There is, but it can't, it's not super accurate, right? And we can only make assumptions based on the motions of the stars we see right now. It's hard to include all the influences of the other stars on each other, right? I can take each star and model how it's going to orbit around the galaxy right now, but how is it being influenced by everything else nearby? That's not always included properly. Oof.
9: Valerie Rapson is our guest today. It's astronomy. You sent me another one here, and this is from NASA.gov. NASA Hubble helps detect wake of Betelgeuse's elusive companion star.
10: Mm-hmm.
9: Now, I've not heard of this. Explain.
10: I didn't know either that we were even thinking about this. So everybody, I think, knows Betelgeuse, right?
9: Right.
10: The bright star in Orion.
9: Yep.
10: And I knew that scientists had been watching it because it does this weird pulsation in brightness and also in, like, chemical composition. When you look at the spectra, it seems to change over, like, a six-year time frame. And astronomers weren't sure if it was, like, the star doing something weird or if there was potentially a companion, like a smaller star orbiting around and affecting Betelgeuse in some way. Well, that seems to be the case. The images we've got of Hubble are not of the object in particular, but we're seeing like gas motions as if there is an object moving in front of Betelgeuse in this predictable six-year pattern. And we can pretty much for sure say now that there's a small star literally inside the atmosphere of Betelgeuse that's orbiting around it as we speak.
9: That's an interesting turn of phrase. And most of us don't think of that. Betelgeuse, it's a star.
10: Mm-hmm.
9: It has an atmosphere.
10: Right.
9: Do all stars have atmospheres?
10: They do, but Betelgeuse is a supergiant. So it has expanded. Like, if Betelgeuse was our sun, it has expanded out to the orbit of Jupiter. It's huge. And its atmosphere is essentially just the upper layers of the star. And it's hard to define where the quote-unquote star begins and the atmosphere ends, you know, because there's not really a surface to look at when the star grows that big. So we don't know yet exactly where the star is, like how far from the star's center the second star is. But it's definitely inside of the atmosphere or the outer plasma, I guess, of Betelgeuse.
9: And we've never seen this little companion star before.
10: No, we haven't seen it. And the paper wasn't published yet, so they didn't have all the images, but I don't think we've officially seen it per se. We're just seeing like the motions of the gases that show that something is moving around and it's dense enough to be an actual star, not just like a gas cloud or something.
9: Well, could it be an enormous planet?
10: Well, I guess it could be, but I think the size, based on how big it has to be to create these effects, would likely make it a small star.
9: Okay. The Hubble is visual?
10: Mm-hmm.
9: Is that
10: yes,
9: a visual
10: primarily,
9: telescope?
10: Yes. It does a little infrared and UV, but not very much.
9: What could some of the other telescopes up there tell us about this?
10: Well, I think it'll be interesting. You know, obviously we'll point James Webb at it because we point James Webb at pretty much everything.
9: Yeah.
10: So we'll hopefully, you know, maybe be able to detect something directly there. Betelgeuse is actually close enough for us to see a visual surface of the star. Like we can actually see hot spots and stuff because it's so big. I don't know if James Webb would be able to give us maybe some more resolution. It might be a little too bright actually to see it really well, but we might be able to at least see a hot spot or some sort of feature that tells us when the star is actually crossing in front. And I think the article said in like 2028, we expect it to be in front of the star again. So that'll be our time to actually look at it.
9: So this is great science. This is a prediction, and you'll
10: mm-hmm.
9: see if this actually
10: right.
9: happens.
10: Right, exactly.
9: All right, final one here, and then we'll take a break. Dr. Valerie Rapson is our guest, and this was December 29th in the New York Post. Our universe is heading for gravitational collapse, known as the Big Crunch, as dark matter is rapidly changing. That's according to a study.
10: Mm-hmm.
9: True, not true, sensationalism?
10: Well,
9: what do we got here?
10: You know, I don't know that it's sensationalism. I mean, it was a real peer-reviewed study, which is really cool. Basically, what these scientists did is they've been looking at galaxies and how they're all, you know, moving away from us. That hasn't changed. But they're trying to figure out how fast the galaxies are moving away. And they use the standard, you know, variable star supernova to figure out distances, to help us with speeds. And we figured out that what seems to appear to be happening is if you correlate the supernova brightness with the age of the galaxy, that changes our prediction as to how fast the universe was moving at different times. And we might not be continually expanding faster and faster like we thought. We're still expanding, but that rate at which we're expanding is slowing down. So eventually it could stop. And maybe even reverse and give us like the big crunch that they talk about where the universe comes flying back in at us.
11: Now, the headline is wrong, isn't it? Because they're talking about dark energy, aren't they, in the study? And the headline says dark matter is rapidly changing. It's dark energy that they're talking about.
10: I believe so. Yeah, I'd have to double check and see. But yes, it's dark energy that is pushing the universe out. So they may have misspoke there. It's tricky. You know, dark matter and dark energy, they get confused all the time.
11: I mean, what is it? Is it possible that all of this is just not us understanding what dark energy is?
10: Yeah, well, I mean, there's definitely some scientists who are working on that side of the theory. Like maybe we just need to update our math. You know, no different than when Einstein discovered relativity, it kind of fixed our math and explained a lot of things. This would not be, you know, negating dark energy by any means. It would just be adjusting its strength over time, essentially. And instead of dark energy being a constant force, it may have changed. It may have increased or decreased at certain times for who knows what reason, because we don't know what it actually is or how it works.
11: Oh, yeah. Well, that's a problem, isn't
10: but,
11: it?
10: Yeah. But, you know, how we describe it may change, and that may ultimately enlighten us into what it is. If it has some weird predictable pattern, maybe we can match that up to other things that we can observe and actually figure out what the heck it is.
9: 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Because WAMC is in our fun drive mode. And what's a fun drive? Well, I'll hand it over to a couple of folks who can tell you more about the mission and why your support is more important than ever. We'll be back with more of Astronomy with Dr. Valerie Rapson in a few.
12: That's right, Ray Graff, 1-800-323-9262, 1-800-323-WAMC. You're Dina Salzman.
13: You're Lucas Willard.
12: You're the volunteer. It's a great day. It's day four of the fun drive here at WAMC, June 2026 drive. And so far, Dina, we have raised in the drive
13: $825,704.
12: Let's go. So here's the deal. We have a challenge match. It's a matching challenge. I should, you know, get my words in the right order. On the table here from a group of listeners that includes Anonymous from East Greenbush, Family Life Midwifery of New Bern, North Carolina. No, wait, Family Life Midwifery, Patty Gillespie of New Bern, North Carolina, and Donna from Del Mar, New York. That's a mouthful. But we have to get to the $827,200 mark in the drive by 3 o'clock to unlock a $5,000 match if we get there in its full potential. So we've had it's a matching challenge. We've had a lot of people who have pledged so far, but we still have about $1,200 left in this matching challenge. So if you pledge right now, the group of listeners will help kick in the rest and help us get to our fun drive goal, which ultimately is $1.25 million.
13: And I think that this goal is super attainable for us to do in the next 20 minutes before we bring you back to outer space, by which I mean
12: the
13: our
12: search
13: final
12: for dark energy on Vox Pop.
13: On Vox Pop with the Astronomy Show with the fabulous Valerie Rapson. So we're looking forward to hearing a little bit more from that. But in the meantime, we are waiting here for your call on Match Thursday. I made sure that I match on this Thursday. Got my green
12: Dina
13: on.
12: Dina is wearing green, and she gave herself a nickname that's Mean Green Dean, because I said that we'd have to get mean on this drive, and then Dina says, well, I can be mean.
13: Yeah, anyone who knows me knows that I don't have much of a mean bone in my body, but I'm going to find it. 1-800-323-9262. We have volunteers here. They are standing by, ready to take your call, ready to push our afternoon match over into the finish line with the $1,200 that we need left to make it. 1-800-323-9262. And we have been given a premium here to kind of help get those phones to ring, and it's a nice juicy one. It's Inquiring Minds Bookstores in New Paltz and Saugerties, and I don't know what's juicier than like a big juicy, like, amazing book to read that you can get from a local independent bookstore down in the Hudson Valley, which is a place where I know that we have quite a few listeners. They have two locations in New Paltz and Saugerties. They are locally owned. They sell new and used books and vinyl, as well as organic coffee drinks. I know somebody who likes vinyl records.
12: Yeah, I do.
13: Yeah.
12: It's my unhealthy, expensive habit, Tina. 1-800-323-9262. We're talking about Inquiring Minds Bookstores, New Paltz and Saugerties. For a $100 pledge, you'll get yourself a $50 gift card that you can use at either their store in New Paltz or Saugerties for Inquiring Minds Bookstores.
13: And Inquiring Minds has generously donated 20 of these $50 gift certificates, which is an amazing deal because in addition to helping support WAMC, you also get to expand your mind with whatever treat you get for yourself at the Inquiring Minds Bookstore, whether it's a new album, a new book, a new nonfiction, a novel, whatever your fancy. I bet that they have it at Inquiring Minds Bookstores. And you said you've been there.
12: I have. I've been to the one in Saugerties. I don't get down to New Paltz too often because it's a little further away from me, but I have been to New Paltz, but I have been to the Inquiring Minds Bookstore over in Saugerties. And I just want to point out that because of the matching challenge that's on the table from the group of listeners, if you pledge $100 for WAMC, you're getting a $50 gift card for Inquiring Minds Bookstores, but then you're also getting that match from the group of listeners.
13: Yeah.
12: So it's going a long way right now. We're offering this premium until about 2:40 when we're going to switch back over to Vox Pop. It's the astronomy show today. 1-800-323-9262. There's a phone. How about another? 1-800-323-WAMC. Dina is here, Mean Green Dean. We got a group of volunteers ready to take your call. 1-800-323-9262.
13: And while we're waiting for your call to come in, we have some people from the last segment to thank. We have a thank you to Alexander in Rensselaerville, New York. We have a thank you for Susan in Albany, New York, who says, in honor of my birthday, I want to share my blessing with the food bank and WAMC. I'm already a sustaining member and will be in tomorrow to volunteer again. Thank you and
12: wonderful.
13: Happy birthday, Susan.
12: How about that? Thank you, Susan.
13: That's phenomenal. And then we have a thank you to Jay in Troy, New York. And he says, the donation is keeping the radio station going, so I don't want any premium. And then we have Donna in Albany, New York. And we have Charles in New Paltz, who is a
12: new member.
13: And Charles says, love the roundtable panel and the entire WAMC news team and their all-important local coverage in honor of Alan Shartok.
12: 1-800-323-9262, 1-800-323-WAMC. If you have a favorite program, maybe you love Vox Pop, the astronomy show. Maybe you love, I don't know, Midday Magazine. Ever heard of it? Maybe you love The Roundtable. Maybe you love The Opera or Bill McCann with The Jazz Show or Wanda Fisher or some of the national programs like Wait, Wait, Don't Tell Me. 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I can't think of a single one that produces as much local programming as we do at WAMC. 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We do have gift cards on avail right now for the Inquiring Minds Bookstores in New Paltz and Saugerties, a $50 gift card for a pledge of $100. And we have a matching challenge on the line as well from a group of listeners until we hit the $827,200 mark in the drive. That's a mouthful.
13: That is a mouthful. But I wanted to let people know that maybe you're not in New Paltz and Saugerties, but you still love books and you still love supporting local bookstores. If you. Inquiring Minds does do online orders. So if you would like to order your book online instead of ordering it online from a giant evil company that will not be named, you could order your online book from Inquiring Minds bookstores and they will ship it to you wherever you are. So this promotion is not just for people in the Hudson Valley. It is for people who are all across the listening area. I also wanted to highlight a couple of the upcoming events that they have going on at Inquiring Minds. They have an author talk from Thomas S. Wormuth on Fire and Freedom, which is about New York during the American Revolution. That is that's happening on June 18th in New Paltz. And then on July 7th, they have Grant Faulkner presenting Something Out There in the Distance with Taylor Larson in Saugerties.
12: So, on July 7th.
13: And if you want more information about Inquiring Minds, their website is www.inquiringbooks.com.
12: And Dina, you brought up a point that I think that we should draw attention to. When it comes to, you know, buying gifts for your friends or relatives and say you want to get them a book, I was not really even... shamefully, didn't even until recently occur to me that, yes, you can buy books from independent bookstores.
13: Yep.
12: It doesn't have to be from one place, and they'll ship them out just like anything else. And so this gift card to Inquiring Minds bookstores will work on their website, inquiringbooks.com. 1-800-323-9262. We have 12 more minutes until we jump back to Vox Pop, so we need to push for this goal. Again, we have a matching challenge on the table, up to $127,200 in the drive. 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
12: $825,867. 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
13: So there's a little bit left to that. 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So if you're looking for a time that your donation can really do more, there is never any better time to pledge. But it is especially true now because we do have this phenomenal match going on Match Thursday. And you heard it from Mean Green Dean. I mean it. I'm serious about this.
12: Don't let Mean Green Dean get angry. 1-800-323-9262. 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I see 1, 2, 3, 4 phones up right now. Peter, are you on a phone? He's not on a phone. I think all phones are up right now. 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
13: And I'm assuming that when we leave the air that the challenge will go until 3 o'clock.
12: Until 3 o'clock today.
13: Give us a call now. Lucas and I want to hear the sound of that phone ringing. It's like food for our pitch team souls. Like, it's such a good feeling when you're talking and then the phone rings. Very, very validating.
12: Only during the fun drive. Only during the fund drive. If on other days when I'm at work and the phone's ringing, I'm like, oh, really? But not during the fund drive. And Dina, you are the phone person.
13: I am. Like, I have to say that, like, I answer a lot of phones over the course of my job. And, like, I do enjoy talking to a lot of our listeners. Like, to me, like, I feel like my position kind of uniquely lets me talk to a lot of our listeners not during the fund drive. And I love that. Like, I love hearing from all of the people who are out there listening to WAMC. Usually they're talking to me to straighten out like some sort of issue that happened with their membership. But at the end of the conversation, they always tell me, you know, just how much the station means to them. And that's just so validating and rewarding to be able to work for an organization that means so much to so many people. And I actually feel really lucky to get to talk to so many of our listeners in that capacity. It's something that I do quite enjoy about my work here.
12: Very well said, Dina. 1-800-323-9262 or pledge online at WAMC.org. 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
13: I mean, I like
12: the sound vibe better of that real deal bell that's in the phone.
13: It just needs like 30 more buttons. The phone that I have at my desk has a lot more buttons than that one. And I need the buttons.
12: Yeah, you're the person at the controls there at the switchboard. 1-800-323-WAMC. 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We have gift cards to Inquiring Minds bookstores in New Paltz and Saugerties. A limited quantity of $50 gift cards for your pledge of $100, amplified by the matching challenge. 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Tell us what you think. Leave us a comment. Let us know why you love being part of this public radio station. The time is now. We do this fun drive 3 times a year. This is the June drive. It's a beautiful day outside. I understand it. A lot of people are like, I'd rather be on a picnic somewhere right now, or I'd rather be taking a drive. Not really paying attention too much about what's going on at public radio. But WAMC is here for you 24 hours a day, as Dina said just a little while ago. This station is about news. It's about connection. It's about information. It's about accurate journalism, local, people-powered programming. 1-800-323-9262. 4 minutes left before we bounce back to Vox Pop. 1-800-323-WAMC. There's a phone.
13: And I want to remind people that now is a great time to pledge. It is true that, like, the June does not tend to be our fastest fund drive, probably because everyone is busy out playing outside, but we still need the same budget. We still need to be able to bring in the money to keep WAMC running, to keep us on the air, to make up for the federal funding that we're no longer getting. And we need to complete this match. We are getting there. I'm
12: doing
13: the
12: calculations right now, tabulating.
13: Lucas has the giant calculator and
12: has nice sticky buttons.
13: Once you get the total, let us know.
12: $907 to go. $907 to go of the matching challenge. We have 3 minutes and 15 seconds before we jump back to Vox Pop. $900 to go. 1-800-323-9262. We have this matching challenge on the table from a group of listeners, including Anonymous from East Greenbush, Family Life Midwifery, Patty Gillespie of New Bern, North Carolina, and Donna from Del Mar. 1-800-323-9262 or pledge online at WAMC.org.
13: We heard from a few more people. We heard from Gregory in Albany, New York, who says, I like all the programming. We heard from Anonymous in Williamstown, who is a
12: new member.
13: We heard from Charles and Linda in Chester, Mass, who says, I wish I could do more. Charles and Linda, we appreciate you doing what you can. We never ask anybody to do more than what is comfortable for their budget. We really appreciate that. We have Anonymous in Kingston, who is another new member. We have Patricia and James in New Paltz, New York. Anonymous in Lenox, Mass, who says WAMC is the voice of reason in the midst of chaos. And we have Ellen in Stamford, New York.
12: 1-800-323-9262. 2 minutes left, Dina, before we're going to jump off. We're going to get back to Vox Pop here on WAMC. 1-800-323-WAMC. Look, not everybody can pledge. We understand that. 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Gas prices, grocery prices, you name it. 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
13: Mm-hmm.
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11: 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Dr. Rapson is an assistant professor of physics and astronomy at SUNY Oneonta. Now, this is an archive show, so no calls. If you hear me give the number, just ignore it. Or if you hear me give the email, we're not looking at those today. This already happened. And remember, the number you can call is the number I'm about to give, 1-800-323-9262. 1-800-323-9262. That's the number for the fun drive. You can make your secure pledge right now and help keep this station going. And now, back to the show. We're with Valerie Rapson. Dr. Rapson is a professor of physics and astronomy. All right, Nicole writes in, my 14-year-old daughter loves science. She participates in Science Olympiad through her school, but we are looking for a science program this summer. Any suggestions?
10: My suggestion is to look at a bunch of the different universities as they sometimes offer programs for high school students.
11: Do you guys do that at Oneonta?
10: We don't at Oneonta, and I'm not sure, you know, Capital Region area if there was, but I grew up in the Rochester area, and I'm pretty sure the University of Rochester still does them because I used to teach them when I was younger. But there's, you know, a lot of the bigger, usually private universities will offer these types of programs. And I both took one and taught one about astronomy, one about like particle physics. It's really neat because the professors often help, or students, like graduate students, will teach them, and your high schooler can learn a ton.
11: Now, I mean, you don't have to tell me that you're brilliant, but how old were you when you were interested in particle physics?
10: I was fascinated by particle physics probably by like 13 years old.
11: Oh, my heavens.
10: I have this, like, well, I don't have it anymore, but I remember this poster board I made of CERN, you know, the particle collider.
11: Yeah.
10: And because you can sketch the fun drawings of how the particles collide and what they turn into. Maybe I liked the artistic side more than the particle physics side at that point, but it was really cool.
11: James in Greenwich, you're on with Dr. Valerie Rapson.
14: Good. I have a quick question. I was thinking about dark matter and how we don't know where it's coming from.
10: Mm-hmm.
14: And my idea was that maybe it's time displacement or time dilation, where the matter itself, almost like a Doppler effect, how sound has a Doppler effect. As we move in time, in our present time, we have this gravitational pull of the matter, but let's say the further away we get from the past and the further into the future, the matter, the gravitational energy or whatever kind of like dissipates. Mm-hmm. And it's almost like a Doppler effect.
10: Yeah, well, I think if you're thinking more in terms of like the dark energy and the energy that's pushing the galaxies away and stuff, those types of ideas, they have been incorporated into the theories of dark energy. Cause you're describing relativity, which is all true things. And we include that when we come up with these models of dark energy, and there still seems to be something missing. It's not just that we are, you know, forgetting to account for these time dilations or not stretching the universe properly in our minds. We've included that, and there's still seems to be this apparent extra push that we've never seen before.
14: Oh, excellent. Thank you very much.
10: Yeah.
11: Thanks a lot. Now, there was a time not too many years ago when it was discussed that maybe neither of these things exist, mm-hmm. and that gravity, and I think some Israeli scientists were looking into this, mm-hmm. that gravity might act differently. You know how it acts mm-hmm. differently in the very tiny?
10: Yes. Yeah, yeah, yeah.
11: That may be very far away.
10: Yeah.
11: It also acts differently.
10: Right. We still haven't solved the whole gravity matching quantum mechanics, you know, bridging the scales and everything. That is still unsolved. And if we figure it out, that could solve all our problems and explain everything. It's just we have too many observables where even the smartest minds in the world can't seem to figure out math that fixes and matches what we observe. So that's why we're kind of hanging on to this idea that, you know, dark matter exists and dark energy has to be there, because we just can't come up with any fathomable math that makes sense.
11: So is it just a crutch? Is it a placeholder? But you know what? We can't figure this out. So let's make up something called dark energy.
10: In the simplest sense, yeah, that's exactly what it is. We call it dark because we can't see it. We can't explain it. And then just the matter and energy terms come in based on how we observe it acting on things. But honestly, yeah, I mean, that's what it is. It's a name we give to something that we can't explain so we can talk about it.
11: You know, I had Dr. Kevin Knuth on yesterday, and he's a brilliant guy, too.
10: Oh, yeah.
11: And I did ask him, I said, you know, does it kind of bug you as you get older that you'll never figure everything out? Does it bug you, Valerie, that all these mysteries, you'll never get to the end of all of them?
10: Well, yes and no. I mean, I'm sad that I will never know all the answers, but I'm excited because that's the motivation, right? Like, that's why the scientists keep doing what they're doing, is that these big mysteries, dark matter, dark energy, life in the universe, like, we want those answers. And that's what keeps me going to work every day and teaching more students and learning more myself, because I want to know as much as I can before I die, basically. I want this all figured out.
11: All right. Well, when you figure it out, will you let me know before I die?
10: I will. I'll give you the hint. You know, if I find out there's aliens first, I'll let you know.
11: We'll do a special show. Dr. Valerie Rapson is our guest today. It's astronomy. We did the UFO show yesterday, so it's astronomy today, folks. Now, someone who wants to talk about the Oort cloud is Merle in Argyle. So let's go to Merle in Argyle. Hello, Merle. How are you?
15: I just got out of the hospital.
11: Oh, no. What happened, man? You okay? Okay, I won't ask. All right, fine. You're all right now?
15: No.
11: Oh, splendid. Oh, boy.
15: But the first thing I did was turn you guys on.
11: Well, thank you.
15: When I got home.
11: Got it, man.
15: All right. I'm doing better.
11: Good.
15: All right, this has to do with the Oort cloud, and I've asked the question before. All right. You say that the Atlas Oort comet is coming in at a angle that says it doesn't come from the Oort cloud.
10: Yes.
15: I think of the Oort cloud as a big round bubble around our solar system. Mm-hmm. Is that correct?
10: Yes, yes, that is correct.
15: Got a bunch of comets in it. Now you think of a billiard ball and a rack of a bunch of balls, and you throw one and it hits another and hits another and hits another, and some places it gets more energy and some places it gets less.
10: Mm-hmm.
15: So you can come in at the sun at any angle from the Oort cloud.
11: Is that true?
10: Yeah. So Merle, you're exactly right in your description. I see where you're going, as you're saying, you know, things can bump into each other and maybe 3I Atlas came in at that angle just by chance. The piece that we're missing is that it's coming in too fast. So yes, things can come in from the Oort cloud in the plane of the solar system. That's not particularly rare. What's strange is that this one is coming in much too fast.
15: You could pick up feet from Jupiter.
11: But we saw it before then, didn't we?
10: Well, we saw it for the first time when it was passing Jupiter, and we can project it forwards and backwards. And even with Jupiter's gravity, it was still moving way too fast to be bound by the sun. So, you know, yes, you can have a little push. And
15: speed.
10: Yeah, it's really, it's going so fast. I think it was like 41 kilometers a second or something, like way too fast for the sun to have ever held on to this comet.
11: That's really cool. Now, you know, I think we have trouble conceptualizing how far things are apart.
10: Yeah.
11: If this Oort cloud is all the way around the solar system, mm-hmm. that doesn't mean that they're close together, these comets, right? They're just, they're very far apart.
10: Right, exactly. And we've never actually seen the Oort cloud, so we have no true idea of the density or the closeness of any of these objects. We are just speculating based on how much time it takes these long period comets to go around the sun. Like, they come in and they go out a certain distance, and that distance is always very similar. So we're saying, okay, the Oort cloud must be a thing that exists because they all go out to approximately the same distance. But we have no idea if there's tens or hundreds or millions of comets out there. We don't really know.
11: Why can't we take a look? We have all these telescopes that are space-based now.
10: Right.
11: They can see very far.
10: Well, comets are really small, and at the distance of the Oort cloud, they would be really cold. So even if, you know, James Webb, our biggest, best telescope right now, looked out there, it wouldn't be able to just catch something so small and so faint.
11: Voyager has gone through it already?
10: Voyager has not gone through it. Voyager is headed out in that direction, but, you know, Voyager's only at maybe, I don't know, tens, well, maybe almost 100 AU. I don't remember exactly where
11: it is. So it's beyond the heliopause, right?
10: It's beyond the heliopause, but the Oort cloud is usually at, like, thousands of astronomical units or tens of thousands. So it's much further out.
11: So when the average comet from our solar system comes mm-hmm. around and comes near, how fast is it going?
10: Well, it depends. It depends on where it came from and at what distance it's going. But we're talking, you know, maybe a few kilometers a second or so. Ballpark.
11: So 3i Atlas was way faster.
10: Yeah, 3i Atlas was flying really fast.
11: Interesting. Let's go to the phones once again. Dr. Valerie Rapson is our guest. It's astronomy. Michael is in Clifton Park. Hello, Michael.
16: I'm a little nervous getting online with you guys.
11: Don't worry, man.
16: I'm sorry. It's
11: all good.
16: Yeah, I'm sorry. I'm talking too fast. My question was for Dr. Rapson there. I've heard a lot on the internet, on these different YouTube and whatever on the internet, about experiments being done on the International Space Station where oil and water don't mix the same way they do here on Earth.
11: Huh.
16: And I was just wondering, hoping that the doctor could fill myself and everybody else, all the listeners in on how things react differently when they're up there. And the other key word in my question was maybe in terms of tens of thousands of feet, because I've heard about the, you know, I don't need to use all my key words here, but I've heard about the stratosphere. It's 80,000 feet or something. So mm-hmm. how many tens of thousands of feet do you have to get high enough to for chemistry to start acting differently?
10: Oh, gotcha.
16: Thank you.
10: Yeah.
11: Great. Michael, thanks a lot.
10: These are good questions. So I haven't honestly seen the specific studies about the oil and water mixture, but what I can speculate is that, you know, when you're in the space station, you're orbiting Earth, so you feel the Earth's gravity. You're still bound to it, but you feel weightless. You know, the astronauts are floating around, the material mixes differently. And what I'm guessing is happening is when you do these quote-unquote zero-gravity experiments is the materials are not falling under the force of gravity, so density acts differently, right? If you stack oil and water, they separate out because the density is different. In space, you know, water just balls up and floats around, and I'm guessing that, you know, there's surface tension on the oil and the water, and it must interact differently in this zero-gravity environment. And that must be what they're seeing. I'd have to look and see you know, exactly what's happening chemically. But I think we're just finding that when you are not under the direct influence of gravity pulling you straight down and feeling the force of gravity like that, things must act differently.
11: Can you make salad dressing up there, you think?
10: Well, it sounds like maybe you can't. I'm not sure. It doesn't mix well. But
11: that's not going to bode well for a healthy diet up in space.
10: That's true. And to answer that second question, you know, the space station's a couple hundred miles above our head. And the trick is not so much height, right? If you just put yourself 100 miles above the Earth's surface, you're going to feel gravity and fall straight down. The trick is you have to be orbiting. That's what gives you the weightlessness. So as long as you don't feel the forces of gravity, if you feel weightless, that's where the chemistry seems like it's going to change and things are going to interact differently.
11: I'm glad you brought up the space station. I have questions about satellites that I'm sure are completely ignorant. Very quickly, before we get back to the calls.
10: Mm-hmm.
11: Looking at the space station flyover, you said it was a couple hundred miles up.
10: Yeah.
11: And it's going how fast?
10: Oh, gosh, I don't remember exactly. But, fast.
11: All right, so here's my question. I also see some of these low Earth orbit satellites that go north-south, right? Some of these spy satellites and what have you. Do they have to go faster because they're lower?
10: Yes, yeah. So it depends on the height, right? When you're lower to the Earth, you feel a slightly stronger force of gravity because you're closer to it. So to balance that, you have to orbit at a faster speed so that you don't spiral down towards the Earth. And the farther away you go, the slower you can move in a circle and still be in a stable orbit around the planet.
11: Dr. Valerie Rapson is our guest. Our old buddy Joe, who is a WAMC volunteer at the Fun Drive. Don't worry, Joe. We'll be calling you and your wife very soon. He writes, RPI had some summer programs as recently as last year, although I checked their website and they haven't updated for 2026.
10: Ah, great. Yes. And I saw that there was a note about another caller who was maybe going to tell us about some at SUNY Albany. So I would just check all the local universities. I know many of them try and do these programs. It just kind of depends on funding and availability of the faculty and stuff.
11: But what happened to the caller? What, did he hang up?
10: I don't know. They were on the list.
11: Oh, really? I didn't see that one.
10: Yeah, there was one. It said, oh, programs at SUNY Albany, and then they disappeared. So I was hoping they were going to tell us about it. But
11: you're more attentive than the host. All right, let's go back to the phones. Bill is in North Adams. Bill, go ahead.
17: Hi. My question concerns something you mentioned before about the difference between looking at the universe on cosmological scale and trying to reconcile it with theorizing about the subatomic scale, you know, quantum mechanics.
10: Mm-hmm.
17: And this difficulty, I know, and I might be wrong about this, but maybe you can straighten me out. I've been reading that the mathematics that might be promising on the subatomic, on the quantum scale, might be like things like information theory or complexity theory that seems to involve consciousness.
10: Mm-hmm.
17: And I've been hearing some stuff about possibly consciousness being not as a basis, not being atoms, molecules, et cetera. Energy are not at the basis at the basic where what's there, but consciousness has to be somehow part of that, and that this applies also to the cosmological scale. The whole picture has to involve consciousness, and I'm wondering if you've heard anything about this. If this is just wacko fringe theorizing. Mm. Or whether this is really being taken seriously.
11: Well, have at it there, Val.
10: Well, I'll say that this is an excellent question, but you're asking the wrong astronomer because Bob Berman wrote a whole book with some colleagues about this. More than one.
11: Yeah.
10: And he is really the expert on consciousness. I haven't really digested this very well. So honestly, I'm going to say call back next month. Bob should be here and ask him because he will be able to answer this question way better than I can.
11: Frankly, I don't even know where he is right now. But yeah, he should be here next month. Yeah. This is all very interesting stuff.
10: I mean, it's not crazy, that's for sure. Like, we definitely need to explore all options, and where consciousness comes from is something we've been trying to figure out a long time.
11: How do you do science on that? This is what I don't understand.
10: Yeah, I'm not the doctor. I think you need to take the doctor and the astronomer and the biologist, you know, put them all together and really get their minds thinking about it, because, I mean, that's true. Okay. How do you test this? I don't know.
11: Let's go to Chris in Scotia. Chris, you're on.
18: So I have a question about, you guys were talking about the heliopause previously, and I think I read, and I might be mistaken, but the temperature, the actual temperature of the perimeter, is it very hot there? Is that right?
10: Mm. So, yes, the temperature is very hot, but you have to remember that we're not talking about like a physical heat that you can feel. We're talking about the speed of certain particles. So if you were to take an individual particle at the edge of the heliosphere, heliopause, whichever region, it's moving really fast, which translates to a high temperature. But if you could just place yourself out there and not worry about the vacuum of space and put your arm out into it, you wouldn't feel heat like you put your arm in an oven, because it's only a handful of particles that are actually hitting your body.
11: Would you feel pressure? In other words, if you were sensitive enough, would you feel pressure?
10: It depends on what the density of the particles are. You know, the short answer is yes. If you were sensitive enough, you would feel this pressure because it's basically where the outward pressures from the sun are balancing the inward pressures from other things in the galaxy. So you would feel this pressure. And if you could sense, you know, how fast a particle is hitting you individually, then you would feel this higher temperature. But it's not like you would send a spacecraft through it and it would melt because there's heat out there. That's not quite how it works. Does that make sense? Hopefully.
18: Absolutely. So if I could, I have one more question.
11: Sure.
18: Which has to do with temperature. So if I'm smack dab in the middle of space, nothing's around anything in space because it's so vast, but mm-hmm. you know, basically you're not near something.
10: Yeah.
18: Is the temperature of space absolute zero, or is it
11: Can it be?
10: No, because if it was absolute zero, then the particles wouldn't be moving and we couldn't have the universe that we have today. The temperature is 2.7 Kelvin, which is about -450 degrees Fahrenheit.
11: It's pretty cold.
10: Yeah, it's really cold. It's pretty almost cold. Absolute zero, but not quite there.
11: That's it for today's Fun Drive edition of Vox Pop. Thanks again to Dr. Valerie Rapson of SUNY Oneonta for being on the show. Remember what the Fun Drive is all about. 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I'm Ray Graff. Thanks for listening, and thanks for all you do to keep this important voice strong.

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3: 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My name is Andrew Waite. With me is
4: Chris Gauthier.
3: And a room full of volunteers.
4: Hey, volunteers.
3: We're hoping to hear those phones ringing.
4: Let's get
3: here.
4: Those phones ringing because we do have a lot of work to do, don't we, Andrew?
3: Indeed. It's match, not Monday, match Thursday.
4: The week has flown by. It sure is. So there's a 1-2 match going on right now. So basically, if we can bring in $1,000 in the next hour, we will unlock a $2,000 match from Anonymous from Glenmont, New York. So that is what we got looking for. That's what we have to look forward to.
3: 2-1 match here.
4: Yes. What's the number?
3: The number that we need to get to is 834-279. We're currently at 833-279, so about $1,000.
4: Not far at all.
3: We can do it, Chris.
4: I actually meant what the phone number is.
3: Oh, geez. 800-323-9262, the most important number. You caught me off guard.
4: I know. I can't believe you haven't memorized it by now, Andrew. Or you can go to WAMC.org to do a secure online pledge right there. Right at the top, there's a little donate button. We would encourage you to do that. Or you can call 1-800-323-9262. So, Andrew Waite, we're here. We're both relatively new. You've been here for, almost 9 months?
3: I just crossed the year mark.
4: Oh, the year mark?
3: Yeah, indeed.
4: Boy, time flies when you're having fun, doesn't it?
3: Yeah, every day.
4: And how's it going?
3: I mean, there's a lot we're doing. We are up to a lot. We're staffing up. We've been changing the kind of stories we're doing, and you're here to be part of that. So, I mean, it's super exciting times. A lot of change, a lot of work to be done, as you said, but I think we're moving in a good direction.
4: Well, that's the thing, and I think the best part about the work that we're doing is that it is community supported, and we are getting folks to call in, just like you may have heard there, and pledge their support to the public radio station. I think the work that we are doing here is really kind of, it's going to be exciting. I mean, there's some things we can't quite reveal yet.
3: Yeah.
4: But it's going to be a bit of a change, and I think people are going to be excited to hear that.
3: What do you think we can say at this point? You've been hired executive producer of shows. What are you working on over there at the Annex before we move into this new newsroom that we will be looking
4: so
3: at together?
4: The Annex, for those of you listening, is a building, a couple of buildings over from the main studios here at WAMC, and it is the home of a few of us during these renovations that we're going through. And, yeah, we have been brewing up something special.
3: Cool. Well, speaking of brewing, actually, we've a promotion here going during. Remember, it's 2-1 match Thursday, 800-323-9262. But let's get to that promotion, a $25 gift certificate from Brown's Brewing Company in Troy. So they have tap rooms in Troy and in North Hoosick, New York. So Brown's brews all of their dependable ales and lagers right on the premises throughout the year. They brew over 22.

0: different styles of beer, including their flagship pale ale and award-winning oatmeal stout, as well as their special whiskey barrel-aged porter. Which of those would be your preference?
1: Oh, I'm a big fan of the pale ale.
0: Yeah?
1: Yeah.
0: You're an IPA guy or just a regular pale ale guy?
1: You know, I don't drink a lot, but I think a pale ale is probably a little bit easier for me to go through than an IPA. IPAs I find to be a little hoppy, but I really do like a good pale ale. And I know the Brown's pale ale. It's very good, actually.
0: Yeah. So that's a $25 gift certificate promotion we've got on the table as we have a 2-to-1 match going here. 800-323-9262. We have a room full of volunteers ready to answer your calls.
1: So I do want to mention for that $25 gift certificate,
0: yeah,
1: it is for a pledge of $100.
0: Yes.
1: And we only have 10.
0: Okay.
1: It looks like we may have started with more than that, but we're down to 10. So you got to get your call in now. 1-800-323-9262 in order to get that $25 gift certificate to Brown's Brewing in Troy. There's another tap room in Wallumsack. Have you heard of that place?
0: I could not say that with confidence, truthfully.
1: Wallumsack. You know, if you're from the area, give us a call, correct us. We love to hear from our community,
0: yes,
1: especially about what we're doing wrong, which happens once in a while. As I'm sure you know, Andrew, being the director of the news department here.
0: Well, and that's a part of what we do is when we make a mistake, call us out on it. We will correct that mistake, right? Accuracy is the name of the game. Accurate reporting, thorough reporting. It takes time, resources. It takes the ability to be able to go back and make that correction, right? That is the accountability that we bring at WAMC every single day. And that is what this fund drive is about, supporting the journalism that we give day in, day out, and supporting the shows that you produce day in, day out.
1: Well, I appreciate that, Andrew. And I wanted to ask you something since we're
0: sure
1: here. You've been a journalist for most of your career,
0: yeah,
1: correct?
0: Yeah.
1: How does it feel to now stop being a journalist for like an hour and start asking for people for some money?
0: Oh, this is the most terrifying part of what I'm asked to do as news director. You know, it's other duties as aside. I'm not naturally a chatty person. This is not my format or not my forum, I should say. But, you know, we'll just keep saying the phone number, 800-323-9262. Keep it going. And it's all about supporting the work that I do care about doing every single day and want to get back to as soon as we can hit our goal, which is $1.25 million. And we're well on our way here on a Thursday. We currently have $833,000, nearly $834,000 in the bank. Remember, we've got this 2-to-1 match going. We need to hit $834,279 to get that match. So we're now under $1,000 to reach that match.
1: That's, so that would be so great to get that match within the next, you know, 20 minutes would be great.
0: For sure. Yeah,
1: we could do that. So I liked your answer.
0: Yeah.
1: And I'm wondering, you know, because you oversee, was it 6 or 7 bureau chiefs in our
0: bureau
1: coverage?
0: Bureau chiefs, yes. Yep.
1: In our coverage area, plus a few extra folks in the newsroom here at the station. Why does member support matter? Like, what does it matter to you from that perspective?
0: Yeah, that is what funds our work, ultimately. Mm-hmm. It takes time to be able to go out and report in the communities fanned up to the Canadian border, down to nearly New York City, right? Over into the Pioneer Valley in Massachusetts, in, you know, basically your neck of the woods, over almost to Utica, right? Like, that is a huge footprint to cover, and it takes gas for reporters to be out traveling this amount of territory,
1: right?
0: And it takes time to be writing and editing scripts, collecting the sound and making sure that we are getting it right. All of that needs to be, it takes funding to make it happen. It does not happen for free, unfortunately, and that is what we are here to do, to raise money to support that.
1: So please call 1-800-323-9262 to make your pledge today. And that's something that I want people to understand, is that, like, it does take member support to get the great journalism out that you and your team are doing. They're showing up every day. They're in communities across the entire region doing sort of the unglamorous work of shoestring journalism,
0: sure,
1: as they used to say. And on my side of things, you know, trying to put together shows, podcasts, long form stuff that we have, that member support is also extremely valuable.
0: Well, and the other thing we're doing is growing or changing the way that we are delivering content, which is partly what you are here to do too, right? Like, we need to be delivering content as podcasts consistently, and we need to make sure that our website is as robust as it can be, updated as often as it can be, and make sure that it's accurate and clear, concise information that's on that website. That's part of the work we're doing. I don't know if it's new work, but we are wanting to make sure that we have the staff to support all of that work. Since it's not just those broadcast windows come fast and furious. We are run by the clock here, but that website is its own beast, right? That's a constant beast that needs to be fed. And that takes staff.
1: Well, and you make a good point about the audience that we have and the audiences that we are trying to bring into the station, right? Like, we have a loyal and dedicated audience, and folks, we love you for it. We love your passion. We love to hear from you.
0: Yes.
1: Especially when you call in with your pledge to 1-800-323-9262. We do love to hear what you love about the station. But we also have to find audiences where they are, right? In this era where digital media is much more important, social media is much more important, we have to be able to bring the stories that your journalists are working on, that our team is working on, and bring those out to those places like, you know, Instagram and Facebook and the website itself, right?
0: Yeah.
1: Because, you know, frankly, not everybody's listening to the radio, but we still... In news and local journalism still really is important. They need to know about, you know, local elections in their town boards. Yeah. They need to know about, you know, crime that's happening or fires that are happening. And if they don't have a radio on right now, you know, that's where WAMC.org comes in.
0: Right.
1: That's where the Instagram channel comes in.
0: Absolutely.
1: And we have a great team, and we're still kind of building that team and building the content for that team and for those platforms. But we need the support.
0: Yeah, and the other piece of it is being able to provide the context for that reporting. And that's why a team that can come together every day, right, that is fanned out across this broad region, but is reporting stories that might have similarities or connective tissue from the Berkshires, from the Hudson Valley, that work takes resources, and that's what we're doing. WAMC.org, that's what you can donate there, or 1-800-323-9262.
1: So the phone has been ringing, and we do have a few people to thank, and I just want to go through a few of these. Do you have the bell ready? Because the bell should be rung.
0: You know, I get a little overzealous with the bell, but and I'm also pretty jealous of our Sam Dingman for his last name and his.
1: Well, speaking of which.
0: And he's speaking up. Wow, here he is. Oh, so he can ring the bell. You're just in time. But wait,
1: can you ring the bell for Anonymous from Old Chatham, New York, who says Lucas and Dina's emotional pitch really got me to donate.
2: Couldn't agree more.
1: Thank you so much, Anonymous. Margaret from Albany says, this station is needed now more than ever. You are all amazing. Thank you so much, Margaret. We really appreciate that. Marcia from Albany, New York says, I am committed to supporting public radio. Thanks, Marcia. We are committed to delivering public radio to you and to everybody around. And finally, from my side, I have Hurleyville, New York. Anonymous says, I only listen to public radio... The dial is tuned to WAMC all the time. I have not been good about donating in the past, but your pleas and banter have inspired me. So, job well done. Thanks, Anonymous and Hurleyville. We appreciate you.
0: Yeah, that's awesome. And just a shout out to Sam Dingman, who is now maybe a month in here and is just, I mean, he is off and running. He just won a Murrow Award for his work in Arizona, but he is bringing that quality of work here. And also, I'm just going to share a little bit of a thing, which is just a crazy connection with Sam. He's from Alexandria, Virginia, which is where my wife is from.
1: Mm-hmm.
0: Also, we met on Match.com, my wife and I, so I figured it's you know, appropriate to mention Match today.
1: Match but, day on Match.com.
0: So
1: sure.
0: Sam lived in Alexandria, and he knew some of the same people that my wife knew in Alexandria, right?
1: Wow.
0: And had actually knew my wife's childhood babysitter,
1: no
0: right?
1: Kidding.
0: It's just that connection. that is what I love about this region. I'm from here. I was living on the West Coast for a while, came back here. But I feel like you move back here and people have those connections and you see them all over the place. And this is a station where those connections live and breathe. Like those stories get connected every day. People just, you can talk about things that you heard on WAMC, but also be talking to reporters and then stories end up as a result. That I just feel like that is, there is that community that kind of lives and breathes through this station that I'm just like so happy and proud to be a part of.
1: You know, the love is coming through. Yeah. I think the love comes through when you call 1-800-323-9262 and pledge your support to the station. Oh, did I bump the
0: mic?
1: No,
0: you're good.
1: I'm sorry.
0: Yep, radio.
1: I'm just getting so excited,
0: yes.
1: You know?
0: Yeah.
1: I can't help myself.
0: Should we thank a few more people?
1: Looks like you have a few here, yeah.
0: Yeah, we've got Anonymous in Great Barrington, Massachusetts. I like the midday 2-segment interview of New York, mostly public figures. So this is, of course, talking about Dave Lombardo's Capitol Press Room segment. Thinks he does a good job of keeping the interviewees from saying only their prepared talking points without being confrontational. So, talking about Midday Magazine, and of course, in addition to Dave Lombardo, that's where you hear our great reporting from our great team, Aaron Shello Levine, Sam Dingman, who we mentioned, Sajina Shrestha, Mariam Mahmoud. I mean, everybody is contributing to that, and we get awesome reports.
1: And I just wanted to give you your flowers because you are the producer of that show. It's a daily grind. There's new stories every single day that come on, and I think you're doing a great job.
0: Well, thanks, and you will soon be in the day-to-day mix.
1: I sure will.
0: Yeah.
1: So I was just informed that we only need $20 to get to this 2-to-1.
0: So does that
1: match.
0: Really mean we only need $10?
1: No.
0: Okay.
1: It actually means 20.
0: Okay. Thank you, Peter.
1: Peter corrected you there.
0: Yes.
1: So in order to get that $2,000 unlock, we needed to bring in $1,000. We are 20 bucks short.
0: Dang.
1: If you call 1-800-323-9262 right now, I think we can do it.
0: 800-323-9262, since I stepped over your toes there.
1: That's all right.
0: Yeah.
1: Do we have
0: some more. So we had, let's see, we have Doug and Jenny in New Marlboro, Massachusetts, and Margaret in Germantown, New York, who says, I listen to WAMC all the time when in the car. It's my best friend, a new member. You could ding that. And actually, Doug and Jenny are new members. Yep, we can ring that.
1: Well done. Thank you so much to everybody who has donated so far in the pledge drive. We are currently at $834,360. We have made the match. Thank you so much. Woo! We are on a roll.
0: Does this mean we're
1: right
0: done?
1: Now.
0: We don't need to keep.
1: No. We have plenty more to do.
0: That's right. We are
1: still $415,000 short of the $1.25 million goal. And I know it sounds like a lot of money. But this stuff is expensive. I mean, everybody knows how much gas prices are. Everybody knows how much inflation has really driven up the cost of living.
0: Yeah.
1: It's unfortunate, but it's true that it's also driven up the cost of making great radio, making good stories, and doing journalism the way that we're doing it.
0: Which is why I also think we appreciate donations that much more coming in now, right? I mean, everyone's budgets are stretched pretty thin here. Times are pretty tight. So anything that can come in. And that's the beauty of it. I mean, whatever you can give, right? That's what we're asking for. It doesn't have to be $1,000, right? That's not at all the expectation. The expectation is whatever fits into your budget today, your monthly budget, a $10 recurring monthly gift. That's great. That's the kind of thing that helps sustain us. Mike Bowen gives the nod of approval.
1: Yes.
0: Raising the roof, in fact.
1: So
0: it doesn't take much for him to
1: $5,
0: raise the roof,
1: $10.
0: Yes.
1: Be a sustaining member. We would love to have that sustaining membership. If it's $5 a month, that's really that's less than a cup of coffee a day, pretty much, in this time.
0: Yeah.
1: And we really love it. You know, 1-800-323-9262 is the number. It is burned into or tattooed into my brain from the many years
0: as a
1: listener.
0: Yeah.
1: We're not going to do the jingle.
0: I had to do it my first time pitching.
1: Did you really?
0: Yeah.
1: Well, I'm so glad I didn't hear that. Because it would be stuck in my head to this day. But I do want to say, you know, I've been a listener of WAMC for about 20 years.
0: Yeah.
1: And
0: He's genuine when he says that. That like the knowledge he can pull from his listening days from that time. Like he is listening very closely. He's been listening very closely.
1: I've been listening very closely for 20 years, and I am so honored to be here. I'm very happy to be here. Happy to be part of the team. I will say it is a challenging time to be here.
0: Yeah.
1: You know, besides the rescinding of federal funding,
0: right.
1: You know, local journalism generally speaking, is kind of under attack at the moment. And, you know, we are really trying hard to hold power accountable.
0: Yeah.
1: And I'm wondering from your perspective, Andrew, as the news director, what exactly does that mean when we say WAMC speaks truth to power?
0: Yeah, I think it is about asking the right questions, right? And when we have an opportunity, and we do regularly, to talk to officials, to talk to anybody really, to make sure that we are asking the questions that cut through to whatever the true story is. So, I mean, that's the same truthfully to, if you're talking to somebody who is at the, like a community member who's at the heart of an issue versus if you're talking to a politician. It doesn't matter. I mean, asking the questions that really get to whatever that story is about, I think.
1: You know, and you really can't do that if mm-hmm. you're depending completely on advertising dollars, right?
0: Of course not. Yeah.
1: We need the support of the community. So please call 1-800-323-9262 to help us continue
0: right.
1: that journalism, to continue to hold truth, to hold power accountable.
0: Yeah, we want to have reporting that really is kind of coming from the community in some ways, that is representing the communities. So,
1: were you just handed something?
0: Yeah, I was handed something. Am I supposed to read this?
1: I think so.
0: Okay. We more 2-1. Bring in $2,000 to unlock $4,000 by 4 p.m. That's from three anonymous donors.
1: Wow.
0: Just in. Breaking news.
1: That's breaking news from the news director right there. Thank you so much. WAMC.org. You can pledge online or you can call 1-800-323-9262.
0: Yeah.
1: I'll say that a little bit slower because I kind of went a little quickly there. You know what? I had a couple of cups of coffee before
0: it's
1: I jumped on.
0: It's the way to
1: on.
0: Do it.
1: You really need to. It's the lull in the afternoon. I think mm-hmm. a lot of people are probably feeling a little bit sleepy after a lunch. Mm-hmm. You know, we had a great lunch today. Peter mentioned it from, I think it was Halal Marketplace.
2: Afghan Kebab,
1: excuse me. Halal Marketplace is great, too. Afghan Kebab, very good. But, you know, when you have a big lunch,
0: yeah.
1: you kind of get a little sleepy.
0: Yeah. Though that's the spicy sauce. I don't know if you had that.
1: It was great.
0: It peps you up.
1: Yes.
0: That's for sure.
1: Thank you so much for that. And but anyway, as I'm saying, a couple of cups of coffee in you. Get going.
0: Yeah.
1: But you know what really energizes me more?
0: A phone ringing. Yeah.
1: I want to hear that phone ringing.
0: Yeah.
1: 1-800-323-9262.
0: Yeah.
1: If you don't know the number by now, maybe you're a first-time listener,
0: mm-hmm.
1: and we thank you for being here.
0: Mm-hmm. Yeah. So on match day, I thought you want to play a little game.
1: Sure.
0: A little game, although
1: right.
0: a little different. So I was thinking, let me give you a few facts, and you tell me what year it is.
1: Okay.
0: All right.
1: What year? These things.
0: I'm
1: going to
0: give you all of these things for 1 year.
1: Okay.
0: All right.
1: Okay.
0: So there is a major crisis with Iran. Gas prices are soaring. We've got major space exploration, developments with space exploration. And, you know, the Montreal Canadiens have made a deep run in the NHL Stanley Cup playoffs. What year are we talking about?
1: Well, we could be talking about 2026 or 1978.
0: Close. 79, which is the year that this station really started to get going in its current form.
1: That's right.
0: And to me, like, that is really reassuring because you read the headlines nowadays, right? And like, sometimes it can feel like the end of the world or whatever. But this station has seen its way through these stories in the past, from 1979 to now, right? We're seeing a lot of the same sorts of issues crop up, and WAMC is still going strong, still covering the news in this region. I mean, you know, as robustly as ever, arguably, right? And we are only able to do it because of the community support that has sustained it throughout that,
1: that's right.
0: that time.
1: There was the Save Our Station campaign back in those days. Mm-hmm. This is the same thing.
0: Yeah.
1: You know, we are under threat, right? And we need support from our community to be able to continue to do the good journalism that we do. So please call 1-800-323-9262.
0: Yeah.
1: We do have another challenge match. You did mention this earlier, but I want to reiterate for folks who may just be tuning in, if we can get to $2,000, if we can get $2,000 between now and 4 p.m., we will unlock a $4,000 challenge match. That's a 2-to-1 challenge.
0: Yeah.
1: From 3 anonymous donors. Thank you, anonymous donors, for that. We do have a few extra thank yous to shout out, and I wanted to get to those before we got too far along in our day here. Virginia in Petersburg, New York, who is an existing member, says, this is the best free education a person can get by listening to public radio and public television. I got turned on to this station many decades ago by my son, who encouraged me to listen. Thank you, Virginia's son. Thank you, Virginia. Trisha from Chatham, New York, which I just moved to Chatham, New York. Did you know that?
0: I did know that.
1: It's really great. Trisha in Chatham says, thank you so much. I love what you do. Thank you, Trisha. We love you. Pat and Linnea in New Paltz, New York. I apologize if I mispronounced your name. Thank you so much for your donation. Lake Katrine, New York, Mark says thank you. And thank you, Mark. And in Bennington, Vermont, Edwin, the station is premium enough. That's a nice sentiment. Thanks, Edwin.
0: How are you liking Chatham so far here?
1: Chatham is really nice. You know, we had a challenge the other day when I was pitching from the Chatham bookstore.
0: And I
1: think that's a great little bookstore. So I would recommend anybody passing through Chatham, stop by the bookstore, find a corner, read a book. You can go across the street to Stony Kill and get a coffee.
0: Yeah.
1: The People's Pub is there. Mm-hmm. There's a lot of great stuff right downtown Chatham. Bimmy's, the Cantina, and the Cheese Shop. There's a few places I still have yet to explore. We've only been there for a few weeks, but I'm really, really enjoying it. I will say the trains, there's a lot of trains.
0: Yeah.
1: I was not expecting the trains. We're talking like 7-8 trains a day at least.
0: Yeah. Well, and that kind of makes me think, I mean, Chatham is the kind of community that is core to WAMC, right?
1: Definitely.
0: And I think part of what we're trying to do is, with those trains, right, you have a lot of people who have moved up from New York City, right, to the Hudson Valley, and there's a lot of these communities that have exploded with population after the pandemic and in the years since. Those people might not come in naturally as WAMC listeners because they are New York City, WNYC, right? I mean, and people are moving here from cities to the Hudson Valley and to places around the capital region for all sorts of reasons. And if that is you, if you have moved here and you can't come with an allegiance to a bigger city station, I think today is the day to say WAMC is my station. And the reason my pitch to you would be, the reason is we are covering your community as a local community, as part of our region, to tell the stories that matter to your community. 800-323-9262 to support the reporting that comes out of your community.
1: That's a great way to put it. And thanks, Andrew, for that. I do want to mention the promotion that we do have going on. For $100 donation, you can get yourself a $25 gift certificate to Brown's Brewing Company with tap rooms in Troy and Wallumsuck, which is in North Hoosick, New York, brownsbrewing.com. They have a Moroccan spiced sesame tuna dish that is out of this world. It's got like a cilantro lime sauce and vegetables, a little mango salsa, and that mint yogurt. That is some really good stuff.
0: Pair it with the oatmeal stout, the award-winning oatmeal stout. Maybe that's a little too rich for that.
1: We are still pushing to get this challenge of $4,000 if we bring in $2,000 by 4 p.m. We don't have much time to do it, and I don't hear those phones ringing. So please call 1-800-323-9262.
0: Yeah, and we're currently sitting at $836,725 for the entire fund drive, which is for a June fund drive, which tends to go a little bit slower than some of the than the February and the October fund drive. We're doing well, but we obviously have a bit more to go, 413,000 and change to go here in the overall fund drive as we march toward $1.25 million, our goal.
1: Yeah, you know, a lot of people will say that the fund drives are not their favorite part of public radio.
0: Yeah.
1: Some people really do like it when they hear new people
0: yeah.
1: having this banter, having a conversation off the cuff,
0: yeah.
1: talking about, you know, what it means to be part of a public radio station, part of a community that supports a public radio station.
0: Mm-hmm.
1: But here's the thing, like, journalism is under attack. I mentioned that before, but we are an independent station, right? We don't have a corporation telling us what to do. We're not chasing, you know, stories because of the algorithm. We're not really feeding those stories because, you know, we're trying to make a buck. We are doing them as a public service. And in order for us to be able to continue to do high quality journalism, we need your support.
0: Yeah.
1: 1-800-323-9262.
0: And to keep improving the quality of our journalism. We have 1 minute to go, we're told here in this pitch shift. Then we're going to be back. So coming up now is it's going to be Northeast Report with Lucas Willard. That's the show that we run every single day at 3:30, where you get stories from around the region. So Lucas is getting ready to go on air with that as we speak. And that will be, you know, where the journalism that we're talking about, where it will be on display here.
1: Can you give us a quick preview of what's on today?
0: Yeah. What do we have today? Now I'm going to blank on what
1: I put you on the spot.
0: So what we had was, there was tragically a fire in Saratoga County that, it was a married couple that died in the fire. So Aaron Chell Levine was up in the town of Moreau, knocking on doors, talking to neighbors, talking to folks of where these, you know, where they might have, gone to eat, that sort of stuff.
1: That's a really right. important story.
0: Yeah, mm-hmm. absolutely. I mean, yeah.
1: Yeah. And I just want to say, you know, these kinds of stories, like when we're sending Aaron Chell Levine out there, yeah. when we're sending Pat Bradley out there to recover them, you know, they are difficult and hard stories, but it's necessary. 1-800-323-9262 is the phone number to call and make your pledge. Thank you so much.
0: Thanks.
2: Coming up on WAMC's Northeast Report, neighbors remember a married couple killed in a house fire in the Saratoga County town of Moreau this week. More from our Southern Adirondack Bureau Chief Aaron Chell Levine. And new documents obtained by WAMC detail complaints between two small police departments in the Berkshires. More from our Berkshire Bureau Chief Josh Landes. 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

0: This is a WAMC News Update. I'm Mariam Ahmed. Senate Republicans have cleared a first hurdle as they try to pass legislation to fund President Donald Trump's immigration enforcement agencies. Republicans rejected a Democratic effort to permanently block Trump from creating a $1.8 billion settlement fund for allies who claim government persecution. Republicans still face a gauntlet of Democratic amendments before the bill can advance, setting up a day-long test. More votes on the settlement fund are expected. The bill would provide roughly $70 billion to fund U.S. Immigration and Customs Enforcement and the Border Patrol. Democrats say any funding bill should place restraints on federal immigration authorities. Firefighters remained on scene today at the abandoned Hudson River Psychiatric Center in Poughkeepsie after Wednesday's massive fire. Firefighters were working to extinguish hotspots at the 19th Century Complex. The cause of the fire is still under investigation. The site has experienced several fires over the years, including one in 2018 that was intentionally set. A bill that could expand economic development and lending in underserved communities has passed both chambers of the New York State Legislature. The bill would expand minority-owned banks' access to state deposits in an effort to increase their financing for small business owners and homeowners. State Comptroller Thomas DiNapoli, who helped develop the legislation, told reporters in March that the measure would expand economic mobility for all.
1: More of the state's capital will in fact be unleashed to support the minority banks to do what they want to do, which is to open more branches in underserved communities, help more minority neighborhoods get financing, you know, for a mortgage, for a small business.
0: The legislation would decrease barriers for minority banks to apply for the Banking Development District program. A Ballston Lake man was arrested after leading police on a chase through three Capital Region counties Tuesday afternoon. According to New York State Police, Craig DeRusso fled from officers in Saratoga County into Schenectady County and eventually was stopped on I-87 in Albany County after police used a tire deflation device. Police say DeRusso drove at speeds over 100 miles per hour, including through an active construction zone. Once stopped, police say DeRusso ran at officers with a knife before he was disarmed and brought into custody. DeRusso faces several charges, including four felonies. Police say no one was injured. On Wall Street, at last check, the Dow Jones is up 958 points to 51,645. The S&P 500 is up 41 points to 7,595. And the Nasdaq is up 41 points to 26,895. In the forecast today, mostly sunny, temperatures in the mid-80s. Partly cloudy, then becoming mostly cloudy tonight, lows in the upper 50s, and mostly sunny tomorrow, highs around 90. For WAMC News, I'm Mariam Ahmed.
2: This is WAMC's Northeast Report. I'm Lucas Willard. New documents obtained by WAMC detail more concerns with the police department in Hinsdale, Massachusetts. WAMC's Berkshire Bureau Chief Josh Landis has been on the story and joins us now. Hi, Josh.
3: Hello, Lucas.
2: So, Josh, briefly, just a little bit of background. You're digging into complaints and allegations with the Hinsdale Police Department comes following your investigations into a fatal shooting in January, but briefly just catch me up to speed here.
3: Back in January, a young man in Hinsdale named Biagio Cavill was having a mental health crisis. He called the police for some kind of assistance and support. When the dust settled, he was left dead, with no mental health co-responders ever making it to the scene. There's been a lot of scrutiny over how exactly that day back on January 7th went down and what led up to Biagio Cavill's death at 27. But one very definitive response came from the Dalton Police Department. They broke off their mutual aid agreement with Hinsdale because they had officers at the scene of the killing back in January. And basically, through my investigative reporting, we found that the Dalton police chief, Deanna Strout, basically said, listen, I don't trust the police department in Hinsdale. I don't trust how they're running things, and it's endangering both the public and my officers. So when she said that, we went digging even further and dug up all of this tension between the two departments that's been going on for years now.
2: Yeah, and tell me a little bit more. What were some of the latest findings in your, in your research into these allegations and complaints between the two departments?
3: So the most recent stuff I've dug up, Lucas, concerns an alleged threat made by a former Hinsdale officer about a Dalton police dispatcher. It was first alluded to somewhat vaguely in these emails I had previously dug up, where the police chief of Dalton, Deanna Strout, called them graphic and said that if it was a civilian making that kind of threat, they would certainly it would rise to a level of a criminal investigation. So we didn't have the full details on that until this week. Another public records request I put in got finally that letter from former Hinsdale Sergeant Elizabeth Zipp to her then chief, Susan Rathbun, about this officer, Matthew Mercier. And in this letter, Zipp describes Mercier as creating a really hostile, tense, and threateningly violent work environment. And also says that he basically said this Dalton dispatcher, he wanted her to die, to watch her bleed out, and didn't care that she had a child. In addition to that threat, Zipp also alleges that Mercier pointed out the college she used to go to and said that, quote, if she got a call that someone shot up the school, it was probably him on their way to a gun training. Zipp also says Mercier referenced Hitler and also had a reputation for racism and insubordination. So it paints a vivid portrait of a police department dealing with some very serious issues.
2: Josh, can you just tell me a little bit about the conversations that are happening within Hinsdale right now? I know that voters in their town meeting this year approved money for an investigation. What's happening over in Hinsdale in reaction to all of this?
3: Well, there's been a lot going on. There's been a lot of outcry over how the town has managed this situation. There's another thread of the story is about what happened to body camera grants in the town. And essentially more of my work in that realm has detailed how the town got the money and just didn't use it and actually had body cams in boxes that were never deployed. So on top of that, now that they've launched this independent investigation into what happened back in January, they've chosen to go with a law firm out of Connecticut called the Daigle Law Firm. And it has ties, professional ties, to the police chief currently on administrative leave who was responsible for overseeing the response back in January. So that's raised even more questions in the community about the independence of the investigation. And most importantly, the friends and family of Biagio Cavill are still completely shattered by this tragic end to his young life back in January.
2: That's WAMC's Berkshire Bureau Chief Josh Landis reporting. Thank you, Josh. I appreciate it.
3: Thank you, Lucas.
2: A married couple died in a house fire in the town of Moreau late Tuesday. WAMC's Southern Adirondack Bureau Chief Aaron Shello-Levine traveled to the scene today and has more.
4: Creta Burchard is planting flowers for her neighbor Linda Carpenter, whose family had owned the property and had been renting it to the deceased couple prior to the fire.
5: It used to be Linda's father owned the farm that was next door and raised dairy cows. When we first moved here, that's what it was. It was very rural. You knew what time it was by who went down the road. So she was born and raised there, and it's very emotional for her.
4: Approached by WAMC, Carpenter declined to comment. Burchard has lived just a few doors down from the now charred home for 45 years. The structure, which had previously been a farmhouse for Carpenter's family, had stood for 80 years. Burchard says she didn't initially realize the scope of the emergency.
5: Well, first of all, when the truck came, it was from the north end of the road, so all of them had to go by our house. When the first two went by, we said, by the time we got to 10 or 11, it was amazing. We actually got up and sat on the front porch. Couldn't see anything down here, except we thought what we were seeing was the glow of the emergency flasher lights. And this guy did not realize it was fire. And it wasn't actually until yesterday, during the day, that we realized what happened next door. And we pretty much stayed away from all of it to let everybody do their job.
4: Burchard says Old Saratoga Road, south of Glens Falls, was completely blocked by emergency vehicles Tuesday evening.
5: And there has been so much development around here. You hear things all the time, day and night. And like I said, it wasn't until the second or third truck came down through we realized it was something majorly important. So,
4: a spokesman for the state police tells WAMC responders were able to remove one individual from the fire after arriving around 11 p.m. After the fire was put out, officials say another body was found inside the building. A firefighter from the South Glens Falls Fire Department also sustained non-life-threatening injuries while responding to the incident. The cause of the fire has not yet been determined, though state fire inspectors say an investigation is ongoing. Reporting for the Southern Adirondack Bureau on the campus of Skidmore College, I'm Aaron Shello-Levine for WAMC News.
2: 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Now, meteorologist Garrett R. Giannis.
6: Good afternoon on a very warm day across eastern New York and western New England. That very warm weather goes all the way up into the northeast. There are portions of Maine that have closed in on the 90-degree mark today. So temperatures are quite warm, though it's not feeling especially hot, and that's because the humidity levels are quite low. So often when we have these warm temperatures, we tend to align that with high humidity. Of course, we experience that most often during July and August. This time around, it's plenty warm, but the humidity is not bad at all. But it's still warm enough that you'll want to stay hydrated if you do have things to do outside. And also remember the sunblock. The sun angle is about as high as it gets this time of year. Remember that sun angle will peak on the first day of summer coming up in just a couple of weeks. And that means you can get a sunburn very rapidly in just under about 15 to 20 minutes. So you'll definitely want to be protected from those harmful sun rays. If you have things to do outside over the next few hours, it's going to be quite pleasant. If the kids have baseball or softball or soccer, or maybe you want to play tennis or pickleball, the weather's going to be great. So there's no issues with our weather moving through late afternoon into tonight. It is going to be another comfortable night for sleeping. Remember, I mentioned that low humidity, and that means temperatures will be allowed to drop down into the 50s overnight. So it should be a nice night to have the windows open. Areas of fog are possible in our valley locations and near bodies of water. Do keep in mind that with the high temperatures and the dry weather, we do have moderate to high levels of pollen. That'll be the case tonight right into the day tomorrow. Temperatures tomorrow should reach or exceed 90 in spots. We'll see a blend of sunshine and clouds, so it'll be another day with those very warm temperatures, but the humidity again will stay in check. I will remind you that even though temperatures will be hot, our area waterways are still quite cold. So if you do plan to get into that water, do be cautious because very cold water is certainly a hazard. By the weekend, we'll start to see some changes as some showers and thunderstorms are likely on Saturday. That'll be another warm and muggy day, and there's still a chance for a few showers on Sunday. And now here is my latest regional forecast. First, for the North Country, the Adirondacks, all of Vermont, the Southern Champlain Valley, including Plattsburgh and Burlington, and the Lake George Saratoga region, including Glens Falls. For tonight, mostly clear with some fog and lows in the 50s. Tomorrow, a blend of sun and clouds, very warm, with highs in the 80s to around 90. For the Northern Catskills, Mohawk Valley and Southern Adirondacks, including Utica, Gloversville, and Oneonta. Tonight, mostly clear with areas of fog, lows in the 50s. Tomorrow, a blend of sun and clouds, very warm, with highs in the 80s to around 90. For the southeastern Catskills, mid and lower Hudson Valley and interior southern New England, including Middletown, Poughkeepsie, Westchester, Hartford, and Springfield. Tonight, mainly clear with fog and lows in the 50s. Tomorrow, a blend of sun and clouds and very warm, with highs in the upper 80s and low 90s. For the Capital District, including Albany, Schenectady, and Troy, and the Berkshires. Tonight, mostly clear with some areas of fog, lows in the 50s. Tomorrow, a blend of sun and clouds, very warm, with highs in the upper 80s and low 90s. On Saturday, partly sunny with showers and thunderstorms likely, muggy with highs in the 80s to around 90, and on Sunday mostly cloudy with a chance for showers with highs in the 70s to around 80. For WAMC, I'm meteorologist Garrett Archienis.
2: Taking a look around the region at last report, 85 degrees in Coxsackie, New York, 80 degrees in Amsterdam, 85 in Northampton, Massachusetts, and 84 degrees in Albany. WAMC's Northeast Report was produced by Andrew Waite. Thanks to engineer Mr. Mike Bowen, and a thank you to everybody on the WAMC news team. We now return to Pledge Central for the June 2026 WAMC Fund Drive.
7: And here we are. I'm Andrew Waite.
8: I'm with Chris Gauthier.
7: And we've got a room full of volunteers.
8: Yay. Thank you so much, volunteers. 1-800-323-9262 is the telephone number to call and make your pledge. Andrew, we have a match, a challenge match here.
7: Yeah.
8: That we're going to get. Somebody's going to donate $4,000 if we can make it to $2,000 by 4 p.m., that's less than 14 minutes away from now. So we really got to get people on the phone.
7: Yeah, or WAMC.org.
8: That's fair.
7: But also 800-323-9262. And if you need some extra incentive, we have a promotion on the table here, and it's a good one. $25 gift certificate to Brown's Brewing Company in Troy, New York. We've got, I think, 10 of them left. A $100 pledge gets you that gift certificate. They've got Brown's beer pretzels. You were mentioning the Moroccan spiced sesame tuna, the Polish platter, in addition to award-winning beers.
8: You're making me hungry just talking about it right now. Thank you so much. It's 1-800-323-9262. We are getting closer to our goal here of $1.25 million in order for the station to continue the good work that we're doing. We just heard Northeast Report,
7: yeah,
8: a show that you produce daily, Andrew. Tell me about the stories that some of the stories that are lighting you up, maybe one of the more recent stories that you're really proud of that,
7: yeah,
8: have come out of that.
7: I think we look no further than what we just heard from Josh Landes, who is really continuing to lead the way on his Hinsdale Police Department coverage. So this is coming out of a January killing in Hinsdale involving Hinsdale Police, where Hinsdale Police shot a 27-year-old man who was in a mental health crisis and killed him. I should say that the DA looked into this, the Berkshire County DA, and deemed there was no illegal activity on the part of officers. But there has been a lot of scrutiny now into the police department and its conduct. And Josh has been digging in so many ways on this story. So the story we heard today was to do with past conduct that had been problematic out of Dalton, specifically to do with one Dalton police officer, and it came from a records request. And partly this came to light because Dalton had a mutual aid agreement with, Hinsdale had a mutual aid agreement with Dalton, and Dalton and Hinsdale both responded to that Hinsdale police shooting, and that incident and the conduct of the Hinsdale police departments during that incident led in part to the end of this mutual aid agreement, which really has to do with some past allegations of misconduct from Hinsdale, and all of this has been exposed through Josh's reporting.
8: And you know, that kind of reporting, when he's pulling a thread, right?
7: Yeah.
8: He sees a loose end and he's pulling that thread, and that thread keeps going and going and going. That kind of reporting is only possible when you're an independent public radio station that is community supported.
7: Yeah.
8: And so that's why we are here, asking you to donate to 1-800-323-9262. I just got a piece of paper that says we are $401 away from the $4,000 2-to-1 unlock match from the three anonymous donors.
7: We can do it.
8: So if we can get
7: minutes,
8: a few calls, just a few calls, 1-800-323-9262 to get that $401 in, I think we'll make it. We only have like less than 10 minutes to go, so this is a really vital time.
7: Should we thank some of the people that have helped get us there?
8: I think so. Yeah, that's a great idea. I just got this this piece of paper that gives us all of the names of the folks that have donated recently. Anonymous from New Paltz says, as the winds of calamitous times swirl about us and shake our foundations, let us keep fast to the good things. honesty, responsibility, service, gratitude, wonder, wisdom, community. Thank you for all you do.
7: Nicely written.
8: That was well put. Yeah. Thank you. Anonymous in Troy, who's a sustaining member, says they love the opera. They love Radio Deluxe, which currently is available on WAMC HD2 and The Moth, which comes on Fridays afternoons. W from Albany says, keep up the good work. Thank you so much, W. We will. Richard from Red Hook says, thank you for all you do. We want to say thank you to Richard for all that he does and for supporting WAMC. And Sean in Clifton Park enjoys listening. Thanks, Sean.
7: And you mentioned one person was a sustaining member. And, of course, that is a great way to help to support the station because that's the kind of donation that we can kind of – that kind of helps set our budgets, right, that we can depend on. And we know that, that's going to keep going throughout the year. So – and that could also be a way for you as a donor to kind of help spread out your donation, right, where you think about it as a subscription model in some ways. Although, right, our stuff is not behind a paywall, of course. But if you're listening every single day, think of it as the news that you help to support. Maybe it's $5 a month, $10 a month, whatever you can afford.
8: Yeah, I think that sustaining membership is a really is a key thing because it lets us know that we have a runway, right? We have the 12 months ahead of us to continue to do the reporting if we know that we have sustaining members. And we are so grateful for folks that are sustaining members. But you don't have to be. You can be a one-time donor, $5, $10, $100, $773, or $401 in order for us to get to the $4,000 unlock. So if I'm doing the math correctly, we've so far made $2,000 and we've made the $4,000. Have we?
9: No, you're $400 away.
8: Oh, still $400 away.
7: Okay.
8: We're pushing it.
7: Still current.
8: Yes. Yeah. We're really pushing to get this $400 because it really does double the money, right? So that $400 suddenly becomes $800. Yeah. But you need to call now, 1-800-323-9262.
7: Yep, or WAMC.org, also a great way to give. You know, we're coming up here on 4 o'clock, which is when we will be getting to All Things Considered. And that's just another thing to point out. We are still continuing to bring you a lot of the daily news coverage that you really depend on during this fund drive. But part of it is we also need that support to be coming in. We want to be giving you the content that you need and love. And we are doing that. And we are minutes away here from All Things Considered, which I know is a program that listeners on their way from out of work or whatever it is, right? That's part of the daily routine of so many of our listeners. You're still going to hear it, even though you're hearing Chris and I talk right now instead of the end of a Northeast report. But we can get back entirely to our daily schedule if we can end this fund drive, and we're getting close. But 800-323-9262.
8: Give now and you'll have your contribution matched, doubled, right? So that is what we're really pushing. We are trying to get $401. We hear phones ringing.
7: Yep.
8: So I'm hoping that means that we are getting closer to our goal of getting $2,000 by 4 p.m. in order to unlock that $4,000 challenge from three anonymous donors. But we need you to jump on the phone now. We are so close. A few bucks here and there, we'll get there. 1-800-323-9262.
7: A little over 400 by 4 o'clock. I think we can do it. 800-323-9262, WAMC.org. Chris, yeah, go ahead.
8: I know that you had mentioned this incentive earlier, but I really do want to push this because for $100, you're going to get a $25 gift certificate to Brown's Brewing Company in Troy, New York. And, you know, they have great beer. The pale ale apparently is amazing. Actually, I've had the Brown's pale ale before. It's delicious. I haven't had the stout, but it's an award-winning oatmeal stout. I'm willing to try it.
7: Yeah, if it's award-winning, it's got to be good.
8: It's got to be good.
7: And, you know, I was thinking, I mean, they have this this Brown's beer pretzel. You just cut out the top and you make a W, right? So maybe you can figure out a way to make the logo.
8: See what you did there.
7: You know.
8: Yeah, so you can call 1-800-323-9262. Donate $100, pledge $100, and you'll get a $25 gift certificate. I mean, That's a pretty good value right there, I think. You get great public media, great journalism. But, you know, beyond the journalism, and I know you and I have been talking about that through our time here, we do a lot more than journalism, right? And I wanted to mention that we are bringing in new shows into the fold. So Saturday mornings, mm-hmm. we have just introduced Living Planet and Outside In. Mm-hmm. These are both sort of environmental focus shows. Outside In is one of my personal favorites. It's made by New Hampshire Public Radio. It's a great podcast, a great show and podcast. And we can only really do that with the support of our community, of our listeners, of our audience. And we really appreciate that support.
7: Yeah. And just as you're saying, right? Oh, we're now at 3:41 to go here. Still have a few minutes before 4 o'clock. I know we can do it. We need $341 to unlock that 2-for-1 match of $4,000, which if we bring in $2,000, we unlock $4,000. It is two for one match here on match day. And that's coming from three anonymous donors.
8: Match, really Thursday. Generous. The thing is that these matches, they don't last all day, right? This is the moment that you have to call 1-800-323-9262 to really make that double match happen. Mm-hmm. We only have a few minutes left. We only need a few $100 left. So if you are one of those people that's like sitting by the phone and thinking, I could do it, I don't, this is the moment to call 1-800-323-9262. And you know, ask for one of those incentives. We have other things. We have the Frisbee. People have been calling it a Frisbee.
7: Oh yeah.
8: I've got a little bone to pick with that.
7: Why?
8: Frisbee is a branded name.
7: True.
8: This is a flying disc.
7: Yeah.
8: So anyway, just want to throw that out there.
7: Were you an ultimate player?
8: I was an ultimate player.
7: Yeah, that
8: and
7: makes
8: I'm
7: sense.
8: A disc golfer.
7: Really?
8: Yes.
7: Okay.
8: We can talk about that over a beer from Brown's Brewing Company.
7: With the right pledge, $100.
8: With the right pledge of $100, you get that $25 gift certificate. 1-800-323-9262.
7: Yeah, and we are closing in here. We needed 341 the last we saw. Phones are ringing. It seems like we're doing pretty well here as we close in. But again, 800-323-9262. We have more volunteers that are ready and available to take your call.
8: We got some busy phones here.
7: This is awesome to see.
8: And we will say that if you're trying to call now and you can't get through, call again because we are standing by. We will be standing by for the rest of the afternoon at 1-800-323-9262. 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
7: And you know what? 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
8: Help us. Some great news.
7: Ding, you ding, do ding. It. No, but that's new member. Well, whatever. We'll celebrate.
8: Great news. We can celebrate that. Don't get too ambitious there. We've done it.
7: Wow.
8: We've unlocked the $4,000. Thank you so much to the three anonymous donors who have made this challenge to match the $2,000 donations
7: incredible.
8: That we've made
7: thank
8: in the past.
7: Thank you.
8: Less than 40 minutes, really.
7: Yeah.
8: Thank you. Every dollar goes a long way.
7: Yeah.
8: We super appreciate all

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2: We are left with two choices. 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
3: I'm Elsa Chang.
4: And I'm Scott Detrow. The Trump administration appears to be backing off from certain actions the president had been pushing.
5: What you're seeing now is the American system of checks and balances beginning to work the way it's supposed to work.
3: Also, a closer look at President Trump's combative relationship with the press and with women reporters especially.
4: And how the liver of a homing pigeon might help it navigate.
6: That's the time when the pigeons have to rely upon their magnetic sense to find the direction.
3: Those stories and more after this summary of the day's news.
7: Live from NPR News, I'm Lakshmi Singh. The Senate has begun an all-day series of votes as Republicans attempt to pass 3 years of funding for immigration enforcement. The effort has been complicated by the president's nearly $2 billion fund to pay out taxpayer money to people who claim to have been targeted by what President Trump calls a weaponized federal government. NPR's Eric McDaniel reports.
8: The $70 billion package is meant to fund Immigration and Customs Enforcement as well as Border Patrol for the rest of the president's time in the White House. Republicans thought they'd found a path to pass it on a party-line vote. Democrats don't support the funding, but some GOP lawmakers are now demanding an end to President Trump's self-allocated anti-weaponization fund before they advance the package. Trump's acting attorney general told Congress the fund can be used to pay insurrectionists who threatened lawmakers and attacked the Capitol building on January 6th, 2021. Recent conflicting statements from the administration on whether it's decided to unilaterally end the payout fund have not helped matters. Amendment votes and negotiations will continue into the evening. Eric McDaniel, NPR News, the Capitol.
7: New York City officials say they are ready for huge World Cup soccer crowds expected later this month. At a press conference today, state and local officials detailed plans to keep fans safe. Here's NPR's Brian Mann.
9: Governor Kathy Hochul says New York City's bus, subway and train system will boost service to move up to 100,000 extra people, many going to the New York, New Jersey stadium where World Cup matches will take place. State and local officials are also stepping up anti-terrorism measures.
10: So you'll see more of a police presence, but also know that behind the scenes that our cyber analysts and experts are focused on this with every fiber in their being.
9: Mayor Zoran Bamdani says there may be even bigger crowds if a World Cup soccer game falls on the same day as a possible Knicks-Spurs NBA Finals home game.
11: This is a moment that we've been preparing for, we've been hoping for, and we feel fully prepared for.
9: The first World Cup match in the New York, New Jersey area is June 13th. Brian Mann, NPR News.
7: Mortgage rates in the U.S. are dragging down the spring home buying season. According to Redfin, new home listings are declining. And Pierre Stephen Vasaha says mortgage rates are elevated.
12: It was expected to be a strong home buying season. Average interest rates for a 30-year fixed mortgage dropped below 6% in February, the first time in 3.5 years. But the war against Iran increased the cost of borrowing, and this week the mortgage rate is about 6.5%. Real estate business Zillow says sales in May were below where they were a year ago, nearly 3%, and the housing recovery is back on pause. Families choosing to stick with renting are seeing the benefits of an apartment construction boom. The retail data company Yardi Matrix reports the average advertised rent was virtually flat compared to a year earlier.
7: It's NPR News.
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1: I love it. 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
2: Thank you so much to the volunteers.
1: So, Anita, this is your first time pitching on a fund drive here, and it is an exciting time because we have a $5,000 amount match here, one-to-one match. 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And this is a special tribute from Diane West. It's in tribute to Tom West, who always led with his heart. So we have that on the table here, 1-800-323-9262, WAMC.org. I think, Anita, let's do a quick introduction of you.
2: I would love to.
1: You've been here for how long?
2: This is my eighth week.
1: Eighth week, and how's it going?
2: It's going great.
1: What are you doing for us at WAMC?
2: Well, I am focused on a lot of things. 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
1: Yeah, and that audience growth is so key, right? 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Anita, we have a little bit of a promo on the table to kind of help incentivize some donations to come in. I know you've been here, right?
2: I have.
1: Tell us about what's on the table here.
2: So we have a pair of passes to the Dia Beacon. The Dia Beacon is a museum of contemporary art with more exhibition space than Manhattan's Guggenheim, Whitney Museum, and the MoMA combined. Hmm. The Dia Beacon is in Beacon, New York, a wonderful town. Andrew, I don't know if you've visited, but it's...
1: No.
2: It's a really beautiful town. The Dia Beacon is wonderful. I am a huge art nerd, specifically modern art. So I went and just walked around the Richard Serra. He has massive sculptures that you can just... immerse yourself in. There are high ceilings of just like bronze material that flow within a big giant space. It's a beautiful experience.
1: And you moved here from Washington, D.C., right?
2: I did. I moved here from Washington, D.C. around the time I started this job.
1: So were you a WAMU listener?
2: I was a WAMU listener and donor.
1: Okay.
2: Yes.
1: And now, how's it been transitioning to listen to WAMC?
2: It's been wonderful. I feel like the best way to learn about a region is to listen to local radio, local news stations, and getting to know everything from the politics and the businesses and just simply how people kind of move around. It's wonderful to experience it from the perspective of the station.
1: Yeah. And I think the cultural offerings that we have here are, I mean, it really is incredible for our region here. And remind us what that promo is to help be part of that.
2: Great. Yeah. So we have a pair of passes to the Dia Beacon. The Dia Beacon is in Beacon, New York. It's got 20th century art from Andy Warhol, Dan Flavin, and Richard Serra.
1: We've got 10 of those on the table for a $100 pledge.
2: Mm-hmm.
1: 1-800-323-9262, WAMC.org. Remember, we also have a $5,000 challenge on the table. We're trying to get to $848,000 and $677 by 6 p.m.?
2: Mm-hmm.
1: Yeah, great, yes. great. Okay, so... we are currently making our way here, and we already have some people to thank here who have been helping to move our fundraising totals along. We've got Alan from Hinsdale, New York, an existing member. We have Merita from New York, New York, who's a new member. First time ringing the bell for Anita. We have Adrienne from Galway, New York, an existing member. Anonymous in Coxsackie, an existing member. David and Christine in Gloversville, New York. We want WAMC to continue, and we listen all the time. And we also have a new anonymous member from Pittsfield, Massachusetts.
2: Incredible. We also have an assisting member, Jean from Newport, New York. She said, the only news I trust. We also have an anonymous member from Amsterdam, New York. They said, WAMC is the only radio station I would listen to.
1: Wow.
2: Yes. We have a new member, Marsha from Hinsdale, Massachusetts. Existing member, Ira from Saratoga Springs, New York. He said, keep up the good work. And existing member, Lisa from Holliston, Massachusetts.
1: 800-323-9262. I wanted to talk specifically about some of your role, which is to help beef up our social media presence, right?
2: Yes.
1: And that is a place. So none of our content is behind a paywall, right? You can access it everywhere. But that obviously also includes social media. And what are we trying to do there? What is the goal? And what do you think people who are maybe even new to WAMC, like when they're tuning into our socials, what can they expect? What do you think is coming
2: their
1: way?
2: That's a great question. There's a couple of things that I want them to walk away with. One, I want them to see our faces. I want them to understand our stories, see our faces, go to our events, tune into our programming. But first and foremost, I really want them to see our stories in a 360 view, right?
1: What does that mean?
2: That means you can listen to our stories, you hear the elements, but I also want them to see what we are talking about, including photography, videography, truly diving into visual journalism. It is a new area for us.
1: Yeah.
2: We are working together to really beef that up. But telling stories from a different perspective, I think, will help us reach a lot of audiences that they may already listen to us, but maybe we're offering something new to them, and it's exciting.
1: Yeah, it's just part of the expanded way that we are trying to deliver content, meet people where they are. 800-323-9262 to help support that. Tell me what goes into, a lot of people might think, right, like a social media post, maybe it doesn't take that much work.
2: Mm-hmm.
1: I mean, like, what is the structure of your day even, and of Kayla's day, who's helping to get stuff on social? What is the work that goes into producing a professional social media page, digital presence?
2: Without getting into the specific tactical things, I will say there's a lot of elements that go into it, right? When you're building up a story for the air, you have the script, you have the sound, you have the voiceover. For social media, it's about having really interesting photos or visuals that kind of explain that story and help people kind of drop in their scroll and share what they think about this story. Some of the things that go into it include writing really enticing copy, linking to the stories online to make sure that they're actually experiencing the story and reading it at its full capacity.
1: Yeah.
2: But also just showing diverse faces.
1: Yeah.
2: And who the people that we're talking about look like and who they are and what they, touch on a regular basis.
1: And that's what I think about. So it's, all we need to be in these communities, right? We need reporters who are out meeting people, talking to them, getting the video content, the photos that ends up on social. And then we also need the in-house staff that is able to then kind of collate this stuff, package it, right, produce it in a way that is going to engage, inform, and help the listener understand a story, connect with a story in a different kind of way.
2: Yes.
1: And you can make that possible. 800-323-9262. 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
2: I do want to take a second here to tell you what my favorite thing about this fund drive has been.
1: Sure.
2: This is my first fund drive at the station, and I think something that's been great is to see that we have listeners all over the country, not just the states that we represent.
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2: I have a sheet here with new members and new donors. The first one is actually from my hometown, Guaynabo, Puerto Rico.
1: Wow.
2: Yes. We also have Adele from Pittsfield, Massachusetts. They said, been listening for years, finally called today to donate. Love the programming. Thank you so much. We also have another new member, Catherine Beck from Beckett, Massachusetts. existing member Steven from High Falls, New York, and existing member Victor from Hudson, New York.
1: All right, a lot of donations coming in. We need to hear some more phones ringing here, too. And a reminder that with our Fund Drive model now, we are still delivering you news programming and programming throughout the day. So we are in the middle of All Things Considered. We're going to get you back to All Things Considered here at the bottom of the hour. You're going to get a news break from NPR, and you're also going to get some stories from NPR just as you would on a normal day. But we are interrupting somewhat to ask kindly to help support the work and the programming that you listen to every single day. 800-323-9262 to help support that, help keep us going. You can give it WAMC.org. Let's see. How are we doing here? We got a $5,000 match on the table. Reminder, it is from Diane West in tribute to Tom West, who always led with his heart. And I think, I mean, it's so powerful.
2: It's beautiful. Absolutely beautiful.
1: And let's,
2: We have also here a promotion from the Diabeacon. We have a 10 pairs of passes to the Diabeacon in Beacon, New York, a museum of contemporary art with more exhibition space than Manhattan's Guggenheim, Whitney Museum, and MoMA combined.
1: Yeah.
2: If you are a modern art fan, I highly recommend it. Thank you so much.
1: We have papers coming in furiously.
2: Yes, we do. Great. So,
1: Diabeacon. Yeah.
2: Sorry about that. Diabeacon.
1: Huh. That's all part of what we do, right?
2: Yes.
1: If we hear about a change that needs to be made, we will make that change, make that correction. We are hopefully fact checking before things are, but that is all part of the work we are doing, is bringing you stuff that you, reporting content that you can trust, and you can know that if it was not right, we will then end up getting it right. And that is what we're doing, is supporting that work here today. 800-323-9262.
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4: Live from NPR News in Washington, I'm Dwayne Brown. Former Trump National Security Advisor John Bolton has reached an agreement today with federal prosecutors to plead guilty to mishandling classified information. As NPR's Ryan Lucas tells us, that plea deal would resolve the criminal case against Bolton brought by the Justice Department last year.
5: John Bolton is facing 18 criminal counts, including transmission and retention of national defense information. Prosecutors say Bolton kept detailed notes that included classified information during his time as National Security Advisor in President Trump's first term, and sent the material to two family members ahead of a planned memoir. Under the tentative plea deal, Bolton would plead guilty to a single count of retaining classified information and face a fine of $2.25 million, according to a person familiar with the matter speaking on condition of anonymity. Bolton could face 0 to 5 years in prison under the arrangement. A federal judge would still have to approve any plea deal. The Justice Department declined to comment beyond referring to a court notice scheduling a rearrangement for Bolton later this month. Ryan Lucas, NPR News, Washington.
4: The nation is facing new health threats like hantavirus and Ebola, but many state and local health departments have less power to protect the public from outbreaks. NPR's Rob Stein explains.
6: All the lockdowns, school closures, mask mandates, and vaccine requirements during the COVID pandemic angered many Americans. As a result, many states placed new restraints on some of their authorities to respond to outbreaks. Some imposed limitations on the power to declare public health emergencies. Others pulled back powers to impose mask mandates, require vaccinations, or restrict public gatherings. Many public health experts worry the changes, combined with budget and staff cuts, leave the nation more vulnerable.
4: You're listening to NPR News. North Korea has revealed a new plant to produce fuel for its expanding nuclear arsenal. NPR's Anthony Kuhn tells us the North is estimated to have around 50 nuclear warheads and enough material to make dozens more.
7: State media showed leader Kim Jong-un inspecting a newly commissioned nuclear material plant with rows of what look like silver centrifuges. Kim was quoted as saying that his country has doubled nuclear fuel production in the last 5 years. South Korea's military says the new plant appears to be producing enriched uranium. North Korea did not disclose its location. It's believed to now have four plants producing weapons-grade uranium and plutonium. Kim added that North Korea must accelerate nuclear weapons production due to a long-term confrontation with what he called the most ferocious enemies, implying the U.S. and South Korea. Anthony Kuhn, NPR News, Seoul.
4: Police in Northern California are asking the public for help today after a fatal shooting outside a graduation ceremony last night. No suspect has been identified yet. One person is dead. Three others were injured in the parking lot of Fairfield High School near Sacramento. Nearly 1,000 people were at the graduation ceremony for an adult continuation school that shares the campus with Fairfield. At least two more ceremonies are scheduled for today in the district, and police say there is no ongoing threat. 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
1: And you are listening to the June 2026 WAMC Fund Drive coming to you from Albany. I'm Andrew Waite. With me is...
2: Anita Ferrer.
1: And you've been with us for how long?
2: All of 8 weeks.
1: That's right. And already jumping into your first pitch session here. Well, now this is your second since we've been with you since what time is it? 4:30. 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We're currently at $844,298. So this is coming from Diane West, and it's in tribute to Tom West, who always led with his heart. 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Mm-hmm. We talked about that a little bit in the last session. I want to talk a little bit about what have you been doing before you came here?
2: Oh, yeah, that's a great question. So I actually studied journalism at George Washington University in D.C., lived in D.C. for 18 years, worked at WBL Radio, so this is not my first radio experience, but really have loved working in media throughout these years. I worked at The Atlantic for 5, did a little stint in consulting at Deloitte, and now I'm here.
1: What were you doing at The Atlantic?
2: So I was part of their consulting team. Hmm. I was helping organizations, nonprofits, foundations really shine on digital and on social media through their newsletters and grow their own audiences. So
1: very cool.
2: I was kind of doing this kind of work, helping them kind of grow their audiences through digital strategies.
1: And now you are here basically helping us do more or less the same thing, right?
2: Exactly.
1: So what we are doing, you can help us continue the mission of WAMC by donating today. So we currently have $4,313 to go in our challenge. This is a $5,000 match that we are trying to hit this evening. So WAMC.org. We want to hear some phones ringing, 800-323-9262. Behind you, Anita, we've got some socks.
2: Yes,
1: which
2: we do.
1: Could be part of an incentive to maybe get a donation. But tell us about what's on these socks here.
2: These socks. So these socks, we have Fund Drive socks for every Fund Drive. These socks are pets and vets. And a lot of the pets featured on these socks are actually pets of folks here in the station.
1: Including?
2: My own little dachshund dog. Her name is Nellie. I am so proud to note that she is a part of this year's socks.
1: That's incredible. Already folded into the family quickly here, as Dina Saltzman has so elegantly designed and expertly designed these socks.
2: She really does a great job. And let me tell you, I have a pair of the older versions of the socks. I have the garden socks, and they are the most comfortable socks ever. You can get these socks by calling right now, 800-323-9262, or going online to WAMC.org to donate.
1: And if you need some more incentive.
2: Oh, yes. We've got a pair of passes to the Dia Beacon. We've got 10 pair of passes. This is a contemporary art museum in Beacon, New York. If you are a fan of Andy Warhol, Richard Serrador, Dan Flavin, you can get some really beautiful experiences at this museum. I have personally been to this museum. It is a great day spent in the town of Beacon, New York. We also have some donations coming in.
1: Should we read some of the people? Let's thank some of the people who have been helping to make this happen. Reminder, we've got this $5,000 match on the table. $4,313 to go as we have this generous one-to-one match from Diane West in tribute to the late Tom West.
2: Yes, let's do it to celebrate Tom. Today's Match Thursday, a reminder that it's a big, big day for us. Every contribution made is designated for the match periods, sometimes in creative ways. So we've got a couple of donations. We got a new donation from Guaynabo, Puerto Rico, my hometown. We also have a new donation from Pittsfield, Massachusetts, Adele, saying we've been listening for years, finally called today to donate, love the programming. And we also have a new donation from Catherine from Beckett, Massachusetts.
1: So today is Match Thursday, and of course every contribution made during designated match periods will be matched, sometimes in creative ways. This is all to bolster the impact for WAMC. And again, we have a $5,000 generous match on the table from Diane West in tribute to Tom West. And it is all to support the work, the journalism, the programming that you hear on WAMC. And also to support the work that you can see on WAMC's social channels, which yes, Anita is helping to grow. Talk about a little bit of the digital team who's helping to put all this together.
2: I would love to. You know, my digital team are a group of fantastic individuals that have been doing this for a long time. They work behind the scenes. They're not always visible to all of our listeners or audience members, but they are doing a great job. I just want to give a big shout out to Alexandra Muhammad, our digital media administrator. She makes sure that our website is running smoothly, that our app works, that our newsletter goes out every week.
1: Yeah.
2: And Kayla Sacco, our outreach and social media coordinator. Go, Kayla. She's right here,
1: taking photos. Busy as ever.
2: Yes. And during Fund Drive Week, we really are very busy. We share daily roundups on social media and on our newsletter.
1: Yeah.
2: So if you don't follow us, go ahead and follow us at WAMC Radio on your favorite social channels.
1: So for people who have been longtime listeners and they're tuned in to the radio broadcast every single day, why does what we're going to do on social matter?
2: That's a great, great, great question. One of the big things that matter to us really is growing our audiences so we can grow the offerings and accessibility that we have. A lot of us think of the radio, we put it on when we're in our car, but not everyone drives.
1: Right.
2: So we want to make sure that they can listen to us on our app, through our website, wherever they are.
1: Well, and we had a bit of a brainstorming session. Yes. We're working on a bunch of different things and, more to come here, right?
2: Yes.
1: Watch this, listen to this space. But part of that was basically trying to figure out who we maybe were missing. And one of the most fascinating answers to come from that was people who don't have radios.
2: Exactly.
1: Right? And that's not an insignificant number of people.
2: It is not.
1: And we need to be able to provide content that is reaching them, right? And and that's a huge part of what we are trying to grow is a podcast delivery, social delivery. So
2: absolutely. We have to reach audiences where they are. And the way to do that is to really diversify how we are offering them, what channels we offer, what platforms we have.
1: Yes.
2: We are in a lot of social networks, but so many more social networks pop up every day.
1: Yeah.
2: And so many different ways of listening are starting to pop up for us as well.
1: And that takes the staff and the resources to help bring it to you every day. That is what this June Fund Drive is about, trying to keep it all going as it has been since 1979 here in its current form. 800-323-9262, or you can give at WAMC.org. And again, we have a $5,000 match that's on the table. We are trying to hit $848,677. We're currently at $844,518, so we are plugging away. But if we can hear some phones ringing, that's certainly going to help. We're down to 4,093 to go. Thank you, Peter Hughes, for doing the math on that.
2: We're really good with words.
1: Oh, yeah.
2: Numbers are we?
1: I don't know what we're good at, but something. So here we are in the June Fund Drive, WAMC.org, or 800-323-9262. We have volunteers ready to take the call. And, of course, we're coming up on a little shy of 5 o'clock, right? So we are in the middle of All Things Considered. We are in peak drive time. So if you are on the Northway in some traffic right about now and you're listening and you're normally expecting to hear All Things Considered, we've interrupted that somewhat for this fun drive to say to you, please help support us. Our goal is where we will get back to our regularly scheduled programming as soon as we can hit the fun drive goal of 1.25 million. And we are making our way there. And just a reminder, with our new fund drive format, we still bring you the news. So you are going to get news at the top of the hour at 5 o'clock from All Things Considered, as well as some of their top stories. But we are interrupting it in the June fund drive so that we can collect donations here. 800-323-9262. We appreciate anything you can contribute.
2: Absolutely. Even a dollar goes a long way. I just want to, you know, have one more second here to congratulate your newsroom, growing newsroom.
1: I was going to say, we had our news meeting yesterday, and this was your first time getting to meet some of this cast of characters. I think who stood out the most to you in that news meeting?
2: No judgment. you know, it was really amazing to really get to know everyone in person.
1: Yeah.
2: All of our bureau chiefs coming in one place, seeing them. Their dynamics. I've got to say, I think Josh Landis immediately made an impression. Josh, if you're listening, huge fan. He's also one of those people that is just fantastic to work with.
1: Yeah, so sharp, such a great reporter, so doing the kind of work that our listeners expect, and that is digging in the communities. We talked a little bit about his reporting out of Hinsdale, where there was a police involved killing, and the records requests that he has done to expose that Hinsdale they had body cameras that were sitting on their shelves and never implemented them, and then some past misconduct and behavior there that's been troubling. Like, that is the community reporting that we can bring, but it takes time, it takes resources. Josh is, you know, leading the way on that story, right? Mm-hmm. Other outlets are following us on that story, and our goal is to continue to provide that kind of coverage every single day that takes you inside the important issues in your community.
2: Absolutely. That's our commitment to you, to really deliver the stories that matter to you in your community. WAMC.org to donate, 800-323-9262.
1: Yep.
2: We want to hear those phones ring.
1: And we are we're about at 4,000 to make our one-to-one match of $5,000, which comes again from Diane West in tribute to Tom West, who always led with the heart. We're under that now. 3,861. Yeah, and I think we lead with the heart. At least we're trying to at WAMC. The head and the heart, as much as those things need to be combined. I mean, that is true, though. Like, I feel like the best stories have heart, right?
2: The best stories have heart.
1: And the only way you're going to get to the stories that have heart or the conversations that have heart is to be able to spend time with something, to be able to get to know a subject intimately, and to get people to open up, too. Like, that's what it takes. The reporting, local, regional reporting, the best stories come from spending the time to get people to open up, to be comfortable enough with our reporters to share their stories, and to trust us to get it right, to be to present it in a way that is accurate, fair, etc. That is the work we do every day. That is what our programs do. And we are asking to please help support that work. 800-323-9262 or WAMC.org. And, of course, part of that now is people can tune into social and see Josh Landis talking about his story, right? Like, so what's going on there? What do you think it'll kind of look like?
2: Oh, of course. We are encouraging all of our reporters to be on camera more.
1: Uh-huh.
2: To their...
1: just what Pat Bradley always imagined.
2: Exactly, yes. We are encouraging them to be on camera more. We are encouraging that connection with the community, not just with their sources, but also with people online and on digital, simply so they can speak to them. They can tell the stories, not just on air, but really face to face almost. Something that I think is really exciting and really unique about social media, you know, on air, we tell the stories. And sometimes we get some listener comments, for sure. But this two-way engagement that we can have
1: absolutely.
2: On social media.
1: In real time
2: is absolutely fascinating. We are so excited to really grow that capacity, that offering on that platform for all of you.
1: Yes. And to be able to grow it, it takes the support of our community, which has been with us every single step of the way and only continues to grow. As you're saying, it's just a place where the community can actually come together even more of a way than we do on air, right?
2: Like, absolutely.
1: Like, it's more of a two-way street than it is on air. Like, so many listeners are used to hearing Josh Landis on the air. They know his voice. They feel like they know him. Fun drives, of course, kind of actually help to, like, have people become more familiar with the voices they hear. But on social, that interaction, that two-way street, to be able to have a bit of that conversation, it just helps that conversation grow. And we all can be part of it. it. 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

0: 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I'm Elsa Chang in Culver City, California.
1: And I'm Scott Detrow in Washington. This month will mark 2 years since the beginning of the end of a presidency, when the calls for then-President Joe Biden to end his campaign for a second term reached a fever pitch.
2: Dealing with everything we have to do with, look, if we finally beat Medicare.
1: This month also marks the first time we are hearing about that period from the person closest to the former president, his wife, Jill Biden. She sat down with me to discuss her new memoir, View from the East Wing.
3: You are walking off stage with President Biden after that
4: debate. Yeah.
3: And he turns to you and he says, I really effed up, didn't I? And you said, yes, you did.
4: Yes, you did. Yeah.
1: At the time, the former first lady didn't think it was the beginning of the end. Jill Biden told me she never questioned her husband's fitness for office before or after that debate performance. But as the weeks went on that summer, it became clearer to the Bidens that most Democrats disagreed. Biden dropped out of the race and quickly endorsed his vice president, Kamala Harris.
3: When he did make that announcement, you write in a lot of detail about that day, and you write about the phone call that he had with Vice President Harris that morning.
4: Mm-hmm.
3: And you say that when she was talking to him about when and how he would endorse her, you had to leave the room.
4: I was overwhelmed. I mean, it was, you know, just all of it, the swirl of it all. You know, how was he going to do it? When was he going to do it? What were the steps? What was the process? It was overwhelming. And Scott, you have to remember, you know, he's my husband.
3: Yeah.
4: I love him. And to watch what he was going through and to think, I mean, he's been in public service. We've both been in public service for 50 years.
3: Mm-hmm.
4: That's a long time. And at one point, it just got too much.
3: So it wasn't necessarily that you thought she was doing anything wrong. It was just the
4: moment.
3: No,
4: it was just I was overcome.
3: Yeah, yeah. You know, Vice President Harris wrote in her book that she felt like she could have had a better chance if she had more time to run.
4: Mm-hmm.
3: And I'm wondering what your response is to that thinking of, should President Biden make that decision earlier if he was going to make that decision? Could he have helped his vice president?
4: You know, I'm not a political pundit. I don't know.
3: Yeah.
4: I don't know. And that's my answer.
3: When I covered the campaign, when I covered the White House, I was one of them.
4: Oh, may I say, though, I did think she was going to win.
3: You did? So you were surprised?
4: Absolutely.
3: Yeah.
4: I mean, I campaigned all over the country for her.
3: Yeah.
4: And I saw the enthusiasm. I saw the excitement. And I went to bed that night, election night, thinking she was going to win. I was shocked when I got up in the morning and somebody called me and said, have you seen the news? So I truly believed she was going to win.
3: I know you say you're not a political figure, but you know a lot about politics. You know a lot more about politics.
4: Yeah. I've lived it.
3: But given that, have you thought, do you have a sense of why you think America wanted to put President Trump back in the White House in that moment?
4: I have no idea.
3: Yeah. Knowing how it all played out, if you could tell yourself anything during that 2023, 2024 period, is there anything you'd tell yourself?
4: You know, Scott, after what we went through, it was really hurtful. I think it was a dark period in our lives that people we considered to be friends or supporters said such hurtful things. And so to look back, it wasn't just me and Joe.
3: Yeah.
4: Look at our grandkids. You know, seeing them go through that and how hurt they were. I'd never want to go through that again.
3: There's a chapter in this book about a really intense week of your life. The week where you were shuttling back and forth between official duties as First Lady in France and Hunter's trial.
4: Mm-hmm.
3: Why was it so important to you to be in both places that week, to do this? I remember seeing the schedule and thinking, how can she do this? You're in France. You're back in Delaware.
4: Yes,
3: you're in France.
4: Yeah,
3: you're in Delaware.
4: Yeah.
3: Why did you feel like you had to be both places?
4: Well, first and foremost, I'm Hunter's mother.
3: Yeah.
4: And of course, I was going to be there for him. But I also knew I was First Lady. And I was expected to carry out my duties as First Lady. And I did.
3: You wrote at the end of that chapter, in the end, working so hard to be impartial, we guaranteed that Hunter would meet the worst possible fate. Can you tell me more about how you thought about all of that?
4: Well, I think, you know, the process was just so unfair to Hunter. And in trying to be so impartial, Joe, you know, not interfering with the Justice Department. But then Trump got elected. He said there was going to be retribution. He said he wanted Hunter Biden in jail. And there just was no way.
3: He would have been sentenced before Trump came back into office. So can you tell me more about what specifically you were worried about what Hunter's fate could look like with a President Trump compared to a President Harris?
4: Oh, my gosh. Well, I don't really know, but I certainly don't think it would have been fair under Trump. And then when he heard Trump on the TV over and over and over saying, you know, Hunter Biden should be in jail, Hunter Biden, you know, that he was going to make sure that our son went to jail, it just was not fair. And we knew what was going to happen. So that is why Joe changed his mind.
3: He truly changed his mind.
4: He truly changed his mind.
3: You had about as close of a view of the role of First Lady as you could get, I think, before you got it. You're second lady for
4: yes.
3: 8 years.
4: Yeah.
3: You were a Senate spouse for a long period of time. What?
4: Yes, long time. We're not going to go into ages here.
3: But I guess what about that role was different than you thought it
4: would
3: be?
4: Oh, my God, it was so much different because I thought, oh, second lady is going to be just like first lady, you know, maybe a little bit harder. But it is completely different. Your responsibilities are completely different. The expectations, the security, it was at a much higher level. I saw Michelle go through it and did such a beautiful job with such grace and poise. And to see her thrown into it and how beautifully she did. I mean, it was amazing.
3: What's your advice to President Trump is term limited? Either way, there's going to be a new person coming into that job in a couple of years. What's your advice, Democrat or Republican, man or woman, what's your advice to that next first lady or first gentleman about what to expect?
4: Do it your own way. I mean, be authentic to yourself. I think every first lady comes into office and has whatever she has determined she's wanted to work on. I had what I wanted to work on. Everyone does it differently. Barbara Bush did it differently than Laura Bush. Hillary Clinton did it differently than Michelle. I mean, Melania is doing it differently. It's her way. So each woman so far, spouses, have chosen their own path.
3: Former First Lady Jill Biden, her new book is The View from the East Wing. Thank you so much for talking to us.
4: Oh, you're welcome. Thank you for having me on.
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5: The World Cup kicks off next week, and fans everywhere are showing their support by wearing the jerseys of their national soccer teams. But in Colombia, the team's colors are getting soiled by politics. John Otis explains.
6: In its final warm-up before the World Cup, Colombia beat Costa Rica before a packed stadium here in Bogota. Jazzed about Colombia's first World Cup appearance in 8 years, many fans wore the team's yellow jersey. But the shirt is now enmeshed in political football. That's Colombia's far-right presidential candidate, Abelardo de la Estrella. A millionaire lawyer who admires President Trump, he often wears tailored suits. He even designed his own fashion collection that includes luxury watches and tennis shoes that sell for $1,300 a pair. But now, to take advantage of the good vibes surrounding the national side, De La Espreya and many of his supporters are dressing in the team jersey. The candidate wore it while giving a victory speech after winning the most votes in the first round presidential election on Sunday. However, his new look doesn't sit well with Ivan Cepeda. He's a left-wing senator who finished second on Sunday and will face De La Espreya in a runoff on June 21st.
7: De La Espreya ya acostumbra a robarse las cosas. Ahora se roba la camiseta de la Selección Colombia.
6: At a news conference Monday, Cepeda accused De La Espreya of, quote, stealing the national jersey.
7: ¿Cuándo acá la Selección Colombia es patrimonio de la campaña del señor De La Espreya? La selección nos pertenece a todas y todos.
8: Since when did the national team become the property of Delias Freya's campaign? Cepeda said. The national team belongs to all of us. Supporters of Delias Freya accuse Cepeda of sour grapes and of his own sartorial faux pas.
9: El estilo de cuello de esta camisa, míramelo bien. Se le llama estilo Mao, en homenaje a Mao Zedong.
8: A former communist, Cepeda wears collarless shirts that remind some of his online critics of the late Chinese dictator Mao Zedong.
10: Le gusta y le gusta más la de sus camaradas, es decir, la camuflada con la que le atentaron con tanta violencia a los colombianos.
8: Bogotá politician Nicolás Velasco claims Cepeda has links to drug trafficking rebels and prefers camouflage to the national jersey. Others have posted altered photos of Cepeda wearing pro-guerrilla t-shirts. It all mirrors a dust-up in Brazil 4 years ago. That's when far-right President Jair Bolsonaro turned Brazil's team jersey into a partisan symbol during his failed re-election bid before the 2022 World Cup.
11: Se va a cobrar este cobro, este tiro de esquina. Ya viene para buscar el doble cabeza.
8: But in soccer-mad Colombia, this game plan could pay off. Although Colombia has scant chance of winning the World Cup, many pundits are predicting that the jersey-wearing Delias Freya will win the presidency. For NPR News, I'm John Otis in Bogota, Colombia.
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13: And you're listening to the Fun Drive, WAMC, the June edition. I'm Andrew Waite, and with me is...
4: Anita Ferrer.
13: And also a room full of volunteers ready to take your phone call, 800-323-9262. And Anita, so we are about halfway through our pitch shift All Things Considered pitch shift. And we are also more than halfway through a $5,000 match that's on the table from Diane West in tribute to Tom West, who always led with the heart. That's the message today. We are trying to raise $5,000, get to $848,677 by 6 o'clock. I think we can do it because we are already more than halfway there. We had a strong first hour. So let's get to work here in the second hour. 800-323-9262 or WAMC.org.
4: That's right. We want to hear those phones ring. 800-323-9262. Just so you know, today is Match Thursday.
13: Yes.
4: Which means today is a great opportunity. 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
13: What about you? Are you matching today? Lucas Willard has a pretty tight setup with his salmon socks matching his salmon shirt. I don't think anybody's quite, matching his effort there.
4: Oh.
13: But, I just wear green all the time, I don't know.
4: I wear a lot of blue.
13: Yeah.
4: And today I am wearing my baby blue button down with my baby blue sneakers.
13: Well, that might match pretty well with that pair of blue socks that, if you need some incentive to donate some money to support the work that this station provides every day, the program that provides every day, we've got some sky blue socks with some royal blue heels and toes, and a famous dog, now famous on it. Tell us who's on those socks.
4: My dog, Nellie, is on these socks. So just so you know, if you're just tuning in, we are offering pets and vets socks this fun drive. They're featuring a lot of pets from folks here in the station, my dog included, beautiful little meanie dachshund.
13: How's Nellie adjusting to Albany life?
4: Oh, she is loving it. She's got a backyard. Just so you know, we came from D.C.,
13: yeah.
4: So we had that city sidewalk walks that she really hated, but she is loving it. She's bouncing all over the green grass.
13: Did you get to walk at Capitol Hills at all, the golf course there?
4: Oh, yeah.
13: Right? Yeah, that's a good
4: Those
13: spot for
4: great,
13: dog walking.
4: Great walks.
13: But anyway, we are working our way here. $5,000 match on the table. More than halfway through, we're trying to get to $848,677 by 6 o'clock. We can only do that with your help. 800-323-9262 or WAMC.org. I think maybe we should thank some people who have already helped us get to where we are right now. Yeah, you want to start?
4: Absolutely. So we've got existing donor Roden from Rexford, New York. Thank you, Roden. We've got Lewis from Albany, New York. We've got a new...
13: Whoop.
4: Anonymous donor from Schenectady, New York.
13: Nice.
4: Diane from Clifton Park, New York. Donna from Saratoga Springs. She says we're doing a great job. Thank you so much, Donna. And we've got a new
14: donor Todd from Jewett, New York.
13: And you know, we also should thank Amatuli Sausage Company. So they are today's Fun Drive meal sponsor. That's Amatuli Sausage Company. I haven't had any yet, but it smells delicious.
14: It smells incredible.
13: Yeah. Yeah. Peter Hughes gives it the nod of approval. Yeah. I think we'll have to get some after our shift here. So absolutely. Thank you so much to Amatuli Sausage Company for being the meal sponsor. And thank you, of course, to the listeners. We understand that we are interrupting All Things Considered. This is key drive time, right? Like, this is when you're going home. You depend on getting the news. We are interrupting that during this June fund drive, though we're interrupting less than we used to in fund drives. We're still getting you back to your news at the bottom of the hour and getting you stories more so than was in the past. But it is interrupted. We promise we are going to get back to normal programming as soon as we can end our fund drive. And the only way we can do it is to keep getting support from you, our listeners, WAMC.org or 800-323-9262. We want to hear some phones ringing here as people are, packing up and ending up their day from work, heading on home. It's a beautiful day out there. So let's see. We also have some other folks who have helped us get to where we are right now. We have Anonymous in Saratoga Springs, Alyssa in Faribush, New York. Donation from Alyssa and her husband, Mike. We also have new member Nancy in Red Hook, New York, and new member Joanne in Ormond Beach, Florida. So that, you know, they're coming in from far and wide. We had a donation from Puerto Rico earlier.
14: We did.
13: I mean, we are growing this community. It's already a broad geographic community,
14: absolutely,
13: right? And a broad, diverse community, but we continue to bring more people in. And that's part of what your goal here is at WAMC, to help get us new audience, to help make people feel like, because we are already in their community, mm-hmm, and part of their community. But I think to bring them in so that they are helping to contribute to our content.
14: Yes, absolutely. So one thing that we are really focused on here is accessibility.
13: Yeah.
14: No matter where you are, no matter how you're listening to us, we want to get to your ears, right?
13: Yeah.
14: So we've got an app. We've got our website. 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It's definitely showing in the donations we're receiving. It's been wonderful. I've seen a couple from Florida, Maryland. It's great to hear.
13: And to say, we're not expecting you to break the bank to donate, mm-mm, here, but just give what you can. The cost of a latte, whatever it is, the cost of a glass of wine. We're getting into 5 o'clock.
14: Oh, yeah.
13: We're in 5 o'clock hour solidly here. Anything that you can do a little bit really helps and keeps this station going, the programming, the news you depend on. And we are now we're doing pretty well here.
14: Great.
13: We are $1,187 to get that $5,000 match. That is incredibly exciting. We're trying to get that by 6 o'clock, but we're doing well. Let's keep it churning here as we're trying to get $5,000 donated from Diane West. It's a $5,000 match in tribute to the late Tom West. Really can make that match count here.
14: That's right. WAMC.org or call to 800-323-9262.
13: Yeah. So you are relatively new to the team. We're talking a little bit about last hour, how you, we had our news meeting yesterday.
14: Yes, we did.
13: We talked a little bit about what it's going to take to get the social content integrated into our daily schedule. I mean, this is a station, you guys listen to it all the time. You know that it's dependable. It's run by the clock, right? That broadcast has driven everything that we do, but now we need to keep doing that, but also make sure that we are constantly updating that website, constantly updating social media channels, having that conversation in all of these places. And that takes people. That takes resources and time. So
14: that's exactly right. A little bit of behind the scenes there. We've been having some incredible conversations about how we're going to do that, what it's going to take to be consistent and reliable to all of you.
13: Yeah.
14: And accessible, really, where you are.
13: Yeah. And because in some ways, reporters are being asked to do more than ever. It's interesting.
14: Absolutely.
13: We were talking to, Pat Bradley was in yesterday,
14: yes,
13: right? Pat, the legend. I mean, she's incredible. So she keeps a razor blade on her desk because she used to have to physically cut audio. So, right? Like,
14: an icon.
13: So that's a different kind of demand that it took to produce, or a different kind of work that it went into just producing the audio. Now we're on Adobe Audition, right? Like,
14: mm-hmm,
13: we can cut sound much more efficiently, obviously.
14: Absolutely.
13: But all of the other expectations are there, where our reporters need to be shooting video, need to be collecting sound that, you know, that ends up in stories but also can end up on social. Photos, right? They are expected to be photographers as much as they are print reporters for the web, as much as they are audio reporters for on air. Yes. So
14: they're expected to tell stories from many different mediums at this stage.
13: Right.
14: And that's the work that we're doing here, helping them really grow that and making sure that the stories that we are delivering to all of you are in every platform exactly how they're supposed to be.
13: Yeah, exactly. And so that's what we're about. That's what we're trying to do today, is just asking you to please give what you can to help support that work. 800-323-9262 or WAMC.org. We are churning here as we have a $5,000 match. We are $566 away. That's, we can get that. That's, I mean,
14: we can do this. Can I ring the bell? This is so exciting.
13: it might be premature. Sure, but sure,
14: yes,
13: sure.
14: I'm almost there. I'm so excited. Okay, yeah. So $566, we can get there. Every dollar counts.
13: Yeah.
14: WMC.org, 800-323-9262.
13: And to me, when you see the total that,
14: completely.
13: Right? It also is just a reminder of there's people behind these donations who are part of this community, right? Like, that's what it takes, is people coming together for a common cause. They believe in the mission of this station. It is journalism and programming that is committed to the truth, that is vetted, that is told to provide context on the world, mm-hmm. to help you understand the world, and all of it is brought to you for free. There's no paywall.
14: No
13: so
14: paywall.
13: If you can't donate today, I mean, this is what Ray Graff always says. 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
13: 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And it comes from Diane West in tribute to Tom West, who always led with the heart. 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Is there anybody... No? 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
14: Perfect. 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
13: Yeah.
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3: Anita Ferrer, director of audience growth.
2: And a room full of volunteers ready to take phone calls, pledges. 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
3: Give me an
2: update. We have been working on a $5,000 match since 4 o'clock.
3: 4 p.m.
2: Time flies.
3: Yes.
2: Guess how much we have left. We have $482 left to reach that $5,000 match. That's it.
3: $482. Incredible.
2: We've got to reach it by 6 o'clock, though. That's coming up quick. That's less than 15 minutes away. I think we can do it. 800-323-9262 or WAMC.org. We've already got some totals coming in. Let's keep it rolling here as we work towards 6 o'clock and we hit that match. And just to say, we have to say this because it's so important. It's from Diane West in tribute to Tom West, who always led with the heart. So
3: incredible.
2: That's what we're in support of today, in addition to our programming and news on WAMC.
3: $382 away from achieving that match.
2: We got it.
3: That match. We do have some donors here to thank. We have Kristen from Stone Ridge, New York. She says, thank you for all you're doing to keep the station going. Robert from Skyliver, New York. Anonymous from Schenectady, New York. Existing member Shirley and Jason from New Paltz, New York. Radios in house, cars and phones are all turned on to WAMC. We'd love to hear that. John and Jean from Balsam Spa, New York. They say, we love the station. It is all we listen to. We love the legitimacy of the news and the entertainment programming. Thomas from Rhinebeck, New York. We love to hear your comments. We've been talking about two-way engagement for the past couple of hours here. And I've got to say, the fun drive is just a wonderful way of receiving that. You know, we spend a lot of the year talking to all of you. We love to hear your comments on social media, your feedback on email. But really, in the fun drive, it's lovely to hear why you guys listen to us, what you love about us,
2: yeah,
3: the programs you like. I love to hear
2: exactly
3: it.
2: And it's such a range. I mean, we have people who write in directly because they like Northeast Report or Midday Magazine, which are the shows that the newsroom is part of. But then it's anything, right? Vox Pop, of course, with Ray, the Roundtable, a flagship program on WAMC, where it's basically the conversation of the region that Joe Donahue leads
3: every single day. Huge shout out to Ray and Joe. They really are doing great work here.
2: Yes, of course. So, $5,000 match on the table, and we are getting close to that. We need to hit it by 6 o'clock, so we've got, 12:40 to go. So we are trying to get to $848,677. We currently have $848,295, so we're close,
3: but we
2: need some more pledges coming in on the phones. 800-323-9262, WAMC.org. 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
3: Absolutely.
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3: There's this number again, 800-323-9262. 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
2: Yeah, maybe you just got home from your drive from the office. 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And yeah. Speaking of Amatuli Sausage Company, they have sponsored our meal today. 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I haven't had it yet, but it smells delicious.
3: Smells
2: looking
3: incredible.
2: Forward to having more. So we thank Amatuli Sausage for the donation for today's meal, and we thank all of you for your support today as we continue on this goal. And we are so close right now. The number that we need to get to is 848,677. Right now we have 848,652. So we are
3: $25
2: away. You can be the person that gets us over the line on this $5,000 match. And just a reminder, it comes from Diane West. It's a tribute to Tom West, who always led with the heart. That just, I mean, what a thing, I think, to be the donor that gets us over. This could be it. The phone has come in. It's ringing, but we can hear more ringing phones. We have a room full of volunteers ready to take your call. 800-323-9262 or WAMC.org as we work our way here. $25.
3: We're so close. We can be there in a second.
2: Yeah.
3: 800-323-9262.
2: And so we've been talking a little bit about growing audience.
3: Mm-hmm.
2: And we've been talking a little bit about the news team that helps to bring that every single day. So on the social side, right?
3: Yes, yeah.
2: We need people who have expertise, who are going out in addition with accompanying reporters out on assignment, right?
3: Absolutely.
2: So, and so it's not just the reporter who's going out. Mm-hmm. We also need to be able to support the social staff who are going to go out and collect the videos that end up online that help bring, they're going to create content that is going to reach a totally different listener or news consumer.
3: Yes.
2: Than somebody who's hearing us right now, potentially.
3: Absolutely. I mean, we are, local media is very important at the moment. We've lost a lot of funding, as many of you must know. But somehow here we are growing. We are developing as many new offerings as we can. We are trying to create beautiful experiences on every platform. That includes online, on the web, social media, events.
2: Yeah.
3: And honestly, the best part about all of this is that it creates this beautiful engagement with not just us, but also the other parts of our audience.
2: Yeah.
3: The community of WAMC, the community of the region.
2: And we are only growing because we have had such stable support throughout the history of this station, and it continues year after year, fund drive after fund drive. We do this 3 times a year. We ask that if you can donate, that you do donate to support this vital service that you listen to every single day, that you depend on every single day, that brings you accurate news, compelling stories, just different programming from different perspectives. It opens you up to the world right from your radio, or not from your radio, from your phone, where you can stream WAMC on the app, on the NPR app, and hear these voices beaming to you from Albany and from across the footprint of WAMC, which goes all the way to the Canadian border and down nearly to New York City into Massachusetts, heading out toward Utica. So it is a big area, a big community that we are all part of, and we are working to support that community here. A $5,000 match on the table. We are just dollars away from getting it. We've got to hit it by 6 o'clock. We're close.
3: We're
2: going to do it. But
3: we've got to
2: be able to do it here. We're trying to get to 848,677, and we're still at 652. And again, this is a generous donation from Diane West in tribute to the late Tom West.
3: Yeah, beautifully said. In all the regions that we participate in, all the communities that we are in, we are here trying to really fundraise and keep the station in all of those communities and have our seven bureau chiefs in the region so that we can give you news from Vermont, we can give you news from Connecticut and Massachusetts.
2: We can do breaking news that we have surpassed the $5,000 match on the table, which is just absolutely incredible. We thank you guys, the listeners, for helping us reach that total today. But we can't coast. We got a little under seven more minutes. We still have volunteers ready to go. Still have phones 800-323-9262. Give it a call. Give us a call. We want to hear from you, WAMC.org, because, of course, our fun drive continues here. It's bit by bit, right? Like, and that's what we do every day, too, is bit by bit. Actually, when I was learning to do newscasts, Ian Pickus, the former news director, was just saying that's how he takes all of his newscasts, like one item at a time, right? Mm-hmm. You're not trying to get through the whole thing in its entirety. You take your first item, you kick it to Hank Gross or whoever, right? And then you take your second. And that's what it is, just a little by little. And, you know, the $25 that somebody can donate here, the $100 that they can donate there, collectively, that makes this giant thing that just continues to march on. And it's just incredible to be a part of it. And we're so happy to have you with us, Anita. I mean, you really just kind of... You change. You're helping to change. Yes. I mean, I think you do individually change who we are as a station.
3: Thank you.
2: You just have such an expertise and such a way with... getting content in front of people and getting content, new content in front of new people, which is so key to this station's future.
3: Well, thank you so much. I know that we've been talking about some behind the scenes stuff, but part of it is really diversifying the kind of content on social media that we are presenting to all of you. That includes infographics, data explainers, video, where you can really see these people in action, the stories that we are covering. And really, I just want to say the amazing reporters that we have here, they need our support more than ever.
2: Mm-hmm.
3: WAMC.org, 800-323-9262. Call to make your pledge today.
2: Yeah.
3: I also want to give a shout out to some of our behind the scenes folks. You don't always hear them on the air, but our board operators, our program operators, Zach Malloy, Mike Bowen, you guys are doing a fantastic job.
2: He's giving us the royal wave.
3: Mike Bowen is giving us the royal wave from the board operating room. Thank you, Mike. We just want to thank them, making sure that we stay on the air, that we sound smooth. You know, we can only do so much.
2: What do you think your biggest surprise since coming to the station is?
3: My biggest surprise since coming to the station is honestly just the kindness and the community that exists within the station amongst all of us. This really is kind of a family, and it's been a joy to exist in this environment with all of you.
2: Yeah, and a family that is our staff, but also this broader community. For the fun drive overall right now, as we march toward $1.25 million, we're at $854,172. So that means we are officially under $400,000 to go, which is a great benchmark to be at. Look, I don't know. Well, I don't know. Some people love the fun drive, right? I don't love the fun drive. I'm a news guy. I want to hear news. I want to get back to talk to reporting the news. That's what we will do as soon as we can hit our total. So we're marching our way, and we will get there. We have less than $400,000 to go now in the fun drive. The June fun drive is typically a little slower than February fun drive and the fall fun drive. But we've been really, really churning along here nicely because of your support, because of the generous donations that have helped bolster the donations that are coming in from others, the matching gifts. So it's just incredible to be part of. And to your point, like, really speaks to this community kind of coming together and helping to support WAMC.
3: Oh, absolutely. I've only been here for 8 weeks, but I've experienced a lot of the magic from our events, from the newsroom, from this fun drive. It's just truly really been a joy.
2: Yeah, let's talk about it, because you've been at a few events. Oh, but first, let's just give the phone number, 800-323-9262. You've been at a few events.
3: Yes,
2: and
3: that's true.
2: What's been your experience there?
3: We are on the road. I don't know if you guys have heard, but we're on the road. We're coming to you. And it is such an exciting time to be amongst other listeners, other audience members, to hang out with our hosts. We have a lot of events. Joe Donahue, Ray Graff, they're there. They're in person.
2: Yeah.
3: They're excited to talk to all of you.
2: Yeah, and in a digital age, getting on the road to be there in person is key to what we're doing too, right?
3: Mm-hmm.
2: I mean, not only can, like, yeah, we care as much about meeting people, as many people as we can in person, shaking hands, having a conversation, bringing everyone in, no matter where, whether it's in person or in a digital space or on the air. So many ways to reach people.
3: So many different ways to reach people.
2: Should we thank a few people who helped us get here? Let's do that.
3: We absolutely should. Let's thank John from Port Owen, New York. New member Diane from Albany, New York. Anonymous from West Camp, New York. All the best to the best from the two youths from West Camp. Thank you, Anonymous. Lori from Dalton, Massachusetts. Lori has been listening to public radio for 60 years, loves the opera. Thank you, Lori. Carol from Petersburg, New York. Nina from Rhinebeck, New York. And Margaret from Washington, Massachusetts.
2: Well, and we have made our goal here. 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A $5,000 match that was coming from the heart and meant to support
3: Celebrate Tom.
2: Yeah, Tom, who always led from the heart, and you guys showed that heart for us today. And it's just, let's keep it going.
3: Less than $400,000 to go in this fund drive.
2: 800-323-9262.
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5: Coming up on WAMC's Northeast Report. Neighbors remember a married couple killed in a house fire in the Saratoga County town of Moreau this week. More

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More from our Berkshire Bureau Chief, Josh Landes. 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

0: This is a WAMC News Update. I'm Mariam Ahmed. The Supreme Court has sided with the Trump administration in a case about the power of federal regulators over telecommunications companies. In an 8-1 ruling today, the justices preserved one of the Federal Communications Commission's key enforcement tools. Verizon and AT&T challenged multi-million dollar penalties imposed after the agency determined that the companies failed to safeguard customer location data. The companies argued that the FCC's process was unconstitutional, and they hope to build on a line of Supreme Court cases limiting the power of federal agencies. The High Court disagreed, though, after the administration said companies didn't have to pay the fines right away. Firefighters remained on scene today to extinguish hot spots following Wednesday's massive fire in Poughkeepsie. Lifelong Poughkeepsie resident Paula Diedrich watched the fire at the abandoned Hudson River Psychiatric Center from Quiet Cove Riverfront Park. She said it's heartbreaking to lose such a beautiful piece of architecture.
1: You know, now they'll tear it down and it'll be something else. And, all we'll remember it by is, history and a few pictures online.
0: The cause of the fire is still under investigation. The site has experienced several fires over the years, including one in 2018 that was intentionally set. The New York State Attorney General's office will not recommend charges against an off-duty Colony police officer who struck and killed a pedestrian in Latham last year. Officer Jason Tush struck John Bonds on the night of May 27, 2025, while Bonds was pushing a shopping cart in the roadway. Bonds was taken to the hospital after Tush flagged down a passing car and asked them to call for help. Bonds died of his injuries. Attorney General Letitia James, whose office reviewed the incident in accordance with state law, says she would not be able to prove beyond a reasonable doubt that Tush committed a crime. Tush was not speeding at the time of the crash and had minimal traces of alcohol in his system. Drivers in Connecticut could face a suspension of their license if they fail to stop for stopped school buses. Governor Ned Lamont signed legislation today requiring a 6-month suspension of a driver's license if they are caught 3 or more times violating state law requiring them to stop for a stopped school bus. The Democrat said the law aims to encourage drivers to use extreme caution near school buses. For WAMC News, I'm Mariam Ahmed.
2: This is WAMC's Northeast Report. I'm Lucas Willard. New documents obtained by WAMC detail more concerns with the police department in Hinsdale, Massachusetts. WAMC's Berkshire Bureau Chief Josh Landis has been on the story and joins us now. Hi, Josh.
3: Hello, Lucas.
2: So, Josh, briefly, just a little bit of background. You're digging into complaints and allegations with the Hinsdale Police Department comes following your investigations into a fatal shooting in January, but briefly just catch me up to speed here.
3: Back in January, a young man in Hinsdale named Biagio Cavill was having a mental health crisis. He called the police for some kind of assistance and support. When the dust settled, he was left dead, with no mental health co-responders ever making it to the scene. There's been a lot of scrutiny over how exactly that day back on January 7th went down and what led up to Biagio Cavill's death at 27. But one very definitive response came from the Dalton Police Department. They broke off their mutual aid agreement with Hinsdale because they had officers at the scene of the killing back in January. And basically, through my investigative reporting, we found that the Dalton police chief, Deanna Strout, basically said, listen, I don't trust the police department in Hinsdale. I don't trust how they're running things, and it's endangering both the public and my officers. So when she said that, we went digging even further and dug up all of this tension between the two departments that's been going on for years now.
2: Yeah, and tell me a little bit more. What were some of the

0: latest findings in your, you know, in your research into these allegations and complaints between the two departments?
1: So the most recent stuff I've dug up, Lucas, concerns an alleged threat made by a former Hinsdale officer about a Dalton police dispatcher. It was first alluded to somewhat vaguely in these emails I had previously dug up, where the police chief of Dalton, Deanna Strout, called them graphic and said that if it was a civilian making that kind of threat, they would certainly, it would rise to a level of a criminal investigation. So we didn't have the full details on that until this week. Another public records request I put in got finally that letter from former Hinsdale Sergeant Elizabeth Zipp to her then chief, Susan Rathbun, about this officer, Matthew Mercier. And in this letter, Zipp describes Mercier as creating a really hostile, tense, and threateningly violent work environment. And also says that he basically said this Dalton dispatcher, he wanted her to die, to watch her bleed out, and didn't care that she had a child. In addition to that threat, Zipp also alleges that Mercier pointed out the college she used to go to and said that, quote, if she got a call that someone shot up the school, it was probably him on their way to a gun training. Zipp also says Mercier referenced Hitler and also had a reputation for racism and insubordination. So it paints a vivid portrait of a police department dealing with some very serious issues.
0: Josh, can you just tell me a little bit about the conversations that are happening within Hinsdale right now? I know that voters in their town meeting this year approved money for an investigation. What's happening over in Hinsdale in reaction to all of this?
1: Well, there's been a lot going on. There's been a lot of outcry over how the town has managed this situation. You know, there's another thread of the story is about what happened to body camera grants in the town. And essentially more of my work in that realm has detailed how the town got the money and just didn't use it and actually had body cams in boxes that were never deployed. So on top of that, now that they've launched this independent investigation into what happened back in January, they've chosen to go with a law firm out of Connecticut called the Daigle Law Firm. And it has ties, professional ties, to the police chief currently on administrative leave who was responsible for overseeing the response back in January. So that's raised even more questions in the community about the independence of the investigation. And most importantly, the friends and family of Biagio Caville are still completely shattered by this tragic end to his young life back in January.
0: That's WAMC's Berkshire Bureau Chief Josh Landis reporting. Thank you, Josh. I appreciate it.
1: Thank you, Lucas.
0: A married couple died in a house fire in the town of Moreau late Tuesday. WAMC's Southern Adirondack Bureau Chief Aaron Shella Levine traveled to the scene today and has more.
2: Creta Burchard is planting flowers for her neighbor Linda Carpenter, whose family had owned the property and had been renting it to the deceased couple prior to the fire.
3: It used to be Linda's father owned the farm that was next door and raised dairy cows. When we first moved here, that's what it was. It was very rural. You knew what time it was by who went down the road. So she was born and raised there, and it's very emotional for her.
2: Approached by WAMC, Carpenter declined to comment. Burchard has lived just a few doors down from the now charred home for 45 years. The structure, which had previously been a farmhouse for Carpenter's family, had stood for 80 years. Burchard says she didn't initially realize the scope of the emergency.
3: Well, first of all, when the truck stuck came, it was from the north end of the road, so all of them had to go by our house. When the first two went by, we said, by the time we got to 10 or 11, it was amazing. We actually got up and sat on the front porch. Couldn't see anything down here, except we thought what we were seeing was the glow of the emergency flasher lights. And this guy did not realize it was a fire. And it wasn't actually until yesterday, during the day, that we realized what happened next door. And we pretty much stayed away from all of it to let everybody do their job.
2: Burchard says Old Saratoga Road, south of Glens Falls, was completely blocked by emergency vehicles Tuesday evening.
3: And there has been so much development around here. You hear things all the time, day and night. And like I said, it wasn't until the second or third truck came down through we realized it was something majorly important. So
2: A spokesman for the state police tells WAMC responders were able to remove one individual from the fire after arriving around 11 p.m. After the fire was put out, officials say another body was found inside the building. A firefighter from the South Glens Falls Fire Department also sustained non-life-threatening injuries while responding to the incident. The cause of the fire has not yet been determined, though state fire inspectors say an investigation is ongoing. Reporting for the Southern Adirondack Bureau on the campus of Skidmore College, I'm Aaron Shello-Levine for WAMC News.
0: 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Now, meteorologist Garrett Argyanis.
4: Good afternoon on a very warm day across eastern New York and western New England. That very warm weather goes all the way up into the northeast. There are portions of Maine that have closed in on the 90-degree mark today. So temperatures are quite warm, though it's not feeling especially hot. And that's because the humidity levels are quite low. So often when we have these warm temperatures, we tend to align that with high humidity. Of course, we experience that most often during July and August. This time around, it's plenty warm, but the humidity is not bad at all. But it's still warm enough that you'll want to stay hydrated if you do have things to do outside. And also remember the sunblock. The sun angle is about as high as it gets this time of year. Remember that sun angle will peak on the first day of summer coming up in just a couple of weeks. And that means you can get a sunburn very rapidly in just under about 15 to 20 minutes. So you'll definitely want to be protected from those harmful sun rays. If you have things to do outside over the next few hours, it's going to be quite pleasant. If the kids have baseball or softball or soccer, or maybe you want to play tennis or pickleball, the weather's going to be great. So there's no issues with our weather moving through late afternoon into tonight. It is going to be another comfortable night for sleeping. Remember, I mentioned that low humidity, and that means temperatures will be allowed to drop down into the 50s overnight. So it should be a nice night to have the windows open. Areas of fog are possible in our valley locations and near bodies of water. Do keep in mind that with the high temperatures and the dry weather, we do have moderate to high levels of pollen. That'll be the case tonight right into the day tomorrow. Temperatures tomorrow should reach or exceed 90 in spots. We'll see a blend of sunshine and clouds. So it'll be another day with those very warm temperatures, but the humidity again will stay in check. We'll remind you that even though temperatures will be hot, our area waterways are still quite cold. So if you do plan to get into that water, do be cautious because very cold water is certainly a hazard. By the weekend, we'll start to see some changes as some showers and thunderstorms are likely on Saturday. That'll be another warm and muggy day, and there's still a chance for a few showers on Sunday. And now here is my latest regional forecast. First, for the North Country, the Adirondacks, all of Vermont, the Southern Champlain Valley, including Plattsburgh and Burlington, and the Lake George Saratoga region, including Glens Falls. For tonight, mostly clear with some fog and lows in the 50s. Tomorrow, a blend of sun and clouds, very warm, with highs in the 80s to around 90. For the northern Catskills, Mohawk Valley and southern Adirondacks, including Utica, Gloversville, and Oneonta. Tonight, mostly clear with areas of fog, lows in the 50s. Tomorrow, a blend of sun and clouds, very warm, with highs in the 80s to around 90. For the southeastern Catskills, mid and lower Hudson Valley and interior southern New England, including Middletown, Poughkeepsie, Westchester, Hartford, and Springfield. Tonight, mainly clear with fog and lows in the 50s. Tomorrow, a blend of sun and clouds and very warm, with highs in the upper 80s and low 90s. For the Capital District, including Albany, Schenectady, and Troy, and the Berkshires, tonight, mostly clear with some areas of fog, lows in the 50s. Tomorrow, a blend of sun and clouds, very warm, with highs in the upper 80s and low 90s. On Saturday, partly sunny with showers and thunderstorms likely, muggy with highs in the 80s to around 90, and on Sunday, mostly cloudy with a chance for showers with highs in the 70s to around 80. For WAMC, I'm meteorologist Garrett Archienis.
0: 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Now, in a segment from the Capitol Press Room on Northeast Report, David Lombardo is joined by Caitlin Cordero, a healthcare reporter for Politico New York.
5: I'm David Lombardo, and this is WCNY's The Capitol Press Room, and we're joined in the studio by Politico New York healthcare reporter at the Capitol, Caitlin Cordero, to discuss some of the state's spending on healthcare approved this spring in the state budget, as well as what didn't make it into the final deal. Thanks for making the time, Caitlin.
6: Thank you for having me.
5: Well, healthcare spending is always a driving force in the state budget, with this year's spending plan including, as you reported, more than $1.5 billion in new dollars for healthcare providers, with your reporting spelling out that hospitals would see a $706 million increase, $480 million for nursing homes, $80 million for federally qualified health centers, and $20 million for assisted living programs, which comes at a time when a lot of these stakeholders are bracing for or already realizing a loss of federal dollars. So how do these figures, which on their face seem like a lot of money, compared to what providers were hoping to get out of Albany?
6: They were happy to see all of these inclusions in the budget. However, some of them were looking to see more qualified health centers, community health centers. They were asking for $300 million and they only got $80. And the reason why they're asking for that is because they're expecting an increase in uncompensated care, with more people being uninsured due to HR1 and policy changes with eligibility for some of the low-cost public health insurance plans. You know, others, for example, Planned Parenthood, asked for additional funding that they didn't receive. Their funding remained flat. But again, $1.5 billion is a very large increase for funding for healthcare providers.
5: But do you have a sense, though, how this money, like in the case of those federally qualified health centers, will actually help bridge a gap? Because if we're talking just a fraction of that money, it almost sounds like here's a Band-Aid for a bullet wound. It's kind of thanks for the Band-Aid, but it might be pointless.
6: Yeah, and that's what I've been hearing from a lot of those providers of, we are facing, you know, this kind of kicks the can down the road a little bit, but next year we really need the state to step up and to find meaningful ways to help us address these cuts. So they're looking at, you know, this year it may get them by, but then next year we might be in crisis with some of these providers.
5: Well, you mentioned the idea of these providers turning to the state for help, and then I have the voice of Assembly Speaker Carl Hastie in my mind reminding people, well, we're only in this situation because of federal changes. I mean, is there any indication that these providers are hopeful that federal policymakers will reverse course on some of the fallout from HR1?
6: Yeah, I think a lot of them, especially hospitals, have been lobbying the federal administration and lawmakers at the federal level. And, you know, they have been pushing for that as well. And we've seen multiple examples where New York has benefited from that advocacy. Mm. So we've seen, you know, an extension of the MCO tax. We also saw New York received $212 million from the Rural Health Transformation Program. So there have been examples where the federal government has been more, you know, has given New York more. And, you know, it seems that some of that has been the result of advocacy. And, you know, I know Congressman Lawler has talked about how he has been advocating as well for New York to receive additional funding, for New York to receive the MCO tax extension. So we've seen kind of how that has played out and how the federal government has stepped in a bit. But I think they're really focused on, you know, for the state budget, really focused on New York kind of filling in where the federal government is stepping back.
5: Yeah, and I want to stick with that theme, but just for listeners who aren't familiar with some of the alphabet soup there, MCO tax, basically the shorthand is the tax on managed care organizations. It was a way to get a couple billion dollars out of the federal government. Now we're going to have a scaled back version of that moving forward if federal officials approve it. But sticking with the fallout from H.R. 1, you've been following the issue of health insurance coverage for more than 400,000 New Yorkers who earn too much to qualify for Medicaid but have been able to get low-cost health insurance, or in some cases no-cost health insurance, through what's known as the Essential Plan here in New York. They're getting kicked off that state coverage this summer. Anything in the budget to cover these people or maybe smooth out that transition to other plans?
6: No, that group is going to be left searching for coverage, or they're going to be uninsured. Mm-hmm. It's unfortunate because a lot of those individuals make, you know, before they left, before they joined the Essential Plan and New York created that expansion for 200 to 250% of the federal poverty level, those individuals were receiving federal subsidies if they were on the Obamacare marketplace. So they were able to have federal assistance with getting their insurance coverage. So now that those subsidies don't exist, they don't have the assistance from the federal government. They don't have access to the Essential Plan. And these are individuals that make, like, you know, around $30,000 to $38,000 a year. So they don't have a ton of room in their salary to be able to pay high premiums or pay an exorbitant amount for their healthcare coverage.
5: And do we have a sense of what's going to happen? I mean, there have been predictions that range from, okay, maybe a few hundred thousand of these people are going to find alternatives. Maybe it's their employer. Maybe they'll be able to pony up in the marketplace. And then we've also seen more dire predictions, it seems like, about the vast majority of these people struggling to find coverage and subsequently being a drain on the healthcare system. Do we have a good sense of what could happen, or is it sort of an unknown at this point?
6: What I've been hearing is that it might be more on the more dire situation because the individuals who did get their coverage through their employer previously, they only qualified for the Essential Plan if it was, I believe it's more than 8% of their entire salary would have to go to healthcare coverage. So when they're making that amount, 8% is a significant amount for them, so they may not be able to afford their employer-sponsored coverage. And we asked Speaker Hasty about this just this week, and he said that they don't have a plan for those individuals. They increased funding for hospitals and for healthcare institutions, that $1.5 billion. And, you know, it seems like the thought process there is this will help to cover the uncompensated care that they're going to have to be putting out for uninsured individuals coming in through their doors.
5: One of the controversial issues that the governor was pushing, and I know it's controversial because as soon as we heard from one side of the issue, the other side wanted to come on the show. That has to do with the state's independent dispute resolution process for out-of-network payments. Can you explain, I guess for starters, from your perspective, what was the problem that the governor was looking to address? And surprisingly, what was she able to actually secure in a final deal with the legislature?
6: So we had a process that health plans felt was not fair towards them. It's a baseball style arbitration process where the two parties, the health plans and the providers, will put out their proposal and the arbitrator will pick one or the other based on, you know, a list of considerations that they have over which one to choose as fair.
5: And these are for those out-of-network cases where they haven't already figured out this is how much you're going to pay. And all of this stems from some surprise billing reforms that were adopted like a decade ago.
6: Exactly. And so you had a rapid increase in the number of cases over the last couple of years. And providers will say that there's more knowledge of the process process within providers, and that this is the result of, you know, low payments coming in from health plans for out-of-network care. And then health plans will say that this is abuses of the system and providers taking advantage of the system. So the governor proposed to take Medicaid out of the IDR process, and she successfully did that, and that'll save the state, they're projecting, $28 million. And then on top of that, for the state employer health plans, they created a new benchmark for arbitration, for the arbitration system. So it's a lower benchmark of the proposals that they're allowed to consider when they're looking at, you know, who they should choose.
5: Another topic you've followed more broadly, and I'm curious whether it got any play in the state budget, is the effort to respond to the opioid epidemic in New York. And while we have a settlement fund advisory board designed to help steer some of the billions of dollars that we've appropriated through settlements by the Attorney General, there's been disputes over where money should go, where some of the banked interest needs to go. Any action in the state budget on this issue?
6: There was, outside of using settlement dollars, and then they also made sure that the $34 million that the state collected in interest was also going towards opioid and substance use disorder treatment. So outside of those investments, OASIS, the Office of Addiction Services and Supports.
5: Nailed it.
6: Okay. Lots of acronyms. So OASIS did not get an increase in their funding. Advocates and providers are saying that the state needed to step up and add additional funding, and they're concerned that the settlement funds are being used to supplant the state's obligation to increase funding for these agencies and for these programs and services.
5: And that's a problem because what, in state law, that the money's only supposed to be used to augment existing initiatives?
6: Yes, you're not allowed to use settlement funds to supplant, you know, it's supposed to be kind of in addition to what the state is already doing. So it's supposed to be used for, you know, additional programming and resources and things like that, but they're not supposed to be using those funds for state programs and things like that.
5: Was there any fervor or effort to change the fact that under the current dynamic, the state is able to build up, what, $34 million in interest, which is only possible if they've got money sitting in a bank account and not being spent?
6: Yes, that definitely is part of the conversation. I think, you know, there was also concern that that funding was being put into the general fund previously and not put into the settlement fund, which has this budget fixed that situation. But yes, there is lots of criticism that the funding is not being pushed out the door quick enough, that there's not enough transparency surrounding how the dollars are used, especially because a portion of the funding is just given to counties, and counties up until recently have not been required to report how they're using it. So there's a lot of, that's a whole can of worms to unpack, is, you know, the opioid settlement fund, how those dollars are used, and kind of the discourse between the advisory board and their recommendations and how the state actually pushes out the money and allocates it.
5: Well, we've been speaking with Caitlin Cordero. She's a healthcare reporter at the Capitol for Politico New York. Caitlin, thanks for visiting us.
6: Thanks for having me.
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0: WAMC's Northeast Report was produced by Andrew Waite. Thanks to engineer Mike Bowen, and thank you to everybody on the WAMC News team. I'm Lucas Willard. 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
1: From WHYY in Philadelphia, I'm Terry Gross with Fresh Air. It was through the HBO series The Wire that many of us first got to know today's guest, Clark Peters. He played police detective Lester Freeman. In Spike Lee's De Five Bloods, he was a Vietnam veteran. Clark Peters opposed the war. At one protest where he was serving as a first aid medic, he was arrested. He'll tell us how that changed his life, why he moved to England, where he starred in Guys and Dolls and Porgy and Bess, and he'll sing for us.
2: I'm a bass baritone with tenor tendencies, that's what I like to say.
1: That sounds dangerous.
2: As it came out of my mouth, I said, yes, that's probably the wrong way to put it.
1: We'll also talk about Peter's new Netflix series, The Burrows, from the creators of Stranger Things. It's set in a retirement community where strange things...

0: militant group Hezbollah as he tries to end the conflict in Lebanon.
1: They called us and they said, how about stopping? And I think you're going to see things happen over there. That's been like a little bit of a different world, but it's interconnected with Iran. And it would be really nice if Lebanon could have some peace.
0: It's unusual for the U.S. to be talking with Hezbollah as it considers the Iran allied group to be a terrorist organization. The Israeli campaign in Lebanon has threatened Trump's efforts to end the Iran war and reopen the Strait of Hormuz. Hezbollah rejected the latest ceasefire agreement between Israel and the Lebanese government and demanded a complete Israeli withdrawal from Lebanon. The Trump administration is announcing it's providing $700 million for the nation's coal industry. As NPR's Julia Simon reports, the president invoked the Defense Production Act to keep dozens of coal plants open and build two new coal plants.
2: Trump says that projects in Alaska and West Virginia will be America's first new coal plants built since 2013. And some of the $700 million would go to new coal export infrastructure. In his remarks from the Oval Office, Trump called coal a, quote, clean energy source, but that is inaccurate. Burning coal releases pollutants that cause smog and respiratory ailments. Coal production also releases planet-heating carbon dioxide and methane. Trump also repeatedly said that coal energy is affordable, but now, according to financial services firm Lazard, large-scale solar and wind projects are cheaper than energy from coal. Julia Simon, NPR News.
0: The Dow surged nearly 1.75% today, recovering from losses in the previous session, but technology shares did not fare so well, NPR's Rafael Nam reports.
3: For a while now, AI has been a hot trade in stock markets. But every once in a while, investors get a little nervous and they move out of tech stocks and into other sectors. That is effectively what happened when chip company Broadcom announced results that disappointed investors. Tech shares fell, but banks such as JP Morgan were big winners, while some healthcare stocks such as United Health rallied as well. As a result, the Dow hit a record close, but the tech-heavy Nasdaq ended the day with a small loss. Rafael Nam, NPR News.
0: The average long-term U.S. mortgage rate eased this week from its highest level in 9 months. Mortgage buyer Freddie Mac says the benchmark 30-year fixed-rate mortgage fell from 6.48% from 6.53% last week. The average rate remains below where it was a year ago, but higher than it was before the war in Iran. When mortgage rates decline, they give home buyers more purchasing power. 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
5: This is WAMC News. I'm Mariam Ahmed. A custodian who set up a secret apartment at an Albany middle school has received an outpouring of support from strangers after news of his arrest. WAMC's Sam Dingman has more.
6: Timothy Walters, a custodian at William S. Hackett Junior High School, apologized after he was arrested for reportedly squatting in a school storage closet for 7 months. A local nonprofit organizer set up an online fundraiser to help Walters find an apartment. As of Thursday, the campaign had raised over $4,000. A separate campaign has raised more than $300. Saratoga Springs resident Stephen Tommaso doesn't know Walters, but he made a donation anyway. He says everybody makes mistakes.
7: You may not make poor decisions to that extent, but it happens. We're human.
6: After Tommaso made his donation, he and Walters became Facebook friends and exchanged several messages.
7: You know, I told them that, you know, there's people out there that care about other people, and, you know, it's okay to ask for help.
6: Walters is currently on administrative leave while the school district reviews the matter. For WAMC News, I'm Sam Dingman.
5: Vermont State Police say a Tuesday night fire at the Tunbridge Central School was caused by combustible materials being placed too close to a pottery kiln. Authorities quickly extinguished the fire inside the art classroom. One minor injury was treated on scene. State fire officials assisted local authorities in an investigation Wednesday. For WAMC News, I'm Mariam Ahmed.
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0: as my guest Clark Peters singing the bass part on Joan Armatrading's Love and Affection. Let me reintroduce you because we need to take another short break here. My guest is Clark Peters. He's currently one of the stars of the Netflix series The Burrows. He was one of the stars of The Wire and one of the stars of Spike Lee's 2020 film The Five Bloods. We'll be right back after a break. This is Fresh Air.
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